0: Tanori's chief executive is reporting Italy's largest wine theft on record after at least seven men made off with 30,000 bottles from a facility near Cortona in the Tuscany region almost a week ago. Retail value upwards of $5.6 million. Renzo Cotarella says the thieves disabled the winery's alarm system and surveillance cameras, then used the company's forklifts to load two large trucks all under the cover of darkness. He's hopeful investigators will be able to trace the haul, all of it from the 2023 vintage, which he describes as an exceptional year. Deborah Rodriguez, ABC News.
1: The Star Wars lightsaber prop that Darth Vader used in his battle with Luke Skywalker at the end of The Empire Strikes Back is now at auction. Luke's lightsaber prop from the same scene sold for $3.75 million in July. Dave Packer, ABC News.
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1: From the wild world of D.C. politics to America's culture clash, brace yourself for the reality check you've been waiting for. 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
2: Find somebody to love you the way Democrats love criminals and terrorists and gangsters. I mean it. If you could be that lucky, you are living large. The Democrats are livid that Major Nadel Hassan is going to get executed publicly. They're going to have a live stream available in December. This is the monster who massacred a number of our soldiers at Fort Hood. Hillary Clinton has weighed in. She has spoken. Hillary Clinton said the public execution of Nadel Hassan is a barbaric idea beneath our dignity as a country. Push back on this, she wrote. Who's going to push back? You're going to write a sternly worded letter? Why don't you march around with a sandwich board, Hillary? Listen to Senator Chris Murphy, who was just mortified. He was just recoiling at the idea that a guy who massacred unarmed soldiers, this cowardly vermin, this evil terrorist, was going to have his execution publicly shown online. Check out Senator Chris Murphy, Democrat from Connecticut's reaction last night on CNN when he heard the news.
3: I actually hadn't seen that video. That's the first time that I'm learning he's going to televise it. I mean, that's disgusting. What is he mimicking, ISIS executions? I mean, I understand that in this country we have the death penalty, but public executions is medieval. It's frankly one of the things that we abhor about terrorist groups. And the fact that the United States is doing it, I just learned this. That is just absolutely extraordinary, galling. No matter whether you support or oppose the death penalty, public hangings and executions, that's what America has become. That's pretty extraordinary.
2: That's on the ballot in 25 days. Do you get it? Because to Democrats, he's singing their tune. They don't mind celebrating the assassination of Charlie Kirk, which was indeed very public. They came up with a GoFundMe for the guy who shot and killed the United Healthcare CEO, Luigi. That's not barbaric. No, that's just compassion, right? That's good old-fashioned leftist compassion. And Major Nadel Hassan, this poor guy, his execution is going to be public. We can't have that. Now, when I talk about what's on the ballot in 25 days, you just heard one of America's most prominent Democrats, a U.S. senator on CNN. Let me present the opposing point of view. Pete Hegseth, the Secretary of War, visiting with Jack Posobiec on Real America's Voice.
4: No-brainer. Execution by firing squad. Army major betrays his country, radical Islamist, kills a bunch of Americans at Fort Hood. Of course we're going to do it at Fort Hood. We're going to do it on a Thursday. We're going to do it at 1 o'clock, which is when he did it. And it's going to be soldiers with rifles executing the firing squad. It hadn't been since World War II since we've done that. Well, I kind of like the mentality we had in World War II, which was win, which was understand when the enemy attacks you, you need to stand your ground. So it was radical Islamist terror attack. Remember what Obama called it? Workplace violence? I mean, that's what we're up against. That's the worldview we're up against, is workplace violence.
5: CVE.
4: We know what it is. It was a radical Islamist attack in uniform inside the ranks. And so he's going to get a firing squad of soldiers, as it should be. And we'll make sure that people are able to watch it, that it's public, because people need to understand that this is there's serious consequences for these types of things.
5: Has Major Hassan made any final requests, reached out to the president, anything like that to your knowledge?
4: Don't care.
2: Wow. That's on the ballot. I mean, I don't know about you, but that's what I voted for. Is that what you voted for? Or did you vote for a guy like Chris Murphy who claims that it's barbaric, disgusting, appalling that poor Major Nadel Hassan will be publicly executed? Remember, to Democrats, this is a bad thing. That's on the ballot in 25 days. Hillary, push back, she says. It's barbaric. It's awful. They're angrier at the public execution than they are the execution of our hero soldiers at Fort Hood. 800-655-MIKE. I want to put your voice front and center here on this Friday episode of the Mike Gallagher Show here in the Relief Factor Studios. Where in the world is James Tallarico? The guy's been out with the flu. Now we're going on 13 days, is it? 14 days? He's got the flu? Now that's a flu. I've heard of flus before, but that takes this to a whole new level. Are they hiding James Tallarico? Because his radical, weird, leftist views are incompatible with Texas values? And they figure they can keep him just in the bunker with Joe Biden? Joe Biden style? What in the, pardon me, but what the hell is going on with Tallarico? I saw Ted Cruz posted a picture, has him on the side of a milk carton. You're hiding in the final few weeks of this election cycle? Seriously? 800-655-MIKE, your voice, your call, your perspective. Grab a line. Text us on the MyPillow text line. 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
1: Some sad news out of Chicago. Chicago Bears legend Mike Ditka, the Hall of Fame player and the legendary head coach who led the Bears to their historic Super Bowl victory, has passed away at the age of 86. Mike Ditka, dead at the age of 86. Sad news to share with you here on the Mike Gallagher Show. More sad news. Ayanna Pressley is weighing in on the public execution of Nadel Hassan. Let me read what she just posted on social media. This is horrifying and barbaric. We should not be executing anyone in America. Congresswoman Ayanna Pressley opines. Not by firing squad, and certainly not publicly. We need to abolish the federal death penalty and impeach this incompetent, insecure, and violent defense secretary. These people are parody. They're like satire. It's like if you did a crazy movie and you wanted to come up with the most wild-eyed, lunatic, deranged maniacs to hold off. This is on the ballot in 3 weeks. Do you get it? I got a Bill Maher rant that you're going to want to see in here. Here's a text from the upstate of South Carolina. I disagree with the spectacle of public execution. In the 18th and 19th century, Americans gathered at the gallows to watch horse thieves hang. Children were not taught this is what happens when you steal. They saw a celebration. Also, Islamists will see this as a form of martyrdom, not a deterrent. I'm for the firing squad, but not the public spectacle. Well, you know, this is America. You're entitled to your opinion. I love the attitude that people like that texter have. Maybe we can win the terrorists over and they'll like us. Maybe they won't hate us as much. If we can just play ball with them, we don't want to offend their sensibilities by publicly executing one of their own. They're just going to see him as a martyr. So let's do it quietly. Let's do it behind closed doors. If at all. And you know that for a lot of people, the real agenda is their anti-death penalty, period. I'll bet you anything this Krista Pike does not get put to death after somehow surviving her lethal injection. We are living in a mental asylum. The mayor of New York desperately tried to get a violent criminal illegal freed yesterday after he was shot when an ICE officer discharged his weapon. The New York Post is now reporting that criminal illegal, who had the arrest record as long as his arm, was trying to ram the ICE officers with his vehicle. And of course, as anybody knows, vehicles are used to murder law enforcement officers all the time in these United States. And who does the mayor of New York side with? The gang member. The criminal illegal. With arrests for assault, drugs, weapons. He was arrested in December of 2023, and because of the sanctuary city policies of New York City, he got out in a couple days, only to commit more and more crimes. This is on the ballot in 25 days. I hope you join me Friday. On Monday's show, we're going to interview New York City Councilman Frank Morano, who's a great, great representative of the city of New York, one of the common sense Republicans on that city council. 800-655-MIKE. Colonel Keith is in Austin, Texas. Hey, Colonel, how are you?
2: I'm good, Mike.
1: Good. Welcome to the show.
2: I was in the Fort Hood Mobilization Brigade where Major Nissan shot and killed all of those people, and I witnessed firsthand the terror that he put against all those 13 soldiers that he killed and all the others that he wounded.
1: Yes, sir.
2: He was a radical jihadist, I have no problem with him being put in front of a firing squad. I would even be willing to be one of the shooters on the firing squad if I was asked to do so.
1: Colonel, isn't it astounding how so many Democrats are more upset about the execution of Major Nedel Hassan than they are his victims?
2: Yes. And our country has gone crazy with all the beliefs and the attitudes that they have.
1: Yes, sir.
2: And we've seen this for years, Mike, you and I and the whole public.
1: Yes, sir.
2: So, but yes, it's
1: gone
2: this way.
1: But the good news is we can get it back. And in 25 days, if Americans show up, we'll win. If Americans are ready to reject this insanity and this misery and this violence that the Democrats have embraced, we'll win. And there are some truth tellers who call themselves Democrat. Bill Maher is becoming, I think he already became, one of my favorite American voices. I don't agree with him on everything. In fact, I probably would agree with him on few things. But he has the willingness to call out his own political party on his show. You're going to want to check out the latest from Bill Maher as we roll along on this busy Friday episode of The Mike Gallagher Show.

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1: I'm always so gratified when I get to hang out with wonderful people. Last night, we took a couple from Irving, Texas, to dinner and a show as part of their very generous contribution to one of our campaigns. 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Eric and his wife Gina came with us. 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Mike Gallagher, Larry Elder, 960thepatriot.com for your tickets. And the dinner that we had last night with this great couple from Irving as a result of their generous donation, we also did a program where we offered a reading of a live commercial to anyone who made a substantive donation to our Food for the Poor campaign. And we want to thank Bill Bradley, who's an author. 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Restaurants and saloons, beach towns, aerial harbor photographs, charts, even emergency radio information. 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So if this interests you, look for author Bill Bradley on Amazon. 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Just look for Bill Bradley and his great books all about Lake St. Clair, the Detroit River, the Blue Water Bridge, and more. Death Watch, A Gulfstream Northern, A River Away, featuring the history of the Detroit River and Lake St. Clair. Just look for those books by name and author Bill Bradley. And thank you, Bill, for your generous donation to our Food for the Poor campaign. I want to share with you a guy that has become, again, one of my favorite voices in America. He's a Democrat, kind of a blue dog Democrat, Bill Maher on Real Time, talking about the choice that Americans are going to have to make in 25 short days.
2: Not a week goes by where I don't read about some newly chosen, exciting new face in the Democratic Party. And then when that face opens its mouth, the Communist Manifesto or some other crazy comes out. Again, let's just read the quotes. The DSA platform says you work as much as you are able and no more than needed. If that was any closer to Karl Marx's dictum from each according to his abilities to each according to his needs, they'd be sued for plagiarism. Not to leave any doubt, New York Mayor Mondani once tweeted Karl Marx's words exactly. They're not trying to hide it. Their most popular influencer, Hassan Piker, thinks communism is so groovy. He laments the fall of the two of the most murderous regimes in history, the Soviet Union and Chairman Mao's China. Mamdani's aide, his top aide, Sia Weaver, said if you don't believe in the government's sacred right to seize property, it's over and impoverish the white middle class. What? That's a goal? You know you're supposed to scare people into voting for you, right? One of the new soon-to-be Democratic congresspeople, Darlizia Chevalier, supports seizing all properties from landlords and said seize the means of production. Mamdani has said the end goal is seizing the means of production. Now, maybe you missed that in school or missed school altogether, but that's communism. The Marxist Unity Group is in ascendance, and I must take them at their word when their words include our commitment is to the long-term struggle for a fully liberated, classless society, in a word, communism. What do they have to do? Tweet out, elect more communists?
1: I mean, this is the...
2: Oh, yeah, Sia Weaver did that.
1: That's the kind of common sense that Americans need to hear. And when it comes from a Democrat like Bill Maher, it carries even more weight. It carries even more clout. Look, sanity has to prevail because we're going to be in a world of hurt. We're going to be in a world of hurt. We've got a mayor in New York City who spent hours trying to convince the government to release a guy who was shot by an ICE officer when, according to the New York Post, the criminal illegal was trying to run over the ICE officer with his vehicle. And more details are going to emerge. But Zohran Mamdani wasted no time jumping on the wrong side of this issue, reminding voters what's at stake in 25 days. Look, it's almost, and I'm not trying to be a smart aleck, it's like they're trying to tank their own chances. The Democrats should be winning in 25 days. In Texas, Tallarico is MIA. Going on 13 days, no appearances. Supposedly from the flu? That's no flu. Anybody's ever had the flu knows you're not down for the count for almost 2 full weeks. Uh-uh. Something else is going on. We all know it. If you love freedom, if you love this country, you got to make sure you show up and vote. And speaking of patriotism and love of country, come join Larry O'Connor and me for the Big Patriots Alaska Cruise, July of 2027. Now, in a few weeks, we're going on the Gulf of America cruise. A bunch of us are going to have a great time, and hundreds of you are coming along. We'll see you there in Fort Lauderdale. We set sail in November. But in July of 2027, the Patriots Alaska Cruise, one of the most popular excursions we've ever done, is back. 7 action-packed days, the Inside Passage, the fjords, the beauty, the majesty of Alaska. 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
1: We'd see it over and over and over again, whether it's this monstrous child killer or Luigi Mangione or Tyler Robinson or Nadel Hassan. They're more concerned about the sensibilities involving their lives than they are their victims. In fact, hell, they celebrate the killing of their victims. They, United Healthcare CEO, hey, healthcare bad. Now, let me give you a thoughtful objection to the way you and I feel about this live stream execution.
10: Because it does exist, because the what you've described is exactly true. There are some people, I mentioned them, and I think you're about to as well, who are totally good with the death penalty, totally good with this guy getting a firing squad, but they just get real squirrely about live streaming it. And I'm prepared to hear that. And so, but anyway, so.
1: Well, and I will admit, when I first heard it, I thought, ooh, that's a little much for me.
10: That's a lot. Spicy.
1: That's spicy. But look, but for decades, we keep hearing people say we ought to televise executions as a deterrent. So now along comes the Trump administration. Oh, how about that? They do it. They're going to do it. So they fulfill something that we've all said to each other for years and years. Trump then does it. Hegseth comes along and says, okay, we're going to. And then all of a sudden everybody gets squeamish. Spare me the righteous indignation. But here's Joe Kent. Now, you know Joe Kent, right?
10: I do.
1: Served in office. He's a former military guy.
10: Trump hater?
1: What's that?
10: Trump hater?
1: Oh, yeah.
10: He's a candidate for something he ran for.
1: He was. He's a never-Trumper.
10: All right. Very
1: so
10: good.
1: There's those. But he served his country with honor and distinction.
10: Respect.
1: He wrote what you just said about that middle ground. He said, there's no doubt Hassan deserves to die. His crimes were demonic and unforgivable. Death by firing squad is borderline too merciful. But broadcasting his execution is beneath the dignity and decency of our nation. Americans will use violence if and when justified, but we do not rejoice in it. Kill him swiftly and silently. Streaming his execution, he writes, is not just a strain on our morality. It also gives the terrorists free propaganda that they will use to radicalize and recruit more terrorists.
10: Now they'll really dislike us.
1: Now they'll really hate us, Mark. They would have liked us.
10: These people have something wrong. These people, other than that, we would have gotten
1: Christmas cards. Yeah, we were okay. We were going to have dinner with them.
10: Here's what's wrong with it. I totally get what somebody might be thinking, but here's why they're wrong. People who look at it and go, this is to celebrate it or sensationalize it or to be able to watch it and, you know, drink six beers and go, yeah! That's not what anybody's talking about or what anybody's advocating. This is a very public display of imagery that makes clear in an unmistakable way, in a unique way that only live streaming can, makes abundantly clear what we do to monsters like Nadal Hassan. It doesn't mean everybody has to like it, doesn't mean everybody has to watch it, but the notion that this is coarse, that this is vulgar, that this is beneath our society, all of that, just no. They don't like it, and they're trying to make it seem like it's something that debases everybody.
1: You know what's beneath our dignity and decency? Ambushing our soldiers at Fort Hood.
10: You are correct, sir.
1: That's beneath us. So spare me. And incidentally, yes, Joe Kent, former Trump supporter, Green Beret. I believe his wife was actually killed in battle. I'm pretty sure that's
10: Joe
1: Kent.
10: I remember.
1: Yeah. But he broke with Trump over Iran. I mean, he ran twice as a pro-Trump Republican for Washington's 3rd Congressional District.
10: That's right.
1: But he lost both general elections to the Marie Glusenkamp Perez. Oh, boy, she's a doozy.
10: That's a lot of syllables.
1: Oh, yeah. She's a lot of syllables. That's a good way to describe her. And Trump appointed him to serve as the director of National Counterterrorism Center.
10: That's right. So when he gets that gig and had been a Trump fan and then turns on him, that is the way to get invited to 53 cocktail parties and get 12 segments on cable news.
1: I know. Well, we're going to have fun with this on the show. I think you and I are on solid ground on this. Now, where in the world is James Tallarico?
10: Oh, no.
1: I've gotten the flu. Look. I've got heart disease. I won't miss 12 days. I'm thinking, do you know one of my kids last night? Now here's my new crisis with my blockage.
10: Yes.
1: Okay. Because we're never going to hear enough about my blockage. By the way, 52% in case you're keeping score at home. I've got 52% of the Widowmaker, which is moderate, not severe, no stent.

0: people.
1: Well, life lock. That's
0: protect you against
1: life alert. You need a life alert button. So that if you go down,
0: oh no!
1: I said, "What you want me to strap a button around like I'm falling and I can't get up?"
0: I heard those, but that may be the most famous commercial of all time.
1: Because I told him, I said, "Well, I've got my like, listen, chat. My best friend Ziggy over at Muse and ChatGPT.
0: Oh,
1: they tell me to wear my Apple Watch all the time. What's that going to do? Tell me I'm having a heart attack?
0: Yeah, mm.
1: I don't think the Apple Watch does that, does it?" Can the Apple?
0: You're the one who has one, and I never will. So you tell me what the thing is.
1: I have it, but then I'm like you. It keeps buzzing on my wrist all the time.
0: No, but the life alert thing, it is something you can have by
1: just
0: in
1: a
0: your
1: button.
0: House. But I mean, by definition, let's say that usually I think the pitch is for people who are elderly, perhaps infirm, have mobility issues. The I've fallen and I can't get up ad was enormously effective, because if grandma does fall and can't get up,
1: so
0: she's got to be wearing it kind of like a pendant. It's just right, something
1: and I'm
0: you
1: not,
0: have
1: and
0: on
1: I'm not,
0: you.
1: And I'm not 97. I feel like I'm acting like I'm an old, I'm like, oh, I'm going to have my life alert. I don't know. So maybe, but maybe it's
0: but
1: not
0: you know,
1: a bad
0: the thing
1: idea.
0: Is, though, you could actually have the heart attack today and you'd be back in fewer than 13 days.
1: Oh, that's my point. You've had the flu before.
0: Of course.
1: They're claiming it's the flu. This is one heck of a flu. My gosh. He hasn't had an appearance since, I think I saw September, is it 28th?
0: And did Ed Morrissey say that somebody at Hot Air, did somebody else say that there's nothing on his calendar moving forward even? And maybe they've held that in abeyance waiting for him. His campaign has said he'll be back in action over the weekend. So, all right. We'll see.
1: Meanwhile,
0: Ted Cruz has him on a milk carton.
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1: That's a wrap for a Friday. Let's do it again Monday. Thanks to the team in New York, Eric and Yasmin and Tony back in Florida, soggy Florida. Tracy, another job well done. 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

0: I'm Dave Packer. The outer bands of Isa Isa whipping the Gulf Coast as the storm bears down on millions of Americans. The hurricane weakening slightly now to a Category 2, packing winds up to 110 miles per hour. ABC News meteorologist Leslie Lopez is along Mobile Bay in Alabama.
1: We have the rising waters here. We certainly have the winds, and we have the rain coming on shore. So things are deteriorating in some of these areas. Of course, we're also letting you know evacuation orders up and down the coastline in this area as well. So it's not just Pensacola.
0: Landfall expected near Panama Beach, Florida. The life-threatening storm surge could grow as high as 9 feet in some places, and tornadoes are possible. Protests here in New York City after the ice shooting of a man with his five-year-old son in the car in the Bronx on Thursday.
2: The streets were full of children coming out of school.
3: The NYPD releasing video of officers responding to the chaotic scene. One ICE agent in a construction vest holding a long gun.
4: How far out?
5: There's an ambulance right there. We're putting him in or what?
3: Another holding the man's wounded neck.
6: We have a confirmed shot.
3: NYPD officers load the man still cuffed into their patrol car.
5: Watch your legs.
3: Telling officers in the back seat to put pressure on the wound.
0: ABC's Aaron Katursky. Barbaric. That's how some Capitol Hill lawmakers describe plans to live stream the execution of the Fort Hood shooter.
7: Shock and disgust across the political spectrum after Defense Secretary Pete Hegseth announced the execution by firing squad of former Army Major Nadal Hassan would be live streamed.
8: We'll make sure that people are able to watch it, that it's public, because people need to understand that there's serious consequences for these types of things.
7: It was a horrific crime. Hassan killed 13 people at Fort Hood in 2009.
0: That's ABC's Martha Raddatz. You're listening to ABC News.
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0: The Nobel Peace Prize for 2026 was awarded today to Navanitham Pillay for what the Nobel Institute called her work to ensure that war crimes, crimes against humanity, and genocide are protected. Utrecht University Assistant Professor in International History, Dr. Iva Vukušić.
11: She has a lifetime of service in international law and human rights law. She spent the last 30 years working on various cases on Rwanda, on Palestine. She is currently also engaged as a judge here at the International Court of Justice.
0: Children are increasingly turning to chatbots when they're feeling sad, stressed, and anxious. That according to a new study published in the Journal of the American Medical Association that found more than 1 in 5 kids are using artificial intelligence for emotional support. ABC's Yuri Benajad has more.
12: While many kids may be turning to AI for their homework, researchers estimate that millions are also asking the chatbots for advice and comfort. Health experts warn that while chatbots may sound caring and confident, they are not therapists. They also may be telling kids what they want to hear rather than what they need to hear. And while a licensed therapist is trained to respond to a mental health crisis, that is often not something that AI is built for.
0: A U.S. missionary has been detained in Haiti on allegations of child abuse and operating an unauthorized orphanage. Haitian police spokesman says U.S. authorities arrested Thomas Osbeck last week and that investigators found explicit messages to children on his cell phone. Dave Packer, ABC News.
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5: Some big breaking news. The Fort Hood shooter's firing squad execution will be made public. Oh, boy. Cue the outrage. Oh, boy. What are the people who celebrated Charlie Kirk's assassination how are they going to process this terrible news for Nedel Hassan? You remember that monster, right? The guy that ambushed our soldiers at Fort Hood? He's a coward. He's an evil demon. And they're going to publicly televise his execution in December. And the left is livid. Oh, my goodness. They haven't been this upset since Luigi Mangione got arrested. They're not happy. They're not happy at all. It's a great Rorschach test. You know that, is that when you look at a sketch and depending on how you see the sketch depends on how you are, what kind of person you are? This is a fascinating test. If you're more concerned about Nedel Hassan's execution being live streamed than you are innocent American citizens or soldiers in the case of Fort Hood, you're on the wrong side of an issue. You're completely backwards. And we got a lot of that these days. We got a lot of backwards thinking going on. Last night in Michigan, big debate between Mike Rogers and Dr. Abdul El Sayed. Everybody with a brain stem knows that Mike Rogers mopped the floor with this guy. Little guy, by the way. I saw him at LaGuardia Airport a few weeks ago. He's a short little guy. And look, I don't like to stereotype, but there is sort of there is the imagery of what's called little man syndrome. Do you think that's true? Do short men in positions of power or authority act a little differently than men of average height? Tracy, incidentally, is so fired up about the Nedel Hassan thing. I haven't seen her this angry in a long time. She said the same people who celebrated Charlie Kirk's public execution are the ones upset about publicly executing Nedel Hassan. It's fascinating. And she's right. She's right. These people are demonic. We are in biblical times. We're witnessing biblical, scriptural conflicts. We really are. It's a whole different kind of world. It's an entirely different place to be. We are in a strange, strange place. And we've got men and women running for positions of authority that are so chilling. I mean, it's not a hard question. It's not a trick question at a debate for U.S. Senate in Michigan to ask a candidate, well, you know, who's worse, Israel or Iran? Now, that shouldn't be a hard question to answer. But if you're Abdul El Sayed, it's a very difficult question to answer, as evidenced by the way he answered it last night, courtesy of WOOD-TV.
6: I don't consider an ally a country that takes us to wars we don't need to fight, and I don't want to be fighting wars we don't need to fight. I just think that makes both of them kind of dangerous.
7: I'll ask one last time, Israel or Iran?
6: That's, a ridiculous question. I think both of them have proven dangerous in their own way. One, at risk of attacking us. One, getting us into wars we have no business fighting.
5: Both of them dangerous in their own way. These maniac mullahs, these vicious, bloodthirsty supreme leaders of Iran are just as dangerous as the Israeli parliament. This is what Michiganders are going to have on the ballot. This is what they're going to be confronted with. Then the moderator asked him if he would support Israel if Israel gets attacked by Iran. In case you're wondering, I can spoiler alert, I can give you the answer before we play the tape. The answer is an unequivocal no.
7: El Sayed, you have opposed direct U.S. military funding to Israel. But if Israel were attacked tomorrow by Iran or another state actor, would you vote to provide defensive weapons necessary to protect the Israeli people? Yes or no, and you have 60 seconds to explain.
6: I've been absolutely clear. I want our tax dollars spent here to provide schools here. And by here, I mean Michigan, not Florida.
5: Michigan, not Florida. Get it, Mike Rogers? Because Mike Rogers has apparently a home in Florida. This is on the ballot. How many days? Where's your big banner, Tracy? We always have this countdown clock. What are we at today? 25, 26, 23? I don't know what the number is. We're weeks away. We'll have coverage, of course, midterm election night coverage. I'll be anchoring along with a lot of our other Salem personnel on hundreds of radio stations around the country and on Salem News Channel and on X and Insta and everywhere else. 25 days to go. And Michigan's going to decide whether you're going to put that guy in the U.S. Senate or not. Michigan gets to decide whether you're going to vote for a guy who can't answer who's more dangerous, Israel or Iran. Michiganders are going to make a decision as to whether or not to put a guy like that into the U.S. Senate. Hard to believe this is where we are, and Michigan is a very important race. Incidentally, can you play the beginning, Yasmin, of Cut 4 one more time? I don't know who the moderator is. I assume he's a local guy to WOOD-TV. I guess they call it Wood TV there in Michigan. Play the beginning. Does he call Dr. Abdul El Sayed by just his last name? I think he says, if I heard it correctly, he just calls him El Sayed, which is, it's his last name, right? That's not his first name. Play the beginning again.
7: El Sayed, you have opposed direct U.S. military funding to Israel.
5: Oh my gosh, that's pretty disrespectful, isn't it? Hey, Gallagher! 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Happy Friday. 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I like these two-day work weeks. I have to admit, I'm kind of a fan. 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I might take a day or two here. Why not? 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Nothing like sitting in the living room staring up at the ceiling, wondering if one of my son's advice that I should go get one of those life alert buttons to hang around my neck is a good idea or not. 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
1: 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I'm so fascinated by this guy, this moderator, Rick Albin, who's the political reporter for WOOD-TV, Channel 8, in Grand Rapids, Michigan. He moderated this debate last night between the U.S. Senate debate in Michigan between Mike Rogers and Abdul El-Sayed, calling Abdul El-Sayed by his last name. Yasmin, can you just play the very beginning again of clip four? This fascinates me.
3: El-Sayed, you have opposed direct U.S. military funding to Israel.
1: El-Sayed. Did he call Mike Rogers Rogers? Would he call President Trump on the debate stage Trump? Why didn't he say Doctor or Abdul? John thinks he knows why. In Winter Springs, Florida. How you doing, John?
4: Good morning, Mike. Or should I call you Gallagher?
1: Why? What's okay, Smith? Come on, Smith, give it to me. What's going on with this?
4: Maybe they just don't want to point out that he's Middle Eastern and use the name Abdul. Maybe it's a little, you know, it's kind of like using Hussein when you're talking about President Obama.
1: Well, yeah, but is El-Sayed less Muslim than Abdul?
4: I think maybe a little less obvious than, you know, it's one of the choices. I guess he could call him Doctor.
1: He's a doctor. He doesn't just play one on TV. He is one. Some doctor. John, maybe you're onto something. Maybe saying Abdul is too much of a reminder of his Muslim heritage for the audience.
4: That's what I'm guessing.
1: Gosh.
4: That's what I'd be guessing.
1: Well, I don't know. You could be right. Maybe you're on. There are so many mysteries right now that we just don't have any answers to. How about the mystery of where James Tallarico is? This guy has dropped off the map. Dropped off the... Nowhere to be found. He's in the witness protection program. This is the Texas senatorial candidate? Tallarico, as our president lovingly calls him? He's been gone, going on now 13 days. No events. No. The midterms are in 25 days. He's nowhere. Have you ever had a flu that lasted 13 days? This is a heck of a flu. You're not buying it. I know you're not buying it. There's no way. There's no way. This isn't normal. This guy, something is either happened to him or they are afraid to put him out in public. Trump's mocking him, claiming that he's throwing up everywhere he turns because he's eating meat. Because he's a vegan. Talafrico, as Trump calls him. And he's not. Do you know that Ed Morrissey over at Hot Air reported that Talarico doesn't have a single campaign event planned for the next 25 days? His disappearance, I mean, it is beyond bizarre. No explanation given by the Talarico campaign. You know, if this was a Republican, it would be a huge, huge scandal. 800-655-MIKE. Tell me what you make of all this. Because I'm baffled. A lot of mysteries going on. Here's a text from Pennsylvania on the MyPillow text line, which is 800-655-MIKE. Please never text and drive. 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Hi, Mike. Any vote for a Democrat is a vote for the destruction of the American Republic and democracy itself. Sherry, one of our favorite texters from South Carolina, I'd rather witness the firing squad execution of Krista Pike. I still can't believe Christ is part of her name, as evil as she is. I'm happy to see Nidal Hassan's execution. These are demonic animals. And finally, from Long Island, New York, I like this message. We will win. We will win. God bless America. This is a battle between good and evil. There's a lot of evil out there right now. You have a chance to fight back. Here's some evil. And this is why I've got an answer in terms of your online life. 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
1: A lot of text messages on the MyPillow text line about the Fort Hood shooter's firing squad execution being live streamed. Here's Arkansas. The execution needs to be public to put all terrorists around the world on notice that America isn't going to put up with it. Chicago, here's a text from Chicago taking the execution very badly, the public execution of Major Nedel Hassan. 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Also, reaction from the left-leaning cable networks. They're not taking the planned public execution of Nedel Hassan very well. Here's what it sounded like last night. Senator Chris Murphy, one of the unhinged Democrats, this one from Connecticut, was a guest on CNN's Aaron Burnett show. Here's how the exchange went when Aaron explained to Senator Murphy what's coming with Major Nedel Hassan.
2: I actually hadn't seen that video. That's the first time that I'm learning he's going to televise it. I mean, that's disgusting. What is he mimicking, ISIS executions? I mean, I understand that in this country we have the death penalty, but public executions is medieval. It's frankly one of the things that we abhor about terrorist groups. And the fact that the United States is doing it, I just learned this. That is just absolutely extraordinary, galling. No matter whether you support or oppose the death penalty, public hangings and executions, that's what America has become. That's pretty extraordinary.
1: I can't verify this, but I'll bet you he never got that animated about the Fort Hood soldiers that this monster executed. The unarmed soldiers that this demon, this spawn of Satan, this evildoer killed. I'll bet you Chris Murphy is more upset about Nedel Hassan's public execution than he is the deaths of Nedel Hassan's victims. He's upset about the execution to begin with. You have to understand, these leftist lunatics, they only favor executions if it's a conservative young husband and father like Charlie or a United Healthcare CEO. They're all right with those executions, it seems. But a monstrous Islamic radical extremist terrorist like Nedel Hassan, now that's where they draw the line. That's appalling. It's disgusting. It's indecent. What are we, ISIS? That's a U.S. senator from Connecticut. Astoundingly expressing rage that we're going to publicly show the execution of Nedel Hassan. I mean, I got a newsflash for you, you big dummy. You're going to be offended by it? Don't watch it. Nobody's going to force you to watch a live-streamed execution. But for years, for as long as I've done this, for as many years as I've been behind this microphone, we've all said to each other, executions should be made public. It shouldn't just be a handful of people. You know why? Because an execution is a deterrent. A public execution might send a message to somebody else. You better think twice before you ambush and slaughter U.S. soldiers at Fort Hood. Wonder what the family members have to say about Nedel Hassan's public execution. What do you have to say? Let's find out. 800-655-MIKE. 800-655-6453. Pennsylvania just sent a text reiterating what I said. These dumb leftists know they don't have to watch it, don't they? Here's a text from Chicago. The execution should not be televised, just wrong. Just wrong? Really? Wow. Give me your take. 800-655-MIKE. Also, Mark Wayne Mullen, the Department of Homeland Security Secretary, is calling out the Marxist mayor of New York City, Zohran Mamdani. Mamdani is grandstanding over the shooting of a criminal illegal yesterday or this week in New York. Guy was wounded. Mamdani took to the streets denouncing the shooting, again, on the wrong side of every issue, instead of, and you ought to see this piece of work, a guy who is apparently affiliated with a gang, dangerous guy, arrest record as long as your arm. He obviously puts up a fight with ICE officers, and there you go. Away we go with Mamdani grandstanding. Well, Mark Wayne Mullen addressing the American people about all of that. We'll share that with you and a whole lot more as we roll along on a busy Friday episode of the Mike Gallagher Show. Great having you along for the ride. Follow all things Team Gallagher, MikeOnline.com. Somebody just texted me, said you've got the wrong X address on your website. Tracy's got to fix that. I'm at Mike Gallagher now. Follow me there, at Mike Gallagher. I got my real name. It's no longer at Gallagher Show. It's at Mike Gallagher. I had to give one kidney and part of my liver in order to get that name change, but it worked. I'm now at Mike Gallagher on X. Follow me there, and I'll follow you back.

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1: Poor Tony, my screener, just came into the studio, and he liked to convey a message. Yeah, screeners sometimes forget that we really kind of prefer you don't, like, relay messages to the screener, but and I typically just kind of shut it down because there's too much going on in here. I'd rather have you attack me or yell at me on the air rather than off the air. But Al called, all upset, says I'm turning into Spartacus Cory Booker because of my the new health condition I've got with this blockage I have in my Widowmaker. Now, look, the problem is I'm going to do my best to minimize it, but I am a hypochondriac. And for the first time in my 66 years on this planet, I have like a real health issue. So what do you expect me to do? This is who I am. Yes, I'm convinced I'm going to slump over any minute now. And I'm not. I know I'm not. Tony's worried that I'm stressing myself out and I'm going to give myself a heart attack. I had a friend got a scan yesterday because I did. And guess what? They found something maybe in that LAD too, like I did. And so I told my friend, you got to get to a cardiologist ASAP, get on top of it. They'll give you the stuff. They'll give you the statins. They'll make sure you got to change your diet. You got to eat smart. I got a 52% blockage in the Widowmaker. My kid tells me last night, Dad, you should get one of those life alerts. Because that's what I'm afraid of. I'm afraid of laying home alone, flopping around on the floor, having a heart attack by myself. So I don't know what that button's going to do. I don't know. Maybe too late for me anyway. I hope I can make it to the cruise next year. That'll be the countdown. Countdown is on. Will Mike live to July of 2027 for the Patriots Alaska cruise? You bet I will. And I want you to join me. 7 action-packed days cruising the Inside Passage of Alaska. Larry O'Connor's my co-host. We'll have special guests. Hopefully my dear, dear friend, Jennifer Horn. 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You'll see bald eagles. You'll see harbor seals. You'll see glaciers. You'll see fjords. And then every night we'll gather on the world stage on the beautiful Nordam cruise ship from Holland America. The Patriots Alaska Cruise is back. Mark it on your calendar. 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And they're going to be a blast. PatriotsAlaskaCruise.com. 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That's PatriotsAlaskaCruise.com for all the details on the Patriots Alaska Cruise. I promise I'm going to try to keep my health woes to a minimum. I promise. But, like, I mean, it is like it's a wake-up call that, you know, a lifetime of cheeseburgers and pasta and too much mayonnaise and sour cream has now resulted in cardiovascular disease. It's a little scary. And it was, I'm sure, scary for my friend. And although I tried to tell him, don't be scared. You're on top of it. But don't let it go. Because the doc, these body scans, I wish I had an opportunity. I wish this company that I got the scan from would be an advertiser, because I love to. I don't like to give free plugs, but it could be an absolute lifesaver. After Lindsey Graham died, I thought I'm going to get a scan just for the heck of it, just to make sure everything's working okay. They said, "Oh, you got a calcium score here in your LAD. It's like 85." So then my doctor ordered the CT scan, and that's when they found the blockage, 52%. Blockage of the LAD, and I've got other plaque too in other arteries. Last night I had an Uber driver. He 5 arteries were almost 100% blocked, and he was back driving an Uber in about 6 weeks, he said. So that gave me hope. But bear with me, hairy hypochondriac is going to be feeling a little sorry for himself. And it is weird. For all the times I've complained about a hangnail, I get a cold and I want to go to the ICU. Now I got like something that's kind of real. Oh, my, oh, my, oh, my. All right, back to your phone calls. 800-655-MIKE. Let's get your reaction to the planned public execution of Major Nadel Hassan. Paul is in soggy Tampa Bay, Florida. Getting a lot of rain there, although you're not going to get the hurricane, I guess, Paul, are you?
2: Hello.
1: Hi, Paul. How you doing?
2: How you doing?
1: Good.
2: I'm doing fine. I'm retired Navy.
1: God bless you.
2: I want to tell you about this thing with this with them killing this guy that killed all of our wonderful military men.
1: Yes, sir.
2: I was overseas, and in Saudi Arabia, I watched a televised being killed.
1: They put it on TV in Saudi Arabia?
2: In Saudi Arabia, and this was back in, like, 1975.
1: Whoa. How'd they do it?
2: Right? They stoned a lady.
1: They stoned a lady to death on TV?
2: On TV.
1: Okay, I'm against
2: that. The next day.
1: Yes.
2: The next day,
1: Yes.
2: Hung a guy right on TV there again for stealing stuff.
1: Well, I don't know about the guy that they hanged, but I'm against the stoning of women. I will take a firm stand here. I'm going to go out on a limb. Maybe it's because of my dire health condition, and I'm just look. I admit when I first heard the news yesterday that Pete Hegseth, and I think he told Jack Posobiec, right? Jack Posobiec was interviewing the war secretary, and that was the big scoop. You know, he announced it, and I thought, ugh. I don't know, public execution? And then I thought, wait a minute. Why would I be against it when we've all talked about the need for deterrence? We've all talked about showing real-world consequences to criminal behavior.

0: fucking commercials be going for during the execution? I'm already starting to get invitations to execution parties. This audience is, it's a rough crowd. It's a tough room. Tough room. Speaking of Phoenix, that's where we're headed. Couple weeks, right? Week after next, October 22nd, I'll be on stage with Larry Elder, Seth Liebson. We're going to have an evening called the Battleground Tour. 960thepatriot.com for tickets. 960thepatriot.com. I'll see you in Phoenix. Because, look, we're taking our country back. President Trump is winning. The border's secure. But these DSA socialists, they're coming for the ballot box in 25 days. We got to make sure we stop them. And we got to count on Arizona. It's going to be a big event. Larry and I were talking about this the other day. We're so excited to go. And it's really one of my favorite places to visit. 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On stage, together again, the sage of South Central, Larry Elder, and your happy hypochondriac, Mike Gallagher. Seth Liebson will be in the middle of it all. See you there, 960thepatriot.com. Coming up, the mayor of New York is irate that a criminal illegal was shot. Wait till you hear Mark Wayne Mullen's response, the DSH secretary. And Michelle Tafoya could very well win in Minnesota. We're going to talk to this very popular lady. Michelle Tafoya is going to stop by and join us as the Mike Gallagher Show continues. 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

0: I'm Dave Packer. Hurricane Isaias made landfall about a half an hour ago near Destin, Florida, along the Florida Panhandle, with Category 2 wind speeds up to 105 miles per hour. The life-threatening storm surge at over 5 feet in Panama City could grow as high as 9 feet in some places. Tornadoes also possible. Florida Governor Ron DeSantis minutes ago.
1: Water levels are rising along the coast as dangerous hurricane conditions and life-threatening flash flooding spread inland. You do have strong winds, and those winds, because the storm is moving pretty quickly.
0: Airports in Panama City, Florida, and Mobile, Alabama halting all commercial flights. The remnants of the hurricane expected rain and wind to reach the Northeast by Sunday. Protests rocking New York City after the ICE shooting of a man with his five-year-old son in the car in the Bronx on Thursday.
2: The Department of Homeland Security says Oscar Belgal is a Dominican national living in the U.S. illegally with a prior grand larceny conviction and suspected gang ties. The neighborhood erupted. Clashes in the street. New York Mayor Zoran Mamdani calling for ICE to leave the city.
3: There is no explanation for these tactics.
2: The Secretary of Homeland Security says the man weaponized his vehicle.
0: ABC's Aaron Katursky. With the price of diesel fuel at record highs, President Trump announcing the U.S. will obtain diesel oil from Russia. And he claims
4: oil prices are already dropping like a rock. So we're very happy to get it.
0: Swift reaction from Ukraine. President Zelensky posting that President Putin is relying on, quote, backroom deals, unquote, to buy more time in Russia's war with Ukraine. Outrage after Defense Secretary Pete Hegseth announced the planned public execution of the Fort Hood shooter by firing squad will be live streamed. The U.S. Conference of Catholic Bishops warning it would undermine the moral fabric of our nation. 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
0: U.S. State Department says it's ready to respond to the powerful 7.7 magnitude earthquake that rocked southern Panama Friday. ABC News foreign correspondent Matt Rivers covers the region.
7: That first quake, followed by dozens of aftershocks, won a massive 6.6.
8: Wow, que temblor más fuerte.
7: Tsunami alerts issued for multiple countries, including the U.S. West Coast. But late today, all were canceled.
0: Seismologists recorded more than 45 aftershocks. Microsoft is among the big tech companies now suspended by the Trump administration from a U.S. program that allows American companies to apply for green cards for skilled foreign workers. ABC's Stephen Portnoy at the White House.
9: The administration says that Microsoft and these other companies are committing fraud by saying they can't find qualified Americans to fill positions. In particular, Vice President J.D. Vance alleged that a company might place an ad in a small town newspaper, then turn around to the government and say, sorry, we couldn't find any qualified applicants. We tried, but now we need to bring in people from other countries. The administration says that's fraud, and now Microsoft has been suspended from the program.
0: Competitors from 22 countries gathered in St. Louis for the first day of the 50th anniversary International Tree Climbing Championship. About 100 arborists showed their skills and speed work in rescue climbs. Those with the leading scores in Friday's events will go on to the Masters Challenge events this weekend. Dave Packer, ABC News.
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2: Hey, thanks for staying up late. McGraw-Milhaven here, the host of America at Night from coast to coast. Do we have a show for you tonight? Thanks for sticking around. We're going to start off this first hour with our buddy Ed Martin. Ed Martin, not only was he President Trump's pardon attorney, not only was he on 60 Minutes a couple of weeks ago, but he is one of the most astute political minds of his generation. He has been a candidate. He's also worked as an election official, so he's seen elections from the inside and out. We're going to ask him how he sees this election season. What are the thoughts on the House of Representatives? What are the thoughts on some of these Senate races? And how about last night's debate in Michigan where they started to invoke your mother? I don't know how much the voters get out of these debates. We'll check in with all of that when it comes to Ed Martin. Also, we're going to talk about Stuckey's. Do you remember Stuckey's? Yeah, they went away for a long time, but we found the daughter of the granddaughter, rather, of the man who started Stuckey's, and she is trying to revive the brand. I was driving across the country a couple weeks ago, and I ran across a Stuckey's, and it brought back all sorts of warm memories, not to mention the pecan log roll. So we'll get into all of that. And then before we head out, Matt Wolf is going to join us. We got a full host of movies to talk about, TV shows to talk about, and believe it or not, the man, we're going to get a full review of the AC/DC concert from the Meadowlands. It's America at Night. First up, stay right there, Ed Martin, President Trump's pardon attorney, is going to talk politics and talk election. We'll get the insight from him coming up next on America at Night.
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2: Let's talk horse race with the election coming up awful close. We're going to get a perspective of the polls and the polling and everything else going on with one of our favorites, former pardon attorney for the Trump administration and friend of the show, Ed Martin. Ed, welcome back to America at Night.
18: Always good to be with you, McGraw. It makes me smile and think of our old days St. Louis. So great to be with you.
2: So you were on the show a couple weeks ago talking about how you're on 60 Minutes and you left the pardon office. What are you doing now?
18: You know, we were talking off the air. I hung up a shingle, so I'm practicing law, which is something I've done for years. I've always had my own practice, and it's different now because I come out of government with such a varied experience. So I'm doing that. It's been busy. I'm a fellow up at one of the think tanks. Russ Vogt was at a think tank. I started a think tank called the Center for Renewing America, and that's been really fun. I'm up there kind of – I got a column that I'm writing for them. And, you know, the big news, I started doing a TV program every day on Real America's Voice, which has really been fun. It's a one-hour show. Crack of dawn, like after your listeners are done with you, it's 5 o'clock East Coast time, and it's just an all things politics show. It's been great.
2: Good for you. We invited you on the show, and you said you'd come back from time to time and talk horse racing with the election. First, let's start with the House of Representatives. Almost everyone's saying that it's a foregone conclusion that the Democrats are going to take control of the House. How do you see it, Ed Martin?
18: Well, you know, I have a reputation for being a little bit Pollyannish. I tend to think that it's going to be better than it is. So take it with a grain of salt. But let me just remind people, this is up in your neck of the woods from your growing up. In the Northeast, there were certain states like Massachusetts, for example, where they had 30% of the voters were Republican. They had zero members of the House Republican because they drew the districts in such a way you couldn't win. Well, Republicans in the last 3 or 4 years, really last 2 years, did that in other states, Florida, Alabama, Texas. They redrew the maps to say, okay, if you're going to play hardball, we will too. So they shrunk the number of seats that are actually in play, McGraw. There's really only 25 in play. And either party is going to end up with 3 or 4 or 5. It's not, there's no room anymore for these massive swings like the old days. There's not that many contested elections. So I think you're going to see political gravity. You know, gravity is an apple falls from the tree to the ground. Political gravity is the party in the White House loses seats. I don't know if Trump can defy gravity, but they've shrunk the field and they're going to turn out the vote. They got to get $1 gazillion, MAGA Inc., to try to do it. And I think it'll be closer than people realize. If you made me bet, I guess I'd bet that the Democrats win by a seat or two, but I wouldn't bet against Trump. He seems to do this a lot.
2: No, I think President Trump has shown over the course of the last 10 years that he can defy gravity. I think that's the one thing we can all agree on.
18: Right.
2: But it's a good point you make. So no matter who wins the House of Representatives, it's not going to be a 20, 30, 40 seat swing.
18: Yeah, exactly.
2: Whoever wins it, it's going to be tough to govern either way because it's only going to be a few seat majority.
18: Yeah, and then the crazies have all the power. I mean, to put it bluntly, like you can, if you're 3 or 4, you know, hard right or hard left, or you know, you can hijack the whole thing. And I mean, you know, look, MTG and a few others in the Republican side were basically able to pull the thing sort of off its rails. I mean, some of them beat Kevin McCarthy's speaker; they knocked him out. So let's say that the Democrats win by 3, then the craziest 3 or 4. Are going to be saying to the speaker, we want to impeach Trump on Tuesday and again on Thursday. And that's going to get old for the public. You know, if you want to win the White House in 2028, if you're a Republican, you probably want to lose the House because it's going to make the Democrats look like they're, you know, not very functional. If you win the House by 2 or 3 votes, the Republicans in the House didn't get anything done anyway. The last 2 years, they're going to get nothing done again. And by that time, everyone's going to say, you know what, these Republicans are full of it. So it's not likely to be a big deal. One caveat, if the Democrats win, they will have what's called oversight control, which means they'll vote together in the House and they'll set up these committees to dig into the life of every Trump official, including likely yours truly. You know, that so they'll use subpoenas to go through your underwear drawer, and some people don't keep their underwear folded, and they end up having to, you know, pay a price for that. So that could be wild, and they would certainly go after Trump that way.
2: How worried are you that you would be caught up in all that?
18: Well, I always fold my underwear. No. I mean, look, McGraw, you know, the problem, the process is the punishment. You know, if you get dragged up to Capitol Hill to testify, only a fool goes without a lawyer, right? Or only a fool represents himself. So you start to incur expenses, you know. So I think that's the thing you worry about for my family. But in general, you know, I was careful in the way I worked, you know, I think. But, you know, in this day and age, it's not about like a, you know, remember when they had Ollie North trials? That was about one big thing. I think you would see oversight would be about a million things, right? And it sort of drives you to distraction. And so we'll see, though. You know, God's in charge, and I'll always have McGraw-Milhaven and our time in St. Louis.
2: Well, I will say this. You don't have to be guilty to be brought up and investigated and spend thousands and thousands of dollars on a lawyer. You know, it's just they just need to call you up and
18: that's right.
2: Turn the screws on you.
18: Well, and the good thing that make you smile is I'm such a mild-mannered guy. I probably didn't say anything or get anybody mad at me, you know. So, I mean, who knows? I mean, anyway, go ahead.
2: Well, please tell me you are going to bring a lawyer if you are called up.
18: I am. You betcha. I think I'll bring 5 lawyers. I mean, and that's right. I mean, although I will say, McGraw, I mean, for your listeners and for you, you know, I consider you, you know, a professional communicator, whether it's radio or television or writing, and the world is much more a communications problem, not a legal problem. As you point out, it's not about what you're going to be charged with. I made sure I never did anything legally wrong. It's about the sort of PR, the I call it the narrative. And narrative advocacy is a different game in the world that used to be dominated by three newspapers, you know, New York Times, Washington Post, and the Wall Street Journal. Now you've got a million ways that the narrative's out there, and you're going to have to work on that. So it will be interesting to see how that goes if the Democrats win.
2: Ed Martin with us, former pardon attorney in the Trump administration. Let's talk about the Senate, and let's talk about Texas, because Texas, I think, is where it begins and ends in this election style. How are you looking at Texas now?
18: I have a couple of observations. I'm not an expert on Texas except by observing, but a couple of things. The last time that they thought they had a path to beat a sort of conservative who was wounded, a Republican, was Ted Cruz. And the guy that ran against Ted Cruz, you may remember, was Beto O'Rourke. Now, Beto O'Rourke was a former congressman and a very popular guy from, I think, the El Paso area. And he was able to get votes, a lot of votes, in places that were very Republican. I don't see any evidence that Tallarico has that. He's a state rep, so that's a much smaller area, much smaller number of voters, that he has that reach that Beto O'Rourke had. So, yes, it's making noise. Yes, Ken Paxton, the Republican, has some negatives, but I it's still Texas. And I think this is a little bit, and the polls now are closing. They were dramatically against Paxton. I think they're closing. I don't really believe it. I think you may be spending money there as Republicans when you wish you could spend it other places, but I don't think that this holds as a real challenge. And you know, again, Tallarico is demanding debates. And you know, McGraw, as an observer, you know, Tallarico wants debates because when you're trailing, you want the contrast. You want to put your guy on the spot. And that's a tell to me that Tallarico knows he's down. So I think it'll come back. I think Texas comes back. And look, in other places like New Hampshire, again, you know, New England and Northeast from growing up. New Hampshire is a state that can kind of be libertarian and kind of out. Well, they got a Congressman Pappas, a Democrat, who's popular, but Sununu is a Republican, and that's neck and neck. And so if you're close in New Hampshire, it's not a catastrophic anti-Republican year, if you get my drift. So I think the Senate is probably pretty likely to be right where it is now. And Republicans have a few seats, a majority.
2: It scares me that I am agreeing with Ed Martin here about Texas. I think Texas is fool's gold. I think Democrats are lying to themselves. I think they're lying to themselves, which is very easy to do when it comes to stuff like this. What about some of the other ones? What about Iowa? And what about Kansas? Again, I don't see it happening, but the Democrats keep floating these ideas.
18: Yeah, no, look, Kansas is just insane. These people are, you just got to drive to Kansas and see, it's not going to happen, right? So that is, I agree with you, that one. I think Iowa is more interesting because they have the independent streak and the language, at least, has been that the tariffs have been really bad in Iowa. I'm not sure that holds. But I think that's a little bit more competitive. There is a governor's race that's more competitive in Iowa than people expected, and you tend to run together. You know, I'll make you smile when I remind you I was on the ballot when the top of the ticket was Mitt Romney and the second of the ticket was Todd Akin. Once the ticket starts to tank, brother, you could be walking on water and you're not going to defy, you know, Todd Akin's numbers and even Romney's. So I think in Iowa, they've got a couple of good candidates, the Democrats, but I still think it comes home. I don't. You know, I had someone on yesterday from Maine, and Maine, you know, Susan, that's a tough state. But in the sense that it's kind of Democrat leaning Northeast, they think Susan Collins, the Republican, is in really good shape. She has a ton of money and she runs as a moderate and she's in pretty, you know, and there's a congressional seat up there. The governor, former Governor LePage, is running Republican and he may win that. So if you flip a seat in Maine, one House seat, and you hold Maine, I just don't think you've got a wave election for Democrats. You know, that doesn't feel like it. It feels more like they hate both parties. And it depends on who you have in each state.
2: What about Michigan, Ed Martin?
18: Well, Michigan's a really interesting one. That should be a red state. You and I should be saying that's fool's gold for Republicans to think they can pull that off. Except El Sayed is such able to be characterized as such a, you know, a left leaning. You know, he said things about getting rid of the Second Amendment. He's taking it back now. He's been out there on some of his supporters are really out there on 9/11. And Rogers is this milquetoast congressman for the Republicans. You know, most voters hate incumbents and hate people in the swamp. Rogers somehow is defying that, and I think he's got a chance. Now, I still think Michigan goes home to the Democrats. When you go look at how they vote in Dearborn and how you know, what you see happening in the urban centers, Flint, Michigan is not going to go, for Rogers. The question, though, is they seem to have an enthusiasm problem too, right? I mean, Obama is campaigning in Michigan with a Democrat to try to get the energy up. They have to turn out, meaning the Democrats have to turn out in the urban centers at high enough numbers. And yes, it's true, Republicans have a little bit less energy. That's generally what happens when you have the White House. But, you know, Trump is on the stump, and what he's doing is not trying to persuade. He's trying to energize his voters to remember what's at stake. And I think he has proven he's good at that. What he hasn't been able to do sometimes is get, when he's not on the ballot, is get people to stay enthused and vote. So we'll see.
2: Ed Martin with us for a couple of more minutes. Your voice is going to hold out for two more minutes, and then you're going to, now that you're a broadcaster, hot lemon and tea and honey is the call.
18: Okay, all right.
2: Last question for you, and that is Pennsylvania and John Fetterman. Explain to me how Fetterman votes for the Democrats 90% of the times, and the Republicans love Fetterman, and the Democrats can't stand him.
18: Well, and he's not up until the next time, 2028, and right. I don't know how he runs for anything. I mean, you're right, he votes all of the Democrats, and I was at the Republican convention in Dallas 3 weeks ago or 4 weeks ago, and there's a video where Fetterman introduces the Republicans, says they're great friends. He cannot get votes from Democrat liberals, so I don't know his path. He must be running, you know, he wants to be in the cabinet of a Republican. I don't know. I agree with you, by the way, on this. It's a little bit like Bobby Kennedy. I've gotten to work with Bobby Kennedy, but I tell people all the time, he's still a liberal Democrat. I like Meeha. I'm all for it. But I, you know, Bobby Kennedy is a Democrat, a liberal Democrat. At least, you know, I guess he went independent. You know, I look at Fetterman. He's a 99% Democrat. Why are Republicans saying he's a nice guy? Because he says nice things? I mean, it's crazy to me. And his career has to be over unless he's not a Trumpian character. Trump went the other way. Trump took being a Democrat and more liberal into the Republican Party and said, hold with me. And he was able to do it. Guys like me, Phyllis Schlafly, went for him and believed in him. I don't know how Fetterman is going to make this work. I don't understand it. And I think he's basically ending his career and having some fun, I guess. I don't know.
2: Yeah. Ed Martin, who always has a good time. Where can we see you on TV now?
18: Well, it's Real America's Voice. So it's streaming on Rumble and YouTube. And I like this a lot. You'll know McGraw. At 6 a.m. East Coast, when the show ends, all the segments, 5 segments a day, are posted over there on Rumble and YouTube. So you can see each of the segments as content. And if you want to see my picture and make yourself happy, McGraw, you can go to EagleEdMartin.com. And there's a lot of bio stuff. Somebody put that up for me, EagleEdMartin.com. But I have a lot of fun on X at EagleEdMartin also. So all those places. And always a pleasure to be with you.
2: Never a dull moment when Ed Martin's in the house. Ed Martin, thanks for checking in. Take care of that voice, and we'll talk to you between now and Election Day. Thanks, man.
18: Thank you, McGraw.
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1: Welcome back, America at Night. Are you looking for a little nostalgia? How about an iconic American brand? Do you remember Stuckey's? If you don't, you should. And if you do, you have such warm memories of that great, great roadside attraction, Stuckey's. What happened to it? It's coming back. Let's find out. Stephanie Stuckey is an attorney, former politician. She is the granddaughter of the founder of W.S. Stuckey Sr., and she has taken over the brand and is now trying to revitalize it. Stephanie Stuckey, welcome to America at Night.
2: Oh, thank you, McGraw. I'm just honored and delighted that you invited me.
1: It is amazing to me, our family. I don't really like PTSD of our road trips across the country 18 million times, but one of the few things that got us through those road trips was stopping off at Stuckey's. And so when you mention the word Stuckey's in our family, it's almost like a religious experience. And when you mention it to other people, they have such great memories of Stuckey's. That must be such an honor.
2: It is. I mean, that's why I sunk my life savings into buying this company back. It was in distress, and it's been a labor of love. What my grandfather built was truly amazing, and it's just an honor, even though it's a real hustle, and there are days when it's very, very hard to revive a brand that has had some ups and downs over the years. But it's people like you and folks who remember taking these road trips that keeps the brand alive. And so thank you. And, you know, thank you for making me part of, you know, for being part of our comeback journey by bringing us on the show.
1: So let's go all the way back to the beginning. Your grandfather started Stuckey's. Tell me how he started it. What happened?
2: It was during the Great Depression, and there were very few jobs, but there was one thing that was plentiful in middle Georgia in the 1930s, and that was pecans. We happened to be the epicenter of pecan production in the entire world. More pecans are grown in Georgia than anywhere else, and more pecans are grown in the U.S. It's the only snack nut native to our country. So he started selling pecans on the side of the road. He was just an entrepreneur. He had like five different jobs and would do whatever he could to make ends meet. And people kept stopping and they would say, well, the pecans are great, but we'd love some candy and we'd love a sandwich and we'd love a fill up with gas. And do you have a clean restroom? And can we get a rubber alligator and a coonskin cap? Yeah. If you know, you know, right? We sold wonderful kitschy souvenirs. And so he saved up his money and he built a store and he just listened to his customers. And he really built the first roadside retail chain. At its peak, he had over almost 370 stores in 40 states. And I like to tell people, before there was TA or Love's or Buc-ee's, there was Stuckey's. We were the OG.
1: Yeah, and the buildings were iconic. Was that part of the plan to have all the buildings the same, and or were they all the same?
2: I think it's like any business that it evolves. And he started out just, I'm going to build a store, and then I'm going to build another store. And it was opportunistic. Oh, here's a building for lease. You can use that. But then when the interstate highway came along, all of his stores were bypassed. We were on the Dixie Highway and the Lincoln Highway and Route 66. And so here comes the interstate, starts bypassing all of his stores. And instead of sticking to the back roads or the state roads, he decided he would invest in moving to the interstate. And at that point, he came up with a consistent design that was really eye-catching. And it's that iconic slope roof. And he was inspired by a ship. It looks like an upside-down ship. Right?
1: Yeah, right.
2: You look up at the ceiling. He actually had chandeliers hanging down from the ceiling. It was absolutely stunning. It was like a church. You know, you'd walk in that and be like, it's like the church of roadside religion.
1: Now, did they all sell gas? Did
2: yes.
1: Some of them sell gas? Okay,
2: all so they all sold gas.
1: Yeah.
2: And for a time, many people remember Texaco. He had an exclusive deal with Texaco. And fun fact, and it's still true today, he made his money off of gas. Many of the convenience stores, gas is a huge driver for them. Gas, lottery tickets, cigarettes, now vape, right?
1: Right.
2: But there's a few things that really make, newsflash, he really didn't make a fortune off of rubber alligators. It's kind of a loss leader, right? Gets them in the door, gets the kids screaming, I want a snow globe, or
1: sure. Yeah.
2: leather bracelet with my name on it. And by the way, my apologies to anyone named Xavier. I've had a lifetime of people with uncommon names griping at me because they go to Stuckey's and they want something with their name on it. And we don't always
1: right, yeah.
2: Betty Sue.
1: Right, yeah.
2: Right?
1: Yeah.
2: They probably didn't have McGraw, so I'm
1: No, you did not. No, you did not have McGraw. You had John and then Tim and Steve, but you did not have McGraw.
2: That's right. Yeah. If we were lucky, we'd have a Stephanie and my day was made. But or if you're a Linda and you spell your name with a Y or something, right? You're out of luck. So blame your parents. Don't blame Stuckey's.
1: I thought that's interesting. I thought gas was a loss leader just to get you in, but you're saying Stuckey's made their money off the gas.
2: Well, it depends on the business, right? I mean, if you go to Buc-ee's, their gas is so dirt cheap that for them, my guess is that's a bit of a loss leader for them. But, you know, they're Buc-ee's. They can afford to have a loss leader on gas. And I'm sure they can negotiate some really favorable pricing as well with their volume. But, you know, different stores have different loss leaders. And some businesses don't believe in them. I've always been a fan of getting people in the store. And if it means you have to do a 99-cent breakfast, which was a big loss leader for my grandfather, you do it. You get them in the door, but then they're going to buy a case of pecan log rolls and you've got your margin at 70% or whatever.
1: Yeah. Stephanie Stuckey with us, the granddaughter of the founder of Stuckey's. We're going way back and talking about a great American brand. I remember going across the country and the Stuckey's was the only thing on that exit. There wasn't a McDonald's. There wasn't a Taco Bell. There wasn't a Walmart. It was Stuckey's. And then corn or prairie for as far as the eye could see.
2: Right? It was like corn, Stuckey's. That was a road trip in the 60s and 70s.
1: Shows you how the world changed.
2: Yeah, my grandfather used to go to, he paid people to go to state Department of Transportation hearings. Super engaging, entertaining meetings, right? But he would find out where they were building the interstates and where the exits were going to go. And then as soon as he got word that they were planning up an exit location, then he would go buy up the property really cheap.
1: I mean, almost genius. I mean, he basically created the, as you mentioned, right? The roadside truck stop. This was him creating it on the fly.
2: Absolutely. And again, it gets back to what I said at the beginning, where people would pull over at his roadside stand and say, well, where can I find a restroom? He listened to his customers and they told him what they wanted. And here's one of my favorite stories about him. I call it the coffee cup story. Do you know how he figured out how far apart he would place the stores?
1: No, tell me.
2: You know, people would always say, oh, my gosh, it just seemed like every 20 miles I'd see a Stuckey's. Well, it was a little further apart. What he did is he would get a cup of coffee and he would get in his truck and he would start driving. And when nature called and he had to pull over, that's how far apart he'd space the stores.
1: I do remember sometimes begging my mother to go to the bathroom and just looking lovingly at the Stuckey store as she passed it on the highway. It's like, no, I have to go to the bathroom. Please pull over.
2: I used to joke if I had been on those road trips with my grandfather, we would have had 10 times the number of stores. I would always have to pull over and go to the bathroom.
1: What kind of guy was your grandfather?
2: He was really warm. He loved people. His favorite thing was to be hands-on in the factory, talking to employees, because we always had a candy plant, or in the stores talking to employees. And he would reset displays. If he saw something off, he would, and I do that. I'll visit a store that sells our products. We only have a dozen original stores still around, but our product is sold in other stores, and I'll see a Stuckey's display up. And if it's off, I'll just start rearranging the entire display, or I always keep in my car Stuckey signage. I'll run out to my car and put a sign out. And sometimes I forget to talk to the manager and they'll come up to me and say, excuse me, ma'am, what are you doing?
1: And yeah, hi, I'm Stephanie Stuckey.
2: I'll give you my business card and then I'll check my notes real quickly and I'll say, oh, your buyer is, or your store manager is, so they know I'm not some freak. But usually they're happy because I'm making the display look better and that helps move product. But I can't help myself. We're in Food Lion and Ingles. And if our product isn't stacked right, I'll go in the stores and restack.
1: at the height of Stuckey's, how many stores did you have?
2: 368. That was in 1977. My grandfather sold the company actually a year before I was born in 1964. So I'm dating myself. I'm a Gen Xer.
1: Right.
2: And he remained very active and involved in the company for a good decade after that, until the mid-70s.
1: We'll
2: because
1: get to-
2: he was head of the Stuckey's division of Pet Dairy Corporation. But then Pet got taken over by someone else, and they ousted my grandfather. And then Pet got bought out by another company, and they got bought out. And it was just a series of
1: bad decisions after bad
2: decisions. Yeah, unfortunate events.
1: Yeah. I want to get to the rebirth and how you decided to take over the brand and buy back your family's brand and breathe new life into it. But there was a book you wrote a couple years ago called Unstuck, The Rebirth of an American Icon. And in that book, you talk about, and this is not just a kitschy roadside attraction. This is real life. Stuckey's was known during the civil rights years as a place that was inviting to African Americans so they could go and have a clean, safe bathroom experience. Talk about that for a moment.
2: Right. My grandfather really believed in treating every traveler as a friend. That was his slogan. And he really meant that. And to, you know, it's interesting. I was young when he died. I was 12. But my father has told me that my grandfather's logic on this, first, he was a man of faith. And, you know, the Bible says, love thy brother as thyself, you know, treat each other with love and respect. That was how he just treated everyone as a Christian. But my dad also said that he was very pragmatic, and he was definitely focused on making money. Anyone who survived the Depression was. And the only people he discriminated against were people who didn't have money. So he thought, well, people have money and they've got money to spend in my store. I do not care what color they are. They are all welcome. But he definitely wanted people. Nothing got him more upset if they came in and used the restroom and then just walked out the door. You know,
1: sure,
2: like
1: yeah.
2: At least buy a log roll or a pack of gum or something. Right. Yes. But everyone was welcome, and they were treated with kindness and respect.
1: Yeah.
2: And that's what Southern hospitality should be about. And I think he really benefited from being on the interstate, where people would just come in and out. It was a quick stop for people. And we were outside the zoning law. So there were a lot of towns in the South that were sundown towns. If you were a person of color, you would not be caught in a sundown town after dark, right? But he was on the interstate, and so he was outside of jurisdiction of a lot of these really egregious racist laws. And so he really kind of flew under the radar. He didn't make a big deal of it. He just did the right thing.
1: Yeah, but it's also I can imagine the African Americans who are traveling, or the civil rights workers, or whoever.
2: Well, yeah,
1: needs a place to go to the bathroom, and if you're not feel safe to go to the bathroom, what a terrible experience. And so.
2: And humiliating, right? Yeah, Can you imagine if you're a family from Chicago, but you were originally from Mississippi, and you're bringing your kids to the South to see their great grandmother or whatever, and they may not have been exposed to the extent of racism that you might have seen in the South during that era. And then to try to explain to your kids, well, we may not be able to use the restroom here, and not knowing that uncertainty. So just being able to refer to the Green Book, which was the guidebook, and look in there and say, well, this is where I could stop. Or a lot of it was just word of mouth.
1: Yeah. Yeah. Yeah. And that's an interesting part of American history, and Stuckey's. I was right there on the front lines. The book is called Unstuck, Rebirth of an American Icon. Stephanie Stuckey, our guest, she's the granddaughter of the man who started that famous, iconic roadside stop, Stuckey's. We'll get to the pecan and the rebirth in a minute. Stephanie Stuckey, hold that thought. America at Night, back in just 1 minute.
0: Live from coast to coast, this is America at Night with McGraw-Milhaven.
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1: And that's going to do it for hour number one. 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And then two, where all podcasts are found, download, subscribe, and then you'll be able to get it whenever you want it. 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

0: informing the voters on how they would vote or how the candidates would act. I don't know if that's very informative. But how much are they spending to get your vote? Listen to this. In Kansas, Republicans are spending $8.86 per adult in Kansas. The Democrats in Kansas are spending $5.60. So the Republicans are spending about $3.20 more to get your vote than the Democrats are in Kansas. The biggest, the most money being spent as of right now per capita, per person, Maine. Republicans are spending $97 per person to get you to vote for Susan Collins. The Democrats are spending $69.50 to get your vote. That's per capita. Now, that's not the most money. That's the most per voter. Alaska is spending, Republicans are spending $80 per voter in Alaska. In Iowa, they're spending $36. In Nebraska, they are spending, let's see here if I can pull this up. Nebraska is spending, $16 per person. As for the Democrats, well, the Democrats aren't spending anything because the Democrats not running in Nebraska. But the independents, if you will, they're spending $1.40. So you would think that Ricketts could bring it home in Nebraska. But those are some pretty astonishing numbers when you get right down to it. Every voting age person from Maine could get $167 from both candidates if neither one of them used any money and instead divided it up per the voters in Maine. Stay right there. We're going to do a top of the hour break. And when we come back, more with Stuckey's and that great roadside attraction, that great American iconic brand, Stuckey's. Our producer tonight is Alex Hinton. Our engineer tonight is Richard Good. I'm McGraw-Milhaven. Stay right there. This is America at Night on Westwood One.
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2: From ABC News, I'm Dave Packer. Hurricane Isaias has made landfall along the Florida Panhandle as a Category 2. Maximum sustained winds 100 miles per hour. Florida Governor Ron DeSantis.
3: This storm is just now making landfall. We anticipate that there can be needs that arise as the storm moves through. There has not been, at least for our state agency,

0: agencies, the volume of requests that usually come from some of these storms. And that's a cautiously optimistic sign. We'll have to see how things play out as the storm continues to go.
1: Power out to just under 500,000 customers across 5 southern states. Lawmakers on Capitol Hill outraged after Defense Secretary Pete Hegseth announced the planned execution of the Fort Hood shooter by firing squad will be live streamed. ABC's Martha Raddatz.
2: Georgia Republican Congressman Austin Scott posting, "Live streaming executions is what jihadists do." Democratic Senator Jack Reed calling it barbaric. Republican Senator Lisa Murkowski saying, "I would expect this from terrorists and dictators, but not here in America." Adding, "It would give Hassan the martyrdom he seeks." And the U.S. Conference of Catholic Bishops warning, "It would undermine the moral fabric of our nation."
1: Former Army Major Nadal Hassan killed 13 people at Fort Hood in 2009. Mounting pressure on President Trump to rally voters impacted by war and tariffs, with the midterm elections just over 3 weeks away, alongside the Republican candidate for governor of New York, Bruce Blakeman. President Trump firing up supporters in Syracuse tonight.
3: "When I'm on the ballot, we win everything. When I'm not on the ballot, 48% of you don't vote. Please pretend I'm on the freaking ballot, will you?"
1: Convicted killer Krista Pike's attorney is now saying that she's making a remarkable physical recovery following Tennessee's botched execution attempt. You're listening to ABC News.
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1: A new study in the Journal of the American Medical Association found more than 1 in 5 kids are using artificial intelligence for emotional support. ABC's Yuri Benajad reports.
6: Medical groups like the American Academy of Pediatrics have warned about the potential risks of children using these AI chatbots overall. They point out that AI may too easily gain a child's trust, cannot think or feel, and may not check all the facts. So their advice, talk to your child about their chatbot use and ask what platforms they're using and whether they've been using them for fun or friendship.
1: No arrests just a day after actor Keegan Allen posted footage online saying he was attacked and robbed in West Hollywood. ABC's Alex Stone in California.
7: Two suspects dressed all in black confronting Allen outside a grocery store Thursday night. Police say one was pointing a silver handgun and the other brandishing a knife, and that they demanded the actor's watch.
8: "I was just robbed of my watch outside of Laurel Supply."
7: A bloodied Allen taking to social media in the moments after the attack.
8: "I had masks on. Took my watch, though."
7: The actor, best known for starring in that Freeform show, Pretty Little Liars.
1: The Star Wars lightsaber prop that Darth Vader used in the scene in The Empire Strikes Back, where, spoiler alert, he reveals he is Luke Skywalker's father, is now up for auction. The prop's expected to fetch as much as $1 million. Dave Packer, ABC News.
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1: Westwood One presents America at Night. 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
2: Welcome back. It's hour number two. Stay right there. Sarah Stuckey is in the green room. She's getting some water. She's freshening up, and she's going to be back in a minute to finish up our conversation because we're talking about Stuckey's. Taking a walk down memory lane. Do you remember Stuckey's? Yeah, it was that roadside gas station, that roadside convenience store before there were roadside convenience stores. And they're making a comeback. But in honor of Stuckey's, here's a little thing for you. Here's a list of the most popular Halloween candy by state. In Florida, believe it or not, Airheads is the most popular candy. Reese's Peanut Butters is most popular in 17 states. Sweet Smiles, very big in the South. Sweet Tarts, big in Oklahoma, Kansas, Idaho, and New Mexico. And then the others, it's all over the place. You got Airheads in Florida. Airheads in Texas, Red Vines in California, which is interesting, and Twizzlers in Missouri. Why would they be fans of Red Vines in California and Twizzlers in Missouri? That's interesting. Snickers in Nevada, Twizzlers in Colorado. No, yeah, is that correct? No, that's Wyoming. So Twizzlers are big in Wyoming and Missouri, but Red Vines big in Arizona and California. Who knew? Mike and Ike's in Minnesota, Sour Patch Kids in Illinois, and in North Carolina, Hershey Bars. So as you're getting ready for your Halloween candy, make sure you pick out the right Halloween candy because the last thing you want to do is not hand out the right candy for Halloween. I, however, can't wait until Halloween is over with. And then we move on to my favorite holiday of the year, which is Thanksgiving. And, of course, that's smoking the bird and smoking the turkey with all of that. So hang tight. Don't forget, everything on this show gets turned into a podcast where all fine podcasts are found. Also, AmericaAtNightLive.com. And also, don't forget the text line, 1-844-2-McGraw. That's 1-844-2-McGraw. Stay right there. When we come back, more with the history of Stuckey's and the future of Stuckey's. America at Night, back in a moment.
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1: Last week, I found myself traveling from Kansas City to St. Louis, and lo and behold, I saw a giant Stuckey's sign, and it brought back such fond memories. We wanted to find out the story of Stuckey's, what happened, and how and why is it coming back. And so we invited Stephanie Stuckey, who is the granddaughter of the founder, and she's on the show talking about that American brand Stuckey's. Stephanie, as you mentioned last segment, the company sold, corporations come in, they don't have the same heart and soul as a family-run business does. Hedge funds and bean counters and everybody else probably, you know, nickeled and dimed it to death. That was the fall of Stuckey's?
2: It was really death by a thousand blows, right? My grandfather sold it. You didn't have the visionary founder still around. There was a series of outside owners. A lot of the real estate was sold off and closed. And then we had changes in how America travels and takes vacations. After the Airline Deregulation Act in the early 80s, a little bit of a history lesson, they suddenly made airline travel, domestic travel, very affordable. So instead of like you and I used to do, we thought nothing of piling five kids in the back of our Woody station wagon and traveling to California for our family vacation from the East Coast, right? I mean, we just, America vacation by car. But by the time the 80s rolled around, people were taking, taking flights. So there were just a lot of factors. And so actually the last owner before me was my father and a bunch of his business partners. And I hate to say this, read the book, it's all in there. It's a little complicated, but my dad had another business going and he was less interested in Stuckey's. He wanted to forge his own path. And he had the franchise rights to Dairy Queen stores on the interstate highway system. And that was really his business. And he had been successfully running that when he had the opportunity to get Stuckey's. But he really saw Stuckey's as a way to expand the Dairy Queen business because Dairy Queen he saw as the stronger brand. So he would get the Stuckey's real estate, paint the roofs red, and it was predominantly a Dairy Queen with a little Stuckey's section in the side, right? Mm-hmm. Yeah. And that did okay as long as my dad was active in managing it. But then my father sold the Dairy Queen business to someone named Warren Buffett, if you've heard of him.
1: Yes.
2: Who owns American Dairy Queen. But Warren Buffett did not buy Stuckey's. So after that, there was a decade when my dad and he had like six investment partners. They were all passive investors. They were retired and they had like a handful of people running the company. And that's when it really started to decline even further. I mean, under my dad's watch, it did okay, but it was predominantly part of this other thing he had going on.
1: Yeah.
2: Well, so by the time I got it, it was six figures in the red. And I'd never run a business before. I'm a lawyer, but I've always worked for government. I've been a government attorney. So I really had not run a budget or managed payroll or all of the mirror. I didn't know what margin structure was or the difference between margin and markup, how distributors work versus a broker. I mean, it's been a learning curve.
1: you sunk all your money into it. You
2: yes.
1: All your money in and said, I'm all
2: in. Living the dream. Yeah. And I'll be honest, it's been hard. It's been very, very hard. And I'll get people coming up to me and saying, congratulations. And I'm like, for what? But I mean, I mean this with all sincerity, despite all the incredible challenges, I would do it all over again. And I'm still doing it because I think some things are worth saving. And I think so many of the brands that were special are dying and it's worth keeping them alive and keeping that legacy alive. And I think also at the core of what we do is we're still all about the pecan, all about that roadside stand that my grandfather had. And we sell a lot of pecans. It's almost pecan season and we're about to do our biggest sales of the year through raw pecan halves. We do a fundraising business. So we're evolving, but yeah, it's a labor of love.
1: Let's give you a full good plug. You can get Stuckey's. What can you get online? What can you get in retail stores, right? Because it's now all in all stores. Give us a little sense of how we can get our famous Stuckey's log roll.
2: Well, it's Stuckey's.com, but right now we are closing our manufacturing facility and moving to a partnership manufacturing facility. So things are really in flux for the business. So if you go to the website, I'm afraid right now is not ideal for ordering product, but you can fill out the customer comment section and all that goes directly to me. I think the best way to buy our product right now is Ingles, Food Lion, Rural King. They sell our product. And we do have a product locator guide on the website. That's also being updated. But just follow us on Facebook, Instagram. I'm on LinkedIn. If you see a Stuckey's, if you see one of those dozen stores, pull over.
1: Well, now, I was driving from Kansas City to St. Louis, and I saw a big, giant Stuckey's sign, and I stopped for no other reason than the car drove itself there. I wasn't driving it, and I walked in, and it was a convenience store, but it had a big giant Stuckey's section.
2: Yeah.
1: In the convenience store.
2: Yeah. So we have about a dozen stores that are like that. They're not the original stores. So in addition to the dozen original stores, we've got about a dozen stores that are part of our licensing program, and they pay to use the name and put our branding all over their store interior, and they can do the billboards and all that. There's one guy out in Texas who's got 7 stores, and he owns the one in Missouri too. If you pulled over in Missouri, there's also a guy in Missouri who has 1 location, Missouri and Kansas, that are like that.
1: Right.
2: Actually, the Kansas one is an original Stuckey store.
1: Yeah. Tell me, you have 12 original stores left. Where are they located? Or give us a couple
2: of random survivors that somehow nobody told them that the company wanted me. It's just like, how are you still here? It's like that lone Blockbuster in Eugene or Bend, Oregon, wherever.
1: Yeah.
2: You know, like there's one Blockbuster, like nobody told them. The company's no longer around. Like, yes, we're here. You know, so we've got these little outposts, God bless them. So there's, and I love them, and we stock them with product. So there's one in Paxico, Kansas, Johnston City, Illinois, Hattiesburg, Mississippi, Scottsmore, Florida. I mean, just random. The ones that still, there's one in Old Fort, New Mexico that had a grease fire. So that one's closed for at the present time, but the guy's trying to rebuild it. So yeah, they're just,
1: Are they franchised or are they company stores?
2: They are not franchised and they are not company stores. They are licensed.
1: Okay. Licensed stores. Yeah.
2: And that just gets down to pure operational and financial logistics issues, because when I bought the company, I just did not have the resources to run a full-blown franchise program and be in compliance with the law. So I helped get my law degree current. So I was able to research a law on that.
1: What about the original store? Is the original store still around?
2: The building is still there. It breaks my heart to look at it. It is in Eastman, Georgia. It's my hometown. It has a plaque, but it is a thrift store.
1: Yeah.
2: I mean, you'll know I won the lottery. I won't post anything about it, but you'll know, because suddenly overnight I own that store and it looks amazing.
1: Yeah. I would think that nostalgia alone would bring it back. But I mean, it was great food. The log rolls were fantastic.
2: Log rolls are great.
1: I would think the reaction when you talk to people would be just such overwhelmingly positive that you're able to breathe new life into the product.
2: Oh, yeah. I mean, we've got people who just love the brand and we're so grateful. And it's not going to turn around overnight. You know, it's a hustle, and small businesses all over the country are having challenges right now. And we're part of that. But the brand is strong, and we've got great customer loyalty, and we've got a great product. Yeah. So those are some of the key things that you need to build a brand or rebuild a brand. So, you know, we'll make it to 100 years in 2037. That is my goal, is to get to 2037, and then I'll retire.
1: God love you. You know, the other thing about Stuckey's, you just walk down memory lane. It was the spoons, right? They had spoons. The state spoons.
2: Anything that you could collect, right?
1: Yeah,
2: because you want people to keep stopping to complete their collection. Fun fact, Mamie Eisenhower our, you know, nation's first lady, she loved Stuckey's, and there was a Stuckey's right by the Eisenhower family farm in Pennsylvania. And in the Eisenhower Library, which I've not visited yet, apparently there's a plate from her collection. I think she collected our spoons too, but it's got the little Stuckey's tag on it. It still has the price tag on it.
1: Oh my goodness. And right? how about the stickers, the sticker states, the states where you'd put the stickers on the side of the paneled car, the station wagon. Yeah.
2: Oh my gosh. I totally forgot about those.
1: Yeah.
2: Total flashback.
1: Yeah. And then the other thing was just walking down memory lane with Stephanie Stuckey, the granddaughter of the founder of Stuckey's, who now owns Stuckey's and is rebuilding it brick by brick. You drive along and it was the billboards, you know, Stuckey's 20 miles, Stuckey's in 10 miles, Stuckey's in 2 miles, Stuckey's next exit. You'd have like six billboards for each Stuckey's.
2: Yeah, my grandfather believed in advertising. At one point, he had over 6,000 billboards. He used to say he had more billboards than candy. and I've heard all sorts of fun stories about those billboards where they would drive people crazy, but then people would pull over. I talked to this one woman who, she was like the youngest of six kids. So when you're the youngest of six kids, you kind of fend for yourself. And she said she learned to read thanks to Stuckey's billboards on road trips. And she would just see the billboards and she would read them out loud. And I said, well, was your first word next exit?
1: Well, you know, your grandfather was a marketing genius because the red letters and the yellow backdrop, you could see it from miles away. You didn't need to, right? You could.
2: That's
1: you
2: right.
1: You saw the yellow and you knew that there was a Stuckey's coming up.
2: Yeah, I mean, you look at all the fast food chains that use that color combination, you know, like McDonald's and Wendy's. There's a lot that use red and white, red and yellow. And it's just, it's really eye-catching. It's like mustard and ketchup.
1: Yeah. Shame on Warren Buffett for not buying Stuckey's along with everything else.
2: He did buy one of my favorite brands, which is See's Candy. And I'm a huge fangirl of See's.
1: Yeah. So Stuckey's products, the log rolls available. What else is out there that we can get?
2: Well, pecans, right? That's what we're known for. So if you go to a Food Lion or an Ingles or a Rural King, Baumgars, if you're in the Midwest, you'll see some of our roasted and flavored pecans. We have honey roasted, sea salt, kettle glazed, sweet and salty. We got lots of flavors. And stay tuned on the website. We're in a transition period right now where we're moving to this new facility. But when we're in full swing, we'll have about a dozen different flavors of pecans.
1: And sell those state spoons again. Sell those.
2: Right?
1: Yeah.
2: Oh, my gosh. I'm working on it.
1: Talk to somebody about bringing the wood paneling back to the SUVs. That's when life will be right again, when they put wood paneling back on the cars.
2: Oh, my God. You know what I also miss? Some people listening may remember. We used to have talking mina birds in the Stuckey stores. You would walk in the store and the bird would say something like, my name is Polly and I'm not for sale, or Polly wants a log roll. And oh, it was so fun. Yeah. Yep. Something about health regs. They shut down the mina birds.
1: It's outrageous. The book came out a couple of years ago called Unstuck, Rebirth of an American Icon. Stephanie Stuckey. What a treat. What a walk down memory lane. God love you. What a great American story. Your grandfather would be very proud of you. The website for people to find out more.
2: Stuckey's.com. Oh, and I would remiss if I didn't mention I have partners. I am not doing this alone. So thank you very much to my partners, Ted and RG, if they're listening. I love y'all and I'm grateful. I'm not on this journey by myself.
1: Stuckey's.com. And if you want to be a retailer, right, you can sign up to be a retailer of Stuckey's.
2: Yeah, just get on the website. There is a comment form and those go straight to me. You can also just reach out to me on social media. I'm on every channel. I haven't posted lately because I've been so busy. If you could see me, you saw me earlier on the StreamYard platform. I had my hairnet on. I'm literally in the factory today helping get orders out. We're really busy with the pecan season coming up.
1: Good stuff. Stephanie Stuckey, the owner of Stuckey. She bought it. And is re-energizing the brand from the original grandfather. She's the granddaughter. The website, Stuckey's.com. Stephanie, thanks for a walk down memory lane. Good luck down
2: the road.
1: And we hope to talk to you soon. America at Night, back in a moment.
0: This is America at Night with McGraw-Milhaven.
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1: We need to check in with our guru, our entertainment guru, Matt Wolf. 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
2: Yeah, still in hiding from that Yankees loss this week, but we won't talk about that.
1: Yankees loss. What about you going to the AC/DC concert last weekend?
2: That was one of the most amazing experiences. You know, there's a little bit of an eye roll, you know, like, okay, AC/DC, you know, how many more times are we going to, you know, see these guys and everything? But they put on, dude, when I tell you, a rock show. And when I look around at the audience at MetLife Stadium, the thing that I noticed the most was entirely different generations of people coming out to see this, from kids with their, you know, safety headphones on to, you know, some pretty senior folk there, myself included. But everybody was just having a good time. People were just smiling ear to ear. And the energy that Brian Johnson put out, you know, this guy just turned, he's almost 80 years old, dude. He's almost 80 years old and he's up on stage killing it like that. I'm like, I have no excuses. I've got nothing.
1: Here's my question for you. Did you take the train there? Did you drive there? How'd you get there?
2: I was, well, McGraw, I was an idiot. I decided to drive. And if you know anything about driving around these parts, is that if you're leaving from any place east of Manhattan in order to get to MetLife, whether it's for a Giants game or a concert or a Jet game, whatever, you have to leave at least a day in advance. You know what I'm saying? Like, my wife and I, we left at 1 o'clock, okay? We didn't get there until, like, an hour before the Foo Fighters went on at, like, 6 o'clock, all because there was some wingnut on the George Washington Bridge that pulled over and decided to get a flat. You know what I'm saying? It's backed up for miles. I'm like, there's got to be a better way. There just has to be. Well, and even public transportation isn't great, but you know what? I would have suffered less if I just took the train.
1: You take the train through the Frank Lautenberg train station somewhere in Jersey, and it takes you right to MetLife. So
2: yeah, and you get off at the wrong stop. Next thing you know, it's like when you get off of the Vince Lombardi service area. You know, if you take the wrong turn, you're going to wind up in Philly.
1: Holy mackerel. Matt Wolf, good man. What's Steven Spielberg doing?
2: Yeah, so big announcement. Steven Spielberg is coming back to the Transformers movie franchise, which he oversaw in the 2000s with director Michael Bay. Big announcement this week in that Paramount is going to start rebooting the live-action Transformer movie series, which, if you remember, I think there were like 7 films in that thing, and they made a lot of money. I mean, to be frank, a lot of them got pretty silly toward the end, and I think when this reboot comes around, I think they're going to look at things maybe a little bit differently. Michael Bay, who's the master of all things huge when it comes to, like, big explosions and action films, he's going to be coming back for this. But what I think is interesting here, there's 2 things to look at. This is a very, very big deal in the sense for the newly launched Skydance company, which now has gobbled up Paramount as one of the many movie companies out there. You know, don't forget, you and I have been talking about this for weeks. You know, these IPs are super important. And because of the agreement with all the state's attorney generals, you know, this company has to start making money, and they have to start making it soon. You know what I mean? Otherwise, they're going to have to, you know, start paying things off here in a big way. So this is a very important thing for them. That's number one. Number two, who do you cast as the voice of Optimus Prime from here on out? The great Peter Cullen, who voiced that character going all the way back in the day into the 80s from the animated shows right up until the current iterations of the character, you know, and he had that really distinctive voice. You know, what do you do about that? Do you AI the guy, or do you get somebody fresh, somebody new that can pay homage to his voice without it sounding like a knockoff? It's a pretty fascinating story in Hollywood right now.
1: Yeah, it's a good point, but you're right. Skydance has got to make money, and they got to make money fast. So let's go back to the well and do Transformers. And they're supposed to be doing another Batman, right?
2: Yeah, you know, this has been, it's been a wild thing with this. The Batman Part 2, you know, now this is with Robert Pattinson's version of The Dark Knight. And we had a pretty successful film, if you don't remember, a couple of years back. But it seems like a while ago, right? And this thing has been in development for a while. They finally get it underway with Scarlett Johansson starring too, along with Sebastian Stan. Colin Farrell's coming back as the Penguin. There's all sorts of speculation now that the villain might be Two-Face, being played by Sebastian Stan, all of this, and it was delayed, you know, because of script problems, this and that. It was supposed to have been out already. And now director Matt Reeves, Warner Brothers, also part of the new Skydance, Warner Brothers now says that the movie is delayed again because Matt Reeves has to address a personal matter with his family. Now, we've seen this before in Hollywood where directors have to take a pause or whatever, you know, to address personal issues. No matter what, everything else is off the table. You got to take care of your family. It happened with Zack Snyder, you know, when he was doing some of his Justice League films with the DC Universe. But again, this is a major IP for the new Skydance, okay? Because, again, Warner Brothers is also under the banner of this new company. So a lot is riding on this thing. And now it's supposed to still be coming out in February of, what is it here? Yeah, February of 2028. That seems like a long time from now, all right? They better not delay this thing again.
1: Yeah, no, you're right, because the wolves are at the doors. The bankers,
2: wow.
1: The bankers want their money. And once you start talking script problems, that's not a good sign.
2: You're not kidding. You're not kidding. The script is fine. They finally got things together, and this thing has been filming. You know, they have the footage. Everything is pretty much, you know, I heard last it's like 80% done. But then, of course, as you know, you got to do all that work in post. There's assembling. Then comes the marketing and everything else. And it's a big deal to put out a movie like this.
1: Yeah. Matt Wolf, what happened to Digger? John Goodman, Tom Cruise, Inarritu directing. This should have been a grand slam.
2: We talked about this last week. It should have been, but I told you a lot of these reviews were coming out, and they just were not great, you know? And again, you and I have lamented about Tom Cruise. You know, he is all about cinema, right? He is all about making the big movies. He wants you to get back to the movie theaters, get your asses in the seat, start paying the money, go for the shared experience and everything like that. And he's not always about opening weekend. He's more about the art of the thing, right? This movie was a big creative swing for Tom Cruise. And some people saw this thing as genius. Other people, they found it, you know, to be flat out bad. And I think what you have to look here is, again, something that you have talked about till the cows come home. You have to know your audience. You have to have content that connects. And this film was a big satire, right? Satire can be a really funny thing, but it can also be tough. It's one of those things where you get to the plate, you know, you can swing and hit a home run, but it's very easy for a strikeout, okay? And a lot of people kind of felt alienated a little bit here because this is Tom Cruise. You know, this is Mission Impossible Tom Cruise. This is Top Gun Tom Cruise. This is Days of Thunder. There's nothing wrong with an artist stepping out of their lane and trying new things, no matter how old you are, right? And I think with that, you know, you take a chance. Plus, this thing, dude, it had a huge budget. This thing was like $180 million to produce. They spent $100 million in marketing. And again, it only brought in $8 million domestically. It was the biggest flop of Tom's career.
1: Mm. Also a Warner Brothers Paramount Skydance.
2: And there you go. And you know what? The other thing is, and I don't want to give too much away about the movie, but there is a big plot twist that happens in this thing. And I think it happens early enough in the movie where audiences were like, what? It's not something like The Usual Suspects where the big payoff comes at the very end. It was nothing like that. So I think that threw people too. And there's also a lot of commentary in this movie on faith, religious faith. Mm-hmm. And that can feel, I guess, heavy-handed at times. Mm-hmm. You know, if there's one thing, as you know, that they teach us in broadcasting is, you know, tread lightly when it comes to talking about people's faith, no matter what, because that might turn a lot of people off. So I think all of these things just kind of fed into the whole thing. And I think a lot of people are just going to wait for this thing to come on streaming and see where it goes.
1: Nobody backs My Dirty Dancing into a corner. Dirty Dancing coming to Broadway?
2: Dude, here's the thing, man. You know, all of these IPs have done so well on Broadway. The Lost Boys, you also had things like Beetlejuice. So many Stranger Things, you know, they're re-mining these properties into really successful Broadway shows. And Dirty Dancing has been out there for a little while, you know, sort of testing it out in different cities and everything, and people are loving it. And it finally has the green light to come to Broadway starting next year. Now, and it's just, and, you know, obviously, again, marketing, synergy, somebody sat back and said, you know what? The 40th anniversary of the Patrick Swayze classic is coming up next year. Let's get it out there in time. And again, dude, nostalgia is a powerful drug. I saw that movie recently, and I'm just like, first of all, I can't believe how young everybody was. R.I.P. Patrick Swayze. But, you know, what a great movie with the climax and the end and all of that. And, you know, there was a lot of nostalgia in that movie. I remember when my aunt was alive, my great aunt was alive, she was just like, I remember going to the Catskills and all of those places, you know, the resort areas. It was a very, very big thing. Now, how that's going to translate to younger audiences 40 years later remains to be seen.
1: Well, I think the best role in that Dirty Dancing movie was Lenny from Law & Order, Jerry Orbach.
2: Yes, the great Jerry Orbach. How great was he? My grandfather loved Jerry Orbach, so I have a soft spot when I see old episodes of Law & Order and I see Jerry, you know, as Big Daddy Houseman in there. And yeah, it was just it was a great film, and I think it's a smart move to capitalize on this for the 40th anniversary next year.
1: Well, and you know this, on Broadway, somewhere in Broadway, there's the Jerry Orbach Theater.
2: Yes, exactly. Yeah. Look at you, you theater head, you. You know, and there's going to be the usual harumph harumph from the, from the theater purists, you know, who want to see more original pieces. And you know what? That's fine. That's what makes Broadway work right now, is that you have the best of both worlds. Plus, you know what? These theater owners, they have to put, again, bodies in the theater. They have to sell out. You know, there's a reason why Stranger Things was almost sold out every single day because of its run and its popularity. You know, you can still, you know, it's still tough to get a ticket for Hamilton.
1: Yeah.
2: But, you know, that money only goes so far, and they have to keep reinventing. They have to keep coming up with new ideas because, again, it's a matter of economics, too. People are a little strapped for cash right now. Like, if I'm going to spend $120 on a ticket to see Time of My Life at the end, and, you know, baby gets lifted up and everything, it better be a good lift-up.
1: Yeah, it's a great point. It also costs millions of dollars to get something to Broadway, and so they got to recoup
2: that. It's insane. How many shows a day, and then the matinees on the weekend, and you get one day off? I mean, I give all the credit in the world, not just to the actors, but to the stagehands, the writers and everything. That is a tough business to be in, as you know, and we need successes in it to continue.
1: Yeah, you know, speaking of Broadway, I read last week, I think, that they're bringing back the old radio show on stage of It's a Wonderful Life. So they're gonna,
2: oh, you're kidding.
1: Yeah, they're going to bring It's a Wonderful Life back, but it's going to be a radio show. So you'll go to a Broadway theater to watch the radio show of It's a Wonderful Life.
2: Are they going to talk like really old-timey like this, you know, sort of like, and coming up in Bedford Falls?
1: I would go see that. I would love to go to New York and see the Broadway play of It's a Wonderful Life.
2: Narrated by Walter Winchell. I would absolutely see that because, again, it's about nostalgia. And when you consider our business with radio, you know, I think in many ways you're starting to see a little bit of a turn, whether it's curiosity, nostalgia, or whatever, back to the old ways, right? Back to, you know, vinyl records, say, for example, or CDs. Remember CDs? All of a sudden CDs are selling again like hotcakes with the kiddos and everything. So I think when you take nostalgia, you combine it with something that's original, like, you know, bringing something like that back in a forum and, again, a shared experience, you might have a hit on your hands.
1: Yeah, no. All right, real quick. Well, we have just enough time for one more. What's this series called The Land? What's this about?
2: Yeah, we got to talk about this for a second. And also, RIP to the great Mike Ditka, who, of course, passed away today. One of the greats in NFL coaching history and just a great guy. You know what? Look up some of his quotes on life and everything. They're pretty meaningful, and they're also pretty darn funny, too, as you know. So, yeah, this announcement kind of, you know, comes along with this. Now, Dan Fogelman, he is the guy behind This Is Us. He's the guy behind Paradise on Hulu. two very hugely successful shows. And this has been in development for a while. And now this show called The Land is going to be based on the Cleveland Browns, Cleveland. And it's going to be about a fictional coach played by Christopher Maloney. And, you know, it's all about the ins and outs of running an NFL team, you know, personally, family-wise, on and off the gridiron. It's going to be debuting, shockingly, right? Talk about marketing and synergy again. This is going to debut right after the Super Bowl. So it's a very, it looks like a very cool thing. And if anybody can pull off the role as coach, it's Christopher Maloney for sure.
1: Mandy Moore, Bridget Moynihan, William H. Macy, Omar Epps. Looks like they got a star-studded cast for this thing.
2: Yeah, and again, Mandy Moore was a big part of This Is Us, produced by Dan Fogelman. And, you know, if it follows the same kind of beats, like if you've watched This Is Us and also Paradise on Hulu, dude, I don't know if you've gotten a chance to watch that yet, but do yourself a favor. Watch the first couple of seasons. It is just compelling television. The writing is so great. And I think if they take that same, you know, kind of vibe to this new show, The Land, I think Bogelman's going to have another hit on his hands.
1: Matt Wolf has got his AC/DC t-shirt from last week. It's hanging up in the closet, all ready to go, part of his concert
2: Horns
1: t-shirt.
2: Up, baby. And you know what? This is the other thing, too. Really super quick about the AC/DC concert. One other thing I've also realized, too, is that, you know, merchandise is merchandise, right? You get the t-shirt and everything like that, but all throughout MetLife Stadium, everybody had these light-up devil horns. So when the lights went out, the entire stadium was just, you know, blinking like crazy stuff with all of these light-up horns for AC/DC. I'm like, where are we? 20 years ago, no one would even dreamed of something like this. That's not cool. Well, apparently, it's really cool now.
1: That is Matt Wolf. He's with us every Friday. Matt, thanks for checking in. As always, have a good weekend. As always, you're the best. Thanks, man.
2: You as well, brother. Have a good weekend. We'll talk to you next week.
1: America at Night, back in a moment.
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2: That's going to do it for hour number two, and Matt Wolf touched on it. The sad news tonight came out earlier today that Mike Ditka, the famous coach of the Chicago Bears, the famous tight end of the Chicago Bears, the coach known as Da Coach, passes away at the age of 86, one of the toughest football players you will ever come by. And you know what's interesting is the death was announced by the family through Jared Payton, the son of the former Bears running back Walter Payton. No other details were provided at the time, but Mike Ditka, one of the greats. As a matter of fact, one of the last NFL games I went to with the Rams in St. Louis, they were playing the Bears, and people in the stands, Chicago Bears fans, went to the game dressed up as Mike Ditka. They had the sweater, they had the pants, they had the shirt, they had the vest. They were walking around with a clipboard, and it was just quite hysterical. And that's how much the man meant to Bears fans. So without further ado, we say job well done, Mike Ditka. And we say a little prayer for the sad news that Mike Ditka passes away at the age of 86. Our producer tonight is Alex Hinton. Our engineer tonight is Richard Good. I'm McGraw-Milhaven, and this is America at Night on Westwood One.
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6: From ABC News, I'm Dave Packer. Just under 500,000 customers without power in the hurricane zone across Florida, Alabama, Georgia, Mississippi, and Louisiana. Governor Ron DeSantis says Hurricane Isaias made landfall in the Florida Panhandle near Destin around 9:30 Friday night. He issued this warning to residents in the storm zone.
7: If you have a generator, do not run your generator where the exhaust goes inside your home. That generator has to be outside your home, and the exhaust has to go so that that does not accumulate in an enclosed area.
8: Meanwhile, on the West Coast, a tropical storm warning has been issued for Mexico's Baja California as Tropical Storm Rachel approaches, on track to make landfall near Tijuana. A growing response to Defense Secretary Pete Hegseth announcing a military execution will be live streamed.
9: Shock and disgust across the political spectrum after Defense Secretary Pete Hegseth announced the execution by firing squad of four.

0: former Army Major Nadal Hassan would be live streamed.
1: We'll make sure that people are able to watch it, that it's public, because people need to understand that there's serious consequences for these types of things.
0: It was a horrific crime. Hassan killed 13 people at Fort Hood in 2009.
2: ABC's Martha Raddatz. Protests rocking New York City after the ICE shooting of a man with his 5-year-old son in the car in the Bronx on Thursday. ABC's Aaron Katursky.
3: The Department of Homeland Security says Oscar Belgal is a Dominican national living in the U.S. illegally with a prior grand larceny conviction and suspected gang ties. The neighborhood erupted. Clashes in the street. New York Mayor Zoran Mamdani calling for ICE to leave the city.
4: There is no explanation for these tactics.
3: The Secretary of Homeland Security says the man weaponized his vehicle.
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2: A popular San Diego chef is under arrest, accused of being on the run for more than a decade. Troy Williams has been a chef at Miss B's Coconut Club in San Diego. Authorities say he's actually Brian Anthony Williams and was part of a group that kidnapped and assaulted a woman. Eddie Girado is the general manager at Miss B's Coconut Club.
11: I want to feel a certain way, but then I feel a different way because the Troy we knew is not the same guy that did that, I think.
2: The battle between the Trump administration and the International Criminal Court is ratcheting up.
12: Secretary of State Marco Rubio announcing new sanctions on the ICC, accusing it of targeting Americans out of its jurisdiction.
13: We will ban transactions with this rogue court, cutting off their resources and crippling their ability to operate against us.
12: In response, the ICC says it's an attempt to prevent the court from doing what it was created to do. The administration has previously targeted ICC judges and prosecutors, but this is the first time it's leveling sanctions against the whole organization. Mike Dubosky, ABC News.
2: The move comes the same day that former ICC judge Navi Pillay was awarded the 2026 Nobel Peace Prize. Police in New York City say they found shovels and other tools down a Manhattan manhole where five people were spotted climbing out early on Friday morning. Last month, two people arrested in a similar incident said they were looking for washed away valuables in the storm drains. Dave Packer, ABC News.
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2: All right, we've got a whole bunch of text messages. We've got a whole bunch of voicemails as well. Remember, we started this voicemail thing, and it's taken off like a champ because we have, for those who are listening or want to call in, and we're not here, right? We're only live when we're live. But we set up the voicemail, so when you call, if Alex picks up the phone, we're live. If the voicemail picks up, we're not here. But you can leave a message. We'll edit it up, and then we will play them in the open phone segment. So it's a chance for you to chime in. Now, we don't want this taking the place of live phone calls. We love live phone calls. But for those who can't call in during the live portion of the show, it's a great way to sort of stay connected. So we love it. We're getting more and more of those voicemails and, of course, more and more of the text messages. 1-844-2-McGraw, 1-844-262-4729. Keep them coming. Stay right there because we are going to be talking to a author. Eric Mankiewicz has written a book called The Hardest, Longest Race, Henry Ford and the Cross-Country Contest That Changed America. This is a wild tale of a car race that has long since been forgotten, but believe it or not, in some ways brought Henry Ford, Model T, and the Ford Company to fame and fortune. It's a wild story about this car race where cheating was rampant. It's a great story. Stay right there. We'll get to all that coming up here in just a minute. And then your phone calls and text messages and voicemails in the next hour. America at Night. Stay right there.
1: Coming to you from the heart of the nation, this is America at Night with McGraw-Milhaven.

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11: Looking for a good story? We found one. There's a brand new book getting a whole lot of attention from St. Martin's Press. The book is called The Hardest, Longest Race, Henry Ford and the Cross-Country Contest That Changed America. Eric Moskowitz is the author and our guest. Eric, welcome to America at Night.
12: Oh, McGraw, thanks so much for having me. It's my pleasure.
11: This is such a juicy, juicy story, sort of uncovered. Is it sounds like it was lost to history for a while.
12: It really was. And it's just one of these things where I stumbled upon it. So, to give your listeners a sense, this is a cross-country auto race in 1909 that goes from New York City Hall all the way to a World's Fair in Seattle, 4,106 miles. President Taft starts the race by pressing a golden telegraph key. Mayor McClellan in New York City fires a golden revolver, and then the cars are off. Takes them the better part of a month, and I would say I'm not giving anything away because I want you to the race is packed with drama, even if you know the outcome. Ford cheats to win to promote the new Model T, a little car that at that time people thought, if you have a lightweight, affordable car, it's junk, it's not going to take you across town. Ford feels very strongly otherwise, but he's not going to leave anything to chance. And so, for the reasons you might imagine, this story ends up getting buried to the mists of time, and I happened upon it on the 100th anniversary, because the car that was the rightful winner in the race was a car from Boston, kind of a star-crossed entry. I was working as a reporter at the Boston Globe at the time and just happened upon a mention of this car and had no idea there was any automaking history in the Northeast, but actually it was pretty extensive then. So just got totally hooked and wrote a newspaper story on the 100th anniversary, kept this in the back of my mind, finally came back to it. You know, was absolutely in love with the story the whole time and really thrilled to get a chance to bring it to readers through St. Martin's Press.
11: I would love to have been in the room when you were pitching this to St. Martin's Press. Did they get it immediately or did you have to sell them on it?
12: No, well, I'll tell you first, I have to give so much credit to my agent. And I had a meeting with my agent, Wendy Strothman, in 2016. She was coming to Boston from New York. I got to sit down with her. She says, do you have any ideas? I pitched her three different ideas. She said, no, no, no. I was like, oh, my God, I'm wasting this woman's time. She's a very eminent agent. She says, do you have anything else for me? And I said, well, I wrote this story that, in 2009 about a cross-country auto race from New York to Seattle that Ford cheated to win to promote a new car called the Model T. And she said, that is a book I would like to sell. And to St. Martin's credit, they agreed. So that's how it came into being.
11: You know what's interesting is so many authors have that same story. You go into a meeting, you pitch four books, they don't like anything else, and you're like, well, today I did this and love it. Let's go with that one.
12: So it's exactly.
11: Interesting.
12: Yeah.
11: So, all right. So back in 1909, it's a car book, but it's more of a history of America book. Take me back to 1909. How do you have a car race from New York to Seattle? There aren't any roads. There aren't any gas stations. There's no Stuckey's. How do you do this?
12: You're exactly right. So, you could get gasoline in those days ladled from the barrel in most hardware stores. It was sort of an unloved cleaning product, highly combustible, of course, full of contaminants. So if you were a sort of intrepid automobilist, you would carry a chamois cloth. And then when you would buy your gasoline, you would strain it through the chamois to remove impurities through a funnel into your car. But to sort of broaden out, this is a moment in time where you have 250 American automakers, none of them huge, but you have a few like Ford already that are building 1,000 or more cars a year. A couple of them are building 10,000 cars a year. I mean, today that's like, minuscule.
11: Right.
12: And then you have a few dozen car companies that are building 100 or more cars, and then like 200 that are just trying to get out of the gate, making one or two or three cars a year. And outside the Northeast and outside major cities, you don't really have roads. What you have are the remnants of the wagon trails that led west, and then you have sort of kind of trammeled dirt roads. There's some roads that farmers would take to town, things like that. But America is really reliant on, as rightly should be, the railroad at this time. And the automobile is rapidly emerging. I like to say it's sort of quickly gone from devilish plaything of the gilded class to like coveted luxury item of the masses. So at the turn of the century, you have one car for every 10,000 Americans. By the time of this race, you have like one for every 500. So it's still pretty rare, but not so rare that like nobody has seen a car. It's like, imagine a personal computer in the late 1970s. It is clear this thing is here to stay. It is clear it is taking off, but you still don't know exactly what fashion or how fast. That's what you've got in 1909 when this race is happening. You know, you're coming through towns, particularly in the West. You go to a city like Denver, which was automobile mad. Denver already had one car for every 75 people, which is like extraordinary. And then you're going to like, you know, Wild West places where people still hadn't seen a car. And so that's the landscape. And you're absolutely right. I mean, they're just like, in some places, they're trying to go over mountain ranges where nobody even had any business walking. They're trying to like drive through mud, ford streams, pull cars out with block and tackle. It was a grind. One of the drivers later, 50 years later, who lived a long time, said, "We could not have worked harder if we carried the cars across the country on our back."
11: I mean, how do you get across the Hudson River? How do you get across the Mississippi River?
12: So you couldn't get across. So that's the thing. So people wonder, well, why did they go so many miles if they started in New York City? There's no bridge. There's no tunnel to get across to go west from New York City. You have to go like all the way up to Albany and then like go northwest, hit the Great Lakes, and then you come down. So this the route was totally zigzagging. But this also lends itself. I mean, you know, there's a lot of subterfuge on Ford's part. Some of the drama in the race. Take Missouri, for example. The race is going from St. Louis to Kansas City. You're going to have to at some point cross the Missouri River, which people may know is pretty broad. There's no automobile bridge across. The way to get across the Missouri was to go through the old city of Glasgow, an old like river trading port. There's no bridge, but there's a little ferry. And I don't mean for people to imagine that this is like a massive ferry today that like the elite might take to Martha's Vineyard. This is like a little barge that could fit like an automobile, a horse and buggy, a couple of people. It's got a piddly motor. It goes across, you pay the guy a little bit. And so there were two Fords in the race. Ford is doubling his odds by entering two Model Ts. These two Fords reach Glasgow first. They cross on this ferry. Henry Ford is there. Two other cars in the race, a Shawmut and an Acme from Pennsylvania, come up right behind. They're on the east bank waiting to cross. This ferry takes the Fords across. They expect it to come back, and the ferry just ties up after taking the Fords across and is done for the day. They investigate. They discover that, supposedly the propeller had broken right after touching down with the Fords. And it's like nobody believes that. They think money has changed hands. And that kind of thing happens time and again. And, in fact, the Shawmut there, they have to back up into town and drive over a railroad bridge. Like, imagine, 100 feet over the river. You're looking down through the cross ties. You're bouncing over the bridge. You take the bump wrong or you move the steering wheel, you're going to drop to death. That's the state of driving in America at that time.
11: The book is called The Hardest, Longest Race, Henry Ford and the Cross Country Contest That Changed America. Eric Moskowitz is our guest. He won a Pulitzer Prize with the Boston Globe when he was working on with the marathon bombing team. And he's written this new book. It just came out, getting a whole lot of attention. Eric, who sponsored the event? What was the idea behind this race?
12: It's a great this is like almost so rich you can't even make this stuff up. The race was sponsored by a man named M. Robert Guggenheim. If Guggenheim rings a bell, of course, they're already a family that is extraordinarily rich through mining and smelting. You have a third generation where you now have so much money that you have the sort of first kind of unapologetic rake playboy. You've got this 23-year-old who says, "Every wealthy family supports at least one gentleman in leisure. I have elected to assume that position in mine." His dad is kind of sick of him in New York. He punts him out to Seattle. This guy lands in Seattle as a new millionaire. He does not go hard to work in the family smelter in Tacoma. He's trying to impress people in Seattle who are planning a World's Fair for the spring of 1909, and they see a mark. They realize they're going to have a harder time getting tourists from the East to come to a World's Fair than, say, St. Louis or Chicago would have. And so they need something that's going to get them publicity day after day, and they realize a wild auto race across the country is going to do the trick. They get this guy to put up all the money to sponsor it, and they do it for a few reasons. They want to promote the automobile. They want to shine a light on the fact that America really has no good road network, and they also want to promote the fair. And so that's how this race comes to be. And initially, they think they're going to get like 75 entries. But by the day of the starting line, they have only six, and one of those doesn't even show up. And that's because everybody realizes just how potentially horrific it's going to be to drive across country. And with so many competing auto companies, they realize that bad publicity is going to be worse than no publicity at all. And there's only going to be one winner, and everybody else is going to potentially break down along the way.
11: Eric, how well known and how well covered was this at the time? There's not a 24-hour news channel. You can't follow it on Facebook or Twitter. So was this sort of the talk of the year? Was this the talk of the time, or did anybody know it was going on?
12: Oh, people absolutely knew what was going on. It got a lot of coverage in the newspapers in the major cities. They're getting daily dispatches from either their own far-flung stringers or from wire service. And then it particularly got coverage from the newspapers in the towns where it's going through. You know, it'd be front page news, and especially if it's coming through a small town. But you're right. There's no there's obviously no TV, radio, social media, no broadcast media. So it totally reliant on newspapers. And trying to write something that feels cinematic but is thoroughly true, I'm having to piece together fragments from 1909 in all kinds of different ways. And one of the ways I was able to bring this book to life is that I lucked into two families that had held onto letters that got sent home from the race. And it's kind of, I mean, it sort of boggles the mind. Like, you know, no, you cannot send a text message home. Like, if you're writing in 1909, you're taking out a fountain pen, you need stationery or at a minimum postcard. And to try to do this, like, in the Wild West, driving in an automobile. But I had two guys who were writing home because one had a new baby, the other was missing his first wedding anniversary. And so they want their families to know that they haven't forgotten about them. And then you have to have these letters held on to. You know, you think about all the ways people can lose things, floods, fire, or just somebody doesn't know what they have, or they don't pay the rent on their storage unit or something. But in two cases, got these letters, and it makes the book pop. It brings these characters to life.
11: How did you find these two families who held on to these letters?
12: Well, you know, McGraw, I've never met a rabbit hole I didn't like to dive down. And so anytime I came across a name that was even sort of remotely potentially interesting, I would go to Ancestry.com and start to build out a family tree and then try to track down descendants. And, you know, some people thought I was trying to scam them. Most people were intrigued but had nothing that they could help with. You know, they would say, oh, I was vaguely aware of my great grand uncle. I think my cousin has a photo, or you should have talked to my aunt so-and-so, but she passed away last year. But in a few cases, you know, you would have somebody who had like a cigar box under the bed and they were just like waiting for your call. So that was amazing. And you know, beyond the like big characters in the book who are in these cars or who are working for Ford as this kind of fixers and henchmen, I wanted to like give you glimpses of America along the way. So, for example, like the race passes through Abilene, Kansas, right after Dwight Eisenhower and his brother Edgar have graduated high school. And they're well known in this town as like, you know, scholar athletes. But an even more famous person in this town of Abilene at the time is a six-year-old girl named Bessie Colson, who's probably America's youngest driver. She was the apple cheek daughter of a local Buick dealer, and she'd been driving since she was five. It was a promotional stunt. Her dad had her drive all around town to show people that they shouldn't be intimidated by how hard it was to drive an automobile, you know, quote, so simple that a child could do it. But this, like, shows you how unregulated this thing is. Like, I'm the parent of a six-year-old. No way would I ever let my kid drive an automobile. But, like, you know, this is, like, Bessie Colson, this little girl in Abilene, you know, she's three sentences in the book. But, like, that's, like, the kind of thing that appeals to me as a reporter and a storyteller. And even though the narrative is propelled by these cars going from New York to Seattle and what happens to the Ford, and then the, you know, in some ways the protagonist is this car, the Shawmut from Boston, trying to save their company after the factory burns down and, you know, they appear to finish second. But you get glimpses of America in all of its many sort of varied forms in 1909 as the country is on the cusp of dramatic change.
11: Eric Moskowitz, our guest. Got a minute left in this segment. We'll come back, talk more about Ford and the actual race, the hardest, longest race, Henry Ford and the cross-country contest that changed America. When I was reading the book and getting ready for the interview, I kept coming, you mentioned computers, I kept going back to iPhones and when the smartphone came out. Did you notice similarities between the transformation of the iPhone and the transformation of the car to America?
12: I do. And I think that, you know, many of us, many of your listeners will have lived through a series of dramatic technical changes, the personal computer, the smartphone, social media, now AI. you know, I think there's great parallels in all of them. You know, you could not pick up a newspaper in 1909 without seeing mentions of automobiles in all kinds of ways. And there was a real feeling then, particularly on the part of the industry, that this thing is going to be like an unmitigated boon and benefit to the public, that it'll end the isolation of farm life, that it's healthful. They thought it was exercise in some ways to, like, get out in the fresh air. You know, you're driving, these cars didn't have roofs for the most part. You're bouncing along in a car. You know, they didn't really know about exercise then. They are not thinking about traffic congestion, carbon footprint, stuff like that. I'd like to think that with later technological change, we have a better sense of the pitfalls that can come along with it. But many parallels.
11: And the Cross Country Contest That Changed America. The book just came out, getting a lot of great reviews all over the place. A great read about not only car history, but American history back in 1909. The race goes from New York to Seattle. Eric Moskowitz, our guest. Stay right there. America at Night, back in a moment.
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8: In 1909, there was a race from New York to Seattle, and it was the first cross-country contest for cars that newfangled technology would ever really take off. The new book is called The Hardest, Longest Race, Henry Ford and the Cross-Country Contest That Changed America. Eric Moskowitz is our guest, Pulitzer Prize winner and author of the book. At the time in 1909, Eric, Henry Ford and Ford Motor Company, we look at it today, but where was it in 1909? Was Henry Ford really Henry Ford? Was he as well known then as he is now?
9: No, absolutely not. It's a great question, McGraw. Thank you. One of the things that struck me so much reading this was how many times newspapers got his name wrong. They would call him Harry Ford, J.C. Ford. He is not yet famous. He is reasonably successful. He is 45, about to turn 46. And so this is like a Henry Ford that America, for the most part, doesn't know. You know, we know the sort of wizened older Henry Ford, sort of wealthiest, most famous person in the country. And sometimes we get glimpses of the young Henry Ford kind of tinkering with watches, you know, growing up on a farm. But this is Henry Ford who is, he's had several years of success in a burgeoning industry. He's thinking about potentially even selling. William Durant from Buick is trying to compile the companies that will make up General Motors. Ford is interested in selling, you know, potentially for even $6 million if he can get cash instead of stock. He would step away from this if that had happened and go be like a gentleman farmer. So he is not, I mean, he's not, he's like at this inflection point. But the one thing he believes in is that he has finally hit with the Model T. A lightweight, affordable car, which can be durable. And that is a distinction. You know, even though automobiles are mostly at this point in time, at first 15 years or so of the industry, they're mostly aimed at rich people. They're selling for $3,000, $4,000, $5,000, which would be today like $150,000. You did have people, companies like Oldsmobile, Ford, that were already selling affordable cars for the middle class. And then the Model T comes out, and it's the latest in this category, $850 more if you want, say, a windshield or a headlights. You know, that would be like $25,000, $30,000 car today. So potentially affordable for many people. But people who can afford a car like that are holding off because they know a car that is affordable may not get them across town without breaking down, and they'll be sorry they spent the money. And Ford, thanks to a new alloy called vanadium steel and years of R&D, he feels like he has hit upon the solution to make this car a car that could withstand the strain of driving across country. But you can advertise that until you're blue in the face. Having a cross-country race where you put a car like that up against big, powerful, expensive luxury cars, that will prove it to the public. But of course, with Henry Ford, he does not want to leave this to the chance. So there's a lot of sharp-elbowed competition and worse to make sure that they get a Ford to Seattle in the finish line first.
10: All right, here's the question I really want to ask you. A question that has boggled the minds of Americans for generations now. When the car, when the Model T was first invented, the steering wheel was in the middle of the front seat, correct?
9: Well, it was often on the right.
10: Okay, so it was on the right, not on the left.
9: Yeah, correct.
10: Why? What? Explain to me the change. What happened there?
9: So, and you know, there's good reasons for it to be on the right because historically. If you're driving a buggy, the dominant whip hand would be out on the right. Most people are righties, and so you don't want to strike a passenger with the whip. And so they move the steering wheel to the right for the same reason. And then when you have early automobiles that are driven by chauffeurs, and Americans already were driving on the right side of the road, they had been in horse and buggies, it makes sense to have the chauffeur on the right as well, because then it was usually a man, could step out at the curb, open doors in cities to gentlemen and ladies and let them right in. But Ford is not selling a car for chauffeurs to be driven. He is selling a car that Americans can drive themselves. And it just it is the sensible thing to put the steering column on the left, closer to oncoming traffic, things like that. So that is a real innovation. You know, I can't say that he was the first, but this is the first car of consequence built in any numbers that has the steering wheel on the left. And that will turn out to be revolutionary.
10: That's really right. But I guess Britain, right, England drives on the other side of the road. So that's why the car, the driver's on the right side, because that's the middle of the road.
9: Exactly. Yeah.
10: Yeah. Yeah. All right. So it's a 4,000-mile jaunt from New York to Seattle in 1909. Tires, spark plugs, catalytic converters. I mean, whatever they had. Where did they go to fix all this stuff when it broke?
9: Well, that turned out to be very important in this race. So Ford, even though it's not a major company like it will be in a couple of years, he already has the beginnings of a national sales and distribution network, 800 or so dealers. I do not mean to imply that like this is like a Ford dealership you would see today with a garage and showroom. In many cases, a dealer was like a local doctor or a hardware store person, maybe a mortician. They get an early Ford. They like it. They decide under contract they're going to sell a couple more Fords in their town. Maybe they'll take a horse as a trade-in for $100. But it means that you have people seated across the country who have a have a vested interest in Ford. And in some of those cases, particularly in the bigger cities, they do have garages. So when the two Fords in this race, and Ford enters two Model Ts to double its chances, are going across the country, they have a waiting network of people who know how to help them get where they need to go at a time when there's like no road signs and no good maps. And they also have a waiting supply of parts. For the other companies in the race, they are doing this on an ad hoc basis. The, one of the wildest things to me, you know, there's this company, Xiaomut. I mean, they are extra shorthanded because their factory has burned down. Somehow they are still trading the lead with Ford into Idaho. They make a decision to drive at night. They strike a boulder basically in the dark. They smash a ball bearing race. And, you know, what do you do? Like, you can't, there's no place to get a part. They have to hike to the railroad in the middle of the dark, like go 60 miles west to Pocatello, Idaho, where there's a massive railroad shop and foundry. You know, they show up with their busted part. They get somebody to like machine an approximation in the middle of the night. They ride the railroad back east to their car in the middle of the high desert. They put the part in. And as they're doing this, like one of the rival Fords like races past and is like, haha, suckers. You know, so this is, I mean, this is like, you know, you cannot just pull into like your local garage. And tires would go like tires did not get the mileage that you would get today. And they were very time consuming, expensive to replace. If you're driving across country, it's a major ordeal.
10: Yeah, I could only imagine. Were there any rules to this thing?
9: There were. So, there had been some other long distance rules with races with a lot of cheating, people shipping their cars by train, things of that nature. So one thing they did was they imposed 30 checkpoints. You could get across the country any way you wanted if you were driving, as long as you hit these 30 checkpoints to stop and prove that you were driving your car and that the same crew was in the car coast to coast. So that was one rule. The other rules, there was pushback from the industry. People were worried that like you might have a lot of carnage with a cross-country race. So in the East, they were supposed to observe speed limits where they existed. They were also supposed to rest at night. Once you got to St. Louis, it was basically no holds barred. You could go effectively as fast as you could make a car go through the muck and mire and over the mountains. You could drive any and all hours. The other set of rules that is important to note, you could change any parts that are subject to wear and tear. So, you know, brakes, tires, things like that. But the main components on the car, the axle, the engine block, things like that, they have been stamped in New York City, and they are going to be inspected at the finish line to make sure you have not swap them out. If those parts break, you have to do the time-consuming, laborious repairs on the spot. But what that doesn't guard against is what happens if you pull those parts out and plug them back in later. And that is how Ford ends up ultimately cheating and getting caught. They have an engine problem on the Wyoming-Idaho border. Rather than do extremely time-consuming open-heart surgery, on his busted component, they pull out the entire engine, pop in a new engine. It's a very fast repair. They send that car on the road. Then they do the time-consuming surgery. When they fix that, they ship the original engine west by train, plug it back in later when no one's looking, and so that car crosses the finish, seeming to carry its original engine from New York.
10: How long did it take them to go from New York to Seattle?
9: So the quote-unquote winning Ford, they left New York City June 1st, 1909. So we're right in the thick of when they would have been racing. They reached Seattle and the World's Fair in Seattle June 23rd, 1909. Seeming second place Xiaomut comes in about 17 hours later. A couple other cars come in over the next few days. Nobody else even makes it to Seattle.
10: Eric Moskowitz, our guest. The book is The Hardest, Longest Race, Henry Ford and the cross-country contest that changed America. The book came out June 1st, June 2nd. Did you correspond that to the race, or was that just?
9: We did. That's no accident. So it is June 1st, 1909, that President Taft presses this golden telegraph key to simultaneously open the World's Fair and start the race. You've got flashes racing across the country, and then on the steps of New York City City Hall, Mayor McClellan, the son of the Civil War general, kind of dashing figure, both he and Taft are early motorists, he fires a golden revolver to start this race. So that was June 1st. Tuesday, June 2nd, is a book drop day. So we launched it as close to the anniversary as we could. And, the idea, both of this auto race and then also like the pulses from the Telegraph, I mean, it signals like how much and how fast the country was changing already. And a phrase that I kept coming across in the press in those days was annihilating distance. I'd never heard that before, but Americans were like obsessed in 1909 with the idea that the world was shrinking. I mean, today it seems like you look back at that time and it seems quaint. Oh, you're going across the country by train. It's going to take you 5 days. You're going to sail to Europe, even in a fast steamer. It might take you equally as long. A long distance call would be like, St. Louis to Chicago would be extraordinarily expensive. And yet, like, they felt at this point, like the onrush of history that you could reach out and touch somebody in a way you never had. And that phrase, annihilating distance, kept coming up.
10: So you mentioned Eisenhower earlier, where the race it's sort of like a Forrest Gump of car races. They sort of touch all these famous people. You also have a Butch Cassidy story. What's that story?
9: Yeah, it's wild. So, Montpelier, Idaho, in southeast Idaho, it's actually the closest city of consequence to where Ford ends up doing the cheating they'll get caught on. This is a place where, just 13 years earlier, it's best known because Butch Cassidy and a couple of associates had waltzed into the Bank of Montpelier, not even wearing disguises. They wheeled six shooters. They make off with like $7,000 in a sack, and then they rush off on horseback, hastening their getaway by picking up fresh horses that they stashed near the Wyoming line. At that point in town, you had a deputy sheriff named Fred Cruikshank, just a young guy. He's not even carrying a gun. He tries to chase after them on a bicycle. In fairness to him, this is like a small Mormon town. He doesn't need to carry a gun. He's working multiple jobs, saving to get married. They don't end up catching Butch Cassidy. But fast forward 13 years later, 1896 to 1909, this young guy who chased after Butch Cassidy by bike, he is now like a pillar of the community, a multi-term mayor, a real estate man, a furniture dealer, a church leader. He's a partner in a general store. And as of the week before, he is the owner of that town's first Model T. And it's like the 10th or 11th automobile in town. So it's just like, and then he drives out to greet the Fords, and they come like buzzing past him. But it is like, that's really the fun part of this book, is that, it is about an auto race, but you get, or at least as I wanted to tell it, and to my editor's credit, he allowed me to keep these things in. You get glimpses of America in all these different places. They're passing through Medicine Bow, where Owen Wister wrote the first sort of great cowboy novel, The Virginian. I mean, and then in the East, there's all kinds of things. In St. Louis, they come over the Eads Bridge. They're staying at these grand hotels, things like that. So
10: great. Eric Moskowitz, yeah. Our guest. The book is The Hardest, Longest Race, Henry Ford and the Cross-Country Contest That Changed America. A couple of minutes left. Did you reach out to Ford? Did they comment on it? Did they acknowledge it? Did they brush you off? What happened?
9: Well, so it's funny. Somebody just tried to make an introduction to me to the Fords yesterday. So we'll see what happens. I did a lot of work I love the Henry Ford Museum and the archives there. They're fantastic. The archivists there were extremely helpful. The Ford Company in 1959. So, they have this tension with the story of the race. Right after they seemingly win, they advertise the heck out of it. You too can own an exact copy of the car that won the hardest, longest race. That's where the phrase comes from. Then they get caught cheating. They go a little quiet, except local dealers are still hammering it. But then on the 50th anniversary of 1959, they stick their head out of the sand because they know there's nobody left who's going to speak up against it. And they put the show on the road. They retrace the route of the race. They put a museum exhibit on a trailer pulled by a Ford truck. They get out a Model T, a Model A, a Model K. They're stopping in every city. They're giving newfangled seatbelts away to the local police departments, ice cream socials, old timers who remember the race are coming out. And they totally sanitize in that period any reference to the fact that they had been caught cheating. They're really just trying to shine a light on the 50th anniversary of that victory, and it timed with the 50 millionth Ford being produced in 59. And then some people in Stoneham, Mass., which is where the rightful winner, the Shawmut, had been built, spoke up, and Ford said, well, nobody really knows what happens. But because they had gathered all that material for that tour in 59, when this is like Ford's a massive company, this is the Robert McNamara, Lee Iacocca era, they had preserved a ton. So I went out there a couple times, and the archives there were so rich. I mean, in fact, that guy, Fred Cruikshank, who had chased after Butch Cassidy, he was still alive in 59 when this cross-country tour comes back through to promote it. And he was like in his mid-80s, and he came out. They took a picture. He wrote a letter to the Ford company. I mean, that's like how I know about him, because his letter was in their archives. So I'm grateful to the Ford company. I do not have a connection, though. Have not talked to the Ford family.
8: Eric Moskowitz, Hollywood come calling. Have you sold the movie rights? Netflix bought up the rights yet?
9: I have not yet, but I would welcome any conversation for anyone who sees this as a cinematic story.
8: Oh, my goodness. This is a great Netflix series, great movie. The Hardest, Longest Race, Henry Ford and the Cross-Country Contest That Changed America. We just scratched the surface. The book is a great read. You can't put it down. Eric Moskowitz, thank you very much for an enjoyable hour. Good luck on the book tour. Be safe. Anytime you got something to tell us about, come on back and tell us a good yarn.
9: Oh, thanks so much, Rod. This is an absolute pleasure.
8: Eric Moskowitz, the book is The Hardest, Longest Race, Henry Ford, and the Cross-Country Contest That Changed America. America at Night, back in a moment.
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0: Epstein.
1: According to the opening statement that he released as he was walking into the closed door hearing, Bill Gates said that he first became aware of Jeffrey Epstein a few years after he had pled guilty. He apologized. He should have done more scrutiny before introducing himself or before having a relationship with him. They met on several occasions to possibly set up a donor-advised fund, a type of charitable fund that has some tax advantages. Finally, nothing ever came of it. Gates learned about some of his issues and started to pull away, and that's when Jeffrey Epstein started to use his extramarital affairs against him as a way to keep him close. Bill Gates apologized for everything. But again, a black eye when it all comes to this stuff. I don't know how this guy was able to do it. But again, I'm not a conspiracy theorist, but this Jeffrey Epstein story is going to make me one. Stay right there. Open phones, text messages, voicemails. Our executive director is Alex Hinton. Our engineer tonight is Richard Good.
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6: From ABC News, I'm Dave Packer. Hurricane Isaias has made landfall along the Florida Panhandle as a Category 2. Maximum sustained winds 100 miles per hour. Florida Governor Ron DeSantis.
7: This storm is just now making landfall. We anticipate that there can be needs that arise as the storm moves through. There has not been, at least for our state agencies, the volume of requests that usually come from some of these storms. And that's a cautiously optimistic sign. We'll have to see how things play out as the storm continues to go.
6: Power out to just under 500,000 customers across 5 southern states. Lawmakers on Capitol Hill outraged after Defense Secretary Pete Hegseth announced the planned execution of the Fort Hood shooter by firing squad will be live streamed. ABC's Martha Raddatz.
8: Georgia Republican Congressman Austin Scott posting, "Live streaming executions is what jihadists do." Democratic Senator Jack Reed calling it barbaric. Republican Senator Lisa Murkowski saying, "I would expect this from terrorists and dictators, but not here in America." Adding, "It would give Hassan the martyrdom he seeks." And the U.S. Conference of Catholic Bishops warning, "It would undermine the moral fabric of our nation."
6: Former Army Major Nadal Hassan killed 13 people at Fort Hood in 2009. Mounting pressure on President Trump to rally voters impacted by war and tariffs, with the midterm elections just over 3 weeks away, alongside the Republican candidate for governor of New York, Bruce Blakeman. President Trump firing up supporters in Syracuse tonight.
0: When I'm on the ballot,

0: to win everything. When I'm not on the ballot, 48% of you don't vote. Please pretend I'm on the freaking ballot, will you?
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1: A new study in the Journal of the American Medical Association found more than one in five kids are using artificial intelligence for emotional support. ABC's Yuri Benajad reports.
7: Medical groups like the American Academy of Pediatrics have warned about the potential risks of children using these AI chatbots overall. They point out that AI may too easily gain a child's trust, cannot think or feel, and may not check all the facts. So their advice, talk to your child about their chatbot use and ask what platforms they're using and whether they've been using them for fun or friendship.
1: No arrests just a day after actor Keegan Allen posted footage online saying he was attacked and robbed in West Hollywood. ABC's Alex Stone in California.
8: Two suspects dressed all in black confronting Allen outside a grocery store Thursday night. Police say one was pointing a silver handgun and the other brandishing a knife, and that they demanded the actor's watch.
9: I was just robbed of my watch. Outside of Laurel Supply.
8: A bloodied Allen taking to social media in the moments after the attack.
9: Had masks on. Took my watch, though.
8: The actor, best known for starring in that Freeform show, Pretty Little Liars.
1: The Star Wars lightsaber prop that Darth Vader used in the scene in The Empire Strikes Back, where, spoiler alert, he reveals he is Luke Skywalker's father, is now up for auction. The prop's expected to fetch as much as $1 million. Dave Packer, ABC News.
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2: Hey, thanks for staying up late. McGraw-Milhaven here, the host of America at Night from coast to coast. Do we have a show for you tonight? Thanks for sticking around. We're going to start off this first hour with our buddy Ed Martin. Ed Martin, not only was he President Trump's pardon attorney, not only was he on 60 Minutes a couple of weeks ago, but he is one of the most astute political minds of his generation. He has been a candidate. He's also worked as an election official, so he's seen elections from the inside and out. We're going to ask him how he sees this election season. What are the thoughts on the House of Representatives? What are the thoughts on some of these Senate races? And how about last night's debate in Michigan where they started to invoke your mother? I don't know how much the voters get out of these debates. We'll check in with all of that when it comes to Ed Martin. Also, we're going to talk about Stuckey's. Do you remember Stuckey's? Yeah, they went away for a long time, but we found the daughter of the granddaughter, rather, of the man who started Stuckey's, and she is trying to revive the brand. I was driving across the country a couple weeks ago, and I ran across a Stuckey's, and it brought back all sorts of warm memories, not to mention the pecan log roll. So we'll get into all of that. And then before we head out, Matt Wolf is going to join us. We got a full host of movies to talk about, TV shows to talk about, and believe it or not, the man, we're going to get a full review of the AC/DC concert from the Meadowlands. It's America at Night. First up, stay right there, Ed Martin, President Trump's pardon attorney, is going to talk politics and talk election. We'll get the insight from him coming up next on America at Night.
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1: Let's talk horse race with the election coming up awful close. We're going to get a perspective of the polls and the polling and everything else going on with one of our favorites, former pardon attorney for the Trump administration and friend of the show, Ed Martin. Ed, welcome back to America at Night.
2: Always good to be with you, McGraw. It makes me smile and think of our old days in St. Louis. So great to be with you.
1: So you were on the show a couple weeks ago talking about how you're on 60 Minutes and you left the pardon office. What are you doing now?
2: You know, we were talking off the air. I hung up a shingle, so I'm practicing law, which is something I've done for years. I've always had my own practice, and it's different now because I come out of government with such a varied experience. So I'm doing that. It's been busy. I'm a fellow up at one of the think tanks. Russ Vogt was at a think tank. I started a think tank called the Center for Renewing America, and that's been really fun. I'm up there kind of, I got a column that I'm writing for them. And, you know, the big news, I started doing a TV program every day on Real America's Voice, which has really been fun. It's a one-hour show, crack of dawn, like after your listeners are done with you. It's 5 o'clock East Coast time, and it's just an all things politics show. It's been great.
1: Good for you. We invited you on the show, and you said you'd come back from time to time and talk horse racing with the election. First, let's start with the House of Representatives. Almost everyone's saying that it's a foregone conclusion that the Democrats are going to take control of the House. How do you see it, Ed Martin?
2: Well, you know, I have a reputation for being a little bit Pollyannish. I tend to think that it's going to be better than it is. So take it with a grain of salt. But let me just remind people, this is up in your neck of the woods from your growing up. In the Northeast, there were certain states like Massachusetts, for example, where they had 30% of the voters were Republican. They had zero members of the House Republican because they drew the districts in such a way you couldn't win. Well, Republicans in the last 3 or 4 years, really last 2 years, did that in other states, Florida, Alabama, Texas. They redrew the maps to say, okay, if you're going to play hardball, we will too. So they shrunk the number of seats that are actually in play, McGraw. There's really only 25 in play, and either party is going to end up with 3 or 4 or 5. It's not, there's no room anymore for these massive swings like the old days. There's not that many contested elections. So I think you're going to see political gravity. You know, gravity is an apple falls from the tree to the ground. Political gravity is the party in the White House loses seats. I don't know if Trump can defy gravity, but they've shrunk the field and they're going to turn out the vote. They got a gazillion dollars, MAGA Inc., to try to do it. And I think it'll be closer than people realize. If you made me bet, I guess I'd bet that the Democrats win by a seat or two, but I wouldn't bet against Trump. He seems to do this a lot.
1: No, I think President Trump has shown over the course of the last 10 years that he can defy gravity. I think that's the one thing we can all agree on.
2: Right.
1: But it's a good point you make. So no matter who wins the House of Representatives, it's not going to be a 20, 30, 40 seat swing.
2: Exactly.
1: Whoever wins it, it's going to be tough to govern either way because it's only going to be a few seat majority.
2: And then the crazies have all the power. I mean, to put it bluntly, like you can, if you're 3 or 4, you know, hard right or hard left, or, you know, you can hijack the whole thing. And I mean, you know, look, MTG and a few others in the Republican side were basically able to pull the thing sort of off its rails. I mean, some of them beat Kevin McCarthy's speaker. They knocked him out. So let's say that the Democrats win by 3. Then the craziest 3 or 4 are going to be saying to the speaker, we want to impeach Trump on Tuesday and again on Thursday. And that's going to get old for the public. You know, if you want to win the White House in 2028, if you're a Republican, you probably want to lose the House because it's going to make the Democrats look like they're, you know, not very functional. If you win the House by 2 or 3 votes, the Republicans in the House didn't get anything done anyway. The last 2 years, they're going to get nothing done again. And by that time, everyone's going to say, you know what, these Republicans are full of it. So it's not likely to be a big deal. One caveat, if the Democrats win, they will have what's called oversight control, which means they'll vote together in the House and they'll set up these committees to dig into the life of every Trump official, including likely yours truly. You know, that, so they'll use subpoenas to go through your underwear drawer, and some people don't keep their underwear folded, and they end up having to, you know, pay a price for that. So that could be wild, and they would certainly go after Trump that way.
1: How worried are you that you would be caught up in all that?
2: Well, I always fold my underwear. McGraw, you know, the process is the punishment. If you get dragged up to Capitol Hill to testify, only a fool goes without a lawyer, right? Or only a fool represents himself. So you start to incur expenses, you know? So I think that's the thing you worry about for my family. But in general, you know, I was careful in the way I worked, I think. But, you know, in this day and age, it's not about like a, remember when they had Ollie North trials? That was about one big thing. I think you would see oversight would be about a million things, right? And it sort of drives you to distraction. And so we'll see, though. You know, God's in charge, and I'll always have McGraw-Milhaven and our time in St. Louis.
1: Well, I will say this. You don't have to be guilty to be brought up and investigated and spend thousands and thousands of dollars on a lawyer. It's just they just need to call you up and
2: that's right.
1: Turn the screws on you.
2: The good thing that make you smile is I'm such a mild mannered guy. I probably didn't say anything or get anybody mad at me. You know, so I mean, who knows? Anyway, go ahead.
1: Well, please tell me you are going to bring a lawyer if you are called up.
2: I am. You betcha. I think I'll bring five lawyers. I mean, that's right. Well, I mean, although I will say, McGraw, I mean, for your listeners and for you, you know, I consider you. You know, a professional communicator, whether it's radio or television or writing, and the world is much more a communications problem, not a legal problem. As you point out, it's not about what you're going to be charged with. I made sure I never did anything legally wrong. It's about the sort of PR, the I call it the narrative, and narrative advocacy is a different game. In the world that used to be dominated by three newspapers, you know, New York Times, Washington Post, and the Wall Street Journal. Now you've got a million ways that the narrative's out there, and you're going to have to work on that. So it will be interesting to see how that goes if the Democrats win.
1: Ed Martin with us, former pardon attorney in the Trump administration. Let's talk about the Senate, and let's talk about Texas, because Texas, I think, is where it begins and ends in this election style. How are you looking at Texas now?
2: I have a couple of observations. I'm not an expert on Texas except by observing, but a couple of things. The last time that they thought they had a pass to beat a sort of conservative who was wounded, a Republican, was Ted Cruz. And the guy that ran against Ted Cruz, you may remember, was Beto O'Rourke. Now, Beto O'Rourke was a former congressman and a very popular guy from, I think, the El Paso area. And he was able to get votes, a lot of votes, in places that were very Republican. I don't see any evidence that Tallarico has that. He's a state rep, so that's a much smaller area, much smaller number of voters. And he has that reach that Beto O'Rourke had. So, yes, it's making noise. Yes, Ken Paxton, the Republican, has some negatives. But it's still Texas. And I think this is a little bit – and the polls now are closing. They were dramatically against Paxton. I think they're closing. I don't really believe it. I think – you may be spending money there as Republicans when you wish you could spend it other places, but I don't think that this holds as a real challenge. And you know, again, Tallarico is demanding debates. And you know, McGraw, as an observer, you know, Tallarico wants debates because when you're trailing, you want the contrast. You want to put your guy on the spot. And that's a tell to me that Tallarico knows he's down. So I think it'll come back. I think Texas comes back. And look, in other places like New Hampshire, again, you know, New England and Northeast from growing up. New Hampshire is a state that can kind of be libertarian and kind of out. Well, they got a Congressman Pappas, a Democrat, who's popular, but Sununu is a Republican, and that's neck and neck. And so if you're close in New Hampshire, it's not a catastrophic anti-Republican year, if you get my drift. So I think the Senate is probably pretty likely to be right where it is now, and Republicans have a few seats, a majority.
1: It scares me that I am agreeing with Ed Martin here about Texas. I think Texas is fool's gold. I think Democrats are lying to themselves. I think they're lying to themselves, which is very easy to do when it comes to stuff like this. What about some of the other ones? What about Iowa? And what about Kansas? Again, I don't see it happening, but the Democrats keep floating these ideas.
2: Yeah, no, look, Kansas is just insane. These people are, he's got to drive to Kansas and see it's not going to happen, right? So that is, I agree with you, that one. I think Iowa's more interesting because they have the independent streak and the language at least has been that the tariffs have been really bad in Iowa. I'm not sure that holds. But I think that's a little bit more competitive. There is a governor's race that's more competitive in Iowa than people expected, and you tend to run together. You know, I'll make you smile when I remind you, I was on the ballot when the top of the ticket was Mitt Romney and the second of the ticket was Todd Akin. Once the ticket starts to tank, brother, you could be walking on water and you're not going to defy, you know, Todd Akin's numbers and even Romney's. So I think in Iowa, they've got a couple of good candidates of Democrats, but I still think it comes home. I had someone on yesterday from Maine, and Maine, you know, Susan, that's a tough state. But in the sense that it's kind of Democrat-leaning Northeast, they think Susan Collins, the Republican, is in really good shape. She has a ton of money, and she runs as a moderate, and she's in pretty, you know. And there's a congressional seat up there. The governor, former Governor LePage, is running Republican, and he may win that. So if you flip a seat in Maine, one House seat, and you hold Maine, I just don't think you've got a wave election for Democrats. You know, that doesn't feel like it. It feels more like they hate both parties. And it depends on who you have in each state.
1: What about Michigan, Ed Martin?
2: Well, Michigan's a really interesting one. That should be a red state. You and I should be saying that's fool's gold for Republicans to think they can pull that off. Except El Sayed is such able to be characterized as such a left leaning. You know, he said things about getting rid of the Second Amendment. He's taking it back now. He's been out there on some of his supporters are really out there on 9/11. And Rogers is this milquetoast. Congressman for the Republicans, you know, most voters hate incumbents and hate people in the swamp. Rogers somehow is defying that, and I think he's got a chance. Now, I still think Michigan goes home to the Democrats. When you go look at how they vote in Dearborn and how you know, what you see happening in the urban centers, Flint, Michigan is not going to go, for Rogers. The question, though, is, they seem to have an enthusiasm problem too, right? I mean, Obama is campaigning in Michigan with a Democrat to try to get the energy up. They have to turn out, meaning the Democrats have to turn out in the urban centers at high enough numbers. And yes, it's true, Republicans have a little bit less energy. That's generally what happens when you have the White House. But, you know, Trump is on the stump, and what he's doing is not trying to persuade. He's trying to energize his voters to remember what's at stake. And I think he has proven he's good at that. What he hasn't been able to do sometimes is get, when he's not on the ballot, is get people to stay enthused and vote. So we'll see.
1: Ed Martin with us for a couple of more minutes. Your voice is going to hold out for two more minutes, and then you're going to, now that you're a broadcaster, hot lemon and tea and honey is the call.
2: Okay, all right.
1: Last question for you, and that is Pennsylvania and John Fetterman. Explain to me how Fetterman votes for the Democrats 90% of the times, and the Republicans love Fetterman, and the Democrats can't stand him.
2: Well, and he's not up until the next time, 2028, and right. I don't know how he runs. I don't know how he runs for anything. I mean, you're right. He votes all of the Democrats, and I was at the Republican convention in Dallas 3 weeks ago or 4 weeks ago, and there's a video where Fetterman introduces the Republicans, says they're great friends. He cannot get votes from Democrat liberals, so I don't know his path. He must be running. You know, he wants to be in the cabinet of a Republican. I don't know. I agree with you, by the way, on this. It's a little bit like Bobby Kennedy. I've gotten to work with Bobby Kennedy, but I tell people all the time, he's still a liberal Democrat. I like me. I'm all for it. But I, Bobby Kennedy is a Democrat, a liberal Democrat. At least, you know, I guess he went independent. You know, I look at Fetterman. He's a 99% Democrat. Why are Republicans saying he's a nice guy? Because he says nice things? I mean, it's crazy to me. And his career has to be over unless he's not a Trumpian character. Trump went the other way. Trump took being a Democrat and more liberal into the Republican Party and said, hold with me. And he was able to do it. Guys like me, Phyllis Schlafly, went for him and believed in him. I don't know how Fetterman is going to make this work. I don't understand it. And I think he's basically ending his career and having some fun, I guess. I don't know.
1: Yeah. Ed Martin, who always has a good time. Where can we see you on TV now?
2: 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You'll know, McGraw, at 6 a.m. East Coast when the show ends. All the segments, 5 segments a day, are posted over there on Rumble and YouTube. So you can see each of the segments as content. And if you want to see my picture and make yourself happy, McGraw, you can go to EagleEdMartin.com. And there's a lot of bio stuff. Somebody put that up for me, EagleEdMartin.com. But I have a lot of fun on X at EagleEdMartin. Also, so all those places, and always a pleasure to be with you.
1: Never a dull moment when Ed Martin's in the house. Ed Martin, thanks for checking in. Take care of that voice, and we'll talk to you between now and Election Day. Thanks, man.
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1: Welcome back, America at Night. Are you looking for a little nostalgia? How about an iconic American brand? Do you remember Stuckey's? If you don't, you should. And if you do, you have such warm memories of that great, great roadside attraction, Stuckey's. What happened to it? It's coming back. Let's find out. Stephanie Stuckey is an attorney, former politician. She is the granddaughter of the founder of W.S. Stuckey Sr., and she has taken over the brand and is now trying to revitalize it. Stephanie Stuckey, welcome to America at Night.
2: Oh, thank you, McGraw. I'm just honored and delighted that you invited me.
1: It is amazing to me, our family, I don't really like PTSD of our road trips across the country 18 million times, but one of the few things that got us through those road trips was stopping off at Stuckey's. And so when you mention the word Stuckey's in our family, it's almost like a religious experience. And when you mention it to other people, they have such great memories of Stuckey's. That must be such an honor.
2: It is. I mean, that's why I sunk my life savings into buying this company back. It was in distress, and it's been a labor of love. What my grandfather built was truly amazing, and it's just an honor, even though it's a real hustle, and there are days when it's very, very hard to revive a brand that has had some ups and downs over the years. But it's people like you and folks who remember taking these road trips that keeps the brand alive. And so thank you. And, you know, thank you for making me part of, you know, for being part of our comeback journey by bringing us on the show.
1: So let's go all the way back to the beginning. Your grandfather started Stuckey's. Tell me how he started it. What happened?
2: It was during the Great Depression, and there were very few jobs, but there was one thing that was plentiful in Middle Georgia in the 1930s, and that was pecans. We happened to be the epicenter of pecan production in the entire world. More pecans are grown in Georgia than anywhere else, and more pecans are grown in the U.S. It's the only snack nut native to our country. So he started selling pecans on the side of the road. He was just an entrepreneur. He had like five different jobs and would do whatever he could to make ends meet. And people kept stopping and they would say, well, the pecans are great, but we'd love some candy and we'd love a sandwich and we'd love a fill up with gas. And do you have a clean restroom? And can we get a rubber alligator and a coonskin cap? Yeah. If you know, you know, right? We sold wonderful kitschy souvenirs. And so he saved up his money and he built a store and he just listened to his customers. And he really built the first roadside retail chain. At its peak, he had over almost 370 stores in 40 states. And I like to tell people before there was TA or Love's or Buc-ee's, there was Stuckey's. We were the OG.
1: Yeah, and the buildings were iconic. Was that part of the plan to have all the buildings the same, and or were they all the same?
2: I think it's like any business that it evolves. And he started out just, I'm going to build a store, and then I'm going to build another store. And it was opportunistic. Oh, here's a building for lease. You can use that. But then when the interstate highway came along, all of his stores were bypassed. We were on the Dixie Highway and the Lincoln Highway and Route 66. And so here comes the interstate, starts bypassing all of his stores. And instead of sticking to the back roads or the state roads, he decided he would invest in moving to the interstate. And at that point, he came up with a consistent design that was really eye-catching. And it's that iconic slope roof. And he was inspired by a ship. It looks like an upside-down ship. Right?
1: Yeah, right.
2: You look up at the ceiling. He actually had chandeliers hanging down from the ceiling. It was absolutely stunning. It was like a church. You know, you'd walk in that and be like, oh, it's like the church of roadside religion.
1: Now, did they all sell gas? Did some of them sell gas? Okay.
2: All so sold gas.
1: Yeah.
2: And for a time, many people remember Texaco. He had an exclusive deal with Texaco. And fun fact, and it's still true today, he made his money off of gas. Many of the convenience stores, gas is a huge driver for them. Gas, lottery tickets, cigarettes, now vape, right?
1: Right.
2: But there's a few things that really make, newsflash, he really didn't make a fortune off of rubber alligators. It's kind of a loss leader, right? Gets them in the door, gets the kids screaming, I want a snow globe or
1: sure. Yeah.
2: leather bracelet with my name on it. And by the way, my apologies to anyone named Xavier. I've had a lifetime of people with uncommon names griping at me because they go to Stuckey's and they want something with their name on it. And we don't
1: Right.
2: You, they probably didn't have McGraw. So I'm
1: No, you did not have McGraw. You had John and then Tim and Steve, but you did not have McGraw.
2: That's right. Yeah. If we were lucky, we'd have a Stephanie and my day was made. But or if you're a Linda and you spell your name with a Y or something, right? You're out of luck. So blame your parents. Don't blame Stuckey's.
1: I thought that's interesting. I thought gas was a loss leader just to get you in. But you're saying Stuckey's made their money off the gas.
2: Well, it depends on the business, right? I mean, if you go to Buc-ee's, their gas is so dirt cheap that for them, my guess is that's a bit of a loss leader for them. But, you know, they're Buc-ee's. They can afford to have a loss leader on gas. And I'm sure they can negotiate some really favorable pricing as well with their volume. But, you know, different stores have different loss leaders. And some businesses don't believe in them. I've always been a fan of getting people in the store. And if it means you have to do a 99-cent breakfast, which was a big loss leader for my grandfather, you do it. You get them in the door, but then they're going to buy a case of pecan log rolls and you've got your margin at 70% or whatever.
1: Yeah. Stephanie Stuckey with us, the granddaughter of the founder of Stuckey's. We're going way back and talking about a great American brand. I remember going across the country and the Stuckey's was the only thing on that exit. There wasn't a McDonald's. There wasn't a Taco Bell. There wasn't a Walmart. It was Stuckey's. And then corn or prairie for as far as the eye could see.
2: Right? It was like corn, Stuckey's. That was a road trip in the 60s and 70s.
1: Showed you how the world changed.
2: Yeah, my grandfather used to go to, he paid people to go to state Department of Transportation hearings. Super engaging, entertaining meetings, right? But he would find out where they were building the interstates and where the exits were going to go. And then as soon as he got word that they were planning an exit location, then he would go buy up the property really cheap.
1: I mean, he basically created, as you mentioned, right, the roadside truck stop. This was him creating it on the fly.
2: Absolutely. And it gets back to what I said at the beginning, where people would pull over at his roadside stand and say, well, where can I find a restroom? He listened to his customers and they told him what they wanted. Here's one of my favorite stories about him. I call it the coffee cup story. Do you know how he figured out how far apart he would place the stores?
1: No, tell me.
2: You know, people would always say, oh, my gosh, it just seemed like every 20 miles I'd see a Stuckey's. Well, it's a little further apart. What he did is he would get a cup of coffee and he would get in his truck and he would start driving. And when nature called and he had to pull over, that's how far apart he'd space the stores.
1: I do remember sometimes begging my mother to go to the bathroom and just looking lovingly at the Stuckey store as she passed it on the highway. It's like, no, I have to go to the bathroom. Please pull over.
2: I used to joke if I had been on those road trips with my grandfather, we would have had 10 times the number of stores. I would always have to pull over and go to the bathroom.
1: What kind of guy was your grandfather?
2: He was really warm. He loved people. His favorite thing was to be hands-on in the factory, talking to employees, because we always had a candy plant, or in the stores talking to employees. And he would reset displays. If he saw something off, he would, and I do that. I'll visit a store that sells our products. We only have a dozen original stores still around, but our product is sold in other stores, and I'll see a Stuckey's display up. And if it's off, I'll just start rearranging the entire display, or I always keep in my car Stuckey signage. I'll run out to my car and put a sign out. And sometimes I forget to talk to the manager and they'll come up to me and say, excuse me, ma'am, what are you doing?
1: And yeah, hi, I'm Stephanie Stuckey.
2: I'll give you my business card and then I'll check my notes real quickly and I'll say, your buyer is, or your store manager is, so they know I'm not some freak. But usually they're happy because I'm making the display look better and that helps move product. But I can't help myself. We're in Food Lion and Ingles. And if our product isn't stacked right, I'll go in the stores and restack.
1: at the height of Stuckey's, how many stores did you have?
2: 368. That was in 1977. My grandfather sold the company actually a year before I was born in 1964. So I'm dating myself. I'm a Gen Xer.
1: Right.
2: And he remained very active and involved in the company for a good decade after that, until the mid-70s.
1: We'll
2: because
1: get to
2: he was head of the Stuckey's division of Pet Dairy Corporation. But then Pet got taken over by someone else, and they ousted my grandfather. And then Pet got bought out by another company, and they got bought out. And it was just a series of
1: bad decisions after bad
2: decisions. Yeah, unfortunate events.
1: Yeah. I want to get to the rebirth and how you decided to take over the brand and buy back your family's brand and breathe new life into it. But there was a book you wrote a couple years ago called Unstuck, The Rebirth of an American Icon. And in that book, you talk about, and this is not just a kitschy roadside attraction. This is real life. Stuckey's was known during the civil rights years as a place that was inviting to African Americans so they could go and have a clean, safe bathroom experience. Talk about that for a moment.
2: Right. My grandfather really believed in treating every traveler as a friend. That was his slogan. And he really meant that. And to, you know, it's interesting. I was young when he died. I was 12. But my father has told me that my grandfather's logic on this, first, he was a man of faith. And, you know, the Bible says, love thy brother as thyself, you know, treat each other with love and respect. That was how he just treated everyone as a Christian. But my dad also said that he was very pragmatic, and he was definitely focused on making money. Anyone who survived the Depression was. And the only people he discriminated against were people who didn't have money. So he thought, well, people have money and they've got money to spend in my store. I do not care what color they are. They are all welcome. But he definitely wanted people. Nothing got him more upset if they came in to use the restroom and then just walked out the door. You know,
1: sure,
2: like at least buy a log roll or a pack of gum or something. Right. Yeah. But everyone was welcome, and they were treated with kindness and respect.
1: Yeah.
2: And that's what Southern hospitality should be about. And I think he really benefited from being on the interstate, where people would just come in and out. It was a quick stop for people. And we were outside the zoning law. So there were a lot of towns in the South that were sundown towns. If you were a person of color, you would not be caught in a sundown town after dark. Right. But he was on the interstate, and so he was outside of jurisdiction of a lot of these really egregious racist laws. And so he really kind of flew under the radar. He didn't make a big deal of it. He just did the right thing.
1: Yeah. But it's also, I can imagine the African-Americans who are traveling, or the civil rights workers, or whoever, needs a place to go to the bathroom. And if you're not feel safe to go to the bathroom, what a terrible experience. And so,
2: and humiliating, right? Yeah, Can you imagine if you're a family from Chicago, but you were originally from Mississippi, and you're bringing your kids to the South to see their great grandmother or whatever, and they may not have been exposed to the extent of racism that you might have seen in the South during that era. And then to try to explain to your kids, well, we may not be able to use the restroom here, and not knowing that uncertainty. So just being able to refer to the Green Book, which was the guidebook, and leap in there and say, well, this is where I could stop. Or a lot of it was just word of mouth.
1: Yeah. Well, and that's an interesting part of American history, and Stuckey's. I was right there on the front lines. The book is called Unstuck, Rebirth of an American Icon. Stephanie Stuckey, our guest, she's the granddaughter of the man who started that famous, iconic roadside stop, Stuckey's. We'll get to the pecan and the rebirth in a minute. Stephanie Stuckey, hold that thought. America at Night, back in just 1 minute.
0: Live from coast to coast, this is America at Night with McGraw-Milhaven.

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5: And that's going to do it for hour number one. 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So you can listen to it, you can send it to other people, and you can follow along with the show. Hey, listen to this. Axios did an interesting thing. Did you see those debates last night where they started invoking people's mothers? I don't know if the voters are getting any real anything out of these debates. It's good theater. It's good for talk radio. But as for the informing the voters on how they would vote or how the candidates would act, I don't know if that's very informative. But how much are they spending to get your vote? Listen to this. In Kansas, Republicans are spending $8.86 per adult in Kansas. The Democrats in Kansas are spending $5.60. So the Republicans are spending about $3.20 more to get your vote than the Democrats are in Kansas. The biggest the most money being spent as of right now per capita, per person, Maine. Republicans are spending $97 per person to get you to vote for Susan Collins. The Democrats are spending $69.50 to get your vote. That's per capita. Now, that's not the most money. That's the most per voter. Alaska is spending, Republicans are spending $80

0: $1,000 from both candidates if neither one of them used any money and instead divided it up per the voters in Maine. Stay right there. We're going to do a top of the hour break. And when we come back, more with Stuckey's and that great roadside attraction, that great American iconic brand, Stuckey's. Our producer tonight is Alex Hinton. Our engineer tonight is Richard Good. I'm McGraw Millhaven. Stay right there. This is America at Night on Westwood One.
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4: From ABC News, I'm Dave Packard. Just under 500,000 customers without power in the hurricane zone across Florida, Alabama, Georgia, Mississippi, and Louisiana. Governor Ron DeSantis says Hurricane Isaias made landfall in the Florida Panhandle near Destin around 9:30 Friday night. He issued this warning to residents in the storm zone.
5: If you have a generator, do not run your generator where the exhaust goes inside your home. That generator has to be outside your home, and the exhaust has to go so that that does not accumulate in an enclosed area.
4: Meanwhile, on the West Coast, a tropical storm warning has been issued for Mexico's Baja California as Tropical Storm Rachel approaches, on track to make landfall near Tijuana. A growing response to Defense Secretary Pete Hegseth announcing a military execution will be live streamed.
6: Shock and disgust across the political spectrum after Defense Secretary Pete Hegseth announced the execution by firing squad of former Army Major Nadal Hassan would be live streamed.
7: We'll make sure that people are able to watch it, that it's public, because people need to understand that there's serious consequences for these types of things.
6: It was a horrific crime. Hassan killed 13 people at Fort Hood in 2009.
4: ABC's Martha Raddatz. Protests rocking New York City after the ice shooting of a man with his five-year-old son in the car in the Bronx on Thursday. ABC's Aaron Katursky.
8: The Department of Homeland Security says Oscar Belgal is a Dominican national living in the U.S. illegally with a prior grand larceny conviction and suspected gang ties. The neighborhood erupted. Clashes in the street. New York Mayor Zoran Mamdani calling for ICE to leave the city.
9: There is no explanation for these tactics.
8: The Secretary of Homeland Security says the man weaponized his vehicle.
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5: A popular San Diego chef is under arrest, accused of being on the run for more than a decade. Troy Williams has been a chef at Miss B's Coconut Club in San Diego. Authorities say he's actually Brian Anthony Williams and was part of a group that kidnapped and assaulted a woman. Eddie Girado is the general manager at Miss B's Coconut Club.
6: I want to feel a certain way, but then I feel a different way because the Troy we knew is not the same guy that did that, I think.
5: The battle between the Trump administration and the International Criminal Court is ratcheting up.
7: Secretary of State Marco Rubio announcing new sanctions on the ICC, accusing it of targeting Americans out of its jurisdiction.
8: We will ban transactions with this rogue court, cutting off their resources and crippling their ability to operate against us.
7: In response, the ICC says it's an attempt to prevent the court from doing what it was created to do. The administration has previously targeted ICC judges and prosecutors, but this is the first time it's leveling sanctions against the whole organization. Mike Dubusky, ABC News.
5: The move comes the same day that former ICC judge Navi Pillay was awarded the 2026 Nobel Peace Prize. Police in New York City say they found shovels and other tools down a Manhattan manhole where five people were spotted climbing out early on Friday morning. Last month, two people arrested in a similar incident said they were looking for washed away valuables in the storm drains. Dave Packer, ABC News.
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2: Welcome back. It's hour number two. Stay right there. Sarah Stuckey is in the green room. She's getting some water. She's freshening up, and she's going to be back in a minute to finish up our conversation because we're talking about Stuckey's, taking a walk down memory lane. Do you remember Stuckey's? Yeah, it was that roadside gas station, that roadside convenience store before there were roadside convenience stores. And they're making a comeback. But in honor of Stuckey's, here's a little thing for you. Here's a list of the most popular Halloween candy by state. In Florida, believe it or not, Airheads is the most popular candy. Reese's Peanut Butters is most popular in 17 states. Sweet Smiles, very big in the South. Sweet Tarts, big in Oklahoma, Kansas, Idaho, and New Mexico. And then the others, it's all over the place. You got Airheads in Florida, Airheads in Texas, Red Vines in California, which is interesting, and Twizzlers in Missouri. Why would they be fans of Red Vines in California and Twizzlers in Missouri? That's interesting. Snickers in Nevada, Twizzlers in Colorado. No, yeah, is that correct? No, that's Wyoming. So Twizzlers are big in Wyoming and Missouri, but Red Vines big in Arizona and California. Who knew? Mike and Ike's in Minnesota, Sour Patch Kids in Illinois, and in North Carolina, Hershey bars. So as you're getting ready for your Halloween candy, make sure you pick out the right Halloween candy, because the last thing you want to do is not hand out the right candy for Halloween. I, however, can't wait until Halloween is over with, and then we move on to my favorite holiday of the year, which is Thanksgiving. And, of course, that's smoking the bird and smoking the turkey with all of that. So hang tight. Don't forget, everything on this show gets turned into a podcast where all fine podcasts are found. Also, AmericaAtNightLive.com. And also, don't forget the text line, 1-844-2-McGraw. That's 1-844-2-McGraw. Stay right there. When we come back, more with the history of Stuckey's and the future of Stuckey's. America at Night, back in a moment.
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10: Last week, I found myself traveling from Kansas City to St. Louis, and lo and behold, I saw a giant Stuckey's sign, and it brought back such fond memories. We wanted to find out the story of Stuckey's, what happened, and how and why is it coming back. And so we invited Stephanie Stuckey, who is the granddaughter of the founder, and she's on the show talking about that American brand Stuckey's. Stephanie, as you mentioned last segment, the company sold, corporations come in, they don't have the same heart and soul as a family-run business does. Hedge funds and bean counters and everybody else probably, you know, nickel and dimed it to death. That was the fall of Stuckey's?
11: It was really death by a thousand blows, right? My grandfather sold it. You didn't have the visionary founder still around. There was a series of outside owners. A lot of the real estate was sold off and closed. And then we had changes in how America travels and takes vacations. After the Airline Deregulation Act in the early 80s, a little bit of a history lesson, they suddenly made airline travel, domestic travel, very affordable. So instead of like you and I used to do, we thought nothing of piling five kids in the back of our Woody station wagon and traveling to California for our family vacation from the East Coast, right? I mean, we just, America vacation by car. But by the time the 80s rolled around, people were taking, taking flights. So there were just a lot of factors. And so actually the last owner before me was my father and a bunch of his business partners. And I hate to say this, read the book, it's all in there. It's a little complicated, but my dad had another business going and he was less interested in Stuckey's. He wanted to forge his own path. And he had the franchise rights to Dairy Queen stores on the interstate highway system. And that was really his business. And he had been successfully running that when he had the opportunity to get Stuckey's. But he really saw Stuckey's as a way to expand the Dairy Queen business because Dairy Queen he saw as the stronger brand. So he would get the Stuckey's real estate, paint the roofs red, and it was predominantly a Dairy Queen with a little Stuckey's section in the side, right? Mm. Yeah. And that did okay as long as my dad was active in managing it. But then my father sold the Dairy Queen business to someone named Warren Buffett, if you've heard of him.
10: Yes.
11: Who owns American Dairy Queen. But Warren Buffett did not buy Stuckey's. So after that, there was a decade when my dad and he had like six investment partners. They were all passive investors. They were retired and they had like a handful of people running the company. And that's when it really started to decline even further. I mean, under my dad's watch, it did okay, but it was predominantly part of this other thing he had going on.
10: Yeah.
11: Well, so by the time I got it, it was six figures in the red. And I'd never run a business before. I'm a lawyer, but I've always worked for government. I've been a government attorney. So I really had not run a budget or manage payroll or all of the mirror. I didn't know what margin structure was or the difference between margin and markup, how distributors work versus a broker. I mean, it's been a learning curve.
10: you sunk all your money into it. You
11: put
10: all your money in and said, I'm all in.
11: Living the dream. Yeah. And I'll be honest, it's been hard. It's been very, very hard. And I'll get people coming up to me and saying, congratulations. And I'm like, for what? But I mean, I mean this with all sincerity, despite all the incredible challenges, I would do it all over again. And I'm still doing it because I think some things are worth saving. And I think so many of the brands that were special are dying and it's worth keeping them alive and keeping that legacy alive. And I think also at the core of what we do is we're still all about the pecan, all about that roadside stand that my grandfather had. And we sell a lot of pecans. It's almost pecan season and we're about to do our biggest sales of the year through raw pecan halves. We do a fundraising business. So we're evolving, but yeah, it's a labor of love.
10: Let's give you a full good plug. You can get Stuckey's. What can you get online? What can you get in retail stores, right? Because it's now in all stores. Give us a little sense of how we can get our famous Stuckey's log roll.
11: Well, it's Stuckey's.com, but right now we are closing our manufacturing facility and moving to a partnership manufacturing facility. So things are really in flux for the business. So if you go to the website, I'm afraid right now is not ideal for ordering product, but you can fill out the customer comment section and all that goes directly to me. I think the best way to buy our product right now is Ingles, Food Lion, Rural King. They sell our product. And we do have a product locator guide on the website. That's also being updated. But just follow us on Facebook, Instagram. I'm on LinkedIn. If you see a Stuckey's, if you see one of those dozen stores, pull over.
10: Well, now, I was driving from Kansas City to St. Louis, and I saw a big, giant Stuckey's sign, and I stopped for no other reason than the car drove itself there. I wasn't driving it, and I walked in, and it was a convenience store, but it had a big giant Stuckey's section.
11: Yeah.
10: In the convenience store.
11: Yeah. So we have about a dozen stores that are like that. They're not the original stores. So in addition to the dozen original stores, we've got about a dozen stores that are part of our licensing program, and they pay to use the name and put our branding all over their store interior, and they can do the billboards and all that. There's one guy out in Texas who's got 7 stores, and he owns the one in Missouri too. If you pulled over in Missouri, there's also a guy in Missouri who has 1 location, Missouri and Kansas, that are like that.
10: Right.
11: Actually, the Kansas one is an original Stuckey store.
10: Yeah, tell me, you have 12 original stores left. Where are they located? Or give us a couple
11: Survivors that somehow nobody told them that the company was. I mean, it's just like, how are you still here? It's like that lone Blockbuster in Eugene or Bend, Oregon, wherever. Yeah. You know, like there's one Blockbuster, like nobody told them. The company's no longer around. Like, yes, we're here. You know, so we've got these little outposts, God bless them. So there's, and I love them, and we stock them with product. So there's one in Paxico, Kansas, Johnston City, Illinois, Hattiesburg, Mississippi, Scottsmore, Florida. I mean, just random. The ones that still, there's one in Old Fort, New Mexico that had a grease fire. So that one's closed at the present time, but the guy's trying to rebuild it. So yeah, they're just,
10: Are they franchised or are they company stores?
11: They are not franchised and they are not company stores. They are licensed.
10: Okay. Licensed stores. Yeah.
11: And that just gets down to pure operational and financial logistics issues, because when I bought the company, I just did not have the resources to run a full-blown franchise program and be in compliance with the law. So I had to get my law degree current, so I was able to research a law on that.
10: What about the original store? Is the original store still around?
11: The building is still there. It breaks my heart to look at it. It is in Eastman, Georgia. It's my hometown. It has a plaque, but it is a thrift store.
10: Yeah.
11: I mean, you'll know I won the lottery. I won't post anything about it, but you'll know, because suddenly overnight I own that store and it looks amazing.
10: Yeah. Right? I would think that nostalgia alone would, you know, sort of bring it back. But I mean, it was great food. The log rolls were fantastic.
11: They still are. The log rolls are great.
10: I would think the reaction when you talk to people would be just such overwhelmingly positive that you're able to breathe new life into the product.
11: Oh, yeah. I mean, we've got people who just love the brand and we're so grateful. And it's not going to turn around overnight. You know, it's a hustle, and small businesses all over the country are having challenges right now. And we're part of that. But the brand is strong, and we've got great customer loyalty, and we've got a great product. Yeah. So those are some of the key things that you need to build a brand or rebuild a brand. So, you know, we'll make it to 100 years in 2037. That is my goal, is to get to 2037 and then I'll retire.
10: God love you. You know, the other thing about Stuckey's, you just walk down memory lane. It was the spoons, right? They had spoons. The state spoons. Or
11: anything that you could collect, right? Yeah, you just want people to keep stopping to complete their collection. Fun fact, Mamie Eisenhower, our nation's first lady, she loved Stuckey's, and there was a Stuckey's right by the Eisenhower family farm in Pennsylvania. And in the Eisenhower Library, which I've not visited yet, apparently there's a plate from her collection. I think she collected our spoons too, but it's got the little Stuckey's tag on it. It still has the price tag on it.
10: Oh my goodness. And how about the stickers, the sticker states, the states where you put the stickers on the side of the paneled car, the station wagon. Yeah.
11: Oh my gosh. I totally forgot about those. Yeah. Just total flashback.
10: Yeah. And then the other thing was just walking down memory lane with Stephanie Stuckey, the granddaughter of the founder of Stuckey's, who now owns Stuckey's and is rebuilding it brick by brick. You drive along and it would, the billboards, you know, Stuckey's 20 miles, Stuckey's in 10 miles, Stuckey's in 2 miles, Stuckey's next exit. You'd have like 6 billboards for each Stuckey's.
11: Yeah. My grandfather believed in advertising. At one point he had over 6,000 billboards. He used to say he had more billboards than candy. And I've heard all sorts of fun stories about those billboards where they would drive people crazy, but then people would pull over. I talked to this one woman who, she was like the youngest of 6 kids. So when you're the youngest of 6 kids, you kind of fend for yourself. And she said she learned to read thanks to Stuckey's billboards on road trips. And she would just see the billboards and she would read them out loud. And I said, well, was your first word next exit?
10: Well, you know, your grandfather was a marketing genius because the red letters and the yellow backdrop, you could see it from miles away. You didn't need to, right? You could.
11: That's
10: you
11: right.
10: You saw the yellow and you knew that there was a Stuckey's coming up.
11: Yeah. I mean, you look at all the fast food chains that use that color combination, you know, like McDonald's and Wendy's. There's a lot that use red and white, red and yellow. And it's just, it's really eye catching. It's like mustard and ketchup.
10: Yeah. Shame on Warren Buffett for not buying Stuckey's along with everything else.
11: He did buy one of my favorite brands, which is See's Candy. And I'm a huge fangirl of See's.
10: Yeah. So Stuckey's products, the log rolls available. What else is out there that we can get?
11: Well, pecans, right? That's what we're known for. So if you go to a Food Lion or an Ingles or a Rural King, Baumgars, if you're in the Midwest, you'll see some of our roasted and flavored pecans. We have honey roasted, sea salt, kettle glazed, sweet and salty. We got lots of flavors. And stay tuned on the website. We're in a transition period right now where we're moving to this new facility. But when we're in full swing, we'll have about a dozen different flavors of pecans.
10: And sell those state spoons again. Sell those.
11: Right?
10: Yeah.
11: Oh, my gosh. I'm working on it.
10: Talk to somebody about bringing the wood paneling back to the SUVs. That's when life will be right again, when they put wood paneling back on the cars.
11: Oh, my God. You know what I also miss? Some people listening may remember. We used to have talking Mina birds in the Stuckey stores. You would walk in the store and the bird would say something like, my name is Polly and I'm not for sale, or Polly wants a log roll. And, oh, it was so fun. Yeah, yep. Something about health regs. They shut down the Mina birds.
10: It's outrageous. The book came out a couple of years ago called Unstuck, Rebirth of an American Icon. Stephanie Stuckey. What a treat. What a walk down memory lane. God love you. What a great American story. Your grandfather would be very proud of you. The website for people to find out more.
11: Stuckey's.com. Oh, and I would remiss if I didn't mention I have partners. I am not doing this alone. So thank you very much to my partners, Ted and RG, if they're listening. I love y'all and I'm grateful. I'm not on this journey by myself.
10: Stuckey's.com. And if you want to be a retailer, right, you can sign up to be a retailer of Stuckey's.
11: Yeah, just get on the website. There is a comment form and those go straight to me. Good you stuff. Can also just reach out to me on social media. I'm on every channel. I haven't posted lately because I've been so busy. If you could see me, you saw me earlier on the StreamYard platform. I have my hairnet on. I'm literally in the factory today helping get orders out. We're really busy with the pecan season coming up.
10: Good stuff. Stephanie Stuckey, yeah. The owner of Stuckey. She bought it and is re-energizing the brand from the original grandfather. She's the granddaughter. The website, Stuckey's.com. Stephanie, thanks for a walk down memory lane. Good luck down
11: Thank
10: the road,
11: you.
10: And we hope to talk to you soon. America at Night, back in a moment.
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1: We need to check in with our guru, our entertainment guru, Matt Wolf. 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
2: Yeah, still in hiding from that Yankees loss this week, but we won't talk about that.
1: Yankees loss. What about you going to the AC/DC concert last weekend?
2: That was one of the most amazing experiences. You know, there's a little bit of an eye roll, you know, like, okay, AC/DC, you know, how many more times are we going to, you know, see these guys and everything? But they put on, dude, when I tell you, a rock show. And when I look around at the audience at MetLife Stadium, the thing that I noticed the most was entirely different generations of people coming out to see this, from kids with their, you know, safety headphones on to, you know, some pretty senior folk there, myself included. But everybody was just having a good time. People were just smiling ear to ear. And the energy that Brian Johnson put out, you know, this guy just turned, he's almost 80 years old, dude. He's almost 80 years old, and he's up on stage killing it like that. I'm like, I have no excuses. I've got nothing.
1: Here's my question for you. Did you take the train there? Did you drive there? How'd you get there?
2: I was, McGraw, I was an idiot. I decided to drive. And if you know anything about driving around these parts, is that if you're leaving from any place east of Manhattan in order to get to MetLife, whether it's for a Giants game or a concert or a Jet game, whatever, you have to leave at least a day in advance. You know what I'm saying? Like, my wife and I, we left at 1 o'clock, okay? We didn't get there until, like, an hour before the Foo Fighters went on at, like, 6 o'clock, all because there was some wingnut on the George Washington Bridge that pulled over and decided to get a flat. You know what I'm saying? And it's backed up for miles. I'm like, there's got to be a better way. There just has to be. Well, and even public transportation isn't great, but you know what? I would have suffered less if I just took the train.
1: You take the train through the Frank Lautenberg train station somewhere in Jersey, and it takes you right to MetLife. So,
2: yeah, and you get off at the wrong stop. Next thing you know, it's like when you get off of the Vince Lombardi service area. You know, if you take the wrong turn, you're going to wind up in Philly.
1: Holy mackerel. Matt Wolf, good man. What's Steven Spielberg doing?
2: Yeah, so big announcement. Steven Spielberg is coming back to the Transformers movie franchise, which he oversaw in the 2000s with director Michael Bay. Big announcement this week in that Paramount is going to start rebooting the live-action Transformer movie series, which, if you remember, I think there were like 7 films in that thing, and they made a lot of money. I mean, to be frank, a lot of them got pretty silly toward the end, and I think when this reboot comes around, I think they're going to look at things maybe a little bit differently. Michael Bay, who's the master of all things huge when it comes to, like, big explosions and action films, he's going to be coming back for this. But what I think is interesting here, there's 2 things to look at. This is a very, very big deal in the sense for the newly launched Skydance company, which now has gobbled up Paramount as one of the many movie companies out there. You know, don't forget, you and I have been talking about this for weeks. You know, these IPs are super important. And because of the agreement with all the state's attorney generals, you know, this company has to start making money, and they have to start making it soon. You know what I mean? Otherwise, they're going to have to, you know, start paying things off here in a big way. So this is a very important thing for them. That's number one. Number two, who do you cast as the voice of Optimus Prime from here on out? The great Peter Cullen, who voiced that character going all the way back in the day into the 80s from the animated shows right up until the current iterations of the character, you know, and he had that really distinctive voice. You know, what do you do about that? Do you AI the guy, or do you get somebody fresh, somebody new that can pay homage to his voice without it sounding like a knockoff? It's a pretty fascinating story in Hollywood right now.
1: Yeah, it's a good point, but you're right. Skydance has got to make money, and they got to make money fast. So let's go back to the well and do Transformers. And they're supposed to be doing another Batman, right?
2: Yeah, you know, this has been, it's been a wild thing with this. The Batman Part 2, you know, now this is with Robert Pattinson's version of The Dark Knight. And we had a pretty successful film, if you don't remember, a couple of years back. But it seems like a while ago, right? And this thing has been in development for a while. They finally get it underway with Scarlett Johansson starring too, along with Sebastian Stan. Colin Farrell's coming back as the Penguin. There's all sorts of speculation now that the villain might be Two-Face, being played by Sebastian Stan. all of this, and it was delayed, you know, because of script problems, this and that. It was supposed to have been out already. And now director Matt Reeves, Warner Brothers, also part of the new Skydance, Warner Brothers now says that the movie is delayed again because Matt Reeves has to address a personal matter with his family. Now, we've seen this before in Hollywood where directors have to take a pause or whatever, you know, to address personal issues. No matter what, everything else is off the table. You got to take care of your family. It happened with Zack Snyder, you know, when he was doing some of his Justice League films with the DC Universe. But again, this is a major IP for the new Skydance, okay? Because, again, Warner Brothers is also under the banner of this new company. So a lot is riding on this thing. And now it's supposed to still be coming out in February of, what is it here? Yeah, February of 2028. That seems like a long time from now, all right? They better not delay this thing again.
1: Yeah, no, you're right, because the wolves are at the doors. The bankers,
2: wow.
1: The bankers want their money, and once you start talking script problems, that's not a good sign.
2: You're not kidding. You're not kidding. The script is fine. They finally got things together, and this thing has been filming. You know, they have the footage. Everything is pretty much, you know, I heard last it's like 80% done. But then, of course, as you know, you got to do all that work in post. There's assembling. Then comes the marketing and everything else, and it's a big deal to put out a movie like this.
1: Yeah. Matt Wolf, what happened to Digger? John Goodman, Tom Cruise, Iñárritu directing. This should have been a grand slam.
2: We talked about this last week. It should have been, but I told you a lot of these reviews were coming out, and they just were not great, you know? And again, you and I have lamented about Tom Cruise. You know, he is all about cinema, right? He is all about making the big movies. He wants you to get back to the movie theaters, get your asses in the seat, start paying the money, go for the shared experience and everything like that. And he's not always about opening weekend. He's more about the art of the thing, right? This movie was a big creative swing for Tom Cruise. And some people saw this thing as genius. Other people, they found it, you know, to be flat out bad. And I think what you have to look here is, again, something that you have talked about till the cows come home. You have to know your audience. You have to have content that connects. And this film was a big satire, right? Satire can be a really funny thing, but it can also be tough. It's one of those things where you get to the plate, you know, you can swing and hit a home run, but it's very easy for a strikeout, okay? And a lot of people kind of felt alienated a little bit here because this is Tom Cruise. You know, this is Mission Impossible Tom Cruise. This is Top Gun Tom Cruise. This is Days of Thunder. There's nothing wrong with an artist stepping out of their lane and trying new things, no matter how old you are, right? And I think with that, you know, you take a chance. Plus, this thing, dude, it had a huge budget. This thing was like $180 million to produce. They spent $100 million in marketing. And again, it only brought in $8 million domestically. It was the biggest flop of Tom's career.
1: Mm. Also a Warner Brothers Paramount Skydance.
2: And there you go. And you know what the other thing is, and I don't want to give too much away about the movie, but there is a big plot twist that happens in this thing. And I think it happens early enough in the movie where audiences were like, what? It's not something like The Usual Suspects where the big payoff comes at the very end. It was nothing like that. So I think that threw people too. And there's also a lot of commentary in this movie on faith, religious faith. Mm-hmm. And that can feel, I guess, heavy-handed at times. Mm-hmm. You know, if there's one thing, as you know, that they teach us in broadcasting is, you know, tread lightly when it comes to talking about people's faith, no matter what, because that might turn a lot of people off. So I think all of these things just kind of fed into the whole thing. And I think a lot of people are just going to wait for this thing to come on streaming and see where it goes.
1: Nobody backs My Dirty Dancing into a corner. Dirty Dancing coming to Broadway?
2: Dude, here's the thing, man. You know, all of these IPs have done so well on Broadway. The Lost Boys, you also had things like Beetlejuice. So many Stranger Things, you know, they're re-mining these properties into really successful Broadway shows. And Dirty Dancing has been out there for a little while, you know, sort of testing it out in different cities and everything, and people are loving it. And it finally has the green light to come to Broadway starting next year. Now, and it's just, and, you know, obviously, again, marketing, synergy, somebody sat back and said, you know what? The 40th anniversary of the Patrick Swayze classic is coming up next year. Let's get it out there in time. And again, dude, nostalgia is a powerful drug. I saw that movie recently, and I'm just like, first of all, I can't believe how young everybody was. R.I.P. Patrick Swayze. But, you know, what a great movie with the climax and the end and all of that. And, you know, there was a lot of nostalgia in that movie. I remember when my aunt was alive, my great aunt was alive, she was just like, I remember going to the Catskills and all of those places, you know, the resort areas. It was a very, very big thing. Now, how that's going to translate to younger audiences 40 years later remains to be seen.
1: Well, I think the best role in that Dirty Dancing movie was Lenny from Law & Order, Jerry Orbach.
2: Yes, the great Jerry Orbach. How great was he? My grandfather loved Jerry Orbach, so I have a soft spot when I see old episodes of Law & Order and I see Jerry, you know, as Big Daddy Houseman in there. And yeah, it was a great film, and I think it's a smart move to capitalize on this for the 40th anniversary next year.
1: Well, and you know this, on Broadway, somewhere in Broadway, there's the Jerry Orbach Theater.
2: Yes, exactly. Yeah. Look at you, you theater head, you. You know, and there's going to be the usual harumph harumph from the the theater purists, you know, who want to see more original pieces. And you know what? That's fine. That's what makes Broadway work right now, is that you have the best of both worlds. Plus, you know what? These theater owners, they have to put, again, bodies in the theater. They have to sell out. You know, there's a reason why Stranger Things was almost sold out every single day because of its run and its popularity. You know, you can still, you know, it's still tough to get a ticket for Hamilton.
1: Yeah.
2: But, you know, that money only goes so far, and they have to keep reinventing. They have to keep coming up with new ideas because, again, it's a matter of economics, too. People are a little strapped for cash right now. Like, if I'm going to spend $120 on a ticket to see Time of My Life at the end, and, you know, baby gets lifted up and everything, it better be a good lift-up.
1: Yeah, it's a great point. It also costs millions of dollars to get something to Broadway, and so they got to recoup that.
2: It's insane. How many shows a day, and then the matinees on the weekend, and you get one day off? I mean, I give all the credit in the world, not just to the actors, but to the stagehands, the writers and everything. That is a tough business to be in, as you know, and we need successes in it to continue.
1: Yeah, you know, speaking of Broadway, I read last week, I think, that they're bringing back the old radio show on stage of It's a Wonderful Life. So they're gonna,
2: oh, you're kidding.
1: Yeah, they're going to bring It's a Wonderful Life back, but it's going to be a radio show. So you'll go to a Broadway theater to watch the radio show of It's a Wonderful Life.
2: Are they going to talk like really old-timey, like this, you know, sort of like, and coming up in Bedford Falls?
1: I would go see that. I would love to go to New York and see the Broadway play of It's a Wonderful Life.
2: Narrated by Walter Winchell. I would absolutely see that because, again, it's about nostalgia. And when you consider our business with radio, you know, I think in many ways you're starting to see a little bit of a turn, whether it's curiosity, nostalgia, or whatever, back to the old ways, right? Back to, you know, vinyl records, say, for example, or CDs. Remember CDs? All of a sudden CDs are selling again like hotcakes with the kiddos and everything. So I think when you take nostalgia, you combine it with something that's original, like, you know, bringing something like that back in a forum and, again, a shared experience, you might have a hit on your hands.
1: Yeah, no. All right, real quick. Well, we have just enough time for one more. What's this series called The Land? What's this about?
2: Yeah, we got to talk about this for a second. And also, RIP to the great Mike Ditka, who, of course, passed away today. One of the greats in NFL coaching history and just a great guy. You know what? Look up some of his quotes on life and everything. They're pretty meaningful, and they're also pretty darn funny, too, as you know. So, you know, this announcement kind of, you know, comes along with this. Now, Dan Fogelman, he is the guy behind This Is Us. He's the guy behind Paradise on Hulu. Two very hugely successful shows. And this has been in development for a while. And now this show called The Land is going to be based on the Cleveland Browns, Cleveland. And it's going to be about a fictional coach played by Christopher Maloney. And, you know, it's all about the ins and outs of running an NFL team, you know, personally, family-wise, on and off the gridiron. It's going to be debuting, shockingly, right? Talk about marketing and synergy again. This is going to debut right after the Super Bowl. So it's a very, it looks like a very cool thing. And if anybody can pull off the role as coach, it's Christopher Maloney for sure.
1: Mandy Moore, Bridget Moynihan, William H. Macy, Omar Epps. Looks like they got a star-studded cast for this thing.
2: Yeah, and again, Mandy Moore was a big part of This Is Us, produced by Dan Fogelman. And, you know, if it follows the same kind of beats, like if you've watched This Is Us and also Paradise on Hulu, dude, I don't know if you've gotten a chance to watch that yet, but do yourself a favor. Watch the first couple of seasons. It is just compelling television. The writing is so great. And I think if they take that same, you know, kind of vibe to this new show, The Land, I think Bogleman's going to have another hit on his hands.
1: Matt Wolf has got his AC/DC t-shirt from last week. It's hanging up in the closet, all ready to go, part of his concert
2: Horned
1: t-shirt.
2: Horned up, baby. And you know what? This is the other thing, too, really super quick about the AC/DC concert. One other thing I've also realized, too, is that, you know, merchandise is merchandise, right? You get the t-shirt and everything like that, but all throughout MetLife Stadium, everybody had these light-up devil horns. So when the lights went out, the entire stadium was just, you know, blinking like crazy stuff with all of these light-up horns for AC/DC. I'm like, where are we? 20 years ago, no one would even dreamed of something like this. That's not cool. Well, apparently, it's really cool now.
1: That is Matt Wolf. He's with us every Friday. Matt, thanks for checking in. As always, have a good weekend. As always, you're the best. Thanks, man.
2: You as well, brother. Have a good weekend. We'll talk to you next week.
1: America at Night, back in a moment.
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11: That's going to do it for hour number two, and Matt Wolf touched on it. The sad news tonight came out earlier today that Mike Ditka, the famous coach of the Chicago Bears, the famous tight end of the Chicago Bears, the coach known as Da Coach, passes away at the age of 86, one of the toughest football players you will ever come by. And you know what's interesting is the death was announced by the family through Jared Payton, the son of the former Bears running back Walter Payton. No other details were provided at the time, but Mike Ditka, one of the greats. As a matter of fact, one of the last NFL games I went to with the Rams in St. Louis, they were playing the Bears, and people in the stands, Chicago Bears fans, went to the game dressed up as Mike Ditka. They had the sweater, they had the pants, they had the shirt, they had the vest.

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6: From ABC News, I'm Dave Packer. Hurricane Isaias has made landfall along the Florida Panhandle as a Category 2. Maximum sustained winds 100 miles per hour. Florida Governor Ron DeSantis.
7: This storm is just now making landfall. We anticipate that there can be needs that arise as the storm moves through. There has not been, at least for our state agencies, the volume of requests that usually come from some of these storms. And that's a cautiously optimistic sign. We'll have to see how things play out as the storm continues to go.
6: Power out to just under 500,000 customers across five southern states. Lawmakers on Capitol Hill outraged after Defense Secretary Pete Hegseth announced the planned execution of the Fort Hood shooter by firing squad will be live streamed. ABC's Martha Raddatz.
8: Georgia Republican Congressman Austin Scott posting, "Live streaming executions is what jihadists do." Democratic Senator Jack Reed calling it barbaric. Republican Senator Lisa Murkowski saying, "I would expect this from terrorists and dictators, but not here in America." Adding, "It would give Hassan the martyrdom he seeks." And the U.S. Conference of Catholic Bishops warning, "It would undermine the moral fabric of our nation."
6: Former Army Major Nadal Hassan killed 13 people at Fort Hood in 2009. Mounting pressure on President Trump to rally voters impacted by war and tariffs, with the midterm elections just over 3 weeks away, alongside the Republican candidate for governor of New York, Bruce Blakeman. President Trump firing up supporters in Syracuse tonight.
9: "When I'm on the ballot, we win everything. When I'm not on the ballot, 48% of you don't vote. Please pretend I'm on the freaking ballot, will you?"
6: Convicted killer Krista Pike's attorneys now saying that she's making a remarkable physical recovery following Tennessee's botched execution attempt. 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
1: A new study in the Journal of the American Medical Association found more than 1 in 5 kids are using artificial intelligence for emotional support. ABC's Yuri Benajad reports.
2: Medical groups like the American Academy of Pediatrics have warned about the potential risks of children using these AI chatbots overall. They point out that AI may too easily gain a child's trust, cannot think or feel, and may not check all the facts. So their advice, talk to your child about their chatbot use and ask what platforms they're using and whether they've been using them for fun or friendship.
1: No arrests just a day after actor Keegan Allen posted footage online saying he was attacked and robbed in West Hollywood. ABC's Alex Stone in California.
3: Two suspects dressed all in black confronting Allen outside a grocery store Thursday night. Police say one was pointing a silver handgun and the other brandishing a knife, and that they demanded the actor's watch.
4: I was just robbed of my watch. Outside of Laurel Supply.
3: A bloodied Allen taking to social media in the moments after the attack.
4: I had masks on. Took my watch, though.
3: The actor, best known for starring in that Freeform show, Pretty Little Liars.
1: The Star Wars lightsaber prop that Darth Vader used in the scene in The Empire Strikes Back, where, spoiler alert, he reveals he is Luke Skywalker's father, is now up for auction. The prop's expected to fetch as much as $1 million. Dave Packer, ABC News.
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4: Some big breaking news. The Fort Hood shooter's firing squad execution will be made public. Oh boy. Cue the outrage. Oh boy. What are the people who celebrated Charlie Kirk's assassination how are they gonna process this terrible news for Nadel Hassan? You remember that monster, right? The guy that ambushed our soldiers at Fort Hood. He's a coward. He's an evil demon. And they're gonna publicly televise his execution in December. And the left is livid. Oh, my goodness. They haven't been this upset since Luigi Mangione got arrested. They're not happy. They're not happy at all. It's a great Rorschach test. You know that, is that when you look at a sketch and depending on how you see the sketch depends on how you are, what kind of person you are? This is a fascinating test. If you're more concerned about Nadel Hassan's execution being live streamed than you are innocent American citizens or soldiers in the case of Fort Hood, you're on the wrong side of an issue. You're completely backwards. And we got a lot of that these days. We got a lot of backwards thinking going on. Last night in Michigan, big debate between Mike Rogers and Dr. Abdul El Sayed. Everybody with a brain stem knows that Mike Rogers mopped the floor with this guy. Little guy, by the way. I saw him at LaGuardia Airport a few weeks ago. He's a short little guy. And look, I don't like to stereotype, but there is sort of there is the imagery of what's called little man syndrome. Do you think that's true? Do short men in positions of power or authority act a little differently than men of average height? Tracy, incidentally, is so fired up about the Nadel Hassan thing. I haven't seen her this angry in a long time. She said the same people who celebrated Charlie Kirk's public execution are the ones upset about publicly executing Nadel Hassan. It's fascinating. And she's right. She's right. These people are demonic. We are in biblical times. We're witnessing biblical, scriptural conflicts. We really are. It's a whole different kind of world. It's an entirely different place to be. We are in a strange, strange place. And we've got men and women running for positions of authority that are so chilling. I mean, it's not a hard question. It's not a trick question at a debate for U.S. Senate in Michigan to ask a candidate, well, you know, who's worse, Israel or Iran? Now, that shouldn't be a hard question to answer. But if you're Abdul El Sayed, It's a very difficult question to answer, as evidenced by the way he answered it last night, courtesy of WOOD-TV.
5: I don't consider an ally a country that takes us to wars we don't need to fight, and I don't want to be fighting wars we don't need to fight. I just think that makes both of them kind of dangerous.
6: I'll ask one last time, Israel or Iran?
5: That's, a ridiculous question. I think both of them have proven dangerous in their own way. One, at risk of attacking us. One, getting us into wars we have no business fighting.
4: Both of them dangerous in their own way. These maniac mullahs, these vicious, bloodthirsty supreme leaders of Iran are just as dangerous as the Israeli parliament. This is what Michiganders are going to have on the ballot. This is what they're going to be confronted with. Then the moderator asked him if he would support Israel if Israel gets attacked by Iran. In case you're wondering, I can spoiler alert, I can give you the answer before we play the tape. The answer is an unequivocal no.
6: El-Sayed, you have opposed direct U.S. military funding to Israel, but if Israel were attacked tomorrow by Iran or another state actor, would you vote to provide defensive weapons necessary to protect the Israeli people? Yes or no, and you have 60 seconds to explain.
5: I've been absolutely clear. I want our tax dollars spent here to provide schools here. And by here, I mean Michigan, not Florida.
4: Ah, Michigan, not Florida. Get it, Mike Rogers? Because Mike Rogers has apparently a home in Florida. This is on the ballot. How many days? Where's your big banner, Tracy? We always have this countdown clock. What are we at today? 25, 26, 23? I don't know what the number is. We're weeks away. We'll have coverage, of course, midterm election night coverage. I'll be anchoring along with a lot of our other Salem personnel on hundreds of radio stations around the country and on Salem News Channel and on X and Insta and everywhere else. 25 days to go. And Michigan's going to decide whether you're going to put that guy in the U.S. Senate or not. Michigan gets to decide whether you're going to vote for a guy who can't answer who's more dangerous, Israel or Iran. Michiganders are going to make a decision as to whether or not to put a guy like that into the U.S. Senate. Hard to believe this is where we are, and Michigan is a very important race. Incidentally, can you play the beginning, Yasmin, of Cut 4 one more time? I don't know who the moderator is. I assume he's a local guy to WOOD-TV. I guess they call it Wood TV there in Michigan. Play the beginning. Does he call Dr. Abdul El-Sayed by just his last name? I think he says, if I heard it correctly, he just calls him El-Sayed, which is, it's his last name, right? That's not his first name. Play the beginning again.
6: El-Sayed, you have opposed direct U.S. military funding
4: he
6: to
4: did.
6: Israel.
4: Oh, my gosh. That's pretty disrespectful, isn't it? Hey, Gallagher! That's what O'Reilly, when I did the O'Reilly show all the time, he always would just call me Gallagher. Jesse Waters, too. Gallagher! And I know it's kind of an easy-to-remember last name, but if you're a U.S. Senate candidate, and a doctor, no less, one would think the moderator would convey the proper respect for little Abdul El-Sayed. 800-655-MIKE. Happy Friday. We made it. I like these two-day work weeks. I have to admit, I'm kind of a fan. But that's it. I'm battening down the hatches. I'm not going anywhere for a while. I might take a day or two here. Why not? Life is precious, right? Enjoy it. Nothing like sitting in the living room staring up at the ceiling, wondering if one of my son's advice that I should go get one of those life alert buttons to hang around my neck is a good idea or not. What has happened? What's going on in my world? We're in the Relief Factor studios. I know what's going on right now. It's you and me together fighting the good fight. 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Give me your reaction to Abdul El Sayed, or El Sayed for short, as the WOOD TV moderator calls him. You can call me whatever you want. 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
4: 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I'm so fascinated by this guy, this moderator, Rick Albin, who's the political reporter for WOOD-TV, Channel 8, in Grand Rapids, Michigan. He moderated this debate last night between the U.S. Senate debate in Michigan between Mike Rogers and Abdul El-Sayed, calling Abdul El-Sayed by his last name. Yasmin, can you just play the very beginning again of clip four? This fascinates me.
6: El-Sayed, you have opposed direct U.S. military funding to Israel.
4: El-Sayed. Did he call Mike Rogers Rogers? Would he call President Trump on the debate stage Trump? Why didn't he say Doctor or Abdul? John thinks he knows why. In Winter Springs, Florida. How you doing, John?
14: Good morning, Mike. Or should I call you Gallagher?
4: Why? Okay, Smith. Come on, Smith. Give it to me. What's going on with this?
14: Maybe they just don't want to point out that he's Middle Eastern and use the name Abdul. Maybe it's a little, you know, it's kind of like using Hussein when you're talking about President Obama.
4: Well, yeah, but is El-Sayed less Muslim than Abdul?
14: I think maybe a little less obvious. And, you know, it's one of the choices. I guess he could call him Doctor.
4: He's a doctor. He doesn't just play one on TV. He is one. Some doctor. John, maybe you're onto something. Maybe saying Abdul is too much of a reminder of his Muslim heritage for the audience.
14: That's what I'm guessing.
4: Gosh.
14: That's what I'd be guessing.
4: Well, I don't know. You could be right. Maybe you're on. There are so many mysteries right now that we just don't have any answers to. How about the mystery of where James Tallarico is? This guy has dropped off the map. Dropped off the... Nowhere to be found. He's in the witness protection program. This is the Texas senatorial candidate? Talafrico, as our president lovingly calls him? He's been gone, going on now 13 days. No events. No. The midterms are in 25 days. He's nowhere. Have you ever had a flu that lasted 13 days? This is a heck of a flu. You're not buying it. I know you're not buying it. There's no way. There's no way. This isn't normal. This guy, something has either happened to him or they are afraid to put him out in public. Trump's mocking him, claiming that he's throwing up everywhere he turns because he's eating meat. Because he's a vegan. Talafrico, as Trump calls him. And he's not. Do you know that Ed Morrissey over at Hot Air reported that Talarico doesn't have a single campaign event planned for the next 25 days? His disappearance, I mean, it is beyond bizarre. No explanation given by the Talarico campaign. You know, if this was a Republican, it would be a huge, huge scandal. 800-655-MIKE. Tell me what you make of all this. Because I'm baffled. A lot of mysteries going on. Here's a text from Pennsylvania on the MyPillow text line, which is 800-655-MIKE. Please never text and drive. 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Hi, Mike. Any vote for a Democrat is a vote for the destruction of the American Republic and democracy itself. Sherry, one of our favorite texters from South Carolina, I'd rather witness the firing squad execution of Krista Pike. I still can't believe Christ is part of her name, as evil as she is. I'm happy to see Nidal Hassan's execution. These are demonic animals. And finally, from Long Island, New York, I like this message. We will win. We will win. God bless America. This is a battle between good and evil. There's a lot of evil out there right now. You have a chance to fight back. 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
1: A lot of text messages on the MyPillow text line about the Fort Hood shooter's firing squad execution being live streamed. Here's Arkansas. The execution needs to be public to put all terrorists around the world on notice that America isn't going to put up with it. Chicago, here's a text from Chicago taking the execution very badly, the public execution of Major Nadel Hassan. Chicago writes, I'm going to throw a watch party for the execution. 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Also, reaction from the left-leaning cable networks, they're not taking the planned public execution of Nadel Hassan very well. Here's what it sounded like last night. Senator Chris Murphy, one of the unhinged Democrats, this one from Connecticut, was a guest on CNN's Aaron Burnett show. Here's how the exchange went when Aaron explained to Senator Murphy what's coming with Major Nadel Hassan.
2: I actually hadn't seen that video. That's the first time that I'm learning he's going to televise it. I mean, that's disgusting. What is he mimicking, ISIS executions? I mean, I understand that in this country we have the death penalty, but public executions is medieval. It's frankly one of the things that we abhor about terrorist groups. And the fact that the United States is doing it, I just learned this. That is just absolutely extraordinary, galling. No matter whether you support or oppose the death penalty, public hangings and executions, that's what America has become. That's pretty extraordinary.
1: I can't verify this, but I'll bet you he never got that animated about the Fort Hood soldiers that this monster executed. The unarmed soldiers that this demon, this spawn of Satan, this evildoer killed. I bet you Chris Murphy is more upset about Nadel Hassan's public execution than he is the deaths of Nadel Hassan's victims. He's upset about the execution to begin with. You have to understand, these leftist lunatics, they only favor executions if it's a conservative young husband and father like Charlie or a United Healthcare CEO. They're all right with those executions, it seems. But a monstrous Islamic radical extremist terrorist like Nadel Hassan, now that's where they draw the line. That's appalling. It's disgusting. It's indecent. What are we, ISIS? That's a U.S. senator from Connecticut. Astoundingly expressing rage that we're going to publicly show the execution of Nadel Hassan. I mean, I got a newsflash for you, you big dummy. You're going to be offended by it? Don't watch it. Nobody's going to force you to watch a live-streamed execution. But for years, for as long as I've done this, for as many years as I've been behind this microphone, we've all said to each other, executions should be made public. It shouldn't just be a handful of people. You know why? Because an execution is a deterrent. A public execution might send a message to somebody else. You better think twice before you ambush and slaughter U.S. soldiers at Fort Hood. Wonder what the family members have to say about Nedel Hassan's public execution. What do you have to say? Let's find out. 800-655-MIKE. 800-655-6453. Pennsylvania just sent a text reiterating what I said. These dumb leftists know they don't have to watch it, don't they? Here's a text from Chicago. The execution should not be televised, just wrong. Just wrong? Really? Wow. Give me your take. 800-655-MIKE. Also, Mark Wayne Mullen, the Department of Homeland Security Secretary, is calling out the Marxist mayor of New York City, Zohran Mamdani. Mamdani is grandstanding over the shooting of a criminal illegal yesterday or this week in New York. Guy was wounded. Mamdani took to the streets denouncing the shooting, again, on the wrong side of every issue, instead of, and you ought to see this piece of work, a guy who is apparently affiliated with a gang, dangerous guy, arrest record as long as your arm. He obviously puts up a fight with ICE officers, and there you go. Away we go with Mamdani grandstanding. Well, Mark Wayne Mullen addressing the American people about all of that. We'll share that with you and a whole lot more as we roll along on a busy Friday episode of the Mike Gallagher Show. Great having you along for the ride. Follow all things Team Gallagher, MikeOnline.com. Somebody just texted me, said you've got the wrong X address on your website. Tracy's got to fix that. I'm at Mike Gallagher now. Follow me there, at Mike Gallagher. I got my real name. It's no longer at Gallagher Show. It's at Mike Gallagher. I had to give one kidney and part of my liver in order to get that name change, but it worked. I'm now at Mike Gallagher on X. Follow me there and I'll follow you back.

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1: Poor Tony, my screener, just came into the studio, and he liked to convey a message. Yeah, screeners sometimes forget that we really kind of prefer you don't, like, relay messages to the screener, but and I typically just kind of shut it down because there's too much going on in here. I'd rather have you attack me or yell at me on the air rather than off the air. But Al called, all upset, says I'm turning into Spartacus Cory Booker because of my the new health condition I've got with this blockage I have in my Widowmaker. Now, look, the problem is I'm going to do my best to minimize it, but I am a hypochondriac. And for the first time in my 66 years on this planet, I have like a real health issue. So what do you expect me to do? This is who I am. Yes, I'm convinced I'm going to slump over any minute now. And I'm not. I know I'm not. Tony's worried that I'm stressing myself out and I'm going to give myself a heart attack. I had a friend got a scan yesterday because I did. And guess what? They found something maybe in that LAD too, like I did. And so I told my friend, you got to get to a cardiologist ASAP. Get on top of it. They'll give you the stuff. They'll give you the statins. They'll make sure you got to change your diet. You got to eat smart. I got a 52% blockage in the Widowmaker. My kid tells me last night, Dad, you should get one of those life alerts. Because that's what I'm afraid of. I'm afraid of laying home alone, flopping around on the floor, having a heart attack by myself. So I don't know what that button's going to do. I don't know. Maybe too late for me anyway. I hope I can make it to the cruise next year. That'll be the countdown. Countdown is on. Will Mike live to July of 2027 for the Patriots Alaska cruise? You bet I will. And I want you to join me. 7 action-packed days cruising the Inside Passage of Alaska. Larry O'Connor's my co-host. We'll have special guests. Hopefully my dear, dear friend Jennifer Horn. 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You'll see bald eagles. You'll see harbor seals. You'll see glaciers. You'll see fjords. And then every night we'll gather on the world stage on the beautiful Nordam cruise ship from Holland America. The Patriots Alaska Cruise is back. 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I promise I'm going to try to keep my health woes to a minimum. I promise. But, like, I mean, it is like it's a wake-up call that, you know, a lifetime of cheeseburgers and pasta and too much mayonnaise and sour cream has now resulted in cardiovascular disease. It's a little scary. And it was, I'm sure, scary for my friend. And although I tried to tell him, don't be scared, you're on top of it, but don't let it go. Because the doc, these body scans, I wish I had an opportunity. I wish this company that I got the scan from would be an advertiser, because I love to. I don't like to give free plugs, but it could be an absolute lifesaver. After Lindsey Graham died, I thought I'm going to get a scan just for the heck of it, just to make sure everything's working okay. They said, "Oh, you got a calcium score here in your LAD. It's like 85." So then my doctor ordered the CT scan, and that's when they found the blockage, 52%. Blockage of the LAD, and I got blockage. I've got other plaque too in other arteries. Last night I had an Uber driver. He 5 arteries were almost 100% blocked, and he was back driving an Uber in about 6 weeks, he said. So that gave me hope. But bear with me, Harry hypochondriac is going to be feeling a little sorry for himself. And it is weird. For all the times I've complained about a hangnail, I get a cold and I want to go to the ICU. Now I got like something that's kind of real. Oh, my, oh, my, oh, my. All right, back to your phone calls. 800-655-MIKE. Let's get your reaction to the planned public execution of Major Nadel Hassan. Paul is in soggy Tampa Bay, Florida. Getting a lot of rain there, although you're not going to get the hurricane, I guess, Paul, are you?
0: Hello.
1: Hi, Paul. How you doing?
0: How you doing?
1: Good.
0: I'm doing fine. I'm retired Navy.
1: God bless you.
0: I want to tell you about this thing with them killing this guy that killed all of our wonderful military men.
1: Yes, sir.
0: I was overseas, and in Saudi Arabia, I watched a televised.
1: They put it on
0: being killed.
1: They put it on TV in Saudi Arabia.
0: In Saudi Arabia, and this was back in like 1975.
1: Whoa! How'd they do it?
0: Right. They stoned a lady.
1: They stoned a lady to death on TV?
0: On TV.
1: Okay, I'm against
0: that. The next day.
1: Yes.
0: The next day, they
1: yes.
0: hung a guy right on TV there again for stealing stuff.
1: Well, I don't know about the guy that they hanged, but I'm against the stoning of women. I will take a firm stand here. I'm going to go out on a limb. Maybe it's because of my dire health condition, and I'm just... Look, I admit, when I first heard the news yesterday that Pete Hegseth, and I think he told Jack Posobiec, right? Jack Posobiec was interviewing the war secretary, and that was the big scoop. You know, he announced it, and I thought, ugh. I don't know, public execution. And then I thought, wait a minute. Why would I be against it when we've all talked about the need for deterrence? We've all talked about showing real-world consequences to criminal behavior. Why in the world would we not televise it? This guy's a demon. This guy's the guy is a monster. And to live stream his execution, maybe there'll be some monster terrorist or would-be terrorist who will see it and say, oh, I don't want that to happen to me. I don't want to be executed. Here's Arizona, Phoenix. Mike, looking forward to the Hassan firing squad execution on Fox Sports. It's going to be bigger and better than the Super Bowl. How much will the 60-second commercials be going for during the execution? I'm already starting to get invitations to execution parties. This audience it's a rough crowd. It's a tough room. Tough room. Speaking of Phoenix, that's where we're headed. Couple weeks, right? Week after next, October 22nd. I'll be on stage with Larry Elder, Seth Leibson. We're going to have an evening called the Battleground Tour. 960thepatriot.com for tickets. 960thepatriot.com. I'll see you in Phoenix. Because, look, we're taking our country back. President Trump is winning. The border's secure. But these DSA socialists, they're coming for the ballot box in 25 days. We've got to make sure we stop them. And we got to count on Arizona. It's going to be a big event. Larry and I were talking about this the other day. We're so excited to go. And it's really one of my favorite places to visit. 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On stage, together again, the sage of South Central, Larry Elder, and your happy hypochondriac, Mike Gallagher. Seth Leibson will be in the middle of it all. See you there, 960thepatriot.com. Coming up, the mayor of New York is irate that a criminal illegal was shot. Wait till you hear Mark Wayne Mullen's response, the DSH secretary. And Michelle Tafoya could very well win in Minnesota. We're going to talk to this very popular lady. Michelle Tafoya is going to stop by and join us as the Mike Gallagher Show continues. 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
4: From ABC News, I'm Dave Packer. Just under 500,000 customers without power in the hurricane zone across Florida, Alabama, Georgia, Mississippi, and Louisiana. Governor Ron DeSantis says Hurricane Isaias made landfall in the Florida Panhandle near Destin around 9:30 Friday night. He issued this warning to residents in the storm zone.
5: If you have a generator, do not run your generator where the exhaust goes inside your home. That generator has to be outside your home, and the exhaust has to go so that that does not accumulate in an enclosed area.
4: Meanwhile, on the West Coast, a tropical storm warning has been issued for Mexico's Baja California as Tropical Storm Rachel approaches, on track to make landfall near Tijuana. A growing response to Defense Secretary Pete Hegseth announcing a military execution will be live streamed.
6: Shock and disgust across the political spectrum after Defense Secretary Pete Hegseth announced the execution by firing squad of former Army Major Nadal Hassan would be live streamed.
7: We'll make sure that people are able to watch it, that it's public, because people need to understand that this is there's serious consequences for these types of things.
6: It was a horrific crime. Hassan killed 13 people at Fort Hood in 2009.
4: ABC's Martha Raddatz. Protests rocking New York City after the ice shooting of a man with his five-year-old son in the car in the Bronx on Thursday. ABC's Aaron Katursky.
8: The Department of Homeland Security says Oscar Belgal is a Dominican national living in the U.S. illegally with a prior grand larceny conviction and suspected gang ties. The neighborhood erupted. Clashes in the street. New York Mayor Zoran Mamdani calling for ICE to leave the city.
9: There is no explanation for these tactics.
8: The Secretary of Homeland Security says the man weaponized his vehicle.
4: You're listening to ABC News.
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4: A popular San Diego chef is under arrest, accused of being on the run for more than a decade. Troy Williams has been a chef at Miss B's Coconut Club in San Diego. Authorities say he's actually Brian Anthony Williams and was part of a group that kidnapped and assaulted a woman. Eddie Girado is the general manager at Miss B's Coconut Club.
15: I want to say I want to feel a certain way, but then I feel a different way because the Troy we knew is not the same guy that did that, I think.

0: Battle between the Trump administration and the International Criminal Court is ratcheting up.
1: Secretary of State Marco Rubio announcing new sanctions on the ICC, accusing it of targeting Americans out of its jurisdiction.
2: We will ban transactions with this rogue court, cutting off their resources and crippling their ability to operate against us.
1: In response, the ICC says it's an attempt to prevent the court from doing what it was created to do. The administration has previously targeted ICC judges and prosecutors, but this is the first time it's leveling sanctions against the whole organization. Mike Dubosky, ABC News.
0: The move comes the same day that former ICC judge Navi Pillay was awarded the 2026 Nobel Peace Prize. Police in New York City say they found shovels and other tools down a Manhattan manhole where five people were spotted climbing out early on Friday morning. Last month, two people arrested in a similar incident said they were looking for washed away valuables in the storm drains. Dave Packer, ABC News.
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1: From the wild world of D.C. politics to America's culture clash, brace yourself for the reality check you've been waiting for. 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
2: The good news for people on the left is that they'll never run out of bad people to defend. The bad news for America is that once again the left is defending bad people. They are outraged at the scheduled live-streamed public execution of Major Nedel Hassan. They can't believe it. Oh, it's ghastly. It's horrific. It's terrible. What about poor Major Nedel Hassan? That's terrible. You pay attention to the people who are lashing out at the decision by the United States government to publicly live-stream the execution of this monster who ambushed our unarmed soldiers at Fort Hood. They're way more upset about Major Nedel Hassan being publicly executed than they were the very public execution of, our colleague and friend Charlie Kirk. They actually celebrated that. They were popping champagne corks over that, many of them, as you well know. But, you know, the bad guys get a lot of support from Democrats. There's a bad guy in New York City who wound up getting shot, inevitably because being a criminal, a career criminal, he wasn't too cooperative with the officers from ICE and law enforcement who attempted to apprehend him. He's a guy who apparently has gang associations. He's got an arrest record as long as your arm. Grand larceny. Numerous arrests for robbery, assault, weapons possession, drug possession. Real good guy. Real upstanding member of society. And an ICE officer discharged his weapon. That was enough to send this despicable Marxist commie mayor of New York, Zohran Mamdani, to the TV cameras and the microphones, whining and complaining about the alleged criminal gang member illegal being shot.
3: And the pretext of ICE is, in their words, to keep this country safe. How is it keeping anyone safe to have, as you just heard from the police commissioner, individuals wearing construction vests and masks with long guns? Residents have no idea if these are law enforcement agents or if they are simply attacking someone on the street. And when it comes to ICE, it begs the question, what's the difference? There is no explanation for this.
2: How about that? Now, Homeland Security is responding quite forcefully, thankfully. And the DHS secretary, in fact, Mark Wayne Mullen, took to the airwaves earlier today to respond to this Marxist mayor, Zohran Mamdani's complaints about the ICE-involved shooting this week here in New York City.
4: I want to push back on a couple of things. The mayor yesterday did a press conference and, by the way, only took one question. I can assure you I will take questions. It'll be more than one. He said that ICE, quote, has killed more of our neighbors than they claim to save. That's a direct quote from the mayor last night. ICE has killed more of our neighbors than they claim to save. Just for a record here, right now, ICE has an attention 258 illegals that are not wanted for murder charges just in New York alone. I'm speaking facts. The mayor speaks with political tone. His words are dangerous and incite hostility. It doesn't help. I spoke to the mayor several times last night. He was wanting us to release this individual back onto the streets. President Trump actually got involved and said that we would release him to New York's finest. If NYPD wants to take the charges and pursue the charges, we'll be happy to release him into the custody of NYPD. I shared that with the mayor. The mayor once again said, we will not be detaining him. Wanted us to walk away and allow this dangerous criminal back onto the streets. Once again, the mayor was completely silent last week when his own NYPD officer was stabbed 7 times by 2 criminals that they had released back into the streets. You didn't see the outrage that he spoke from a podium last night from, but he wants to go after ICE for enforcing our nation's laws. He used words like New Yorkers by describing Oscar as a New Yorker. I'm sorry, he's from the Dominican Republic. He came to this country illegally a few years ago, and ever since he's come in, he's committed crime and crime after crime. Well, our records show they may only have been in the country for 3 years. Of course, he came underneath the Biden administration. And he has 3 years of extensive criminal activity. You're going to call that a New Yorker? I think that's a far cry. He said that ICE is rotten to the core. Really? Men and women at ICE each day are enforcing the laws that he refuses to enforce. We arrest thousands weekly that are criminals going after the worst of the worst, and he turns a blind eye to it and won't even stand up for his own NYPD officers that, by the way, protect him every single day.
2: You want to know what's rotten to the core? The Democrats' sanctuary city policies that invite these violent criminal illegals into their communities to give them safe haven. And then when they get shot because they put up a fight because they don't want to get deported, people like Zohran Mamdani rush in front of the cameras and the microphones to denounce the hero men and women of law enforcement. These ICE officers are heroic. They are, like all law enforcement officers, putting their lives on the line for the community they love. Mamdani hates this community. He hates New York. He hates New Yorkers. He despises law and order. And you heard Mark Wayne Mullen point out, Mamdani wants the gang member, they say, the guy who's associated with the notorious Trinitarios gang, the same gang that brutally shot a Customs Border Patrol officer last year. Mamdani wanted this guy let free. Mamdani's on the phone to the White House reportedly for 2 hours yesterday, urging the federal government to release this criminal illegal. Mark Wayne Mullen said something that's very important about Zohran Mamdani in that clip we just played. And that's this. Mamdani is dangerous. Mamdani is quite dangerous. When you've got a guy taunting Jews in New York City by dining at a Palestinian restaurant the evening of October the 7th, when you put out a statement that is essentially pro-Hamas and denounce the state of Israel, and you're the mayor of New York City, oh, you better believe he's dangerous. He is a menace. And New Yorkers, you voted for this guy. Hope you're happy. We tried to warn you. Cuomo is no peach. He would have been 1,000 times better than this Marxist mayor. 16 past the hour. We're in the Relief Factor studios. And look, there's a part of me that likes the transparency. I'm glad Mamdani chooses to fall on this sword, to go on this hill and defend a criminal illegal like this alleged gang member with numerous arrests, who was arrested December 7th, 2023, and then New York let him go free a few days later because the Mamdanis of the world don't believe in incarcerating bad guys. They're on the side of the bad guys. We're on the side of the good guys. How about you? Let's find out. Welcome into a Friday episode of the Mike Gallagher Show in the Relief Factor Studios. 800-655-MIKE. 800-655-6453. 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
1: I'm excited to welcome Michelle Tafoya to the show in a few minutes. She, of course, is running for Senate in Minnesota. Has a good chance of winning, which would be a real bombshell. Minnesota, pretty blue state. But what's happening right now with crime, gang violence, the Somali gang violence problem that Minnesotans are facing, things may just come together and propel Michelle Tafoya to victory. We'll get her take on all of it, including this shooting in New York. And maybe we'll see if she wants to weigh in on the fact that public executions are back under the Trump administration. Leave it to the Trump administration to finally be the administration that comes along and fulfills what we've been talking about for many, many years in this country. Bring back public executions as a deterrent. Francis in Minnesota writes, to most people, the public execution would be a deterrent. But when you're talking about terrorists that do suicide bombings and mass shootings, this might be glorifying the terrorists. Just another way to look at it. Living in Minnesota and hoping it flips red. Thanks for all you do. Well, Francis, that is another way to look at it. So let's just leave the terrorists alone because we don't want to glorify them. Let's not hold them accountable. Let's not execute them. Let's just give them a slap on the wrist. We don't want to, because we want to win them over, right? We want the terrorists to like us because they're going to. If we just play nice with them, they'll be nice to us, right? I do appreciate the perspective, however it's misguided. Joe Kent, who turned on the Trump administration because Joe Kent, he had lost a couple of elections, I got no beef with him. He doesn't like the war in Iran. He put out a long statement claiming that this execution, while Nadal Hassan deserves it, He shouldn't face a public execution. That's kind of beneath the dignity of the United States. Joe Kent wrote, Americans will use violence if and when justified, but we do not rejoice in it. Kill him swiftly and silently. Streaming his execution, writes Joe Kent, is not just a strain on our morality, it also gives the terrorists free propaganda that they will use to radicalize and recruit more terrorists. As if they need the help, right? As if we want to, again, win them over. We want them to play nice, play ball. I don't think so, Joe. I'm sure you mean well, but that's not the way this is going to work with these bad guys. Joey Jones over at Fox News, he responded to Joe Kent. He said, I respect Joe immensely. He's earned his opinion on topics like this through honorable service and sacrifice, but I disagree. The dignity and decency of the fabric of our great nation is fully present in the fact this traitor is alive 16 years after turning a gun on his fellow service members and declaring allegiance to our enemies. He has received a fully adjudicated sentence, and if we are righteous in the use of capital punishment, then the society mandating it should have the right to see what that actually is. Executing someone stands as both an act of justice for the victims and a promise fulfilled to would-be offenders. All executions, writes Joey Jones, mandated by the will of the people, should happen before the eyes of the people. If it is too ugly to see, perhaps then it is too ugly to do. And he concludes this powerful essay over on X by writing, let me not mince words. Shoot straight, soldiers, and send his soul to hell where it belongs. Amen. Amen. Joey Jones is 100% correct. If it is so terrible to execute somebody publicly, well, then maybe we shouldn't do it at all. And make no mistake, that's the agenda of the people who are squealing about Nadal Hassan's public execution. They're just anti-death penalty. So be it. 800-655-MIKE, 800-655-6453. Your call, your reaction coming up, as well as U.S. Senate candidate Michelle Tafoya here on the Mike Gallagher Show.

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1: 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Mark and I having a ball doing our podcast. Sean Davis posted, a bunch of people who think Luigi Mangione is a dreamboat are suddenly very concerned about a terrorist who shot up a U.S. Army base being executed. Here's Pete Hegseth discussing the televised live stream execution of the Fort Hood massacre monster, Major Nadel Hassan.
2: No-brainer. Execution by firing squad. Army major betrays his country, radical Islamist, kills a bunch of Americans at Fort Hood. Of course we're going to do it at Fort Hood. We're going to do it on a Thursday. We're going to do it at 1 o'clock, which is when he did it. And it's going to be soldiers with rifles executing the firing squad. It hadn't been since World War II since we've done that. Well, I kind of like the mentality we had in World War II, which was win. Which was, understand when the enemy attacks you, you need to stand your ground. So it was radical Islamist terror attack. Remember what Obama called it? Workplace violence? I mean, that's what we're up against. That's the worldview we're up against, is workplace violence.
3: CVE.
2: We know what it is. It was a radical Islamist attack in uniform inside the ranks. And so he's going to get a firing squad of soldiers, as it should be. And we'll make sure that people are able to watch it, that it's public, because people need to understand that this is there's serious consequences for these types of things.
3: Has Major Hassan made any final requests, reached out to the president, anything like that, to your knowledge?
2: Don't care.
1: That's a war secretary, Pete Hegseth, with Jack Posobiec on Real America's Voice. Patricia's in Charleston, South Carolina. Hi, Patricia. Welcome to the show.
4: Thank you. I've been listening many, many mornings and wanting to respond so many times, but this is timely, except it should have been done about 16 years ago.
1: Yep.
4: They never shrank back from publicly beheading and all those things these Muslims do. This man is a Muslim, and so I think the firing squad is quick. It won't be botched like the other recent execution of this woman that they've tried to execute and it didn't work. They injected her. I think if people are so disturbed, don't watch. But there are many, many people that I know right here in South Carolina. We need some justice.
1: I know.
4: And I think this, the only other thing, this probably doesn't sound right, but I think the real justice, dip the bullets into pig blood before they kill this man.
1: Yikes. All right, Patricia. Thank you. Patricia weighing in from Charleston. Manuel's in San Antonio, Texas. Hi, Manuel.
5: A young lady just took all my
1: stole your thunder?
5: But yeah. But there are bullets out there. They call it Jihag, J-I-H-A-W-G. And but I would like to make a recommendation that instead of this wishy-washy firing squad, I would say that the War Department, Hegseth, appoint generals from every branch of the military.
1: All right. Thank you, Manuel. I appreciate it very much. 22 minutes before the hour. 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Michelle Tafoya is running for Senate in the great state of Minnesota. A very, very competitive race between the Republican, Michelle, and the Democrat, Peggy Flanagan. We'll talk to Michelle Tafoya next.

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0: Mike Gallagher.
1: Just about every poll that has come out of Minnesota shows a very competitive race between Michelle Tafoya and Peggy Flanagan. She's the lieutenant governor, the Democratic Farmer Labor Party nominee. Michelle Tafoya is well known to TV viewers. She was a reporter, a great reporter for years, on the sidelines of the NFL, NBA. She's a Emmy Award winner. But she became very immersed in the political conversation after she left broadcasting in 2022. And look, in a world right now that feels like it's gone totally insane, maybe, just maybe, there's hope for Minnesota. Let's welcome to the show the Republican Senate nominee in Minnesota, Michelle Tafoya. I've been so looking forward to talking to you. The timing is pretty amazing.
2: Oh, right back down,
1: how you doing? I mean, it's been a while, and I'm watching this thing. My eyes are wide open. I think the nation is watching Minnesota. And I hear from Minnesotans every day who say maybe, just maybe, Michelle Tafoya is going to be the answer to a prayer. How are you feeling right now, 25 days away? What's your mood like? I don't think you're like James Tallarico missing in action. You seem to be very active on the campaign trail.
2: That's the only way to do this, is to talk to voters, to go to them, and to find out what their concerns are. And look, right now, their two biggest concerns are we have a fraud crisis, historic fraud here in Minnesota, overseen by my opponent, Lieutenant Governor Peggy Flanagan. And now we've got a public safety and crime crisis, right? We had a shooting at a high school homecoming game in nearby Eden Prairie, which everyone had to evacuate, and then they had to cancel the homecoming dance the next night. Kids dodging bullets. And then you've got this 18-year-old ISIS-inspired threat to the Mall of America. He was going to go shoot it up during an Asian celebration, target Asians, target Jewish people. He chose the Mall of America because it is owned by Jewish people. This is what we've got going on in Minnesota. And speaking of going AWOL and going silent, my opponent, Peggy Flanagan, who's had 8 years to present ideas and solutions that would combat these horrible issues, is nowhere to be found.
1: The Minnesota state government, Michelle, seems to me as incompetent, if not as corrupt, as any state government in America. You see it, you know it. I had a heartbreaking conversation with a 63-year-old resident of St. Paul last week. He said, "Mike, what has happened to our state is kind of unimaginable. It feels spiritual. They've taken this state with these failed Democrat policies and destroyed one of the greatest places in America to win." Does it feel spiritual to you, Michelle? I mean, you're in the trenches every day. You're fighting this fight. You've got a really good chance at winning. Do you feel that same exasperation that Minnesotans feel, that this is not even just right versus left anymore? This is good versus evil.
2: This is no longer a blue versus red conversation. We're talking right versus wrong. We're talking chaos versus common sense. We're talking, you know, yes, it does. And I can't tell you, Mike, how many people come up to me. It's really one of the more surprising things about running this campaign. People who come up to me and say, "We are praying for you. We are praying for you. We need you to win." And it does feel like an existential crisis. Listen, I grew my career here, as you well know. I really grew it from here, traveled all my assignments right from here in the Minneapolis-St. Paul area. My husband was raised here, went to the U, played baseball, won a Big Ten championship at the University of Minnesota, where his dad happened to be a football coach, too. We raised our kids here. We love it here. We know all the reasons that people love Minnesota. And we're seeing so many of them leave, from farmers up in northern Minnesota saying, "Why would I continue to farm here when I can do it so much less expensively right across in Fargo, North Dakota?" Right. And so you're seeing that. You're hearing from these people. They want to stay. They want this state to go back to the place where we have these shared values. And right now they don't see it. It's the crime. It's the fraud. It's the corruption. And yes, I agree with you. This administration, this Walz-Flanagan administration, was either complicit or clueless neither one of which makes her ready for a promotion to the United States Senate. I think give her a pink slip.
1: It's not acceptable. It's not sustainable. Michelle Tafoya is our guest. Look, the whole nation is watching this race. Of course, we've got a great presence in Minnesota as well. You can go to MichelleTafoya.com. One L in Michelle. MichelleTafoya.com. If you want to see what she's doing and support this campaign, because look, this is one that is actually pretty exhilarating for the nation. Michelle, the sheriff. I saw last night a clip of one of the sheriffs in Minnesota say, look, we're in trouble. We're in trouble with this Somali gang violence. But yet in Minnesota, blue Democrats being Democrats, their concern is not to smear the Somali community by talking about Somali gang violence. What are we supposed to call it? What if these are gangs comprised of Somalians? Obviously, not everybody from Somalia is in a gang, but there is a real problem. But that's the kind of example of what Democrats are worried about. They're more concerned about offending a segment of the population than they are actually identifying and dealing with a very violent problem that you have going on in Minnesota.
2: We've got to identify the problem, as you just stated, and there are police chiefs and police officers and sheriffs all over the Twin Cities saying exactly that. Look, for years, we have been lectured by Peggy Flanagan and by Congresswoman Ilhan Omar. If you ask questions about crime, if you ask questions about fraud, if you ask questions about immigration or assimilation, you are, by their standards, racist and xenophobic. So naturally, that has shut up a lot of people who don't want to be called those names. But here close by to where I live, we had a city council meeting where a lot of brave Minnesotans stepped up and called it for what it is. Look, they're less concerned about offending people and more concerned about getting shot. They're concerned about their kids being protected at their high school football games. They're concerned about the 55 shell casings that were found at a nearby Catholic school where these gangs were playing basketball and it turned out into a shootout. And you know what they did to solve the problem? Well, in order to keep the gangs away from here at night, let's take down the basketball hoops and nets so that they don't come play basketball here. You know what else that means? Kids don't get to play basketball at recess. Doesn't matter. So it's one of those where, you know, look, we've got to solve this problem, and that means you've got to call it out for what it is.
1: Michelle, I hear over and over that Republicans have a messaging problem. This same 63-year-old St. Paul resident said, you know who doesn't have a messaging problem? Michelle Tafoya. She's got a message that is crystal clear. It's beautifully delivered. It's perfectly articulated. First of all, do you agree that sort of big picture, the GOP has struggled with messaging? And number two, what's your message to Minnesotans who are going to go to the ballot box and decide whether to pull the lever for Michelle Tafoya or Peggy Flanagan?
2: Well, I would say that the Republicans don't have a great environment in which to play right now. But what I'll say is this. This contrast could not be clearer. I'm going to focus on my race. I'm going to focus on Minnesotans. I care about the endorsement and the support of Minnesotans. And like I said, this is not red versus blue. It's right versus wrong. I am going to the Senate to be an equal opportunity pain in the ass to any career politician, any lobbyist, anyone who is corrupt and breaking the law. I don't care what party they're in. I don't care what office they hold. We are done with fraud and corruption. And recently, Governor Tim Walz, who's sitting the end of his lame duck session, but had the sense to quit politics after all of this caught up with him. Peggy Flanagan is asking for a promotion. But he said, it's a long way from fraud to corruption. I'm sorry, Walz. No, it's not. They are one in the same. This has been a corrupt government that you have foisted on the Minnesota people. They have stolen from us at least $9 billion and in the process hollowed out these programs that were to take care of our most vulnerable in the state, sent it out of the country in many cases, or allowed, you know, these fraudsters to buy homes and cars and luxury jewelry and vacations and all the rest. And the rest of Minnesota is sitting here saying, what about us? What about us? This was our tax dollars. That is sacred. Tax dollars are sacred. They need to be protected, and they weren't. They were exploited. They were given to fraudsters, and people want accountability. Guess what? When someone needs to be held accountable, we don't promote them to the United States Senate.
1: It's pretty exciting to think that some sideline sanity will be brought to the U.S. Senate with Michelle Tafoya. And Michelle, I hope you know how many millions of people are pulling for you, praying for you. And it's, look, the Democrats are sweating this one out because every poll has been neck and neck. Again, MichelleTafoya.com to help. Michelle, thank you for spending a few minutes with us. I know how busy you are. I imagine you've got...
2: That's my honor.
1: What do you got, about 15 debates scheduled between now and November the 3rd with Peggy?
2: Well, my opponent didn't show up for the first debate, so we'll see how the next one goes.
1: Shocker. Shocker. Let me tell you something. I don't want to get in a debate stage with you. No way. No way. Michelle, great to see you. Keep fighting.
2: Great to see you. Thank you for the time.
1: You bet. Keep fighting the good fight, Michelle. Michelle Tafoya. MichelleTafoya.com. It's exciting because this one, I talked to a Democrat strategist in Washington, D.C. the other day. He said, Mike, you know, I don't want to put the cart before the horse. I'm looking at Texas. I'm looking at Ohio. He goes, I don't want to look at Minnesota. Because if the polling is showing her neck and neck with Peggy Flanagan, you know, polls always tend to undersample Republicans. Now, don't be complacent, Minnesotans. Don't take it for granted. You got to move heaven and earth. You got to fight. You got to show up. You got to crawl over broken glass and pull the lever for Republicans, and that message should resonate all throughout the land. We cannot, if we stay home, we're going to lose. If we show up, we're going to win. If Minnesotans show up, because there's a lot more common sense Minnesotans than these lunatics who have produced the corruption, the fraud, and yes, the crime in the streets of Minnesota. If the normal common sense Minnesotans show up, Michelle Tafoya wins. She'll become Minnesota's latest U.S. senator. I want to take a moment to thank Rough Greens, one of our great sponsors. I love telling you about Rough Greens. The 90-day challenge is really a neat idea. 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

0: discuss getting healthy again. At 11 a.m., hear Greg Ehler of Golden Reserve explain why you need to fire your financial advisor. Dr. Zachary Geiger, DO Otolaryngology, ENT, with Summa Health will join us at noon. Then at 1 p.m., listen for Cleaning Conversations with Jennifer Fitzwater, founder of Jenny May. Join Jim Mundell of Retirement Strategies for information on how to plan for your retirement. That's at 2 p.m. Then it's Open Lines with Mr. Sunday Bob Lewis from 3 to 7, right here on WNIR's Advice Line. The talk of Akron, get more bucks at your... 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
1: From ABC News, I'm Dave Packer. Hurricane Isaias has made landfall along the Florida Panhandle as a Category 2. Maximum sustained winds 100 miles per hour. Florida Governor Ron DeSantis.
2: This storm is just now making landfall. We anticipate that there can be needs that arise as the storm moves through. There has not been, at least for our state agencies, the volume of requests that usually come from some of these storms. And that's a cautiously optimistic sign. We'll have to see how things play out as the storm continues to go.
1: Power out to just under 500,000 customers across five southern states. Lawmakers on Capitol Hill outraged after Defense Secretary Pete Hegseth announced the planned execution of the Fort Hood shooter by firing squad will be live streamed. ABC's Martha Raddatz.
3: Georgia Republican Congressman Austin Scott posting, "Live streaming executions is what jihadists do." Democratic Senator Jack Reed calling it barbaric. Republican Senator Lisa Murkowski saying, "I would expect this from terrorists and dictators, but not here in America," adding it would give Hassan the martyrdom he seeks. And the U.S. Conference of Catholic Bishops warning it would undermine the moral fabric of our nation.
1: Former Army Major Nadal Hassan killed 13 people at Fort Hood in 2009. Mounting pressure on President Trump to rally voters impacted by war and tariffs, with the midterm elections just over 3 weeks away, alongside the Republican candidate for governor of New York, Bruce Blakeman. President Trump firing up supporters in Syracuse tonight.
4: When I'm on the ballot, we win everything. When I'm not on the ballot, 48% of you don't vote. Please pretend I'm on the freaking ballot, will you?
1: Convicted killer Krista Pike's attorney is now saying that she's making a remarkable physical recovery following Tennessee's botched execution attempt. You're listening to ABC News.
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1: A new study in the Journal of the American Medical Association found more than 1 in 5 kids are using artificial intelligence for emotional support. ABC's Yuri Benajad reports.
6: Medical groups like the American Academy of Pediatrics have warned about the potential risks of children using these AI chatbots overall. They point out that AI may too easily gain a child's trust, cannot think or feel, and may not check all the facts. So their advice, talk to your child about their chatbot use and ask what platforms they're using and whether they've been using them for fun or friendship.
1: No arrests just a day after actor Keegan Allen posted footage online saying he was attacked and robbed in West Hollywood. ABC's Alex Stone in California.
7: Two suspects dressed all in black confronting Allen outside a grocery store Thursday night. Police say one was pointing a silver handgun and the other brandishing a knife, and that they demanded the actor's watch.
8: I was just robbed of my watch. Outside of Laurel Supply.
7: A bloodied Allen taking to social media in the moments after the attack.
8: I had masks on. Took my watch, though.

0: left.
1: The actor, best known for starring in that Freeform show, Pretty Little Liars.
2: The Star Wars lightsaber prop that Darth Vader used in the scene in The Empire Strikes Back, where, spoiler alert, he reveals he is Luke Skywalker's father, is now up for auction. The prop's expected to fetch as much as $1 million. Dave Packer, ABC News.
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1: From the wild world of DC politics to America's culture clash, brace yourself for the reality check you've been waiting for. 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
2: Find somebody to love you the way Democrats love criminals and terrorists and gangsters. I mean it. If you could be that lucky, you are living large. The Democrats are livid that Major Nadel Hassan is going to get executed publicly. They're going to have a live stream available in December. This is the monster who massacred a number of our soldiers at Fort Hood. Hillary Clinton has weighed in. She has spoken. Hillary Clinton said the public execution of Nadel Hassan is a barbaric idea beneath our dignity as a country. Push back on this, she wrote. Who's going to push back? You're going to write a sternly worded letter? Why don't you march around with a sandwich board, Hillary? Listen to Senator Chris Murphy, who was just mortified. He was just recoiling at the idea that a guy who massacred unarmed soldiers, this cowardly vermin, this evil terrorist, was going to have his execution publicly shown online. Check out Senator Chris Murphy, Democrat from Connecticut's reaction last night on CNN when he heard the news.
3: I actually hadn't seen that video. That's the first time that I'm learning he's going to televise it. I mean, that's disgusting. What is he mimicking, ISIS executions? I mean, I understand that in this country we have the death penalty, but public executions is medieval. It's frankly one of the things that we abhor about terrorist groups. And the fact that the United States is doing it, I just learned this. That is just absolutely extraordinary, galling. No matter whether you support or oppose the death penalty, public hangings and executions, that's what America has become. That's pretty extraordinary.
2: That's on the ballot in 25 days. Do you get it? Because to Democrats, he's singing their tune. They don't mind celebrating the assassination of Charlie Kirk, which was indeed very public. They came up with a GoFundMe for the guy who shot and killed the United Healthcare CEO, Luigi. That's not barbaric. No, that's just compassion, right? That's good old-fashioned leftist compassion. And Major Nadel Hassan, this poor guy, his execution is going to be public. We can't have that. Now, when I talk about what's on the ballot in 25 days, you just heard one of America's most prominent Democrats, a U.S. senator on CNN. Let me present the opposing point of view. Pete Hegseth, the Secretary of War, visiting with Jack Posobiec on Real America's Voice.
4: No-brainer. Execution by firing squad. Army major betrays his country, radical Islamist, kills a bunch of Americans at Fort Hood. Of course we're going to do it at Fort Hood. We're going to do it on a Thursday. We're going to do it at 1 o'clock, which is when he did it. And it's going to be soldiers with rifles executing the firing squad. It hadn't been since World War II since we've done that. Well, I kind of like the mentality we had in World War II, which was win, which was understand when the enemy attacks you, you need to stand your ground. So it was radical Islamist terror attack. Remember what Obama called it? Workplace violence? I mean, that's what we're up against. That's the worldview we're up against, is workplace violence.
5: CVE.
4: We know what it is. It was a radical Islamist attack in uniform inside the ranks. And so he's going to get a firing squad of soldiers, as it should be. And we'll make sure that people are able to watch it, that it's public, because people need to understand that this is there's serious consequences for these types of things.
5: Has Major Hassan made any final requests, reach out to the president, anything like that to your knowledge?
4: Don't care.
2: Wow. That's on the ballot. I mean, I don't know about you, but that's what I voted for. Is that what you voted for? Or did you vote for a guy like Chris Murphy who claims that it's barbaric, disgusting, appalling, that poor Major Nedel Hassan will be publicly executed? Remember, to Democrats, this is a bad thing. That's on the ballot in 25 days. Hillary, push back, she says. It's barbaric. It's awful. They're angrier at the public execution than they are the execution of our hero soldiers at Fort Hood. 800-655-MIKE. I want to put your voice front and center here on this Friday episode of the Mike Gallagher Show here in the Relief Factor Studios. Where in the world is James Tallarico? The guy's been out with the flu. Now we're going on 13 days, is it? 14 days? He's got the flu? Now that's a flu. I've heard of flus before, but that takes this to a whole new level. Are they hiding James Tallarico? Because his radical, weird, leftist views are incompatible with Texas values? And they figure they can keep him just in the bunker with Joe Biden? Joe Biden style? What in the, pardon me, but what the hell is going on with Tallarico? I saw Ted Cruz posted a picture, has him on the side of a milk carton. You're hiding in the final few weeks of this election cycle? Seriously? 800-655-MIKE, your voice, your call, your perspective. Grab a line. Text us on the MyPillow text line, and yes, MyPillow is back. 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
1: Some sad news out of Chicago. Chicago Bears legend Mike Ditka, the Hall of Fame player and the legendary head coach who led the Bears to their historic Super Bowl victory, has passed away at the age of 86. Mike Ditka, dead at the age of 86. Sad news to share with you here on the Mike Gallagher Show. More sad news. Ayanna Pressley is weighing in on the public execution of Nadel Hassan. Let me read what she just posted on social media. This is horrifying and barbaric. We should not be executing anyone in America. Congresswoman Ayanna Pressley opines. Not by firing squad, and certainly not publicly. We need to abolish the federal death penalty and impeach this incompetent, insecure, and violent defense secretary. These people are parody. They're like satire. It's like if you did a crazy movie and you wanted to come up with the most wild-eyed, lunatic, deranged maniacs to hold off. This is on the ballot in 3 weeks. Do you get it? I got a Bill Maher rant that you're going to want to see in here. Here's a text from the upstate of South Carolina. I disagree with the spectacle of public execution. In the 18th and 19th century, Americans gathered at the gallows to watch horse thieves hang. Children were not taught this is what happens when you steal. They saw a celebration. Also, Islamists will see this as a form of martyrdom, not a deterrent. I'm for the firing squad, but not the public spectacle. Well, you know, this is America. You're entitled to your opinion. I love the attitude that people like that texter have. Maybe we can win the terrorists over and they'll like us. Maybe they won't hate us as much. If we can just play ball with them, we don't want to offend their sensibilities by publicly executing one of their own. They're just going to see him as a martyr. So let's do it quietly. Let's do it behind closed doors, if at all. If at all. And you know that for a lot of people, the real agenda is their anti-death penalty, period. I'll bet you anything this Krista Pike does not get put to death after somehow surviving her lethal injection. We are living in a mental asylum. The mayor of New York desperately tried to get a violent criminal illegal freed yesterday after he was shot when an ICE officer discharged his weapon. The New York Post is now reporting that that criminal illegal, who had the arrest record as long as his arm, was trying to ram the ICE officers with his vehicle. And of course, as anybody knows, vehicles are used to murder law enforcement officers all the time in these United States. And who does the mayor of New York side with? The gang member. The criminal illegal, with arrests for assault, drugs, weapons. He was arrested in December of 2023, and because of the sanctuary city policies of New York City, he got out in a couple days, only to commit more and more crimes. This is on the ballot in 25 days. I hope you join me Friday. On Monday's show, we're going to interview New York City Councilman Frank Morano, who's a great, great representative of the city of New York, one of the common sense Republicans on that city council. 800-655-MIKE. Colonel Keith is in Austin, Texas. Hey, Colonel, how are you?
2: I'm good, Mike.
1: Good. Welcome to the show.
2: I was in the Fort Hood Mobilization Brigade where Major Nissan shot and killed all of those people, and I witnessed firsthand the terror that he put against all those 13 soldiers that he killed and all the others that he wounded.
1: Yes, sir.
2: He was a radical jihadist, I have no problem with him being put in front of a firing squad. I would even be willing to be one of the shooters on the firing squad if I was asked to do so.
1: Colonel, isn't it astounding how so many Democrats are more upset about the execution of Major Nedel Hassan than they are his victims?
2: Yes. And our country has gone crazy with all the beliefs and the attitudes that they have.
1: Yes, sir.
2: And we've seen this for years, Mike, you and I and the whole public.
1: Yes, sir.
2: So, but yes, it's a sadness that it's gone this way.
1: But the good news is we can get it back. And in 25 days, if Americans show up, we'll win. If Americans are ready to reject this insanity and this misery and this violence that the Democrats have embraced, we'll win. And there are some truth tellers who call themselves Democrat. Bill Maher is becoming, I think he already became, one of my favorite American voices. I don't agree with him on everything. In fact, I probably would agree with him on few things. But he has the willingness to call out his own political party on his show. You're going to want to check out the latest from Bill Maher as we roll along on this busy Friday episode of The Mike Gallagher Show.

0: This is an important notice to all U.S. taxpayers. 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
1: I'm always so gratified when I get to hang out with wonderful people. 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Eric and his wife Gina came with us. 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Mike Gallagher, Larry Elder, 960thepatriot.com for your tickets. And the dinner that we had last night with this great couple from Irving as a result of their generous donation, we also did a program where we offered a reading of a live commercial to anyone who made a substantive donation to our Food for the Poor campaign. And we want to thank Bill Bradley, who's an author. 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Just look for Bill Bradley and his great books all about Lake St. Clair, the Detroit River, the Blue Water Bridge, and more. Death Watch, A Gulf Stream Northern, A River Away, featuring the history of the Detroit River and Lake St. Clair. 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And thank you, Bill, for your generous donation to our Food for the Poor campaign. I want to share with you a guy that has become, again, one of my favorite voices in America. He's a Democrat, kind of a blue dog Democrat. Bill Maher on Real Time, talking about the choice that Americans are going to have to make in 25 short days.
2: Not a week goes by where I don't read about some newly chosen, exciting new face in the Democratic Party. And then when that face opens its mouth, the Communist Manifesto or some other crazy comes out. Again, let's just read the quotes. The DSA platform says you work as much as you are able and no more than needed. If that was any closer to Karl Marx's dictum, from each according to his abilities to each according to his needs, they'd be sued for plagiarism. Not to leave any doubt, New York Mayor Mondani once tweeted Karl Marx's words exactly. They're not trying to hide it. Their most popular influencer, Hassan Piker, thinks communism is so groovy. He laments the fall of the two of the most murderous regimes in history, the Soviet Union and Chairman Mao's China. Mamdani's aide, his top aide, Sia Weaver, said if you don't believe in the government's sacred right to seize property, it's over. And impoverish the white middle class. What? That's a goal? You know you're supposed to scare people into voting for you, right? One of the new soon-to-be Democratic congresspeople, Darlizia Chevalier, supports seizing all properties from landlords and said seize the means of production. Mamdani has said the end goal is seizing the means of production. Now, maybe you missed that in school or missed school altogether, but that's communism. The Marxist Unity Group is in ascendance, and I must take them at their word when their words include our commitment is to the long-term struggle for a fully liberated, classless society, in a word, communism. What do they have to do? Tweet out, elect more communists?
1: I mean, this is the...
2: Oh, yeah, Sia Weaver did that.
1: That's the kind of common sense that Americans need to hear. And when it comes from a Democrat like Bill Maher, it carries even more weight. It carries even more clout. Look, sanity has to prevail because we're going to be in a world of hurt. We're going to be in a world of hurt. We've got a mayor in New York City who spent hours trying to convince the government to release a guy who was shot by an ICE officer when, according to the New York Post, the criminal illegal was trying to run over the ICE officer with his vehicle. And more details are going to emerge. But Zohran Mamdani wasted no time jumping on the wrong side of this issue, reminding voters what's at stake in 25 days. Look, it's almost, and I'm not trying to be a smart aleck, it's like they're trying to tank their own chances. The Democrats should be winning in 25 days. In Texas, Tallarico is MIA. Going on 13 days, no appearances. Supposedly from the flu? That's no flu. Anybody's ever had the flu knows you're not down for the count for almost 2 full weeks. Uh-uh. Something else is going on. We all know it. If you love freedom, if you love this country, you got to make sure you show up and vote. And speaking of patriotism and love of country, come join Larry O'Connor and me for the Big Patriots Alaska Cruise, July of 2027. Now, in a few weeks, we're going on the Gulf of America cruise. A bunch of us are going to have a great time, and hundreds of you are coming along. We'll see you there in Fort Lauderdale. We set sail in November. But in July of 2027, the Patriots Alaska Cruise, one of the most popular excursions we've ever done, is back. 7 action-packed days, the Inside Passage, the fjords, the beauty, the majesty of Alaska. 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
1: You see it over and over and over again, whether it's this monstrous child killer or Luigi Mangione or Tyler Robinson or Nadel Hassan. They're more concerned about the sensibilities involving their lives than they are their victims. In fact, hell, they celebrate the killing of their victims. United Healthcare CEO, hey, healthcare bad. Now, let me give you a thoughtful objection to the way you and I feel about this live stream execution.
11: Because it does exist, because the what you've described is exactly true. There are some people, I mentioned them, and I think you're about to as well, who are totally good with the death penalty, totally good with this guy getting a firing squad, but they just get real squirrely about live streaming it. And I'm prepared to hear that. And so, but anyway, so.
1: Well, and I will admit, when I first heard it, I thought, ooh, that's a little much for me.
11: That's a lot. Spicy.
1: That's spicy. But look, but for decades, we keep hearing people say we ought to televise executions as a deterrent. So now along comes the Trump administration. Oh, how about that? They do it. They're going to do it. So they fulfill something that we've all said to each other for years and years. Trump then does it. Hegseth comes along and says, okay, we're going to. And then all of a sudden, everybody gets squeamish. Spare me the righteous indignation. But here's Joe Kent. Now, you know Joe Kent, right?
11: I do.
1: Served in office. He's a former military guy.
11: Trump hater?
1: What's that?
11: Trump hater?
1: Oh, yeah.
11: He's a candidate for something he ran for?
1: He was. He's a never-Trumper.
11: All right. Very
1: so
11: good.
1: There's those. But he served his country with honor and distinction.
11: Respect.
1: He wrote what you just said about that middle ground. He said, there's no doubt Hassan deserves to die. His crimes were demonic and unforgivable. Death by firing squad is borderline too merciful. Mm-hmm. But broadcasting his execution is beneath the dignity and decency of our nation. Americans will use violence if and when justified, but we do not rejoice in it. Kill him swiftly and silently. Streaming his execution, he writes, is not just a strain on our morality. It also gives the terrorists free propaganda that they will use to radicalize and recruit more terrorists.
11: Now they'll really dislike us.
1: Now they'll really hate us, Mark. They would have liked us.
11: These people have something wrong. These people, other than that, we would have
1: we were okay. We were going to have dinner with them.
11: Here's what's wrong with it. I totally get what somebody might be thinking, but here's why they're wrong. People who look at it and go, that this is to celebrate it or sensationalize it or to be able to watch it and, drink six beers and go, that's not what anybody's talking about or what anybody's advocating. This is a very public display of imagery that makes clear in an unmistakable way, in a unique way that only live streaming can, makes abundantly clear what we do to monsters like Nadel Hassan. It doesn't mean everybody has to like it, doesn't mean everybody has to watch it, but the notion that this is coarse, that this is vulgar, that this is beneath our society, all of that, just no. They don't like it, and they're trying to make it seem like it's something that debases everybody.
1: You know what's beneath our dignity and decency? Ambushing our soldiers at Fort Hood.
11: You are correct, sir.
1: That's beneath us. So spare me. And incidentally, yes, Joe Kent, former Trump supporter, Green Beret. I believe his wife was actually killed in battle. I'm pretty sure that's Joe Kent.
11: I remember.
1: Yeah. But he broke with Trump over Iran. I mean, he ran twice as a pro-Trump Republican for Washington's 3rd Congressional District.
11: That's right.
1: But he lost both general elections to the Marie Glusenkamp Perez. Oh, boy, she's a doozy.
11: That's a lot of syllables.
1: Oh, yeah. She's a lot of syllables. That's a good way to describe her. And Trump appointed him to serve as the director of National Counterterrorism Center.
11: That's right. So when he gets that gig and had been a Trump fan and then turns on him, that is the way to get invited to 53 cocktail parties and get 12 segments on cable news.
1: I know. Well, we're going to have fun with this on the show. I think you and I are on solid ground on this. Now, where in the world is James Tallarico?
11: I don't know.
1: Mark, I've gotten the flu. Look, I've got heart disease. I won't miss 12 days. I'm thinking, do you know one of my kids last night? Now here's my new crisis with my blockage.
12: Yes.
1: Because we're never going to hear enough about my blockage. Right. By the way, 52%, in case you're keeping score at home. I've got 52% of the Widowmaker, which is moderate, not severe, no stent. I'm exercising, dieting, doing all the right things. My kid says, what are you afraid of, Dad? I said, I'm not afraid of dying. I'm afraid of being home. I don't want to be Lindsey Graham. That's what I'm afraid of. I don't want to be home alone watching The Five and flopping around on the floor like a fish. That's what I don't want.
12: Oh, Lord.
1: So my son's, well, that's what I, this is my mind. This is how my mind works. You know me. I go to dark places. My kid says, well, Dad, you know what you need to get? You need to get one of those LifeLock buttons. I said, excuse me?
11: He said, life alert.
1: Yeah, life alert. You need a life alert button so that if you go down.
12: Oh, no.
1: I said, what, you want me to strap a button around like I'm falling and I can't get up?
12: I heard that may be the most famous commercial of all time.
1: Because I told him, I said, well, I've got my, like, listen, chat, my best friend Ziggy over at Muse and ChatGPT, they tell me to wear my Apple Watch all the time. What's that going to do? Tell me I'm having a heart attack?
12: Yeah,
1: I don't think the Apple Watch does that, does it?
12: You're the one who has one, and I never will, so you tell me what the thing is.
1: I have it, but then I'm like you. It keeps buzzing on my wrist all the time.
11: No, but the life alert thing, it is something you can have in your house. But, I mean, by definition, let's say that usually I think the pitch is for people who are elderly, perhaps infirm, have mobility issues. The I've fallen and I can't get up ad was enormously effective because if grandma does fall and can't get up, she's got to be wearing it kind of like a pendant. It's just
1: And I'm not 97. I feel like I'm acting like I'm an old, I'm like, oh, I'm going to have my life alert. I don't know. So maybe, but maybe it's
11: but
1: not
11: you know,
1: a bad
11: the thing
1: idea.
11: Is though, you could actually have the heart attack today and you'd be back in fewer than 13 days.
1: Oh, that's my point. You've had the flu before.
11: Of course.
1: They're claiming it's the flu. This is one heck of a flu. My gosh. He hasn't had an appearance since, I think I saw September, is it 28th?
11: And did Ed Morrissey say that did somebody else say that there's nothing on his calendar moving forward even? And maybe they've held that in abeyance waiting for him. His campaign has said he'll be back in action over the weekend. So, all right. We'll see.
1: Meanwhile,
11: Ted Cruz has him on a milk cart.
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1: That's a wrap for a Friday. Let's do it again Monday. Thanks to the team in New York, Eric and Yasmin and Tony back in Florida, soggy Florida, Tracy, another job well done. 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
1: From ABC News, I'm Chuck Sievertson. The hurricane that's downgraded to tropical storm strength leaves over 750,000 power outages from Atlanta to Mississippi to Alabama and Florida. Rain, thunderstorms, flash flooding possible to the Carolinas and Kentucky. The storm hit the Gulf Coast overnight. Roof pieces flying off a plaza in Crestview, Florida. ABC's Michelle Franzen.
2: Along with hurricane force winds, the threat of tornadoes and lightning. The National Weather Service warns power outages and flooding remain the concern as Isaias moves further inland to the mid-Atlantic and northeast.
1: On storm surge, Brian Trasher, Vice President, United Cajun Navy.
3: This part of the country, you know, the panhandle of Florida, is going to be a significant surge. Usually it comes in and goes right back out, but we got to watch those inland waterways, rivers, creeks, bayous that people live along.
1: Southern California, the Mexican Pacific coast, especially San Diego, are in the path of Tropical Storm Rachel, forecast to start hitting this evening. Late tonight, western Mexico is expected to get slammed with a Category 4 hurricane. Lots of criticism for Defense Secretary Pete Hegseth's announcement that the December firing squad execution of the Fort Hood, Texas mass shooter will be live-streamed for the public to see as it happens. President Trump would not comment specifically on that issue to ABC's Mary Bruce.
4: Do you want the execution of the Fort Hood shooter to be live streamed? And are you worried that the video would be used as propaganda to radicalize?
5: Determination about that, but he will be killed. He will be through firing squad.
1: In that massacre, Army Sergeant Alonzo Lunsford was shot 7 times.
6: We're not a nation that has every Thursday we're going to have a stoning, or every Tuesday we're going to have a lashing or a beheading. We're not doing that. We're better than that.
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1: The FAA is investigating after several airline passengers were injured on a flight from Colombia to New York yesterday. An apparently extremely bumpy ride is blamed. ABC's Elizabeth Schulze.
8: People rushed to the hospital on stretchers after the pilots diverted the plane to Miami. Authorities say one injury was a trauma.
9: Several passengers hurt, severe turbulence.
8: Three flight attendants among the injured. The Avianca Airlines flight taking off from Medellin, Colombia, heading to JFK Airport.
1: Reaction from someone who thinks he should have received the Nobel Peace Prize for 2026 and not former UN Human Rights Chief Navi Pillay for, says the Nobel Committee, efforts to promote peace and international law.
5: The United States of America, represented by me as your president, should have received the Nobel Peace Prize, but didn't.
1: President Trump calling the Nobel Committee
5: really enemies of civilization,
1: citing wars as reasons for the Peace Prize.
5: We should have had 8 Nobel Prizes for each war.
1: That from a Trump rally for Republican candidates in Syracuse, New York last night. Mike Ditka, ex-NFL player and Bears coach, has died at 86. ABC's Whit Johnson.
10: Selected by the Bears with a 5th pick in the 1961 NFL draft, Ditka played for 12 seasons, winning Super Bowl VI with the Cowboys and becoming the first tight end ever inducted into the Hall of Fame.
1: ABC's Whit Johnson. 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
3: -49 degrees, getting up early on this Saturday morning, October 10th. How you doing out there? Good. Phil Ferguson, WNIR News. And for today, now it's mostly cloudy and the high 74, but dry for today. Now tomorrow, a lot of rain and maybe a thunderstorm. Once again on Sunday, the high tomorrow, 66, and windy. Wind gusts as high as 30 to 35 miles an hour tomorrow. Columbus Day, kids. Have off school Columbus Day, and it opens up partly sunny and 76 degrees. Akron police have made an arrest in connection with a fatal shooting that occurred back on May 27, 2026. That shooting in the 800 block of Kenmore Boulevard. On-scene officers found a 29-year-old man identified as Delonte Richardson down on the sidewalk, shot several times, pronounced dead at the scene. During their investigation, detectives developed a description of a vehicle believed to be involved in the shooting. Detectives were able to identify the vehicle by using flock safety cameras, which helped advance the investigation and ultimately led to the identification of a suspect. As a result of the investigation, 24-year-old Carlos Shropshire of Akron charged with aggravated murder in connection with Richardson's death. Shropshire already in custody on unrelated aggravated robbery charge, currently being held at the Summit County Jail. No injuries reported in a house fire in Akron. Firefighters arrived to a home in the 500 block of Vanita Avenue around 12 a.m., found flames shooting from the back of the home. According to this release, Tawana Young, public information officer with the Akron Fire Department, said the fire was extinguished quickly. Everyone managed to get out of that home safely. That house, just doors from Buchtel Community Learning Center. No cause for that fire has been given. Well, the Sunset Smoke Shop on North Portage Path in Akron was robbed at gunpoint. According to Akron Police Lieutenant Michael Murphy, suspects entered the business, brandished a firearm. There was only one employee in the store at the time. No gunfire was shot. There were no injuries to the employee. So far, no suspects have been identified. Akron police are continuing the investigation of the robbery. Once again, the Sunset Smoke Shop on North Portage Path in Akron. Medina County reporting its first measles case this year. The county also reporting a second probable case. However, the Board of Health did not provide any information on possible exposure. These cases come as Ohio reports 228 measles cases across 21 counties this past week. Law enforcement officers conducting sobriety checkpoints tonight in Stark County. That according to the Stark County Sheriff's Office. Deputies will be out in full force working with the Stark County OVI Task Force to conduct checkpoints in the area of East Canton. Several checkpoints set up in the East Canton area tonight. Drive safe, drive sober. Requests to vote by mail have plummeted here in Ohio compared to recent previous midterm elections. That according to data released recently by the state as early voting begins. As of last Friday, just over 600,000 Ohioans have requested mail ballot. That is a 26% drop from the 812,000 plus that voters had requested mail ballots at roughly the same time ahead of the last midterm election 4 years ago. State officials say it's not exactly clear why fewer voters are requesting mail ballots this year. They only say it could be an early sign of lagging voter turnout. Also, simply mean more voters are basically turning away from voting by mail in favor of heading back to the polls the old-fashioned way, voting on November 3rd, the general election fast approaching. approaching. Remember, get the local news anytime at WNIR.com, 610 on this Saturday. Good morning.
4: So do you have a special outfit picked out for tonight?
3: I do,
4: Phil?
3: Not. I'm
4: what
3: not
4: are you going to wear? Like a disco outfit?
3: A lot of people dress, you know. they say casual. What is that?
4: What you're wearing now.
3: Yeah.
4: Yeah, but
3: it's a 50th reunion. I mean, really?
4: I mean,
3: I'm not here to impress anybody.
4: And don't wear real tight pants like the 80s.
3: No.
4: You want to kind of avoid that look.
3: Copley Ann said in her little email that it's, dress, maybe some nice slacks. Is that what we call them now, or pants? Slacks. I call them slacks.
4: Either or, right?
3: Okay.
5: Yeah. You know, we had a thing last week, you know, as far as, you know, how you say it or what you say representing something like slacks is kind of like old school when pants is more in vogue, and I guess they can tell what age you are or what decade you were born in or something. It's
3: like, well, wear some nice slacks and a decent shirt.
4: And bring your remote clicker.
5: There you go.
3: Oh, that's right.
4: The clicker. But you know, because I know Copley and I know the woman he went to high school with. Now, you know she's going to glam it up,
3: Sure.
4: I mean, she's going to be probably a sparkly dress.
3: Well, she always looks nice.
4: Yeah, she
3: every
4: always,
3: time I see her.
4: Anne looks great.
3: Yes. But I'm sure she'll maybe take
4: dress
3: it up a
4: up.
3: Notch. Yes.
4: Yeah, she's going to take it up a notch.
3: What if Chris Kasale will dress like in a sequin?
4: You know?
3: Something. He's the big DJ.
4: He is, but we've hired Chris before, and I've done events. I've officiated events where, you know, he has been the disc jockey. He usually wears something nice, like a nice shirt.
3: Okay.
4: And he tends to overheat. So Chris will probably wear something where he can cool down quickly. Because he's working. He's working
3: those
4: events.
3: That's right. He is going to be working.
5: He's working it.
3: Getting there early and getting set up with the help of Tom Cullison.
4: Oh, no.
3: Cullison will be. I wonder, he'll probably wear that biscuits and porn shirt.
4: I bet he will. Yeah.
3: That's all right, though.
4: I mean, the two of them together. Is he doing setup?
3: You know,
4: what's he do? MCing?
3: It's almost like Martin and Lewis or something. You know, you've got Kasale and Cullison, right?
5: Yep.
3: And so that'll be quite a team tonight. Mm-hmm. Who's going to have the Mike Moore?
4: Cullison
5: the CNC Comedy Factory.
3: Right. Mm-hmm. Come out tonight.
4: Go. Yeah, that could go anyway. I'm sure it'll be a lot of fun.
3: Yeah, that's tonight.
4: Either way, it's going to be a lot of fun.
3: Chris was a little upset the other day. He goes, that Indians game better not go to game 5 on Saturday because, you know, that's...
4: Oh.
3: But it did. Yeah.
4: Okay.
3: It's tonight. So.
4: So it's not going to take away from who's going to go because...
3: Well, most of the people coming in really are from out of state anyway.
4: Yeah, mm-hmm.
3: Although if they went to Copley, they're probably Indians fans. But you never know. Some people... Now, you know, once you move away, you start to really get in touch with your local team.
4: Right.
5: So, now, I'll be home watching the Indians. So, Phil, if you like, I can text you updates while you're
4: score.
5: At the
4: Hey,
3: why don't you come out, too? That'd be fun. You could be a trio there. We could have...
4: Oh,
3: you
4: know? No. That'd be real trouble.
5: Oh, three's really a crowd.
4: Real
5: man.
4: Trouble.
5: Oh, yeah.
4: You know, and John, if there were a game or your reunion, now, which would you do? Honestly, what would you decide to do?
5: Yeah. If it meant a lot to me, it would be the game.
4: Oh,
3: yeah. I mean, if there's
5: I would go to the game.
3: Like at night, of course, Ron is a big Buffalo Bills fan. Mm-hmm. So if they had a Super Bowl game in Buffalo,
5: I think. I mean, I've been to a total of one class reunion of mine. Now, you know, the 50th, mine is coming up in a couple of years, and hopefully someone will, have the wherewithal to get it together and organize and everything.
3: Yeah. Mm-hmm.
5: But I had my, it was my 35th reunion, and you went there, and it was a good time, and it was well organized, and the food was good and everything, but basically, I'm hanging with the same people I hang with had there not been a reunion, you know? It's like, we're all locals and everything.
4: And with Facebook now, don't we really already know what people are doing?
5: Yeah.
3: We had a 5-year reunion. I thought that was
4: because
3: really people.
4: Yeah, we're in college. We're in school. We're working.
3: You had 5, 10. But Copley Ann is very organized along with Connie. I have to give her a lot of credit. Tina, one of our callers.
5: Mm-hmm.
3: She's the one that's bringing the DJ aboard.
4: Yes.
5: Okay.
3: DJ Chris. Is that his? What is his name?
4: Chris Kasale.
3: Yeah, but I mean, does he go?
4: No, he
3: have
4: doesn't.
3: A DJ name?
4: No, I don't think so.
3: DJ Cracker?
4: No, I don't think. You know what? I don't. I've never heard him use it. I'll just say that maybe
3: DJ Chrissy Boo.
4: Maybe he's saying.
3: Maybe I'll say it tonight.
4: Big Boo thing. I don't know.
3: I can see him now with a
5: Big Boo thing
3: with a name out front. Okay. Yeah.
4: I don't know. I don't know, but I can guarantee you he does a great job. And
3: well, you had him for the.
4: I've had him for reunion, lots of things. Well, first of all, again, when I officiate and I say, "Do you need a disc jockey?" Because I got a guy.
5: Sure.
4: And they're like, "Sure, let's do it." And I've had him do several occasions and also class reunions.
5: Right.
4: I've hired him. For mm-hmm. So he does a great job.
3: Oh,
4: now
3: he's very good, yeah.
4: Bringing the other element, the Cullison element, that could go either way.
3: That's new to his act.
4: Yeah, that's
5: the Cullison effect.
3: You never know how that's gonna go.
4: Yeah
3: I mean, if you start selling dad jokes and stuff,
4: people are gonna
3: we're gonna clear the room with
4: clear the room.
3: But he can be funny. But I you know, last time I saw him, he was up there for like a half hour.
4: I'll see. Yeah. And you can bet there'll be some Phil jokes.
3: Probably, yes.
4: I think you'll
3: keep those to a minimum.
4: Because you're the only one they know in the class, right?
3: And Tina.
5: Yeah.
4: And Dean.
5: Yeah.
4: Oh, that's right. Tina, too.
3: There.
4: Yes,
3: and
4: Tina.
3: And Kathy will be there, although she's not in our class.
5: Phil, with the Phil jokes, it could work either for you or against you. Because it could work for you, and Cullison could cut down on the amount of Phil jokes because you are there.
3: That's true.
5: But then again, knowing Cullison, because you're there, it's like, bring on the Phil jokes, baby.
3: That's right. It could go either way.
4: Could go either way. Well,
5: 70 to 80% of his comedic content are going to be jokes about Phil. And
3: just wanted to make sure they had a...
5: not fair.
3: They had a bar there.
5: Yeah. Yeah, exactly.
3: You know, pass the bar. That's not the exam.
4: That's the way it goes at reunions.
3: I'll have another.
4: And then another.
5: Yeah.
4: Some of the things we're talking about today. All right, so Monday, Columbus Day.
5: Right.
4: And
5: Thanksgiving in Canada.
4: Mr. Oreo, and you know what? That kind of ties in with what we're talking about.
5: Oh.
4: Mr. Oreo, there was a funny Columbus Day song that he had told me about. Now, I have a couple songs for Monday.
5: Okay.
4: But there was one in particular.
5: Right.
4: And I can't remember who did it. So, okay. And I know... Mr. Oreo knows this because he's told me about this one before. So if you're listening today, just I want to know the name of that song that was so funny about. It was like a parody on Columbus Day. So
5: okay.
4: If you know that. So one of the things we're talking about is what holidays or occasions do you celebrate in October? There are people where Columbus Day is huge.
5: Mm-hmm.
4: A lot of Italian Americans. I have covered for the Akron Beacon Journal the Columbus Cotillion, mm-hmm. where I remember... Oh, my gosh. The girls, those dresses, they're like, first of all, they're like wedding dresses. And Don Arcetti's daughter was in this one. His daughter Gina was in it one year. And I have covered it. I have covered it many years in a row. I just think these girls, they go all out. The families go all out. It's really a huge deal. And I believe the Italian American Club puts this on with a dinner, and the girls are, it's their cotillion.
5: Yeah, I'd go there for just the food if it were Italian food.
4: Oh,
5: yeah.
4: You know it's good. Although they never invited me for dinner.
5: What?
4: I know.
5: Oh,
4: I know, and I knew Don Arcetti, which you think would... be a little pull, right?
3: Yes.
4: You think that would have a little pull? So what holidays or occasions do you celebrate in October? Some religious holidays. There's also Bosses Day.
3: Oh,
4: we stop celebrating that here.
5: Is that right? Bosses Day?
4: Bosses Day.
3: Oh, is that Monday?
4: No, it's this Friday.
3: Oh, okay.
4: It's this coming Friday.
3: Well, we've got to get him a cake or something.
4: Yeah, we'll do that, Phil. You'll
3: Mary,
4: be in charge
3: hey,
4: of the...
3: Hi, Mary.
4: Mary supplies our food here.
5: Yeah, just set aside some extra Jubilee donuts and put a few candles in them.
4: Right.
3: Here's the cream.
5: Here you go, boss.
4: Yeah, we went all out.
3: Yeah, right.
4: Some people, they have October birthdays. I know my brother's birthday is in October.
5: Mm-hmm.
4: So you celebrate those occasions.
3: My,
4: so,
3: Phillip's my birthday in October and Augie.
4: Augie, that's right, little Augie.
3: So his birthday. He's one. Yeah.
5: There you
4: he's
5: go.
4: He's walking.
3: Yeah.
4: Oh my gosh.
3: He's walking.
4: Yeah, he'll be walking this year toward the tree.
5: For me, a big one is October 21st.
4: Okay.
5: That was the day that I took possession of Missy.
4: Oh, nice. So you celebrate the gotcha
5: like,
4: day.
5: Yeah, it's kind of like a Missy unofficial birthday type thing. But
4: that
5: October
4: is great.
5: 21st. And it'll be, 6 years.
4: Wow.
5: 6 years that I've had that little pup.
3: No, cute.
5: Yeah, right. Nice little rescue. And, we're both living the life.
4: You're not alone because a lot of people not only celebrate their dog's adoption day, but their birthday. If they know the birthday, they'll celebrate it too.
5: Yeah.
4: It is customer service week. The most amazing service you've ever received from a business. And you don't, you know, name the business necessarily. But tell us about some amazing service. Like, you know, we were moved to a better table once because mm-hmm. it was just, you know, near the kitchen or so. You know, yeah. we had some upgrades where we didn't even have to ask. And that's the, you know, customer service week. It could be a store, restaurant, you name it. You
5: nice.
4: Tell us.
5: Yeah.
4: Would you rather only be allowed to use spoons or only be allowed to use knives the rest of your life?
3: Well,
4: spoons.
3: Go with the spoon,
4: spoons,
3: I think.
4: Spoons.
5: Yeah.
4: Soup.
3: Yeah, I mean,
5: I can play the spoons pretty
4: yeah.
5: well.
4: Yeah, oh, good.
5: You know, so,
4: yeah.
5: kind but of then, a double duty thing there.
4: Which is a challenge if you're cutting a steak because you have yeah. a spoon.
5: Yeah, well.
4: So,
5: yeah.
4: think about which you use most.
5: There's a steak involved.
4: Involved.
5: I will find a way to get it in my belly. I definitely will.
4: All right, apple cider, hot, cold, or not at all? Yeah, you think about that one.
3: Huh. I'm not a big apple cider
4: not a,
3: fan.
4: No. Not a huge fan.
3: If I had to pick one, hot or cold?
4: Hot, cold, or not at all.
5: Huh.
4: I say
3: not
4: cold.
3: At all, I don't think.
4: Oh, see, not at all. All right.
5: Yeah.
4: I say cold. All right. I like apple cider.
5: I go with cold.
4: Yeah.
5: I go
4: I
5: with
4: mean,
5: cold.
4: I don't. I only have it at Halloween time.
5: Yeah.
4: Like fall.
3: Yeah.
5: I only have it if someone else is offering it to me. I never
4: right.
5: buy it or anything.
4: Oh, see, like, I do buy it, but yeah. I haven't bought it yet. But it's good, but I only like it cold. In a survey, 15% of men said they would never date a woman who does this. You tell us what
5: oh.
4: it is. You tell us what you think it is.
5: Oh.
4: And Phil will be
1: yeah,
4: back with sports in a minute.
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3: 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Bistro on Main in Kent, very, very good. Guardians last two games, very, very good. The one guy we got to get swinging the bat is Angel Martinez. He led the team in home runs this past season and did very well, one of the top batting averages for Cleveland during the regular season. He has yet to get going, but other than that, hey, and it's going to be tonight, 8 o'clock, the deciding game. And I do expect some rain, but hopefully it'll hold off till after the game. Got a lot of rain in the forecast for tomorrow. That'll be interesting with the Jets ball game tomorrow. They expect certainly a lot of rain in the forecast, remnants from Hurricane Isaias. So hope we have a mutter, and that would be hopefully Quinshon Judkins can get things going for the Browns. But first things first, let's root on the Ohio State Buckeyes. They play early, fifth-ranked Ohio State at home to face Maryland Terrapins. That game, 4:15 on the Big Ten Network. And, you know, Buckeyes are 9-0 all time against the Terrapins. Ohio State, now this is one of those games that, well, certainly you're not going to look bad. They're like a four-touchdown favorite in this game against Maryland. But next week, got to get ready for a tough stretch. Next week, they are at seventh-ranked Indiana. Of course, the defending national champion, 1-4 Akron Zips, hosting the 3-3 Eastern Michigan Eagles at 3:30 on ESPN Plus. So maybe some tailgating going on there for the Akron Zips today. The Zips looking to win a three-game losing streak. Kent State on the road against the Western Michigan Broncos. Golden Flashes 2-3 on the season. The Broncos 3-2, and that kickoff 3:30 also on ESPN Plus. So some college games today, and then of course later on at 8 o'clock, just after 8 o'clock, it'll be Cleveland and Gavin Williams. Even though he threw what, about 20 pitches, that was interesting. I tell you what, that game and towards the end of the game with Gavin Williams, and that almost, it almost backfired for head coach Stephen Foe, but it did not, as you had Cade Smith coming in, and then all of a sudden in the end, and even the, you know, certainly the announcers surprised that they were bringing in Gavin Williams to finish off that game, but he did, got out of it. And Gavin Williams will get the start for Cleveland against the White Sox tonight, Game 5, the deciding game, 8 o'clock. That game is on TBS, all right, TBS. Williams, of course, entered the ninth inning Thursday night, got the final three outs, helping Cleveland get that Dolly Parton win, that 9-5 win, even the best of five playoff at two games apiece. He threw 18 pitches, allowing one hit, striking out one. Of course, Williams, just terrific during this season. He led the American League, 248 strikeouts this season. In fact, he struck out 11 in the postseason at Gate Toe in just over five innings of work. Sean Burke will start for Chicago, having performed well against Cleveland this year. The winner advances to the American League Championship Series in Tampa. That'll be against the Rays, and that will be, let's see here, that start Monday, that series. And home field hasn't mattered much in this series, that's for sure. The road team has won all four games. Let's hope that does not continue tonight. And the Guardians have announced that the game is sold out. Wear your red and get there for the game. Browns defensive tackles Mason Graham, Mike Hall out, along with guard Tevin Jenkins. He has not played much at all out for the game tomorrow against the Jets. And some good news, safety Grant Delpit and center Elkin Jenkins, both off the injured list and will play. And again, look for some rain and wind from the remnants of Hurricane Isaias. Could be in the area during the game tomorrow. The Jets have a very good running back in Breece Hall. He's out, though. And wide receiver Adonai Mitchell also out for the game tomorrow. And Mike Ditka, I talked about him a little bit with Couch yesterday. Died at the age of 86. I was going, wow, he died and that was his number. But no, as more I thought about it, he was 89. Okay, I was wrong on that one, 89. But Mike Ditka, what a player for the Chicago Bears. The first tight end, did you know it? The first tight end ever to be inducted into the Pro Football Hall of Fame. Of course, member of that great 1985 team, including Jim McMahon, defensive coordinator Buddy Ryan, and the Bears, a comedy killer. They went 15-1 that year in 1985, and then cruised past the New England Patriots in the Super Bowl, 46-10. And he was the fifth overall pick of the 1961 NFL draft by the Bears. And I believe, if I'm not mistaken, and I could be, I've been wrong many times before, but I thought Walter Payton also drafted by the Bears in that draft. We have a poll question. Check it out. We'll check out weather in a minute.
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3: 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Weather forecast today, mostly cloudy, 74, dry for much of the day. In fact, overnight, got some rain, or later tonight, and then tomorrow, a lot of rain, and tomorrow's high 66 degrees and windy for your Sunday with the wind gusts up to 30, 35 miles an hour. Keep it right here for the very latest weather information of the Talk of Akron, WNIR.
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6: 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Now, here's Phil Ferguson, John Lockwood, and Joyce Johnson.
5: Saturday morning. What do we got here?
4: Just a gigolo.
5: Da, da, da.
4: Well, David Lee Roth... Van Halen fame is 72 years old today.
5: Birthday boy today.
4: Wonder if he's still a gigolo at 72. I don't know. I don't know what the demand is for
5: he's
4: that.
5: He's definitely something.
4: So something.
5: That could be interpreted a lot of
4: many
5: ways.
4: Many ways.
5: Yeah.
4: Many ways. Yeah.
5: Yeah. And let's see, Tanya Tucker, she used to have a relationship with Glenn Campbell once upon a time.
4: Oh, yeah.
5: Tanya Tucker is 68. Bradley Whitford, 67. Of course, from the West Wing. Mario Lopez, Access Hollywood, is 53. Of course, remember Mario Lopez. Wasn't he in Saved by the Bell, too?
4: I think so.
5: Yeah, yeah.
4: I think he was.
5: Dale Earnhardt Jr. Is 52. Brett Favre is 57 today. And, you know, we were talking about sports and, you know, the unfortunate passing of Mike Ditka and everything. Joyce, for one of these songs, you should dig up the Super Bowl Shuffle.
4: Yeah.
5: You know, from 1985, you know, right before the Bears went to the Super Bowl. And
3: remember that well.
5: Yeah, Walter Payton and a bunch of players were involved with that video. And, you know, it's kind of a neat little thing from 1985. It is 2026. It's 10-10. Yeah. I wonder, you know, you have 10-4. You know, which is over and out, you know, and you have 10-50 and 50-50. I wonder what 10-10 is in...
4: Perfect 10?
5: Well, in, you know, like legal speak, you know, like 10-4, 10-10. But, you know, that's...
4: Someone will know.
5: Yeah, and, you know, I mean, I don't know, and that's just useless stuff I want to, like, stick in my brain. Today is Metric Day, believe it or not, celebrating the system of measurement based on multiples of 10. Celebrated today on 10-10. Remember back in the day, they said, hey, you know, the metric system is going to be worldwide. It's going
4: to
5: be the way to go, and it's kilometers, it's not feet, and it's liters, and da-da-da-da-da-da. And, you know, that didn't really...
4: Never caught on.
5: Didn't catch on, no.
4: People aren't open to change here.
5: Oh. Hey, it's Angel Food Cake Day.
3: Oh, yeah.
5: Oh, yeah, every Starbucks diet.
3: Every birthday, every event, angel food cake. My mom made angel food cake.
5: Hey, fat-free and then a ton of high-fat whipped cream. You know, International Stage Management Day. All the work that the stage managers do in theaters and film sets. They're like referees if you don't notice them, but they're doing a great job. World Homeless Day, drawing attention to the needs of the homeless, providing opportunities for communities to get involved in responding. World Mental Health Day. A day for mental health education and awareness. It's World Porridge Making Day.
4: Who's ever had porridge here?
5: Yeah.
4: Has anyone had porridge?
5: No, it's...
4: Right.
5: Just a Little Miss Muffet thing.
4: Little,
5: you know,
4: Miss Muffet.
5: That's the
4: right.
5: one I
4: that's
5: know
4: the only
5: from.
4: Person I know that has had it.
5: Yeah. Costume Swap Day, an annual opportunity to exchange last year's Halloween outfits with someone you know, thereby sparing the stress and expense of coming up with something completely new. And hey, Phil, Family Bowling Day.
3: Oh, yeah. You take the family bowling. Always a lot of fun.
5: Many bowling alleys allow kids to bowl free.
3: Mm-hmm.
5: Motorcycle Ride Day, second Saturday of each October. Hug a Drummer Day.
4: Oh, yeah.
5: A day to celebrate drummers, percussionists who keep the rhythm and the beat of the music, and the least celebrated band members. We never miss a chance to tell them favorite drummer jokes. How can you tell when a drummer's at the door?
4: Go ahead.
5: Oh, I thought you were
3: going to say, I think this is his favorite joke. Go ahead.
5: See, the response is, how, John? Okay, anyway. The knocking speeds up, then he doesn't know when to come in.
4: Yeah, see.
5: How can you tell when the stage riser is level? The drool comes out of both sides of the drummer's mouth.
4: All the drummers listening.
5: What do you call a drummer who breaks up with his girlfriend?
4: This is the best one.
5: Homeless. Homeless. And the last thing a drummer says in a band? Hey, guys, why don't we just try one of my songs?
4: Yeah. Right. Absolutely. Let's go.
3: Talk to Pete.
4: Good morning. Thanks for holding. Hello.
13: Good morning.
4: Hey, good morning.
3: Oh, NP.
4: Hi.
3: Thank you.
5: Happy
13: John,
5: Saturday,
13: we're
5: bud.
13: This morning.
3: What's that?
13: We're connectinizing this morning.
5: That's
3: connectinizing.
5: Right.
3: All right.
13: I already had this queued up. Hang on.
4: Okay. Oh, we're so ready for that. Yes. Yep.
5: Oh. Yeah.
3: All right. The Yankee Shuffle. Yeah, there it
5: Super
3: is.
5: Super Bowl Shuffle. Oh, yeah.
3: I can still picture that right in my head, how they were doing that.
5: Yep.
3: That was,
5: Super Bowl
3: 1985.
5: Shuffle.
3: Now, what a year for the Bears.
5: Yeah,
3: man.
5: Yeah.
13: Oh, that was unbelievable. You knew that there's no way they were going to lose.
5: No.
13: You just knew it. They were so much better than everybody that year.
5: Yep.
13: The way they lined up their defense.
3: Yep.
13: They had two linebackers on one side, and nobody could stop them.
3: No, they
13: like the quarterback.
5: Yeah, a lot of people thought in releasing that song too. Oh, how pompous! How aggravating! That, but hey. They went and proved them wrong.
3: Yeah,
5: man.
3: They just blasted. I think it was Grogan, the starting quarterback for New England. They had those Boston Patriots helmets, you know, the helmets, and that wasn't even a game. I remember watching that. I was at an airport. I think watching a lot of that game. But that draft, I believe, when Dicko was drafted, I think in the same draft they got Walter Payton, which is amazing. As you get
13: no, Payton came out.
3: Oh, was it
13: later?
3: Okay. All right. The other thing on the I saw a 30 for 30 special on Ditka. And he and Buddy Ryan did not get along at all.
5: Mm-hmm.
3: In fact, Buddy Ryan thought he'd be coaching the team when they fired the other coach. And, of course, they called Ditka in there. But Buddy Ryan, they said with Buddy Ditka, they asked him, Ditka came into Buddy Ryan, you know, he was the defensive coordinator. And Ditka came in one time during one of his defensive coordinator sessions. And Buddy Ryan said, can I help you? You know, and Ditka goes, well, I just want to kind of listen. And he goes, well, this is defense, and why don't you get the hell out of here? You know, he threw like an eraser at him or something, and Ditka left. But they never got along, but Ditka... you know, he was fiery as a player, of course, but then as a coach as well.
13: Yeah.
3: But great.
13: That was, you know, and if you're going to be arrogant, you better back it up. And they did.
3: Yeah. Jim McMahon, remember the headband he wore?
5: Oh, yeah.
3: Said Roselle.
5: Yeah.
3: And he was one of those guys that never believed in practice.
5: Mm-mm.
3: You know, he was like
5: Allen Iverson.
3: He's like Manziel or whatever.
5: Practice,
3: you know? Yeah.
5: You're talking about practice.
3: He goes, I don't want to look over tape or
5: We're
3: anything.
5: Talking about practice.
3: But he was. They had quite a team offense, and they had remember the fridge.
5: Oh yeah.
13: Mike oh my goodness. Yeah.
3: Perry. He was.
5: Well, Peyton McMahon, William the Refrigerator Perry, all in the video.
3: They had Perry there, and they because he the one game he ran for a touchdown, and he also because they put him they put him in as a running back.
5: Mm-hmm.
3: He was like 300 plus pounds, and he just bowled
13: and
3: over people.
13: Walter Payton, and Ditka said this later on. He said he regretted that instead of giving it to Payton and let Payton, his illustrious career, and he didn't get a chance to score a touchdown in the Super Bowl. He gave it to Refrigerator Perry.
3: Well, they said Refrigerator Perry could do about everything, and then one play they had him pass the ball, and Ditka goes, "That was the last time we did that."
4: Do you think it hurts someone's self-esteem to be referred to as a refrigerator? I mean, I'm just asking.
13: I think
4: he was out proud of it.
3: Let me tell you one thing. He made a ton of money on commercials.
5: Yeah, I was just thinking that. You know, with the name like refrigerator, you call me all you want. Get all that sponsorship money, man.
3: But I'll tell you what, too, with Dicka as a player, one of the most fiercest, crazy. You know, he's one of those guys. And, well, again, the first tight end ever inducted in the Hall of Fame.
5: Yeah.
13: Oh, when I heard that, I was shocked.
3: Yeah.
13: I didn't realize that was the case, but gee whiz, that's
3: But, all right, now we have a big game tonight. Do you have a prediction? Oh, I'm talking about the Indians.
5: Yeah.
13: I know.
5: A different Chicago team. Instead of the Bears, it's the Sox.
13: The Sox, yes. The Sox.
5: What do you think?
13: I hate to say it, because when I ever say something like this,
3: oh, boy.
13: I'm going to say I think the Tribe's going to win.
3: Oh, okay.
5: All right.
13: now I'm afraid I'm going to jinx them, you know?
3: That might have just put the Maloiki on.
5: Yeah, do you have a score in mind? You think it's going to be close? You think they're going to trounce them? What do you think?
13: I'm going to say 5-3.
3: All right.
5: 5-3, okay. All right.
3: Well, Gavin Williams is starting, but he also threw about 18 pitches the other night, but we'll see. He'll probably, you know, my hope, he goes 4 or 5 innings, and then you have one guy that's kind of disappointed me, Tanner Bibee, that he hasn't thrown at all, and he's just been kind of written off the list there, but we'll see what happens.
13: Yep.
3: All right.
13: Yep.
4: All right. In a survey, 15% of men said they would never date a woman who does this. What is it?
13: Well, I'm going to keep in the sports line.
4: Yeah.
13: Root against their team.
3: Hey!
4: Yes!
5: Against the team.
3: You're going to get the bell.
4: Correct.
3: I was going to tell you, keep it with the sports theme, but I didn't want to give you
4: I was
3: hit.
4: Going to hit the Price is Right horn, okay?
5: Yeah.
3: If you're rooting for another team, that's...
4: I get it. Would this impact you guys if she rooted for another team?
3: No.
4: Would that
3: no.
4: influence
13: well,
4: you
13: my
4: at all?
13: My wife was not a big sports fan when we got married. Now she used to watch the Indians games even when I didn't.
4: Mm. Oh, really?
13: Got to the point where she followed the
4: she
13: Indians.
4: She was following.
13: Her family, she was born in Butler.
4: Oh.
13: And her family were all Steelers fans.
5: Mm.
4: Oh, yeah.
3: Well,
13: that was an issue at the very beginning. So,
4: mm-hmm.
13: I mean, they were... we butted heads a few times.
3: Well, I know
13: that's the way it is.
5: That little Cleveland Pittsburgh thing could be a real deal breaker.
3: Good friend of mine, Steve, he is a big Steeler fan. His wife's a big Browns fan, and they've been married for a long time, though. They made it work.
13: That's right.
3: So, the bottom line is, for many years, it's never been really competitive. So it's like we know the Steelers are going to win.
13: How's it a rivalry where one team wins 9% of the time?
3: Yeah. But that would not bother you. Joyce? Oh, you're not a big sports fan.
4: You know, I say like who you want to like. You know, I grew up around sports, and even now my kids did sports, and you know, he tailgates and does all that stuff and go into a game today. But with that said, it's like, be who you are. Be true to yourself. Yeah. If your person that you're with likes another team, okay, that's all right. You can have a lot of fun with it. Yeah. You know? Have a lot of fun.
5: Yeah, what's the song? Be what you want to be. Do what you want to do.
4: I wouldn't worry about that.
3: Did you say 15% or was it?
4: It's 15%. Right. Yeah.
5: Yeah. One
4: so
5: five,
4: they're
5: 15.
4: A little unnerved by that.
3: I'm kind of surprised.
4: Yeah, me too.
3: Wouldn't think that'd be a big hurdle, but okay.
4: Amazing service. Have you received any from a business that stands out to you?
13: You know what? I had the one thing that stood out to me was, and this is something we had done at the house. It's like it was a guy come out to pump our septic.
4: Oh,
3: all right.
13: And you know, and he worked hard, and he had to do a lot of different stuff. And at the end, and I like to tip people. You know, when people do a good job, I like to tip.
3: Yep,
5: sure.
13: And, so at the end, I said, I had like $20, and I said, "Can I buy your lunch for you?" He goes, and he looked at me, and I've never heard somebody do this before. He refused to tip. He says, "No." He says, "That's my job, and I did. I got paid for my service, and that's all I need."
5: Yeah,
13: and that to me really said something about his character.
5: Mm-hmm.
3: Then he said, "Do you have 40?"
4: Yeah, you can buy my dinner.
3: 20 is not quite enough, there, big boy.
4: Yeah, buy my dinner. It's more expensive.
3: Yeah, I want to. Yeah,
4: it's like the guy that fixed our garage door, and it's like he wanted a tip after like less than 10 minutes of. Hitting a switch.
5: Yeah, right.
4: And it's like, what?
5: Mm-hmm.
4: What? And he kept asking. When they ask for a tip, no.
5: They ask for a tip?
4: Oh, yeah.
5: No.
13: Yeah, and this age where people just they have tip jars out there for say hello to you and I expect a tip.
4: Yes.
5: Yeah.
13: This guy actually refused it. He said, no. He said, that's my job, and I just did my job.
3: I mean, there was a Chinese food I picked up the other night, and right out front there's a big tip jar. There's a lot of money in it, but I'm thinking, okay, we ordered the Chinese food. You prepared it. You put it in a bag.
4: Yeah.
3: And I come in to get it. You don't even come out to the car.
5: Yeah.
3: I come in to get it. I receive it, and you want a tip?
5: Yeah.
3: I don't know.
4: For putting it in the bag.
3: But there's a lot of money there.
5: Yeah, I mean, that's when I pick up a pizza. You know, I mean, I go and I pick up the pizza. Yeah, you did the work and everything, but, you know, had I had it delivered or I come and pick it up, you still got to make the pizza. It's like, I'm not going to tip you for
4: and
5: that.
4: And you're buying the pizza.
5: Yeah,
4: you're
5: exactly.
4: already spending the money to it.
5: Yeah.
4: Yeah, it seems a little excessive.
13: John, I know you like the Seinfeld episode.
5: Yes.
13: What was the one where...
5: Kramer had the pizza place where you make your own pizza.
3: Oh yeah,
5: that one.
13: Yeah. It wasn't him, it was George. I think was it.
4: Mm-hmm.
13: He put a dollar bill or something in a tip jar.
5: Yeah,
13: and
5: yeah.
13: The guy didn't see it, so he reached in to take it out again. So he wouldn't put it in when the guy saw him.
5: Yeah,
13: the guy just saw him taking it out.
5: Yeah, it's like you steal it out of the tip jar.
4: Yeah. How funny is that?
5: Love that.
4: So George.
13: That was hilarious.
4: That's so funny.
3: I saw the one last night where. Kramer's walking down the street, the homeless person, but he had leftover Chinese food and Tupperware.
5: Yep.
3: And he gave it to the homeless man. He was so excited. Next day he said, you have my Tupperware? And he goes, no, you gave it to him. And it made a big deal over the Tupperware. That's funny. That's just
4: I can
3: funny.
4: Almost understand that.
5: Absolutely.
4: Hey, call us
3: take
4: on Monday,
3: care,
4: all right?
3: Man.
5: Yep. Got to run. Have a good
4: all
5: weekend,
4: right, take
5: man.
4: Take care. All right. Bye.
5: Go Tribe.
4: There he goes.
3: 6:45, the news being brought to you by Frank's Place, 549 West Marcus Street, right across from the former Tangier. Saturdays, get the chef's specials. 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Right now, they're having a huge recliner sale. 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Weather today, mostly cloudy, and 75 for the high. We got rain later on tonight. A lot of rain for tomorrow, and Sunday's high, mid-60s. 9 people, including 2 children, are dead after a shooting that occurred in Erie, Pennsylvania. Officials say the incident started at a home, 700 block of Perry Street, around 5 p.m. yesterday. Reports say a man was firing a handgun outside the house before entering that house. SWAT units were called. Standoff ensued. Police heard gunshots inside that house during the standoff, eventually able to gain entrance. But again, they went inside. 9 people, including 2 children, dead. Hurricane Isaias has hit the U.S. Gulf Coast, leaving hundreds of thousands without power in Alabama and the Florida Panhandle. The storm made landfall yesterday as a Cat 2 hurricane near Destin, Florida, caused flooding, downed trees as it moved inland. Forecasters warn of life-threatening storm surges, possible tornadoes in the southeast over the weekend. Powerful 7.7 magnitude earthquake struck Panama, collapsing buildings from prompting evacuations. Residents in Panama City felt the tremors, and aftershocks have continued, including a 6.6 magnitude quake that occurred yesterday. Damage is concentrated in the central provinces with no reports of casualties. Former local soccer coach, coach of a club team sentenced to prison yesterday for sexual battery involving a minor. 51-year-old Timothy Boggs, a former soccer coach for the Northwestern local school district, found guilty on all counts of sexual battery and attempted sexual battery. Worcester police said their investigation began March 2nd after receiving a complaint from the juvenile victim regarding her club soccer coach at Ohio Strikers United Soccer Academy. Police say the alleged sexual assault started when the victim was 16, happened about 9 times between October 2024 and April 2025. Remember, get the news anytime at WNIR.com. 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Take a look at sports in a minute.
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3: 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All right, a big weekend here, and go Tribe, right? Gavin Williams going to get the start for Cleveland against the White Sox, deciding fifth game of their AL Division Series tonight. That game

0: is at 8 o'clock on TBS. Williams entered in the ninth inning Thursday night, got the final three outs, helping Cleveland to that 9-5 win that evened up the best-of-five playoff series at two games apiece. It's really been very exciting. I mean, these two teams throughout the whole year, very close, only a few runs. Overall, with all the games they played 13 regular season games. Chicago won seven of them, and here they are 2-2. And only a few runs separate the two teams as far as all the runs scored in all the games they played against one another this season. Home field hasn't mattered much as the road team has won all four games. But let's change things up tonight where you're red proudly. That game gets underway at 8 o'clock and it's on TBS. The Guardians announced that the game is sold out. So, all right, here we go. And the winner of the game tonight will move on and face Tampa Bay. Tampa Bay has home field advantage. Cleveland Browns on the road, taking on the Jets tomorrow. Look for a lot of rain during the game tomorrow because of the remnants of Hurricane Isaias. Could be in the area during the game tomorrow. Some good news for Cleveland. The Browns safety Grant Delpit, he's very good. Center Elgin Jenkins, both off that injured list. They will play. Bad news. Browns defensive tackle Mason Graham, of course, is out for a few more games. Also, Mike Hall, he's played very well. He is out for the game tomorrow. The Jets have their top running back out, Breece Hall. He is out with a hamstring injury. Next hour, we'll take a look at all those high school football scores. Fifth-ranked Ohio State Buckeyes at home to face the Maryland Terrapins. That game, 4:15 on the Big Ten Network. And the Buckeyes have had the Terrapins' number. They're 9-0 all-time against Maryland. And Ohio State, a 38-point favorite for the game. And then it gets tough. That next three-game stretch for Ohio State, you've got at Indiana, then at USC, and then home to the Oregon Ducks for Ohio State. 1-4 Akron Zips. Hey, that's right, get out early, tailgate. Akron Zips, that game's at 3:30 on ESPN+. And they're taking on Eastern Michigan, the Eagles. The Zips looking to end that three-game losing streak. Kent State Golden Flashes on the road against Western Michigan, the Broncos. And that game, 3:30, also on ESPN+. Kent at 2-3, the Broncos at 3-2. A couple of big games, certainly, besides Ohio State on the college football schedule. One of them, seventh-ranked Indiana at Nebraska. Nebraska hasn't lost, okay? Is at Nebraska at noon on Fox. Both teams, in fact, are 5-0. 13th-ranked Oregon, hosting 21st-ranked UCLA. We have a poll question for you. Check it out. We'll check out weather in a minute.
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1: All right, WNR weather forecast for today, mostly cloudy, 74 for the high, and then got rain tonight. A lot of rain tomorrow. The overnight low 55, tomorrow's high 66. And then for Columbus Day, Monday, partly sunny and the high 76 at the Talk of Akron, WNIR.
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3: 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Now, here's Phil Ferguson, John Lockwood, and Joyce Johnson.
4: And it's a Saturday, Morning Buzz 2.0, 6 till 9 a.m. here at the Talk of Akron, WNIR. Hope you're having a good weekend so far, just getting into it. Looking forward to a great weekend. Ohio State and the Indians, Guardians, and the Browns, and hey, hell could freeze over again. You never know. Of course, we're cheering on those Indians Guardians tonight, 8 p.m., I believe, with the Sox.
1: Yep.
4: And it's back in town. So as Phil said, the away teams have won all the games so far. And hopefully
1: change that.
4: That's going to be different tonight. Yeah, I can feel it.
1: I tell you what, if you're going to the game, way to go. It's going to be rocking.
4: Yeah, yeah. And better than tomorrow, because tomorrow it's supposed to be nasty, wet, and could be a little bit of a mud ball with the Browns. Who knows?
0: Wear your ponchos, everyone.
4: That's right. Wear your rubbers.
0: Tanya Tucker is 68 years old on Saturday today. So she's one of the birthdays hanging in there. Yeah, she dated Glenn Campbell.
4: Yeah.
0: Did not go well.
4: Nope.
0: I'm just going to leave it at that.
4: Mm-hmm.
0: A North Carolina animal shelter is asking Hoke County residents to watch for a 6 to 7 foot boa constrictor. Why, you ask? Because it escaped.
4: Okay.
0: In the neighborhood. So the owner did report it missing, which is the right thing to do.
4: So it's a 6 to 7 foot boa constrictor.
0: Yeah.
4: So if there's one out there that's either 5 feet or 8 feet, we don't
0: it's
4: have to worry
0: the right
4: about
0: one.
4: It. Oh, okay.
0: You know, I could imagine being out in your garden, because they do hang in the garden.
4: Yeah.
0: And there you would find this boa constrictor.
4: Oh,
0: right?
4: Man. Oh, wow.
0: You know, I don't know, man. That's kind of scary. But
4: know.
0: Yeah, they're around. Workers at a Chattanooga Goodwill heard whimpers from a, you know, deep inside a building.
4: Mm-hmm.
0: Well, city crews eventually broke through the concrete so rescuers could free a dog.
4: Really?
0: That was stuck in a drainage pipe.
4: Oh.
0: Whoa.
4: Wow.
0: Whoa.
4: Okay, well, I'm glad the puppy is okay. You know, just
0: The Waffle House Index tells Southerners how bad a storm is going to be.
4: Mm.
0: And FEMA watches it, too, because a diner that closes its doors signals real trouble. Okay, so when your diner closes, yeah, that happens.
4: Yeah.
0: Croatian soccer fans photobombed a Philadelphia wedding shoot. And Ashton and Zachary Smith now touring Croatia as guests of the country that they accidentally celebrated with. So that's happening, too. We have a new question. We're going to be giving some true and false here.
4: Okay.
0: So think about this. You can sneeze while you sleep. True or false?
4: You can sneeze while you sleep.
0: You can sneeze while you sleep. So that's our new question.
4: Wow.
0: We always ask a trivia. Our last trivia question in a survey, 15% of men said they would never date a woman who does this. The answer was cheers for a different sports team. That is so extreme. So extreme.
4: Man, extreme sports. Gotta love it. So, wow.
0: Extreme sports. And we will be back to take your calls, 330-673-1234.
4: Yeah, Saturday edition of the Morning
0: Saturday
4: Buzz.
0: Saturday edition,
4: wow.
0: Right.
4: Another week flies by. And
0: oh, it goes so quickly, yeah, doesn't it?
4: You can also ask us things that, you know, may have been asked this week as far as...
0: Yeah.

0: North is the Carolinas, Tennessee, and Kentucky. Brian Trasher, Vice President, United Cajun Navy, says the storm surge could be bad along the Florida Panhandle.
1: It tends to be more rural, but sometimes as the surge retreats back to the Gulf, those waterways crest and sometimes flood homes and trap people.
0: Southern California and the Mexican Pacific coast, especially San Diego, are in the path of Tropical Storm Rachel, forecast to start hitting this evening. Late tonight, western Mexico is expected to get slammed with a Category 4 hurricane. A federal judge has barred the government from deporting a man, an undocumented immigrant, shot Thursday by an ICE agent in New York City. Immigration advocates asked for the move.
2: What do we want? What do we want?
0: There was a demonstration yesterday. The Department of Homeland Security says Oscar Blogel has a long history of run-ins with police. Lots of criticism for Defense Secretary Pete Hegseth's announcement that the December firing squad execution of the Fort Hood, Texas mass shooter would be live streamed for the public to see as it happens. President Trump would not comment specifically on that issue. In that massacre, Army Sergeant Alonzo Lunsford was shot 7 times. He says while he wants former Major Nadal Hassan to be executed,
3: I do not think that this thing should be live streamed for Lottie Dottie, everybody to look at.
0: He says it's not an occasion to throw a party. SpaceX's Falcon 9 rocket blasted off with 21 data satellites for the U.S. military overnight from California's Vandenberg Space Force Base. And then minutes later, the rocket landed back at the launch pad. Listening to ABC News.
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0: Fear abounds and emergency crews dig for survivors after two big earthquakes in Panama yesterday, 7.7 and 6.6 magnitudes, causing buildings to fall, plus aftershocks of 5 and greater magnitudes keep rattling the area. So far, nobody reported killed. India's youth movement set to hold protests in the capital, New Delhi, today, intensifying a nationwide campaign against a contentious voter list revision that has fueled anger. Reaction from President Trump, who thinks he should have received the Nobel Peace Prize for 2026, and not former UN Human Rights Chief Navi Pillay, for, says the Nobel Committee, efforts to promote peace and international law.
5: The Nobel Prize was given out today to a liberal person who works at the United Nations who nobody has ever heard of.
0: Citing wars as reasons for the Peace Prize.
5: We should have had 8 Nobel Prizes for each war.
0: That's from a Trump rally for Republican candidates in Syracuse, New York last night. Mike Ditka, ex-NFL player and Bears coach, has died at 86. ABC's Whit Johnson.
6: Ditka played for 12 seasons, winning Super Bowl VI with the Cowboys and becoming the first tight end ever inducted into the Hall of Fame. In 1982, he would return to the Bears, coaching the team for a decade, winning the Super Bowl in 1986.
0: ABC's Whit Johnson. Chuck Sievertson, ABC News.
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2: 7:06, good morning. I'm Phil Ferguson, WNIR News. Mostly cloudy for today and the high 74. Rain tonight, a lot of rain tomorrow, mid-60s for the high Sunday. The news being brought to you by TaylorMade Jewelry, Wedgwood Drive in Ellet, number one jewelry source, and by the Streetsboro Flea Market in the Streetsboro Plaza on Route 303, just off Route 14. Right now they're having a huge recliner sale. They have every type and style with over 70 different recliner models to choose from. Akron police made an arrest in connection with a fatal shooting that occurred on May 27, 2026. That shooting in the 800 block of Kenmore Boulevard. On-scene officers found a 29-year-old man identified as Delonte Richardson down on the sidewalk, shot several times, pronounced dead at the scene. During their investigation, detectives developed a description of a vehicle believed to be involved in that shooting. Detectives able to identify the vehicle by using flock safety cameras, which helped advance the investigation, ultimately led to the identification of a suspect as a result of the investigation. 24-year-old Carlos Shropshire of Akron charged with aggravated murder in connection with Richardson's death. Law enforcement officers will be out in full force tonight in Stark County conducting sobriety checkpoints. According to the Stark County Sheriff's Office, a release here to WNIR, deputies will be working with the Stark County OVI Task Force, conducting checkpoints in the area of East Canton. Several of those checkpoints will be set up in that area. Once again, East Canton. Medina County reporting its first measles case this year. The county also reporting a second probable case. However, the Board of Health did not provide any information on possible exposure. These cases come as Ohio reports 228 measles cases across 21 counties this week. So you have measles and you have the flu. Hey, it's October, which means we're officially entering flu season. The CDC predicts severe flu season for 2026-2027. Based in part on observations from the Southern Hemisphere, health officials recommend everyone 6 months and older get a flu shot. Ideally, they say by the end of this month, by the end of October. It takes about 2 weeks for the flu vaccine to become fully effective in the body. Even if you get the flu after being vaccinated, the shot can reduce the severity of the illness and prevent hospitalization. So once again, it's October, officially entering flu season. Ringling Brothers and Barnum and Bailey performances for this weekend at the Wohlstein Center canceled due to unforeseen operational challenges. If you purchase tickets through Ticketmaster or the Wohlstein Center box office, you will be automatically refunded to the credit card used to make purchases. Ringling Brothers continuing its tour in other cities across the country. And Donny Iris and the Cruisers concert scheduled for December 12th, the Northfield Park Racino canceled following the singer's announcement that he's retiring from performing live. Refunds are available at the point of purchase, according to the concert announcement. Remember, get the news anytime at WNIR.com. I'll be back with sports in a minute.
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2: All righty, we're getting up and about, and if you're heading to the Indians game later on tonight, it's an 8 o'clock start. Get prime, get ready, wear your red, and it's sold out. They announced that the game is sold out. Gavin Williams will start for Cleveland in tonight's deciding game five between Cleveland and the Chicago White Sox, and they've been tight all season long, these two teams. But the four games, the road team won each of the four games coming into tonight. We hope we break that trend tonight. Guardians announced once again that the game is sold out a little after 8 o'clock on TBS. Tomorrow you can watch the Browns there in New York taking on the Jets. Browns defensive tackle Mason Graham is out. Of course, he got injured out for a few more games with a knee injury. Mike Hall also out for tomorrow's game. Some good news, safety Grant Delpit and our center, Elkton Jenkins, both off the injured list and will play. I'll tell you one thing that has really surprised me, and, well, the national media, all they talk about is, well, Cleveland's schedule is not that tough. I mean, all these teams in the NFL, any team could beat any team, but for the most part. But the one thing that surprised me is Cleveland's offensive line. I mean, they have played, and they had two rookies starting for the last few games. And they have done, I think, pretty well. And also, Deshaun Watson running the ball, that's key. Now, the rain and wind from the remnants of Hurricane Isaias could be in the area during the game tomorrow. New York Jets will be without their top running back, Breece Hall. Also, wide receiver Donnie Mitchell is out for the game against Cleveland. Baltimore Ravens quarterback Lamar Jackson has been ruled out of the game against Atlanta. You know, that's Kevin Stefanski's ball club. There's a team. Atlanta started very slow, 0-2, and then the last couple of games, they've amassed like 1,000 yards in two games. And Penix, the quarterback, has done a great job. And, hey, got to give it up for Kevin Stefanski of the Falcons. They've won two in a row, playing great. Let's hope that they beat Lamar Jackson. Well, Lamar's not playing, but let's hope they beat Baltimore, the Ravens. Of course, the Ravens and Cleveland tied atop the division, both teams at 3-1. And then, I mean, you know, looking ahead, the Ravens are coming to Cleveland to face the Browns. That would be a week from tomorrow. We had mentioned this about Mike Ditka, legendary former Chicago Bears coach, first tight end ever inducted. Pro Football Hall of Fame, has died at the age of 86. And I had mentioned earlier that Mike Ditka, Walter Payton in the same draft, what a draft that was. And well, I was corrected for the time being. But I want to thank Mr. Near Perfect because he just texted me and said, you know what? Siri gave him the wrong information. They were drafted. Thank you, in the same draft. So thank you, Ed P, for sending that. And hey, Siri can't always be right. Fifth-ranked Ohio State Buckeyes at home to face the Maryland Terrapins. That game 4:15 on the Big Ten Network. Buckeyes favored by a boatload. However, next week at seventh-ranked Indiana, the defending national champion, Akron Zips home. Get tailgating early. That game's at 3:30 on ESPN+, if you can't make it to the game. Plenty of tickets left for that Zips game today. Kent State on the road against the Western Michigan Broncos. Kent State 2-3 on the year. All right, take a look at all the big scores from last night's high school football. Thank you, Johnny Radio. Compiles the list. Thank you. It's week 8 already. Well, hard to believe, man. Walsh 45, Ursuline 7. Ooh, Glenville shut out Hoban. What's happened to the Hoban Knights? Glenville 26, Hoban nothing. Copley, the Indians. A lot of my classmates, or some of the classmates, went to the game last night here for the 50th reunion, and they won for you guys. Copley 42, Twinsburg 23. Wadsworth and Hudson, that was, to me, the key game of the night. Both teams very good. Wadsworth held on. Wadsworth Grizzlies still undefeated, winning 24-22. Nordonia 45, Stowe 14. Cloverleaf by a touchdown over Talmadge, 24-17. Highland spanked Solon 51-7. It was Medina 35, North Royalton 27. Aurora 27, Brecksville 21. Revere hammered Barberton 28-7. Ravenna 47. Ooh, the Black Tigers. Chicago Falls 36. Notre Dame Cathedral Latin 35, CVCA 7. Triway hammered Manchester 38-6. North Canton Hoover took it in the shorts, losing to Perry 35-10. Ken McKinley won 34-7 over Lake. Jackson shut out Glen Oak 35-0. Louisville 30, Green 14. Maslin lost last night. Ooh, My eyes are open now. Maslin lost, of course, a couple of players ruled ineligible for the rest of the season. Cornerstone Christian out of Texas, 35, Maslin 21. Alliance beat Coventry 34-6. Streetsboro 42, Field nothing. Woodridge 48, Springfield 7. Norton won a squeaker, 14-13 over Kent Roosevelt. It was Brookfield 36, Southeast 21. Garrettsville Garfield piled on the points, 50-14 over Newton Falls. Crestwood down Fairview, 28-21. Conneaut 35, Ritztown 13. Sorry, Robert. Mogador, the Cats won, 37-14. Jackson Milton 26, Waterloo 8. Check out our sports bowl. We'll check out the weather. 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
2: All right, now take a look at that WNIR weather forecast. If you have plans today, looks like the better of the 2 days. We'll talk about that and some chilly temperatures next week. I saw where we are going to be just in the 50s for the high. 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You can schedule right there. Got some outdoor plans today. Okay, mostly cloudy and 74. Chance of rain tonight, very good. And tomorrow, 100% chance of some rain tomorrow. Tomorrow's high 66 at the Talk of Akron, WNIR.
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8: 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Get to your phone calls in just a little bit. Joyce, you were talking a little earlier about that Waffle House Index.
9: Yes.
8: And it's a Waffle House protocol that is an informal metric used by FEMA, the Federal Emergency Management Agency, and they have a three-tier color scale that FEMA uses, the operational status of Waffle House restaurants. If it's green, It means the restaurant serving a full menu, power is on, damage is minimal. If you get a yellow, the restaurant serves a limited menu, power runs on a generator, food supplies are low, and red, the restaurant is closed. Severe infrastructure damage, and that's when FEMA goes and does their job.
9: Or you just go and you get some crackers and water and they send you out the door.
8: There you go.
9: Yeah, and it might work. I mean, it works for them. I tell you what, as soon as I would hear that there's going to be a hurricane, I'd be out of there.
8: Yeah.
9: I don't think I would, you know, maybe board up the windows, take my pets, but I'd be out of there.
8: Yeah, and I haven't been to a Waffle House in ages, and there are plenty of them around here. But, you know, you have to have a certain Waffle House etiquette, too. One of the things is if you're dining alone, they strongly suggest and would like you to honor the unwritten rule that you sit at the counter. You don't take up, like, tables or a booth.
9: Oh, okay. Yeah. You know what? It makes sense.
8: Yeah, it's kind of like the thing you do, you know.
9: It makes sense.
8: Yeah, but, you know, Waffle House and FEMA working together.
9: Working together as a team.
8: Saving lives.
9: Daryl Hall is 80 years old tomorrow. And, of course, you know, Hall & Oates have had that big battle. They're not going to be putting out some music together for a long time. But I love you talk about the 80s music.
8: Mm-hmm.
9: Loved them in the 80s.
8: And a very interesting series it's been on for a long time. It's called Live from Daryl's House. And it'll be something with Daryl Hall and special guests doing some, you know, Hall & Oates songs. And they had Todd Rundgren on once doing, you know, a Todd Rundgren tune or two. Joe Walsh, they did a killer version of Life's Been Good. And it's Live from Daryl's House. So the music lives on. Happy 80th to Daryl and
9: party hardy at 80, man.
8: Yeah, yeah, and you know, Ringo.
9: Cut the rug.
8: Ringo at 86 is like, you know, hey, hold my beer, you know.
2: You better have the party early.
9: Yeah.
2: 4 o'clock.
9: Yeah, 4 o'clock is the best time.
8: Happy hour. Yeah.
9: But there is some truth to that. I mean, we make fun. And by the way, some of us have family members, no names, please, who will be out there at the University of Akron tailgating.
8: Mm-hmm.
2: 3:30 game, so when do you think? About noon or so? Actually, yes.
9: Yeah. And okay, I'll just say it's a Polish-American, and he's going to be wearing some Akron U gear.
2: Okay.
9: He's going to be out there, maybe by himself.
2: With the other 7 tailgaters? Or no, there's.
9: Well, they all know each other. It's funny. They all know each other.
2: Somebody bringing a grill?
9: He will.
8: Hey, well,
9: he's got the grill.
8: Yesterday was National Pierogi Day, so maybe some kibasi, some pierogies.
9: I don't know what's on the menu, but he brings a ton of stuff.
8: Yeah.
9: And, you know, and there's other people that have come up and joined them. They don't even, you know.
2: The people they
9: don't even know
8: are
9: coming up there. So there is a contingency of supporters that are coming out there.
8: All right.
9: I'm just going to say that.
8: And more power to them.
9: More power.
8: There you go.
9: And they're out there.
8: Very nice.
9: I wanted to share this. A painting bought for just $30. You know, we talk on this show a lot about, you know, getting a deal on something. This was at a Michigan estate sale. Well, Gertrude Abercrombie's Alderman Miriam's Shells sold at auction for $1.35 million.
8: Oh, okay.
9: That was far above its $250,000 high estimate. And it was bought for $30. Okay.
2: Wow. Okay.
8: Nice little profit there.
9: Oh, my gosh. Imagine that.
8: Mm-hmm.
9: We're going to go to the phones. Our new question today, this is true or false. You can sneeze while you're asleep. True or false?
8: True or false?
9: You tell us.
8: Okay.
9: So it is also Customer Service Week.
8: Mm-hmm.
9: Most amazing service that you've ever gotten from a business. Does not have to be a restaurant. It can be a store, wherever you've been.
8: Mm-hmm.
9: And would you rather only be allowed to use spoons or only be allowed to use knives the rest of your life?
2: We're sort of
9: unanimous with the spoons on that. And what holiday or special occasions do you celebrate in October? You know, Monday is Columbus Day. You know, there are religious holidays, there's Boss's Day, there's birthdays. Tell us about that. And apple cider, hot or cold, or not at all.
8: Mm-hmm.
9: Tell us.
8: Okay.
9: Do it. Good morning. Hello. Thanks for holding.
10: Good morning.
2: Hey, Comedy Killer.
8: What's going on?
9: Hi. I know what you celebrate in October.
10: Oh, yeah.
9: Yeah.
10: It's a sad day at Alice Hall.
2: Yeah.
10: So,
2: well, I know, you know, big Bears fan and Mike Ditka, probably one of your favorite players of all time, right?
10: If you go back in the day,
2: and if I
10: saw right, he's the only person in NFL history that not only scored a touchdown in the Super Bowl, also coached a team in the Super Bowl.
8: Okay, nice.
2: That's interesting.
8: Okay.
2: Yeah. But he was there like 10 years in Chicago, I think, coaching.
10: Yeah, 10 or 11. he got out of coaching a while, but he had that bad stint in New Orleans.
2: Yeah, yeah. Remember the old Ricky Williams draft? Remember that one?
10: Yeah. I'd like to forget it.
2: Traded all the trade to just get Ricky. But anyway, Mike Ditka, yeah, kind of sad there. But what a player and a pretty good coach. And, of course, we talked about, yeah, who played that? Oh, Mr. Near Perfect played the old Super Bowl Shuffle.
8: Yeah.
10: Yeah, I remember when they released that and they raised – it was like a fundraising.
2: Okay.
10: They donated all the proceeds.
2: I remember that very well. Yeah, and I remember watching the game against the Patriots or whatever. Man, that was not even a game. That wasn't even a Super Bowl. They were 15-1 that year. So, all right, way to go.
10: Yeah, and William Refrigerator Perry was the first full jersey I ever owned.
8: Oh, is that right?
2: Okay, how many do you own now? I mean, how many do you have? Quite a few.
10: I've got 4 Bears jerseys, 2 Braves jerseys, 2 Celtic jerseys.
2: Okay, all right. You know,
10: I never buy anything white because it's not good with white.
2: And I would imagine the jerseys are like fairly authentic. I mean, they're nice jerseys. I mean, you can get some jerseys for like $30, but they're not really, you know. But I'm sure you have all the nice jerseys.
10: I do, and then I got a buddy of mine 2 years in a row for his birthday, real authentic, baseball hats, because he would wear this. Old ratty one all the time. He wears a hat all the time because he's pretty much bald.
2: Yeah, yeah.
10: And it looks like he's got a full head of hair.
2: Oh, okay.
10: So,
2: hey, are you busy this week? Are you taking anybody to the Indians game tonight or no?
10: No, still no van.
2: Oh, no van. Okay, that's right. You were hoping to get it by Thanksgiving?
10: Well, I almost had a good hope. They called me Thursday, said it was done, and they test drove it Friday, and it kept stalling.
9: They're just kidding.
8: Oh, man.
9: Yeah. That is a long time, and this is your profession. Okay,
2: yeah,
9: this
2: rough.
9: Is what you do. So that's rough. That's rough.
10: Yeah, and it's like, you know, I was sitting there thinking, I'm like, sooner or later, I'm gonna have to leave my house, move into a storage unit, and live there.
8: Yeah, right. Mm-hmm.
9: I hope that. I mean, it's gotta get done. But they were hopeful, so maybe they could fix the one last problem, and it'll be ready this week.
10: Let's hope it don't cost too much more.
9: Oh, I know.
10: Yeah.
9: It's bad. It's bad.
8: Well, good luck with that, man, because I've been through the ringer on a couple of those, and you know, and just not having the wheels, especially when your livelihood or just something simple like feeling like going to the store or getting groceries or something, mm-hmm. Just such a big part of life. So it's wish you the best on that, man.
9: How do you get your groceries? Do you have a friend help you with that?
10: No, generally I've been getting everything delivered.
9: Oh, okay. Yeah.
10: Because you can order off the apps, and they usually have pretty good deals.
8: So sure.
10: You don't pay full price. They're like, get 40% off groceries if you spend X amount of money. And so it's cheaper, than even going and getting them. By the time I pay their little fee and the tip, I mean, it's at least cheaper than going to buy
9: into
10: myself. So.
9: Yes.
8: Yeah, and that's an added unexpected bonus to get your brain churning and working too, and it just kind of keeps the wheels greased, so to speak. So, kind of a win-win situation under the circumstances.
10: Yep. So, and the last trivia question Mr. Near Perfect got right,
9: mm-hmm.
10: about,
9: cheering for a different sports team. How do you feel about that?
10: A lot of my friends, their significant others do cheer for a different team.
2: All right,
9: sure.
10: And then I got a lot of them that are kind of like Taylor Swift when Kelsey scores a touchdown. She's like, home run.
9: That's funny. she supports her man.
10: Travis hasn't changed his name on his jersey.
2: Who?
10: Didn't he take her name?
9: Travis.
2: Oh, Travis? Mm. Oh.
10: Yeah. Isn't he Travis Swift now?
9: I think they're both keeping their own names.
8: Yeah.
9: I think that's what's happening. I think they have a good relationship. And honestly, I'm going to stick with my prediction that we're going to have a baby announcement next year.
2: All right.
9: I really think it's going to happen.
8: I guess we'll just have to wait and see what the mailbox says in Bratton all over.
9: Right.
8: Like whose name is on there.
9: Put it on there.
10: Yeah.
9: All right. Customer service week. Amazing service that you have gotten from a business without even, asking for it. Nothing special, but somebody went out of their way to help you, whether it was either a waiter or in a store to make an exchange.
10: Probably the store exchange thing. My lawnmower and my weed whip are both, electric battery operated.
8: Mm-hmm. Yeah. Right.
10: And I had the original battery, because I bought a spare because I needed to mm-hmm. I need more than one battery to cut my entire lawn.
8: Sure.
10: The one just wouldn't take a charge anymore, cracked out.
8: Oh.
10: It was the original one I had bought, like when I bought the mower like 4 years ago. I walked in to see if they'd exchange it, and no questions asked.
2: Huh. Okay.
9: See, that's so nice.
8: Yeah.
9: That really makes it better. And you know, I get to rate. Sometimes they'll send you a survey feedback on, get to rate service, and that makes all the difference in the world, you know, when you do
10: right.
9: it. Yeah. Would you rather only be allowed to use spoons or only be allowed to use knives the rest of your life?
10: Spoons.
9: Spoon's going to be anonymous. Yeah.
10: Yeah, because you can't eat cereal with a knife.
8: That's right.
9: No.
10: Or soup.
2: That's right.
10: And I could deal with, like John, you were saying, talking about a steak.
2: Yeah.
8: Mm-hmm. Yep.
10: I'll just pick the thing up with my hands and bite.
8: That's right.
9: If you're hungry enough.
2: Why not?
8: Yeah, like
9: you're going to do that.
8: Like a giant meat sandwich. You know, it's like just.
10: That's how our ancestors used to do it.
8: There you go.
9: They sure did.
8: There you go.
9: Very tribal, but yeah, they did it. Let's talk a little bit about the holidays. Now, for some, we had quite a few teachers and parents call us on Friday because they're off not only for Columbus Day, but they were off on Friday.
8: Yeah.
9: So they have this long stretch on a weekend. Are there more October occasions that you celebrate? Now, your birthday and Halloween go hand in hand. They're like right by each other.
10: My mom would have been 78 yesterday.
8: Okay. Oh, your mom's, okay.
9: Yeah, the passing of your mom and her birthday.
8: Happy heavenly birthday to your mom.
9: Mm-hmm.
10: So,
9: and Boss's Day.
10: Think about.
2: You're the boss, so you can celebrate your own day.
9: Your own day.
10: Yeah, what do I get myself for Boss's Day?
9: Yeah, a new car.
8: Yeah.
2: Brand new car.
9: You know, now that I'm thinking about it, I don't think I know anyone who has celebrated Boss's Day. I just don't. And
2: it's not.
9: We used to. I worked at another radio station where they wanted to do a boss toss, where you on mattresses or a trampoline, you can toss your boss. I don't think it was very popular.
8: I don't think
9: it ever launched. I don't know what it was. People just didn't feel like participating because it might reflect bad on them.
8: Yeah. Well, you know, it's the difference between a mattress and getting like a gym mat, which is about an inch thick, you know. So we'd love to toss the boss on one of those.
9: Yeah.
10: You know what you guys could do for the Brothers Klaus?
9: What?
10: Go to Sunshine Cupcakes and get two cupcakes.
2: Oh,
10: okay. Right. Happy Boss's Day.
2: A candle on each one.
8: There we go.
9: Or just get one and cut it in half.
8: Yeah. Yeah.
9: You know,
8: yeah.
9: That would be appropriate.
8: That's right.
9: Yeah. And I just remember they actually, at the station, they wanted all these mattresses that they were going to do. I don't think there were any entries. People were afraid. And then you're afraid the boss will get injured, right? So, like, if he's on a trampoline or a mattress, a lot of things could happen. So, yeah, if someone celebrates Boss's Day, I want to know what you do because.
8: It's coming up this Friday.
9: Yeah, most are a little afraid. I'm going to say that. Now, go ahead.
10: But then, you get people like that look at us weird in other states that celebrate Sweetest Day.
9: Mm-hmm. Mm-hmm. Oh, you know what? Yeah. That is another Sweetest Day.
8: That's true.
2: It's kind of regional.
9: Oh, my gosh.
2: Here.
10: Yeah. I used to get lucky because my
9: I bet you did. Go ahead.
10: Her birthday was always, you know, right around when we celebrated Sweetest.
9: Got a twofer. I know where you're going with this. But it makes sense. And honestly, there are people that will celebrate Valentine's Day, which I do. I like Valentine's Day, but not Sweetest Day. And that's a little excessive. It's like, how many holidays through your sweetheart do you need?
8: Mm.
9: How many?
10: Yeah, you got to celebrate Valentine's Day, your anniversary, Sweetest Day.
9: Birthday.
8: Every time I think of Sweetest Day, I think a little Abner for something, for some reason. You know,
9: yes.
8: It's like, let's go down to the pond and celebrate Sweetest Day and do some fishing and go to the square dance or I don't know.
9: I'm sure someone listening does maybe celebrate Sweetest Day. We just don't. Now, you can sneeze while you are asleep, true or false?
10: You know, for as weird as it sounds, I'm going to venture a guess true.
2: Okay,
8: you're going to guess true. Is it true? No.
9: It's false. So while you're sound asleep, I guess you can't have that sneezing reaction.
8: You know, Joyce, I think you kind of jumped the gun. You know, it wasn't true. You should have gave him another guess, you know. Is it true or false?
9: Oh, yeah, I should have, huh?
10: Yeah.
9: Right? We want everyone to feel good about themselves.
8: That's right.
9: That's what we're doing. Yeah. He's already not celebrating Sweetest Day, which I get.
8: Yeah.
9: I'm hard pressed.
2: That's right. Saves you money. Some cash.
9: But the person that was your ex, who actually had a birthday near Sweetest Day, you got lucky on that one.
10: I did.
9: You just got lucky.
8: Hey, sometimes you just got to roll the dice, you know?
9: Yeah. Roll the dice.
2: All right, there, Comedy Killer.
9: We hope things work out for you this weekend.
2: Good luck with the. Good luck with your car.
8: Yeah. Have a great weekend, man.
9: All right. Call us on Monday.
2: Have a good one.
10: Have a great weekend.
8: All right. Thanks.
2: See you too.
9: Bye.
2: All right. Take a look at news. 7:36. 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Today's the day if you want to get outside and get some yard work done. A lot of rain tomorrow. Today, mostly cloudy. The high 74 tomorrow. A lot of rain and 66 for the high on Sunday. A senior immigration and customs enforcement official says federal officers shot and wounded a Dominican man in New York because they believe their lives were in danger. ICE officers shot the 28-year-old man in the neck on Thursday. The man, whom New York City police identified as Oscar Belgal, was driving at the time. He also had his 5-year-old son with him. ICE officers say they did not know that the child was in the car. Hurricane Isaias has hit the U.S. Gulf Coast, leaving hundreds of thousands without power in Alabama. In the Florida Panhandle, the storm made landfall yesterday as a Category 2 hurricane near Destin, Florida, caused flooding and downed trees as it moved inland. Forecasters warn of life-threatening storm surges, possible tornadoes in the southeast over the weekend. 9 people, including 2 children, are dead after a shooting that occurred at a home in Erie, Pennsylvania. Officials say the incident started at a home on Perry Street around 5 p.m. Friday, once again in Erie, Pennsylvania. Reports say a man was firing a handgun outside the house before he entered that house. SWAT units were called, and a standoff ensued. Police heard gunshots inside the house during the standoff. Eventually, they were able to gain entrance. No injuries reported. A house fire in Akron. Firefighters arrived to that house in the 500 block of Vanita Avenue. Around 12 a.m., found flames coming from the back of the home. Tawana Young, public information officer with the Akron Fire Department, in a release here to WNAR, said the fire was extinguished quickly. Everyone managed to get out of the home safely. That house just down the street from Buchtel Community Learning Center. No cause has been given. The Sunset Smoke Shop on North Portage Path in Akron robbed at gunpoint. According to Akron Police Lieutenant Michael Murphy, suspects entered the business, brandished a firearm. Nobody was hurt. No gunshots were fired. But once again, no suspects have been identified. Akron police are continuing the investigation of that robbery at the Sunset Smoke Shop on North Portage Path. Have any information, call APD at 330-375-2490. 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
2: Alrighty, yeah, big weekend, Northeast Ohio sports fans. 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Heading over to Frank's Place, maybe watch some college football. Ohio State on early this afternoon. You got the Guards later on tonight. Gavin Williams will start for the Guardians against the White Sox in the deciding Game 5 of their AL Division Series tonight. That game at 8 o'clock on TBS. And home field hasn't mattered at all. In fact, the road team has won each of the first 4 games. Got to stop that tonight. And, you know, good news. I mean, Cleveland's starting to hit the ball, right? 18 runs in the last 2 games. They struggled in the first 2 games, but came back in the last 2 games. And if even that series at 2 games apiece. Browns getting ready to face the Jets. That'll be tomorrow. And rain and wind from the remnants of Hurricane Isaias could be in the area during the game. It'll make it interesting. But Browns defensive tackles, Mason Graham, Mike Hall, ruled out with injuries. Also, guard Tevin Jenkins out. Now, you know, the offensive line, I've talked about it. It's, and we, ANP, we've talked, you build the team inside out. And that's basically on the offense and defensive lines. And the offensive line has some depth because we have 2 rookies. Now, we have a number of so-called starters on that offensive line, including Tevin Jenkins. He has been out for the last few games, but lo and behold, got a couple of rookies on that offensive line, and they've done pretty well in protecting Deshaun Watson back there. And Deshaun Watson also at times running the ball effectively. And it just seems like he's kind of settled in. I mean, I know we're in the 5th year of this 5-year contract at $230 million guaranteed. But finally, it looks like he's just having some fun out there. And really, with these young wide receivers. We got 2 rookie wide receivers out there. You've got rookies and second-year players on offense and defense. A pretty young team for Cleveland. Things look bright the years ahead, but right now, hey, looking pretty good at 3-1. The Jets are favored by a couple of points in the game tomorrow. The Jets are going to be without running back Breece Hall, and he has been really their main running back for the past couple of years, so he is out for the game. Taking a look at some college football, 5th-ranked Ohio State at home to face Maryland. They're 38-point favorite in this game. They got a big one coming up next week at 7th-ranked Indiana, the defending national champion. 1-4 Akron Zips hosts the 3-3 Eastern Michigan Eagles, 3:30 on ESPN. The Zips are looking to end a 3-game losing streak. Kent State on the road against Western Michigan. And several big games also in the college football schedule today. You got 7th-ranked Indiana at Nebraska at noon on Fox in a battle of 5-0 teams. That's right. No real surprise here. Indiana's 5-0, but Nebraska 5-0 that game in Cornhusker country. 13th-ranked Oregon without quarterback Dante Moore. Will the Browns have Dante Moore next year? We'll see. They host 21st-ranked UCLA at 3:30 on CBS. And huge SEC battle. You got 2nd-ranked Georgia. Now, I don't care for either of these teams. I'm not sure I'm rooting for. 2nd-ranked Georgia at 6th-ranked Alabama. That game 7:30 tonight on ABC. And we have a poll question for you. 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
2: All right, WNIR weather, mostly cloudy for today. 74, the high, 90% chance of rain tonight, the low 55, and then tomorrow, 100% chance of some rain, the high 66, but kids have off, what, Columbus Day? Looks pretty nice. Partly sunny and 76 for the high on Monday at the Talk of Akron, WNIR.
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4: 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Now, here's Phil Ferguson, John Lockwood, and Joyce Johnson.
1: Well, another birthday today, ex-Goo Goo Doll, the Goo Goo Dolls,
5: yeah.
1: Mike Malignan was born on this day. He's 59 years old. So.
6: Happy birthday.
1: Yeah.
6: All right. So collecting AARP already. How about
1: right.
6: that?
1: You got to do that.
6: Unbelievable. Hey, you know, we're talking about special dates and holidays in October, and there is one that I almost forgot that comes to mind. Every October 26th, since 1987, I was in a very, very bad auto accident in New Jersey. And I survived, of course, but, you know, it was kind of like touch and go there. And at the time, I was rear-ended by a driver who had been drinking. And his alcohol level was 0.08, but in New Jersey at the time, the legal limit was 0.10.
1: Oh, wow. Okay.
6: So we went through about 7 years of back and forth as far as the legalities and suing each other, and I won the case. And, of course, here I am in radio, so it's not like I won a lot of money.
1: But, I was going to say.
6: But
1: yeah.
6: I'm very grateful for that. But October 26, 1987, it was unbelievable because at the time, the police reports, which I read later, I have no memory of the accident at all.
1: Yeah.
6: Me and a friend of mine who's in the passenger seat of the car I was driving, and then my best friend, who later turned out to be my best man at my wedding, was following me out of the parking lot and saw the whole thing. And I'm crossing a median and getting into the left-hand lane to speed up and then get into the right-hand lane. We were like less than 5 miles from home, and I was rear-ended at 70 miles an hour by a car. And before that, there were 200 feet of skid marks. So it's like you can imagine. But I'll dig up the pictures to show you guys one of these days just to see what happened to the car because it flipped over and everything. But here I am, very lucky. But October 26th, you know, forever, you know, a good anniversary, an anniversary of surviving
1: yes.
6: after all these years.
1: And people mark things like that
6: yeah.
1: they do.
6: Yeah.
1: We have a new true or false question. A regular deck of playing cards has the same number of red and black cards.
6: Is that right?
1: True or false?
7: True or false?
6: Okay.
1: True or false?
6: Okay. Well, let's see. There are 52 cards in a deck.
1: Yeah.
6: It could be 26 and 26.
1: And that's how lots of decisions are made here. You get a deck of cards and see who's
7: who's
1: the lucky winner there.
6: Let's see, I never got that far. People played 52 pickup.
1: Played 52
6: with me,
1: pickup.
6: You know, and just tossed them on the ground.
1: Good morning. Thanks for holding. Hello. Good morning.
8: Hey,
7: what up,
6: B?
8: Telling you, man. Hey, I got a question for Phil.
7: Yeah, right here, man.
8: I haven't heard you a lot today, so I want to ask to talk to you.
7: All right.
8: Isn't the big babysitting weekend this weekend?
7: Well, yeah, babysitting. You know, when I told my wife when we were married one time, I said I'll stay home and babysit the kids. She goes, "You don't babysit your own kids, Phil." And now, as a grandparent, I believe I can say I'm babysitting, right? I'm babysitting
6: yeah, there
7: for
6: you
7: the
6: go.
7: Grandkids.
6: Yeah. You kind of cross that generation yeah, over, and you're in the babysitting the mode.
7: Not the problem that I have, but tonight is the reunion, and I may stay out a little late, and then I have to be over there early tomorrow morning to babysit. So the question is, with Augie walking, who's going to walk better? Me or Augie? Probably Augie, I would say.
6: When my money's on Augie.
8: Yeah. Well, the big question is Cullison going to show up?
7: At my at the Mike's house or at the reunion?
8: Reunion.
7: Oh, well, rumor has it that he's making an appearance around 6 or 6.30.
8: Because you got to figure if Cullison shows up, you and him may go behind the building.
7: Well, no, I'm not.
8: Like,
7: no,
8: you know what I mean?
7: We didn't invite 420 also.
6: No.
8: Well, I'm just saying. Yeah, well, that would be good. He could be your supplier.
7: Yeah, but, hey, do you ever go to a reunion?
8: No.
7: No, you didn't really want to.
8: No, I don't.
7: You already saw those people, right?
8: Well, to me, it's kind of like uncomfortable, like wearing somebody else's underwear.
7: Oh, okay. All right.
8: Yeah.
6: Can't say I've ever wanted to try doing that.
8: What kind of car do you drive, bud?
7: Yeah, are you talking about like, first of all, at the reunion, there'll be people there I haven't seen in 50 years, and it's like, you know, what have you been doing for the last 50 years?
6: So, yeah, yeah.
1: Just show them your paycheck.
7: most of the people are retired, or they want to talk about ailments, probably,
6: yeah, right.
7: Or the kind of drugs you're on
8: you
7: now.
8: Said the one, oh, sure, yeah, you guys could, like, compare, like, prescription plans.
7: Oh, yeah.
6: There you go.
7: Yeah, here you go. I've got United Healthcare. How about you? Yeah.
1: No joke with a friend yesterday who I saw when I work out. You know, we're talking Medicare.
7: Yeah. Yeah.
1: It's like, oh, no. Yeah. Have we gotten to that
7: Bring
1: age?
7: Bring it on. Yeah.
1: Yes.
7: Yeah.
6: Part A, Part B, Medicare Advantage. What do you got there?
1: It's a part of the reality. Okay. Right. A regular deck of playing cards has the same.
8: Appointment with the, me and my wife have an appointment with the financial person October 15th to go over Medicare plans for me. Woohoo.
6: Oh, okay.
8: You know what I want to get? You know what I want to get? I have that sleep apnea thing.
1: Mm-hmm.
8: I want to get the Inspire that you put in your chest.
6: Oh.
8: If they cover a pretty good portion of that, I'm getting it.
1: All right. Now, answer this question.
6: Yeah, okay. Joyce's turn.
1: A regular deck of playing cards has the same number of red and black cards, true or false? Oh, we lost them.
6: Oh, geez.
1: I swear I didn't touch it.
6: No, nope.
1: Good morning. Hello.
0: Hi, guys. How you
1: hey, doing? How you doing, man?
7: Robert, what up, man?
0: You were talking about Ditka. When he traded to the Eagles, his NFL blooper video looked like him. And the Eagles were playing at Cedars, and you find this funny. Ditka ran into a goalpost.
1: Oh, my.
7: You know, they used to have the goalpost right there on the end line there, right in front, and a lot of people ran into it, or they would use it also as kind of a blocker where they get a pass. And fortunately, they had, you know, it was wrapped. The goalpost was wrapped.
6: Yes.
7: With,
0: yeah, but it's on the NFL blooper.
7: Okay, all right.
0: Eagle player ran into the goalpost. I think it was Ditka. Look on his face.
7: Now, I can picture Dick in Eagles uniform, but, you know, again, he's always been a Chicago Bear.
0: Yeah, the thing is, Chicago's we've had a number of players die over the past couple of years.
7: Yeah, well.
0: Mongo passed away a couple of years ago.
6: Mm-hmm.
0: Matt Sui just died earlier.
7: Yeah, Sui, the right, yeah.
6: Yeah.
0: Also, this involved another former Bears player and a former Ohio State player, Sean Gale.
7: Mm-hmm.
6: Yeah.
0: When he retired from the Bears, he had a number of girlfriends all over Chicago. One of them killed the other.
7: Oh.
0: One of the girlfriends killed the other.
1: Is that true?
7: Wow.
6: Really?
1: Oh, my gosh.
6: Wow.
1: Yeah, that's
7: okay.
1: Pretty bad.
7: All right.
1: Well.
0: Yeah, but anyway, you're talking about tipping.
6: Yeah.
1: Tipping?
7: Oh, tipping, sure.
1: Yeah, that's always a popular subject here.
6: Yes.
7: When to tip, when not
1: when,
7: to tip.
1: When to do
7: yeah,
1: it.
7: Yeah, go ahead.
1: Yeah.
0: Go diving. I usually tip a diving instructor.
7: I would too.
6: Yeah.
1: Whatever they want.
7: There's
1: here's
7: certain
1: the car.
7: People.
6: Absolutely.
7: Yeah. If I'm jumping on a plane and he's on, I'm tipping him too.
6: It's like,
7: you know,
6: whatever you want. Get me there safely and, you know, sign my house over to you.
0: I told you about that DVD I just ordered.
1: Right.
0: I got it yesterday.
6: Oh, you got it. Cool. Have you watched any of it yet?
0: I watched the first four episodes. They had James Franciscus in one of the episodes.
6: Oh,
7: James Franciscus.
6: Longstreet, yes.
1: It's going back. Remember when the dog would, like, be running ahead of him?
6: That's right. Yep. That's right.
1: Wait a minute. He's blind.
7: Hey, going back to tipping quickly, I went through the self-checkout the other day. I tipped the cashier.
6: Okay.
1: Oh. Yeah.
7: That would be me.
6: Mm. Yeah.
7: That's funny.
1: But service was kind of bad.
7: The service, yeah.
1: The service was bad.
7: They put the eggs in with a cantaloupe.
1: And he was a little slow.
7: He was a little slow.
1: A little slow with the draw.
7: And she had to come over to help
1: him. And he had more items than he had was supposed to have.
6: And they put the bread at the bottom of the bag.
7: Oh, no.
6: And cans of soup on top of it.
1: And a little gnarly. Go ahead.
0: About Guardians tonight. I got busy night.
7: Okay.
0: My favorite.
6: Ah.
0: About channels.
7: You what?
0: I got a Guardians game and I got Pro Wrestling at the same time.
6: Mm-hmm. All right.
7: Well, do you have two TVs there, Robert?
0: Well, I'm usually in bed at the time, so I
7: 8 o'clock?
0: Yeah.
7: Oh, Robert.
1: I'm with you there, bud.
0: We got a little wrestling to talk about.
1: Go ahead.
0: This happened down in Mexico. They arrested a wrestler at a match. I don't know if he's that detailed.
1: They arrested the wrestler?
0: Okay. Yeah, let me explain why. A referee died during the match.
1: Oh, gosh.
7: The referee died?
1: Really?
0: Yeah.
6: Whoa.
1: Yeah.
7: All right.
0: But with WWE, they got new tag team champions.
1: Mm-hmm.
0: Vince is going to be happy about this.
7: Okay.
0: Alexa Bliss and Tegan Paxley are new tag team champions.
7: Well, he's probably not listening right
1: now. He doesn't want to listen to the show.
7: He doesn't get up till 9.
6: Yeah.
0: Well, the thing about Bliss is she was at Acme for a little while.
7: Yeah, that's right. I remember you talking to French. Yeah, that's right. Mm-hmm. Yeah. Well... Let me ask you a question, Robert. Don't they sometimes get the ref involved? They slam him down sometimes, don't they?
0: Yeah.
7: Yes.
0: I don't know.
7: It gets crazy.
0: What happened down there.
7: I hope not.
0: I know they arrested the wrestler, but anyway, the thing about Alexa and Paxley, Alexa's been teamed with Charlotte Flair. Last night, she got drunk. That's the reason why Paxley filled in.
7: She got drunk?
0: She got jumped by another wrestler.
7: She got jumped.
6: Oh, boy. Okay. Oof.
1: I don't know if I'd jump a wrestler.
6: Yeah.
1: You know, unless it was like another wrestler.
6: Yeah. I mean, you know, they don't so much call wrestling sports as they do entertainment. But then again, with some of those, you wonder if they, you know, maybe practice a fake move or something and then they really do it, you know, one wrong move. And
7: I will tell you, you still jump around, you can get hurt.
6: Yeah.
0: But anyway, it was three wrestlers who got Charlotte last night. Mm-hmm. And that's the athlete filled in for Charlotte. Now, Paxley and Bliss are tag team champions.
6: Hmm. You're about that.
7: All right. Well, thanks, Robert.
6: Yes.
7: You're always informative.
6: So do you have a prediction for the Indians and the Sox tonight?
0: I cannot say Guardians.
7: Okay, that's fine.
1: Yeah. That's all right.
7: You hope that the Indians win. Do you have a score or you just hope they win, right?
0: I just hope they win.
7: All right. Okay. We'll take it.
6: We'll take the W no matter
7: thanks,
6: what
7: Robert.
6: The score is. You have a great weekend, buddy.
7: Tell Mom said hey. All
6: see right. you later.
0: Bye.
6: All right.
7: Yeah. I think for the most part, people listening hope that unless I have some classmates that are from the Chicago area.
6: Sure.
7: I would think most people rooting for the Indians.
6: Yeah, it's going to be interesting. You should have them do the Super Bowl shuffle, you know.
7: At the reunion? Well, people get hurt. Yeah,
6: have some people
7: I don't
6: from
7: know,
6: the
7: this
6: wind
7: age, almost 70.
1: Yeah, there's no shuffling.
7: There could be an ambulance waiting outside.
6: Yeah, but then again, if you have people from the Windy City, they might get winded before they, you know.
7: That's right.
1: And you're going to probably be hearing all the 80s songs, correct? That's going to be a part of your life there,
7: 70s
1: and 80s,
6: doing
1: that.
6: Yeah. All right.
1: I hope you'll post pictures. I know a copy Ann will post pictures, too. We'll get to see her
7: too.
1: Sure. We'll be seeing pictures. True or false, a regular deck of playing cards has the same number of red and black cards? What do you think? True or false? You tell us. Give us a call, 330-673-1234. You're listening to WNR, Ken Akron.
6: Good morning. Happy weekend. Woo!
5: From ABC News, I'm Chuck Sievertson. From this former hurricane slamming into the Gulf Coast overnight, now downgraded, there is a wide threat of tornadoes, thunderstorms, and flooding from the coast to Tennessee and the Carolinas. There are over 750,000 power outages in the storm area. In Pensacola Beach, ABC's Stephanie Ramos.
9: So, yes, making landfall as

0: Mexican Pacific coast are in the path of Tropical Storm Rachel, forecast to start hitting this evening. Late tonight, western Mexico is expected to get slammed with a Category 4 hurricane. A federal judge has barred the government from deporting a man, an undocumented immigrant, shot Thursday by an ICE agent in New York City. Immigration advocates asked for the move. In New York, ABC's Marcus Solis.
1: There have been calls for any ICE video footage to be preserved, any evidence as well, and demands from local lawmakers for an independent investigation. The Bronx DA says she will look into this matter. In the meantime, another protest scheduled for this afternoon in Herald Square.
0: Department of Homeland Security says the man has a long history of run-ins with police. Waiting for confirmation that the 21 military data satellites carried by SpaceX's Falcon 9 rocket to orbit overnight actually deployed. The rocket returning. You're listening to ABC News.
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0: Criticism from both major political parties against Defense Secretary Pete Hegseth's announcement that the December firing squad execution of the Fort Hood, Texas mass shooter will be live-streamed for the public to see as it happens. Other groups are expressing opposition. UN High Commissioner for Human Rights, Shabia Mantu.
3: The absolute prohibition of torture prohibits public executions.
0: Hegseth says the aim is to show consequences. The U.S. Conference of Catholic Bishops says it undermines the moral fabric of the nation. Attacking the Nobel Prize Committee, President Trump for them not awarding the Peace Prize this year and its $1 million to him, but to a former UN human rights chief, Navi Pillay, instead for, says the Nobel Committee, efforts to promote peace in international law.
4: The Nobel Prize was given out today to a liberal person who works at the United Nations who nobody has ever heard of.
0: Calling the Nobel Committee
4: really enemies of civilization.
0: That from a Trump rally for Republican candidates in Syracuse, New York last night. Russian airstrikes killed at least 15 people in Ukraine overnight, say Ukrainian officials, saying three children were among the dead. NFL Hall of Famer Mike Ditka is dead at 86. Ditka played for 12 seasons, winning Super Bowl VI with the Cowboys in 1982, starting to coach the Chicago Bears for a decade, winning the Super Bowl in 1986. Ditka's career spanned five decades. Chuck Sievertson, ABC News.
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0: 8:06, 54 degrees, mostly cloudy, warming up to 74 for the high today. A lot of rain tonight and tomorrow. In fact, tomorrow will drop to 65 for the high. And then Columbus Day clearing out, partly sunny and 76 for the high. Good morning. I'm Phil Ferguson. 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Saturdays, get their chef specials. Frank's Place, Akron's best neighborhood bar, serving great food for over 33 years. A former soccer coach for the Northwestern local school district and a club team was sentenced to prison yesterday for sexual battery involving a minor. 51-year-old Timothy Boggs was found guilty on all counts of sexual battery and attempted sexual battery. Worcester police said their investigation began in early March after receiving a complaint from the juvenile victim regarding her club soccer coach at Ohio Strikers United Soccer Academy. Police say the alleged sexual assault started when the victim was 16 and happened approximately nine times between October 2024 and April 2025. Painesville Township man sentenced yesterday to life in prison for the rape of three young girls, two of the victims, 3 years of age. According to police, the victim sexually assaulted between 2003-2008. David Cleland pleaded guilty recently to rape and gross sexual imposition. Once again, sentenced to life in prison, eligible for parole after 20 years. With another heating season coming up, Akron residents, small businesses once again have options available to them to save money with the city's natural gas program. The natural gas supplier for the city of Akron will be IGS Energy. Participants joining the city's natural gas aggregation program will be charged a fixed rate of $4.65 per MCF. This rate will be in effect starting next month from November 2026 through November 2028. Residents can join or leave the program at any time without an early termination fee. Well, it is that time of year. It's October, means we are officially entering flu season, and the CDC predicts pretty much a severe flu season for 2026-2027, based in part on observations from the Southern Hemisphere. Health officials recommend everyone 6 months and older to get a flu shot, ideally by the end of this month, by the end of October. It takes about 2 weeks for the flu vaccine to become fully effective in the body. Even if you get the flu after being vaccinated, the shot can reduce the severity of the illness and prevent hospitalization. Requests to vote by mail have plummeted right here in Ohio compared to recent previous midterm elections. That, according to data recently released by the state. As of last week, just over 600,000 Ohioans have requested mail ballots. That is a 26% drop from the 812,000 plus that voters had requested mail ballots at roughly the same time ahead of the last midterm election 4 years ago. In the counties containing Ohio's six largest cities, Akron, Cleveland, Cincinnati, Columbus, Dayton, and Toledo, ballot requests dropped 24%, the rest of the state 28%. State officials say it's not exactly clear why fewer voters are requesting mail ballots this time around. It could be an early sign of lagging voter turnout, but it also could simply mean more voters turning up at the poll on Election Day. That would be November 3rd. Remember, get the local news anytime at WNIR.com, sponsored by CNB Homes. 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Take a look at sports in a minute.
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0: Already 8:10, and back to your calls, 330-673-1234. In a few minutes here, take a look at sports. Hey, all right, we're at home. Sold out for tonight's game, of course, no doubt about it. Great fans in Northeast Ohio, whether it's football, basketball, baseball. Gavin Williams starting for the Guardians against the White Sox tonight. And the winner of tonight's game moves on to face the Tampa Bay Rays. The next series would be a seven-game series. This is just five games. But Cleveland, of course, lost the first two games in Chicago, then started hitting the ball and scored 18 runs over the last two games and winning the next two. So here we go. Game five, the deciding game five AL Division Series tonight, 8 o'clock. That game is on TBS. And once again, Gavin Williams will start. Now, he did come in relief. He threw 18 pitches the other night, allowing one hit, striking out one. But he said he's ready to go. He said, quote, "My body feels pretty good." So, all right. He struck out 11 in his last start, game two start. That was over about a little over five innings. Sean Burke will start for Chicago, having performed well against Cleveland this year. The winner advances to the ALCS in Tampa against the Rays starting on Monday. That series starts on Monday. Guardians announced that the game is sold out tonight. Browns, of course, getting ready to battle the Jets. That'll be tomorrow in New York. And, hey, rain and wind could play a part of the game from the remnants of Hurricane Isaias. Could be in the area during the game tomorrow, so that'll be interesting. But the Browns, hey, when was the last time we said the Cleveland Browns are looking to win four in a row? I don't even know. We'll have to look it up. But, you know, it's been a while, and wouldn't that be nice to win? It's almost a pick'em game. I think the Jets getting a point or two in the game over the Browns. But should the Browns pull it off, they'd be 4-1, heading back home here to play Baltimore and the Ravens. All right. And by the way, Baltimore Ravens quarterback Lamar Jackson ruled out of the game Sunday against Atlanta, Kevin Stefanski's team, with a left ankle injury, so he is out. Let's hope for an Atlanta win over Baltimore. Fifth-ranked Ohio State at home to face Maryland, 4:15 on the Big Ten Network, and the Buckeyes a heavy favorite in that game. Next week, it's seventh-ranked Indiana. All right. 1-4 Akron Zips host 3-3 Eastern Michigan today at 3:30. On ESPN Plus, still plenty of tickets available if you want to go see Akron. Kent State on the road against Western Michigan. Flashes off to a 2-3 start. Broncos 3-2. Kickoff 3:30 on ESPN Plus. Several other big games on the college football schedule today. Seventh-ranked Indiana and Nebraska. They square off at noon on Fox. No real surprise, Indiana is 5-0, but Nebraska also 5-0 entering that game. 13th-ranked Oregon without quarterback Dante Moore. He is out. They host 21st-ranked UCLA at 3:30 on CBS. Huge SEC battle with 2nd-ranked Georgia at 6th-ranked Alabama. 7:30 tonight on ABC. And check out our sports poll. We'll check out weather coming your way in a minute.
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0: All right, WNIR weather forecast. All right, today mostly cloudy, the high 74, 90% chance of rain tonight, 100% tomorrow. Overnight low 55, tomorrow's high dropped to 65. And then for Columbus Day, kids have off, right? Partly sunny and 76 at the Talk of Akron, WNIR.
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1: 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Now, here's Phil Ferguson, John Lockwood, and Joyce Johnson.
5: It's my party.
6: If I want to.
7: Party, party, party.
5: Yeah, a lot of people partying this month. Yeah. It's my party day is actually on Sunday. I saw this. Great opportunity to have some fun. Could be family, friends, or people you don't know. And you can cry if you want to, but not necessarily would you want to cry at your party.
7: It'll be Judy's turn to cry.
5: Judy's. Yeah, remember that one.
7: Oh, yeah. Good stuff. It's a Saturday here at the Morning Buzz here until 9 a.m.
6: All right.
7: And then the couch burner comes in. And I'll be here doing some news and hanging out a little bit. And then got a wet one tomorrow, but we'll just take it a day at a time.
5: Oh, yeah. Nothing wrong with
7: go Indians.
6: Right. Yeah. Yep.
7: Getting psyched for that.
6: Let's win. That'd be great tonight, man.
7: Yeah.
6: Tonight.
7: Yeah. So, we'll keep our fingers crossed. And go from there. I see Monday, in addition to being Thanksgiving Day, Columbus Day, depending on where you are, it's Gumbo Day.
5: Gumbo Day, yeah.
7: Day to indulge in some good old Louisiana-style cooking. Gumbo, meat, shellfish, celery, peppers, onions served over a bed of rice. It's also pulled pork day. That can be made in a slow cooker. Traditional way to do pulled pork is to slow smoke it over wood. Texas-style dish. Fun fact, in 2018... Pleasant's Barbecue set the world record for largest serving of pulled pork, a hefty 2,390 pounds and 8 ounces of pulled pork in Ocean Springs, Mississippi.
6: A lot of pulled pork.
5: We've done entire shows on the pork products.
7: And you certainly don't want to lift that all at once because it also happens to be Arthritis Day. Raising awareness of the existence.
5: Rheumatic,
6: we all know about that.
7: Musculoskeletal diseases, also referred to as RMDs.
5: Mm.
7: And going hand-in-hand with Arthritis Day, International Moment of Frustration, Scream Day.
5: Oh, and we have screams.
6: Yeah. Yes, we have it right in here.
7: They want you to go outside at 12 noon and bellow for 30 seconds to vent our frustrations.
6: There's the woman scream in the corner.
5: That's it. Yeah, sorry about that, everyone.
7: Wow, that's okay.
5: We thought it was Debbie, but it could be anybody.
6: Get our paycheck.
5: Yeah. It could be any of the above. Hey, we're going to go to the phone.
6: Talk to people.
5: Good morning. Thanks for holding. Hello.
8: Good morning, everybody.
5: Hey, good morning. You're the one I wanted to talk to because you know the name of that song, right? The Columbus Day song?
8: Oh, please, Mr. Columbus, turn the boat around.
5: Yes.
7: Oh. Righto.
8: Monte.
7: Oh, man. Forgot about
8: please,
7: that one.
8: Mr. Columbus, turn the boat around.
5: Yes.
8: Dun, dun, dun, dun, dun, dun, dun, dun, dun.
7: Oh, yeah.
5: That was, it escaped me.
8: Why do you tell Isabella that the world is round? Please, Mr. Columbus, turn the boat around.
5: Yes. Oh, wow. Thank you.
7: Wow, thank you for that, man. I just completely forgot about that one.
8: The late Lou Monte.
7: Yeah.
5: Okay.
7: Good old Lou.
5: Writing it down.
6: I play that Monday.
5: Yes.
8: He was a Italian. He did a lot of Italian songs.
7: Oh, yeah. Yeah, well, he had Dominic the Donkey, too, you know.
8: Yeah, that's right.
7: Christmas time. Yeehaw, yeehaw.
6: Dominic.
8: Peppino the mouse.
7: Oh, right, yeah.
8: Peppino the Mouse.
7: Peppino.
8: And did a lot of Italian songs. He was, you know,
7: yeah. Oh, yeah.
8: Very well loved.
7: Yeah, well, Lou Monte, I think, did the original Just a Gigolo, the one that David Lee Roth did in the 80s, you know,
8: yeah,
7: the remake.
8: Probably did. Yeah,
7: yeah. Yeah.
8: That
7: so
8: doesn't surprise me.
7: Good old Lou.
5: All right, thank you, because I had other songs, but this one was the one I was thinking of.
8: Columbus Day was created by the Knights of Columbus.
5: Mm,
7: yes. Is that right?
5: Yeah.
8: That's who lobbied the president back in, I think, in the 50s.
5: Mm-hmm.
8: Is when it became and Columbus didn't discover America; he invaded it.
7: Nah.
5: Yeah, probably.
8: I mean, he really did. And the reason he called it Indians, he thought he was in India.
7: Mm-hmm.
5: Oh.
8: And another Columbus Day thing. Maybe I should wait till Monday, but
5: you can say it again
6: America.
5: Monday. We'll forget
6: Monday,
5: by then.
6: That's right. Go ahead.
8: America was named after America Vespucci.
7: That's right.
8: Columbus's cartographer.
7: That's right. That's right. America Vespucci. Yeah.
8: So America's Vespucci. So
7: yep.
8: And America's is actually a very common Italian first name at the time.
7: Is that right? Okay.
8: Yeah.
7: Okay, good. Yeah, and like you said, following the lobbying by groups like the Knights of Columbus, FDR proclaimed October 12th the national holiday.
8: Oh, so, it was in the 30s. I'm sorry.
7: Yeah. Okay. No, that's okay, though. That's okay. You know, you had the Knights of Columbus connection, and that I did not know. So that's very cool.
8: I am also a member of the Knights of Columbus. So
7: oh, okay. Well, good for you. Good for you.
8: Yeah. So, and I'm. Anyway, what are we talking about?
5: Beautiful cotillion, by the way, if you heard me talking about that. I cover their cotillions, and I'm thinking, man, they could save their dresses to get married in. They're so beautiful. It's like, wow.
8: The Knights did get rid of a lot of the recently the regalia that used to be the fourth degree with the swords and the capes, which I'm not too happy about. But
5: oh, okay. Yeah. Well,
8: about 10 years ago, they decided to go to berets and black suits, which are, those of us that have been members of the Knights aren't happy about it.
7: No.
8: They threw out all the tradition, and that's another story. I'll go on later. But
5: maybe on Columbus Day.
7: Yeah,
8: maybe we'll talk about that. Yeah,
7: we'll be here Monday.
5: We'll be here Monday for all that stuff. All right, go ahead. I'm sorry.
8: No,
5: go ahead. Customer Service Week. How about some amazing service that you have ever received from a business that was pretty, that you didn't ask for? Like they, I've been moved from a table that was just a better table, or a business that went an extra step for you just to help you out.
7: Yeah, it could be a restaurant, could be an automotive place, could be customer service.
8: Summer,
7: uh-huh.
8: And someone paid my bill for me.
6: Oh, very nice! I tell you what,
7: paying it forward.
6: That's very nice.
7: Awesome.
8: And I didn't. My waitress said this lady paid it for you. It's like I don't know who this woman is, but
5: no.
8: Okay.
5: Now that Steve French was in a drive-through,
6: right.
5: in a fast food place, and he was going to pay it forward and pay the people behind him, but he had to check the back, and there were too many kids and stuff in the car.
6: He didn't pay
5: so he opted not to do that.
6: Yeah.
5: Saving a little money there.
7: Yeah.
5: It was a true story.
6: Yeah.
8: It's just like question about the cards.
5: Yes.
6: Yeah.
5: A regular deck of playing cards has the same number of red and black cards. Is that true or false?
8: That's true.
5: That is true.
6: Way to go. All right. 26.
5: You are correct.
8: Two red suits and two black.
6: Yeah. Yes.
5: Now, are there any other holidays or occasions that you celebrate in the month of October? For instance, there are some religious holidays. Besides Columbus Day, there's Bosses Day, birthdays, anniversaries.
8: Well,
5: Sweetest Day?
8: My mother was born on the 14th of, 15th of October.
7: Okay.
8: My sister was born on the 14th of October.
7: Oh, all right.
8: I also this Tuesday, I'm going to celebrate my wife and I have been engaged for
5: oh, wow.
8: 31 years.
0: Very good.
8: And it's the anniversary of our engagement.
7: Awesome.
5: Now,
7: awesome.
5: What when's your wedding anniversary? You have a
8: 28th of December.
5: Okay, so you have a different day.
8: And the first place, this is a funny story. The first place I took my wife to after we were engaged was a funeral home.
0: Oh.
7: Yeah.
0: Okay.
8: Yeah, we
5: really.
8: we had planned to go to this funeral home long before I ever invite, you know, made her engaged. So, and I told her she couldn't show her ring. I didn't want her to upstage a dead man.
7: No.
5: That's
0: oh,
5: true.
0: I see. Yeah, that's yeah. good. Yeah. All right.
8: So, and then the next day, my nephew was getting his Eagle Scout, so he couldn't mm-hmm. show it there. And then the next day happened to be my mother's birthday, so after
5: couldn't
8: after
5: do it there
8: that,
5: really.
8: Everybody all celebrated. Then I made the announcement that mm-hmm. we were engaged. So
0: okay,
8: it was a long, drawn out thing.
7: Yeah,
8: I'm glad I did. It's the best thing I ever did.
7: Yeah, right. Great story.
5: But it's funny because you know a lot of us don't remember when the engagement took. You know, you don't unless it's a special day.
8: I did it right in front of my parents' dishwasher in the kitchen.
0: Okay.
5: But not in front of your parents, just the dishwasher.
7: Yeah.
5: That way no one could argue.
8: No, that's right. And I was going to get I was looking for a kangaroo, stuffed little kangaroo that mm-hmm. I was going to stick it in
5: it's
8: the
5: zippy.
8: Pouch.
5: Yeah.
8: But I couldn't find it. So I just gave it to her.
0: And, okay.
5: And she
8: knew she was going to get it. And every time that I, prior to this, she always felt me down. It's like, all right, where is it?
5: Oh, yeah. Yeah.
8: One of those things.
5: No, that's special. And you remember all these special days. And you remember that song, which I did not. Thank you so much. And I'm going to play that on Monday.
0: On Monday.
5: Make sure you call us Monday, okay?
8: That's a great song.
7: Super. Thanks for sharing that with us.
0: Take care,
5: man.
0: Nice hearing from you.
7: Bye-bye.
5: Good morning. Hello. Good morning.
0: Hello.
7: WNIR.
0: I hear you.
5: You're sounding great.
0: Hello?
5: And
7: we're the talk of Akron, but talk is a two-way street.
5: And sometimes people, you know, they just don't, they wait a long time and then they leave for the minute.
0: Yeah,
5: and then it happens. Well, please call back, okay?
7: Yeah, we'll move on.
5: We appreciate it.
7: We'll move
5: and,
7: on.
5: And, you know, we brought it up, but any topic that we touched on during the week, because a lot of people say, oh, I couldn't get through or I had a story I wanted to share. And then, you know, it didn't happen. Saturdays are the days to do that because we just have a little more time.
7: And helps to exercise our minds to try to go back.
5: To try to remember what we talked about.
7: Yeah. Tuesday in the 8 a.m. hour, you had a question about
0: that
7: it.
0: Try to remember 6 this morning.
7: Yeah,
5: biggest
7: exactly.
5: Challenge.
7: What
0: hello.
5: Good morning. Hello. What? Good morning.
0: Are you there?
9: Good morning.
5: Hi.
0: Hello. How you doing?
5: Hi. Who are we talking to?
9: Twinsburg Walker.
7: TW.
0: All right.
5: Now, you're in the car again.
9: Of course.
5: Yeah. Of course you are. That's all right.
0: Maybe Twinsburg rider.
7: Twinsburg driver.
0: Yeah whatever.
5: Yeah. No kidding.
9: Twinsburg about to make a left.
0: Left.
7: There
0: we're making
7: you go.
0: A left.
7: Oh, thank you for
5: that's
7: that.
5: So funny.
7: I don't have to ask now.
5: You have that little
7: making
5: thing
7: a left
5: going.
7: Turn.
0: Very good.
5: Now, on this customer service week, have you ever gotten some amazing customer service from a business? Can be any business that you just didn't, you know, it just really amazed you that they thought enough about you or really went the extra mile for you.
9: There's a certain car parts store that
7: uh-huh.
9: in my competition.
0: Okay.
9: That always gives me a really good service.
0: Yeah.
7: Okay.
5: That's really nice.
7: Cool.
5: You know, it does help to know people there, too. You know, if you do regular business with someone and they kind of, I like it when I walk into a restaurant and they know what you're going to order.
7: Yeah.
5: They already know how you like a drink or how you like a certain meal. Which is pretty amazing.
7: Yes, absolutely.
5: Right. When you think about it.
9: We went to Mensch's yesterday.
0: Oh! All right.
5: Are you doing the 50 burger challenge or?
9: Yes, I
5: am. Oh.
0: What kind of burger did you have yesterday?
9: I had the Reuben burger.
7: Your Reuben burger.
5: Okay.
9: Delicious.
7: All right. So how many are you up to? Do you have a count for us?
9: This is only the second
0: okay.
9: one.
0: Second okay. one. Right.
5: What was the first one? Do you remember?
9: Blue cheeseburger.
0: That's what I want to try right
7: yum,
0: there.
7: Yum, yum.
0: And, you know, you can't finish unless you start.
7: Yep.
5: Exactly. Good point, Phil.
0: Thank you.
5: Yeah. That's a good point. Yeah.
7: That's the like the lottery.
0: Readings,
7: you can't win unless you're playing. So.
0: So, way to go, man. That, yeah, go ahead.
5: Go ahead.
9: Chiefs kid guy. I can't see eating two burgers at a time.
5: He's going to do it. I'm telling you. He's a cheesecake professional.
0: He's up to six or something.
5: He's
7: tempting.
5: Doing it, man.
7: Tempting.
5: Now, let me ask you this. Do they have on this... on your card, do they have the different burgers listed, or can you just pretty much eat whatever you want? Or do you try all 50? It has the burgers listed, okay. So you will be trying
9: all
5: some.
9: 50.
5: Oh, okay. Yeah.
9: John was saying he thought you could do...
5: any burger?
9: Well, any burger 50 times.
5: Yeah.
9: But there's a spot where they have to punch it.
7: Oh, okay.
5: Yeah, see?
7: Okay. And just keep track, yep.
5: Mm-hmm. But it's doable. And the one thing that Valerie from Menchie said and that she shared is there's no time limit. You could do it,
9: right. You
5: know, whenever you get there. And I think when I've gone there, I have the American burger, you know, the all-American burger there. But there's so many to choose from.
7: Sure.
5: And again, it's a way to get you to sample some of the other things there. So, I mean, they're all good. But you'll have to let us know which is your favorite, you know, as you do this, Twinsburg Walker. You know,
9: will do.
5: Yeah, those are all pretty good.
9: You're talking about celebrating October.
5: Yes,
9: my youngest daughter, the one that lives in Savannah, her birthday.
7: Aww.
5: Okay. What's the date?
9: 25th.
5: Okay, 25th. The 25th. Huh? Now, did she ever say, "Oh gosh, it's so close to Halloween. People celebrate Halloween, but not me." I mean, my brother's was the 20th, and he would get orange and black stuff. You know, he would get a lot. And I'm guilty of doing that, too. I think I got him some orange and black stuff. But, you know, he loved Halloween.
7: Okay.
5: But with that said, that your birthday is sort of separate. So does your daughter feel the same way?
9: She does not.
5: She does not, yeah.
9: A week later, we celebrate what we call her Gotcha Day.
5: Mm-hmm. Yes, okay. Yes, good. Mm-hmm.
9: So we celebrate that too.
5: Yeah.
0: I like that. That's funny.
5: Do you know anyone who celebrates Boss's Day?
9: No.
5: Or Sweetest?
7: No.
9: The people at Hallmark, maybe.
5: Yeah. Or Sweetest Day. I think a lot of us are guilty of just saying, what Sweetest Day is today?
7: You know, if we're going to have Boss's Day, we should have You're Not the Boss of Me Day.
5: Right.
7: You know, so you're not the boss of me.
5: You're not the boss of me today. Tell me I didn't realize there are so many.
9: Left
5: and it goes,
9: turn.
5: Go
0: What's
5: ahead.
0: That?
9: Left turn.
5: Well, left turn.
7: Okay, thank you. Appreciate that.
0: All right.
5: Now,
9: John's keeping score.
0: Yeah, way to go.
7: Okay, I'm keeping score.
5: He is sort of.
7: Yeah.
5: Well.
7: Yeah, the left turns are, you know, I guess it's kind of like keeping in in sync with NASCAR. You know, it's all left turns, but you know, you make a right turn every once in a while.
5: Now, I don't know if you're an apple cider guy. Do you like it hot, cold, or not at all?
9: Hot
7: all right. Apple cider.
5: Hot
7: okay.
5: Apple cider.
0: Maybe with a cinnamon stick in there.
7: Oh, there you go.
9: A plain donut.
0: On a plain donut. That sounds very good.
7: Good choice. Very good choice.
5: Oh, gosh.
0: I love
5: it. Mm-hmm. I mean, I think. Go ahead.
9: It's kind of funny. I like my coffee cold and my cider hot.
0: Oh.
7: Okay. That's fine.
5: I had hot cider last month, and it was good, but I'm telling you, just cold cider, pouring it, I could drink it any time. And, you know, I know we sometimes, as the holidays approach, it's eggnog time.
7: Mm.
5: You know, how much eggnog could a person really handle?
0: One glass, maybe.
5: And it's always a little glass.
0: But it's good.
5: Yeah, it's all good.
7: And it depends. Is it virgin eggnog, or is there a little something
0: in
7: there, too? Yeah.
5: We don't ask those questions. That's a little too deep.
7: Oh, man.
5: A little too deep for us.
0: All right, Twinsburg Walker, you take care.
5: We appreciate you calling.
9: You do the same.
0: All right, man. Be safe out there.
5: Take care, man.
7: Yes, many left and right turns to you. See ya.
5: There he goes. We will be back to take more of your calls. And we have another true or false question. Oh, my gosh. Humans aside, seals are the only animals that can clap.
7: Huh.
5: That can clap.
7: Oh,
5: like,
7: okay. Yeah.
0: Humans aside, seals are the only...
5: That can clap.
7: Okay. All so right. That's what, a true or false thing?
5: Yeah, true or false.
7: Oh, okay.
5: All right. We ask the heavy questions here, as you know. We will be back to take your calls, 330-673-1234. We're going to take a break news and sports with Phil coming up.
0: 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Doing some tree trimming out there, trimming the bushes today out of the 2 days here, the better of the two for the weekend. Mostly cloudy today, 74. We have rain later on tonight. A lot of rain tomorrow. Tomorrow's high 66. Hurricane Isaias has hit the U.S. Gulf Coast, leaving hundreds of thousands without power in Alabama, as well as the Florida Panhandle. The storm made landfall Friday as a Category 2 hurricane near Destin, Florida. Caused flooding and downed trees as it moved inland. Forecasters warn of life-threatening storm surges and possible tornadoes in the southeast over the weekend. Roads in Destin and Pensacola flooded. Emergency responses have been suspended in some areas. Despite weakening, heavy rain is expected to continue. Several airports grounded flights and events have been canceled. Senior Immigration and Customs Enforcement official says federal officers shot and wounded a Dominican man in New York because they believe their lives were in danger. ICE officers shot the 28-year-old man in the neck on Thursday. The man, whom New York City police identified as Oscar Belgal, was driving at the time. He also had his 5-year-old son with him. ICE officers say they did not know that that child was in the car at the time. 9 people, including 2 children, are dead after a shooting that occurred at a home in Erie, Pennsylvania. Officials say the incident started at a home on Perry Street in Erie at about 5 p.m. yesterday. Reports say a man was firing a handgun outside the house, and he entered that house. SWAT units called to the scene. A standoff ensued. Police then heard gunshots inside the house during the standoff. Again, 9 dead, including 2 children. Medina County reporting its first measles case this year. The county also reporting a second probable case. However, the Board of Health did not provide any information on possible exposure. These cases come as Ohio reports 228 measles cases across 21 counties this past week. Remember, get the local news anytime at WNIR.com, sponsored by CNB Homes. Contact them 330-730-2025. Take a look at those high school scores. Sports in a minute.
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0: 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Well, all right, tonight's the night. As the Cleveland Guardians battle the Chicago White Sox, deciding Game 5 of their AL Division Series, 8 o'clock. On TBS, and Gavin Williams will start for Cleveland tonight. You know, both teams, they have been going through a lot of pitchers. I mean, the same pitchers, but these guys keep coming out there, and both coaches not afraid to go to the bullpen early. That'll happen tonight when you're certainly any game, but a Game 5 deciding game, any trouble whatsoever, and let's bring in another arm. And tonight's game starts a little after 8 o'clock, once again on TBS. And the winner will move on to face the Tampa Bay Rays, and that series starts Monday in Tampa. Browns defensive tackles Mason Graham and Mike Hall, along with guard Tevin Jenkins, all out for tomorrow's game on the road against the Jets. Graham has that knee and ankle injury. The good news, he didn't need surgery, so he'll miss a few more games. Hall with an ankle injury. Jenkins has been dealing with a back injury. Good news, safety Grant Delpit, center Elkin Jenkins, both off the injured list and will play tomorrow. Baltimore Ravens quarterback Lamar Jackson ruled out of the game tomorrow against Kevin Stefanski's Atlanta Falcons. The Falcons looking to win three in a row. And he has a left ankle injury, Lamar Jackson does, so he is out. And let's hope that, you know, let's hope the Atlanta Falcons win that game. Baltimore comes to Cleveland a week from Sunday. Ohio State, fifth ranked, taking on Maryland today, 4:15 on the Big Ten Network. Zips, 1-4, hosting 3-3 Eastern Michigan at 3:30. Kent State's on the road against Western Michigan. Golden Flashes are 2-3. The Broncos 3-2. Kickoff 3:30. Also on ESPN Plus. All right, take a look at the numbers there. The high school football scoreboard, the Big Blue scoreboard. Week 8 already. Walsh clobbered Ursuline 45-7. Glenville shut out Hoban. Hoban having a rough year, 26-0. Copley, the Indians. All right, Copley over Twinsburg, 42-23. Copley's having a good year. Wadsworth remains undefeated, but what a game last night. Wadsworth and Hudson. Wadsworth outlasted the Explorers, 24-22. Nordonia hammered Stowe, 45-14. Cloverleaf, 24. Talmadge, 17. Highland, a winner again. They started off slow this year, but have really come on. Highland, 51. Solon, 7. Medina, 35. North Royalton, 27. Aurora defeated Brecksville, 27-21. Revere defeated Barberton, 28-7. Ravenna, 47. Cuyahoga Falls, 36. It was Triway, 38. Manchester, 6. Perry, way to go, Perry. And that would be Mr. Golf's son's team, coaching the team, Perry Panthers. Perry, 35. North Canton, 10. Ken McKinley all over Lake, 34-7. Jackson shut down Glen Oak, 35-0. Louisville, 30. Green, 14. Maslin lost last night. Shocker. Cornerstone Christian out of Texas, 35-21. Alliance beat Coventry, 34-6. Streetsboro, 42. Field, nothing. Woodridge, 48. Springfield, 7. Norton got by Kent Roosevelt, 14-13. It was Garrettsville. Garfield, 50. Newton Falls, 14. Crestwood, 28-21. A winner over Fairview. Mogador defeated Clearview, 37-14. Take a look at the weather in a minute.
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0: October 10th already. Okay, mostly cloudy today, 74 the high, 90% chance of rain tonight. A lot of rain tomorrow, the overnight low 55, tomorrow's high 66. And we start the week, Columbus Day Monday, partly sunny and 76. And Tuesday, a chance of rain 75 at the Talk of Akron, WNIR.
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1: 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Now, here's Phil Ferguson, John Lockwood, and Joyce Johnson.
7: Indeed.
5: Indeed. Well, Rush, a campaign to raise $1 million for a memorial in Lakeside Park in Ontario. It reached its target. Rush donated $785,000 to the cause. The kid it was named after, he was inspired by a Rush song. And so they're like, you know what? We're going to help out this cause. And they did.
7: Good.
5: They wrote a check. So
7: good. Always loved Rush.
5: Yeah. Oh, yeah.
7: One of the great Canadian bands, of course. You had Rush. You have Triumph for your rockers out there. Bryan Adams from Canada. A lot of great actors from Canada. Of course, John Candy.
5: Oh, yeah.
7: Of all people, the late, great John Candy. And, you know, and we're proud here in Ohio to have a lot of celebrities and famous people, including Drew Carey.
5: Yes.
7: Of course, Drew Carey.
5: Yeah.
7: From Cleveland, a comedian, had the Drew Carey Show, Whose Line Is It Anyway? And now, of course, since 2007, he's been the host of The Price is Right, taking over after the late, great Bob Barker retired. Well, there's a producer, a former producer of The Price is Right. His name is Robert Dobkowitz, and he worked on the CBS game show for 36 years. He's now 81, but he said he had concerns about The Price is Right. In a very lengthy Facebook post posted earlier this week, he says, I'm a little worried because he thinks The Price is Right reeks of a show desperately trying to stay on at any cost, and he was very particular, didn't mince words when it came to Drew Carey. He thinks it's time to cut Drew Carey loose as the host of the show. And this
5: performers love to hear that.
7: Yeah, and the former producer is claiming that it's you know, the budget has been cut and the prices haven't been as great and everything.
5: Heard it.
7: But you know, I don't watch a lot of daytime TV or especially game shows, but I'm also always entertained by The Price is Right, especially hosted by Drew Carey. And The Price is Right, airing its 55th season on CBS, continuing its run as the longest-running game show in television history. So if it ain't broke, don't fix it. And I think this is just kind of like a disgruntled former producer and, you know, go take a nap and have,
0: well, I was watching
7: have
0: Ryan,
7: some insure or something.
0: Watching,
7: you know?
0: Ryan Seacrest on which that he took over from
7: Wheel of Fortune. Wheel of Fortune.
0: You know, I was like Pat Sajak. So when you have somebody like, you know, Ryan Seacrest, who's doing everything.
7: Yeah.
0: I mean, I'm sure, you know, a lot of people like him. It's just different for me. It's hard, you know, Ryan Seacrest along with Vanna White. But, you know, he's good. I mean, yeah. That's been on a long time, too. I wonder how long that show's been on.
7: Yeah.
0: Not 55
7: no,
0: years.
7: No, been there for a while. And the very first host of Wheel of Fortune, guy by the name of Chuck Woolery.
0: Chuck Woolery.
5: Yeah. Oh, yes.
7: Yeah, and then, you know, Pat took over and had a great run. And Vanna is still there.
0: Oh, yeah, she's still there.
7: So as long as she's still there, I'll keep watching.
0: Paying,
7: well, I'll be watching Vanna,
0: dollars.
7: But, you know.
0: She doesn't even turn the letters
7: I'll
0: anymore.
7: Keep watching anyway.
0: She just hits the...
5: right, they have an assistant for that.
0: It's just a little light or something.
5: Yeah,
0: she just hits the...
5: What does she do there now? I'm not even sure.
0: She makes $1 million or whatever.
7: Yeah.
0: Well, she looks good.
5: The price is right. If you
7: yeah,
5: know
7: she's
5: I mean.
7: Kind of like their Baker Mayfield. Doesn't do much, collects
5: doesn't
7: a
5: do
7: check.
5: Much.
0: Well, Chuck Woolery, the one said back at 2-2.
7: Oh, yes.
0: Was it? Yeah.
7: Mm-hmm. Yeah, yeah. When he hosted...
0: 2-2.
7: Yeah, what was it? The Love Connection or not Love Connection?
0: Dating? One of those games.
7: Yeah, one of those shows
0: we'll
7: where he was getting people together. Yeah, we'll be back in 2-2.
0: Yeah.
5: Remember the dating game?
7: Good old Chuck.
0: Oh, yeah. They had some famous people
5: like
0: on that
5: one. Serial killer
0: yeah,
5: that was on the show.
0: Killer, yeah. They had a show about that. That freaked me out. He was following her in the park.
5: Oh, yeah. Don't
0: a serial killer.
5: Don't give him your number.
0: I think Farrah Fawcett was on that show and some of the other...
7: Steve Martin was on a couple
5: of
7: times.
5: Yeah, yes,
7: and,
5: you are correct.
7: You know, it had quite a few people.
5: Quite a few celebs.
7: Yeah.
5: Our new true or false question, humans aside, seals are the only animals that can clap. Tell us if it's true or false. We're also talking about, on this customer service week, you know, amazing service that you've gotten from a business. It can be almost any business. You don't even have to name it. But, you know, somebody went out of the way, you know, to make your experience better, which we love to hear about.
7: Yeah.
5: And, you know, what holidays or occasions do you celebrate in October? There are more than I even thought about. I had totally forgot about Sweetest Day, obviously.
0: Oh, well, yeah, a lot of us do.
5: A lot of people do.
0: Sweetest Day.
5: Well, we have Valentine's Day. Come on. How much can a person do?
7: True.
5: You know,
7: Valentine's Day. Nice little day.
5: Yes, and there are religious holidays. There's Boss's Day. There's birthday. And apple cider, hot, cold, or not at all. Let's
0: talk
5: to
0: people.
5: Get a call. Good morning. Hello.
14: What, woof, woof.
0: Dog walker.
5: Oh!
7: Hello, sir. How are you?
14: John, I'm feeling your crashing pain because you endured two crashes that week in 1987. Do you remember that?
7: Oh, that's right. It was the same week as the stock market crash. Yeah.
14: That is correct.
7: That's right. Yeah. What an anniversary, right?
14: I think I'd take your car crash.
7: Yeah.
5: Oh, as opposed to the stock market.
7: Yeah, same here. I've got to dig up those pictures because, of course, certainly, you know, someone was looking over me, and I'm here, and I'm a survivor. But when you see those pictures for the first time, my dad made me promise to never show those pictures to my mother, and I never did.
14: Wow.
7: You know, because that's how scary it was. But, hey, it came together, and, you know, it's a day of celebration. You know, it was the accident where I almost got killed, but it's a day of celebration. It's another October 27th, and here I am. So damn glad to be here.
14: We are, too, and I'll say, and
7: thanks.
14: I've said it for over a year, almost croaking can be the best thing that can ever happen to you.
7: Yeah, and that's just it, too, because at the time leading up to it, not to get too personal or get too deep into it, but I was kind of a very, very hyper-type person. I was kind of like carried after my mother, you know, worried about every single thing. But when you have a life-altering and almost a life-ending experience like that, you kind of look at, like, you know, what's important and what's not, you know, in life in general, and you kind of prioritize, and you you know, realize you know, there are things that maybe you can change, things you can change for the better, and then the things that you can't, why stress over it? You're just wasting a lot of positive energy with that.
14: 100% with you.
7: Yeah, yeah. So thanks for the kind words. So I appreciate
5: And you celebrate the occasions, you know, when you've had some trauma and some things too. I mean, do you mark the day and go, "Yep, this happened for me, and I'm gonna, you know, celebrate this day."
7: Yeah, absolutely.
14: I've got to be honest. The anniversary of my crisis or life flighting seems to go by me without me recognizing it.
5: Okay.
14: Remembering what different people did for me after that is more marked in my memory. And, you know, so it's again, you know, surviving something like that is a rebirth in many levels.
7: Yeah. And then, you know, a lot of people were looking after me and praying for me and everything. But I spent like a good month in the hospital before, you know, I was released, just going through rehab and healing and everything. So, you know, it gives you plenty of time to, you know, just think.
5: Reflect.
7: And reflect. Exactly. Mm-hmm. Thank you.
14: Well, I am live on the radio, so that's why I'm sitting down for a change.
7: There you go.
14: Thank you.
5: With no dog at your side to walk.
14: Yeah. No, another dog walker person said, "I'm taking it easy." No, after Chris Kasale gave me heck about talking and walking and breathing and huffing, I try to.
5: But what did he say? What did Chris say? Did you were getting out of breath or something?
14: Dog walker, are you walking right now?
5: Oh.
14: You are out of breath.
5: Oh.
14: Something like along those lines.
5: Yeah.
14: So. And it was true, you know. I mean, again, the whole recovery thing, gasping and you don't notice.
5: Tell Chris you're trying to stay healthy here, and you're walking the duck.
0: Hey, you're walking every day, right? Yeah. Is it 7 days a week?
14: Oh, my God. I'm on my fourth walk already.
0: Oh, already? Whoa. Way to go, man. Whoa. All right.
5: Now, how about the dogs with the short little legs, like a bulldog or, you know, maybe a dachshund, where they have stubby little legs and little stubs? I mean, I'm sure.
0: They get tired pretty quickly. They
5: get tired, like,
0: far,
5: really
0: so
5: easy.
0: Right.
5: You don't have to walk them.
7: Yeah, the original lowriders,
5: yeah.
7: I'm telling you.
5: Yeah.
14: Glad you hear that's not a sound effect. That's a real dog.
5: That's a real
0: All
5: dog
0: right.
5: back there.
7: There you go.
5: All right, answer.
14: You are live on W.
5: Oh, yeah.
7: Live and in living color.
5: He doesn't care. Humans aside, seals are the only animals that can clap. Is that true or false?
14: I'm going to say no. I could see any of the primates doing it.
0: Okay. I think you're right.
7: All right.
5: That's
7: very
5: right.
7: Good.
5: The primates. Okay, first of all, sea lions can clap. Many apes and monkey species can clap. Mm-hmm.
7: Sure.
0: Yes.
5: You know, they could do. They got hands. I'm sure raccoons can too. They're not listed, but
0: I see those monkeys in the store with the cymbals. They're clapping, right?
5: The little
7: there you
5: cymbals.
7: Go.
0: Oh, that's fake. Yeah.
7: And sometimes in my mind, you know, my
0: but it looks
7: mind
0: real.
7: Is going.
5: That shoe store.
0: That shoe store. They used to have a monkey at the The shoe store.
5: He did. That's why people went in there.
14: Buster Brown.
0: Buster Brown lives in a shoe.
7: That's right. I have to do is watch Lancelot Link Secret Chimp.
5: Right, they clap. Yeah. They're all clapping. You know? Customer service week, most amazing service you've ever gotten from a business where you didn't, it was kind of unsolicited and they just went out of their way to make your day better.
14: You know, there were times when in my travel days, back when there were was actually an aspect of customer service at the airlines, where things would get screwed up by connecting flights and things like that. And I can remember one in particular where the lady got me airport security, and they drove me literally to the tarmac to get me onto a plane.
7: Wow.
5: Oh, my gosh.
7: That is a special moment,
5: that
7: man.
5: That is really, yeah, that's the way to go, man.
7: Very cool. And, very cool.
5: And it helped you tremendously.
14: All the passport paranoia and all that junk, you know?
5: Well, and I know, you know, and people going through TSA that have had knee surgery or that have metal in their bodies, it can be really stressful because they're like, what's on your body? And you're thinking, oh my gosh, do I have a gum wrapper that's setting this off? I mean, what's going on?
7: Yeah, right.
5: And you realize, oh my gosh, it's my knee from my surgery. You know,
7: It
5: happens to people all the time.
7: Yeah, the iron plate in my head.
5: Yeah. It's like, oh my gosh, what do you do?
7: Yeah.
5: But you're right. That could be extremely stressful. For lots of people.
14: I agree. I don't think I could do what I did 30 years ago and travel with that energy. And,
0: no.
14: You know, if I'd want to take a nap or, you know, to me, the go-to-bed flight is about 7:30, 8 o'clock.
0: Yeah, really?
5: You're talking to the choir.
7: Yeah.
5: Final question, then I got to get another call in. Apple cider, hot, cold, or not at all?
14: Once in a blue moon, I really enjoy the hot cider with a cinnamon.
0: Yeah, the cinnamon stick. I like that,
14: I wouldn't say it's anything that I have except at a seasonal gathering, you know, and I do usually once a year buy a good old jug of it at the grocery store and drink it out of the container in true bachelor style. But
7: sure.
5: Nothing wrong with that.
7: A chug-a-lug, you know.
5: We've all done it.
14: Dish.
5: Yeah, who wants to do a dish when you can drink from the carton?
0: That's right.
5: Why bother?
0: Nice talking to you.
5: Call us Monday, okay?
14: Say hello to 420. Oh. I hope it's him now.
0: Okay, let's see.
5: Oh, no, you know what? They hung up.
7: Okay. Right. Yeah. Have a great one, man.
0: Have a good one, man. All right.
14: All right, man.
0: All right. He works 7 days a week.
5: Thanks, man. He sure does.
7: Yeah.
5: There we go. He sure does.
0: I'll get jiggy with it.
5: Oh, yeah. We're getting jiggy here.
0: Let's get jiggy with it.
5: Monday is a holiday. Lots of people that are off, and we do hope.
0: Yeah, let's hope for a big win by the Browns.
7: Oh, yeah.
0: Let's hope that the Guardians will be playing Monday against Tampa Bay.
7: Good
0: let's hope Ohio State wins.
7: Oh, yeah.
0: For Mr. Oriole, Notre Dame. Notre Dame. All right.
5: And Akron U.
0: Oh, yeah.
5: Okay, let's
0: for all
5: not...
0: you tailgaters out there.
7: Yeah, right.
5: And for all the tailgaters who are currently at
0: get
5: this...
0: Get jiggy with it.
5: As we're speaking,
0: they're
5: getting
0: ready to head out soon.
5: They're packing their grills. They are packing the meat.
0: You know, the nice
5: so
0: thing about it, it'll be a nice day. You'll be out there. Yeah. What do they get there, about noon, those two?
5: Oh,
0: about 3:30?
5: Hours.
0: What do we have today, brats?
5: I'm assuming some sort of meat product, which is always going on the grill. So either burgers or
0: brats. Are they allowed
5: brats.
0: To drink before the game?
5: Oh, there's a lot of drinking going on.
0: Cider?
5: Oh, yeah.
7: Of course. Yeah.
0: Kool-Aid and stuff.
5: There are some brown refreshments. There are some golden refreshments.
0: Okay.
5: There's so many refreshments. I assure
0: you. Well, go Akron and Kent.
5: Yeah, I assure you there's no wine in a glass there.
7: No,
5: it's,
7: but.
5: You know, a lot of cans.
7: But for the most part, you're an equal opportunity refresher, so to speak.
5: Yeah. It's all happening there, man.
0: Bottoms up.
7: Yeah.
5: You know, and sure, they're out there. They're doing their thing. And
7: nice.
0: Very good.
5: It's a great way to make friends, you know, whether you watch the game or not.
7: Yeah.
0: Then they after the game, or they go right
5: there's
0: home?
5: More. Oh, there's more. No, there's...
0: Oh, there's still some...
7: But wait, there's more.
5: There's more. It becomes this big social thing. Well. And I've done it before. I've gone out there, but I just can't do it every game.
7: No. But hey, y'all have a great weekend. Yeah. We'll be back on Monday for the Morning Buzz. And the couch is coming up. See you soon.
5: You're listening to WNR Ken Akron.
7: Go Tribe. Getting jiggy with it. Getting jiggy with it.
15: From ABC News, I'm Chuck Sievertson. Getting weaker but still packing a dangerous punch, a now former hurricane that slammed into the Gulf Coast overnight, but threatening tornadoes, flooding, and wind damage from the Gulf Coast to Tennessee and the Carolinas. There are over 750,000 power outages in the storm area. Expect a bad storm surge in the Florida Panhandle, says Brian Trasher, Vice President, United Cajun Navy.
16: We have supply trucks that are en route. They're going to come in behind and be able to come in right after the storm passes so that we can get our points of distribution open and start distributing supplies and any necessities that storm victims may have.
15: Granting a victory to immigration advocates, a federal judge has barred the government from deporting a man, an undocumented immigrant, shot Thursday by an ICE agent in New York City. It's been a second night of protests in New York over it. The Department of Homeland Security says the man has a long history of

0: 300,000 tons of diesel would have a very little effect or impact on prices long term, and that amount would only account for half of U.S. daily consumption. Also, there are doubts about whether Russia can even fulfill its promise.
1: Russia has not been exporting diesel due to a serious domestic shortage caused by Ukraine's attacks. 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
1: More big storms. Southern California and the Mexican Pacific coast are in the path of Tropical Storm Rachel, forecast to start hitting this evening. Late tonight, western Mexico is expected to get slammed with a Category 4 hurricane. In Panama, much shock and fear as the ground still shakes with aftershocks as emergency crews dig for survivors after two big earthquakes yesterday, 7.7 and 6.6 magnitudes, causing buildings to fall. So far, nobody reported killed, but there are several injuries. We're waiting for confirmation that the 21 military data satellites carried by SpaceX's Falcon 9 rocket to orbit overnight actually deployed. Lots of criticism for Defense Secretary Pete Hegseth's announcement that the December firing squad execution of the Fort Hood, Texas mass shooter will be live streamed for the public to see as it happens. When asked yesterday, President Trump would not comment specifically on the issue. In that massacre, Army Sergeant Alonzo Lunsford was shot 7 times. He says while he wants former Major Nedal Hassan to be executed.
3: We're not a nation that has every Thursday we're going to have a stoning, or every Tuesday we're going to have a lashing or a beheading. We're not doing that. We're better than that.
1: NFL Hall of Fame Cowboys player and Bears coach Mike Ditka is dead at 86. Chuck Sievertson, ABC News.
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2: 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I'm Phil Ferguson, WNIR News, brought to you by the Streetsboro Flea Market in the Streetsboro Plaza on Route 303, just off Route 14. 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Be in the low to mid 70s for an afternoon high. Got a lot of rain tonight, overnight into tomorrow. Akron Police have made an arrest in connection with a fatal shooting that occurred on May 27th of this year. That shooting in the 800 block of Kenmore Boulevard. On scene, officers located a 29-year-old man identified as Delonte Richardson. On the sidewalk, he had been shot several times and pronounced dead at the scene. During their investigation, detectives developed a description of a vehicle believed to be involved in the shooting. Detectives were able to identify the vehicle by using flock safety cameras, which helped advance the investigation and ultimately led to the identification of a suspect. As a result of the investigation, 24-year-old Carlos Shropshire of Akron has been charged with aggravated murder in connection with Richardson's death. No injuries reported in the house fire in an Akron. Firefighters arrived to that home in the 500 block of Vanita Avenue. Right around 12 a.m., found flames coming from the back of that house. Tawana Young, public information officer with the Akron Fire Department, said the fire was extinguished quickly. Everyone managed to get out of the home safely. That house down the street from Buchtel Community Learning Center. So far, no cause has been given. The Sunset Smoke Shop on North Portage Path in Akron robbed at gunpoint. According to Akron Police Lieutenant Michael Murphy, suspects entered the business, brandished a firearm. There was only one employee in the store at the time. No injuries were reported. No gunfire erupted inside that store. However, no suspects have been identified. If you have any information on that robbery at the Sunset Smoke Shop on North Portage Path, call Akron Police. Former soccer coach for the Northwestern Local School District and a club team sentenced to prison yesterday for sexual battery involving a minor. 51-year-old Timothy Boggs was found guilty on all counts of sexual battery, attempted sexual battery. Worcester police said their investigation began in early March after receiving a complaint from the juvenile victim regarding her club soccer coach at Ohio Strikers United Soccer Academy. Police said the alleged sexual assault started when the victim was 16 years of age. Remember, get the local news anytime at WNIR.com. 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Weather next.
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2: All righty, WNR weather forecast for today. Get up to mid-70s or so, and then for tonight, some rain. Tomorrow, a lot of rain.
5: Napla Joey had his day.
6: What's the temp for the first pitch?
2: We'll see what happens tonight in Cleveland. All right, Progressive Field. Come on, Tribe. Let's win tonight. And then you got, well, there. Now, tomorrow could be a lot of rain for that Jets game because of the remnants of the hurricane. So, Browns in New York taking on the Jets. And Ohio State today, they're favored by about 38. Maslin lost last night. Maslin lost.
6: They lost in the court, then they lost on the field.
2: To a team from Texas. Do they play anybody from Ohio? Maybe.
7: And the answer is no.
2: How'd your team do last night?
6: I don't know. What'd the Tornadoes do? Somebody look that up.
2: Copley won.
6: Copley.
2: Indians.
6: Copley Indians.
2: Gonna have to change that name pretty soon.
6: Who'd they beat? Cub Scout Troop 12 or something?
2: They played Twinsburg.
6: Oh.
2: And, high school football. Now, today, of course, City Series play at 10 this morning.
6: Well, it kicks off here in about 48 minutes.
2: So you have the
6: 10
2: City.
6: 10 a.m.
2: Yeah, 10 a.m. It should be a nice
6: day. Nothing says Friday night football like a 10 o'clock Saturday morning game.
2: Yeah. Didn't you always look forward to going to the game? Well, you played.
6: Yeah.
2: So you look forward to it. I didn't play high school football, but always look forward to going to the games at night, Friday night.
6: Yeah.
2: High school football.
6: Yeah. Smoking weed behind the
2: going under the bleachers with Becky.
6: Becky.
2: I mean, I'm sorry about that. That was a long time ago.
6: Little story about Phil and Becky. Two young kids.
2: I still remember she wore overalls. That was it.
6: Yeah.
2: Yeah. Anyway.
6: Stacy did that one time.
2: Oh, really?
6: Katie Hawkins Day? Sadie Hawkins Day.
2: Sadie Hawkins.
6: It's a one day a year that a girl could ask a guy out.
2: Yeah, okay. And she asked you.
6: All she had on was just Oshkosh Bagosh.
2: Tell you what.
6: Yeah.
2: Giggity.
6: A lot of guys were in the bathroom. Where's everybody? Can I have a hall pass?
2: Kent State, Akron's at home today. Get out. Plenty of tickets still for the game. Da, da, da, da, da, da.
6: Who we play?
2: The Zips in action today, playing Eastern Michigan, Eagles. That game's at 3:30. Joyce, her husband, tailgate. They're leaving about noon or so. Tailgate. Big. How many of you think are out there tailgate for Akron? They probably get a good crowd.
6: Can you tailgate if you don't own a pickup truck? Is it legal? I don't know how that works.
2: Kent State today on the road at Western Michigan taking on the Broncos.
6: 10 soldiers in, Nixon's coming. That's the only Kent State song I have. Four dead in Ohio. They're playing who?
2: Western Michigan.
6: West. Also, we've got Michigan in town.
2: Oh.
6: Ooh, East and West. Geauga County.
2: Yeah.
6: Their superintendent of the schools.
2: Right.
6: Burton, yeah, that's Geauga County.
2: Okay.
6: I had to double check.
2: Yeah. Superintendent.
6: He's a PhD.
2: Oh, okay. Yeah.
6: Local superintendent in Berkshire Local Schools.
2: He's in the roadway.
6: Superintendent Dr. John Stoddard went through the CDL process over the summer to transport a sports team, and now he's using his skills to. He does everything. He drives the bus, he makes lunch, he's the superintendent.
2: How about? Okay.
6: Good for him.
2: Out there driving a school bus.
6: He spent 10 years running the school district. Now he's learning a new route, literally. Berkshire Local School District Superintendent, becoming a bus driver. The hardest part about being a bus driver in Burton, he said, is getting the horses hitched.
2: Well,
6: that's funny. Okay, here we are. Congratulations.
2: Well, apparently, don't they need bus drivers in Maslin?
6: Oh, they need them everywhere.
2: Yeah. I always wanted to drive a bus. You kids.
6: If you can be a volunteer coach, then I could be a volunteer bus driver. I thought it was a great idea.
2: You ever drive a bus?
6: One time at band camp.
2: Yeah, they let you.
6: I stole it. No, have I ever drove a big yellow bus?
2: No, you never.
6: No, I would have to say no. Hey, I heard Dragway 42 is
2: might
6: going
2: be closing.
6: To auction.
2: Oh,
6: did you hear that?
2: Are they closed? I don't know. I've never been to Dragway 42.
6: Hey, Lou. They're not booing. They're saying
2: Lou
6: Santini. If anybody knows what's going on with Dragway 42,
2: yeah.
6: I just saw something this morning. I forgot to print it out, but they used to have, what made me think of that, a guy used to have a supercharged school bus, a Dragway 42.
8: We got Big Daddy Don Garlis.
2: Here he goes.
6: You know what the problem with Dragway 42? It was only open one day a week.
8: Sunday.
2: Yeah, that was it.
6: I don't know. They're probably going to turn it into a data center.
2: Uh-oh.
6: Hey, what's the latest on the Deerfield dump fire?
2: Oh, they keep on. Yeah, they've had some problems out there. Did you get some calls yesterday on that?
9: Yeah. I don't believe what they're telling me out here. I hope this isn't like Centralia, Pennsylvania from 1962.
6: Centralia, Pennsylvania, in 1962, they had an old coal mine, you know, the coal there's everywhere.
2: Okay.
6: It's like Jed Clampett shooting at some oil. You know, hey, we found coal. Yeah, so what? We've got it everywhere. Fire started. The coal seam caught fire. It's been burning ever since. What year is it? 64 years later? And it wiped out Centralia, Pennsylvania. So they better hope that's not the case. Now, the good news, we have 90% chance of rain in Deerfield tonight.
2: Yeah. And tomorrow.
6: And 100% tomorrow.
2: Yeah, so. Yeah.
6: Now, Monday is Columbus Day. Right?
2: Did he discover America, Coach? Are we going to
6: He discovered
2: that?
6: San Salvador, Bahamas.
2: Okay.
6: I've been there with Akron U. Okay. Dad, this was an awkward phone call. Dad, yeah, I need $894.72. Why? Did you get arrested? I did, but I don't. It's not about that. I need a 2-credit class in the Bahamas for carbonate reef development.
2: Okay.
6: And it's with the university. So we went down over New Year's Day, on San Salvador. That means we thank our Savior.
2: Okay.
6: We're on the giant, like, steak truck they have hauling us around. We swam in a blue hole, which was cool. But we come around the corner. There's only 400 people live on the island, the entire island. And there is the 1968 Mexico City Olympic torch, the big thingy there.
2: Wow.
6: Because Columbus discovered the Bahamas. And that's where he landed. He got down and kissed the ground and said, thank our Savior. So when the 68 Olympics came, when they brought the torch over, that's where they brought it. Google San Salvador. Also, Google Watling's Castle. It's open one day a year, New Year's Day. And Watling was the family that came in and stripped it of all the resources and then left. He was from Great Britain or whatever, you know.
2: One day a week.
6: Took all the trees out. It's one day a year.
2: Oh, one day a year. I'm sorry.
6: New Year's Day.
2: So that's it.
6: Well, at least that was in 1985. Eating conch fritters and drinking Beck's beer on the beach, Philip.
2: How about that?
6: That was a good way to
2: recruit. Do you remember it?
6: Well,
2: I got to go.
6: I do.
2: Have a good show, Couch.
6: Luckily, we had Instamatic cameras to remind us.
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6: Doesn't quite feel like Halloween yet. Does it? 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Guard Indians tonight, Browns tomorrow. Browns Stadium excavation updated. Because they're next to the FAA airport, they had to dig down. And the roof of the new Brook Park Stadium cannot be any higher than the smokestacks were for Ford. That was the rule. Under sunny skies near Hopkins Airport Friday, members of the media got an up-close look at the construction project at the Cleveland Browns, the new Huntington Bank Field. The visit offered a view of the massive undertaking as crews continued digging toward the foundation depth needed for the highly anticipated stadium. During the visit, construction crews were beginning the final 40 feet of the excavation project, which will meet approximately 80 feet below the surface. That's eight stories. If you call a story 10 feet, that's eight stories. That's a pretty big ditch. And it's going to be filled with water. I bet you they're going to have about 40 sump pump thingies to pull the water out of that thing. Unless it's in the Sharon conglomerate, it might just drain right into the sandstone. You don't even think about that. Hey, I'm part of the media. I want to go out to... Look at that. Anyhow. We didn't have much else to talk about, so let's take calls. WNIR on a Saturday morning.
12: How you doing, John?
6: I'm good. What's up?
12: Hey, a couple things I want to touch real quick. The whole data center thing, I personally wouldn't mind living right next door to it. I got no problem with it. I don't expect any water problems. And if I do have a water problem, all I have to do is sue them, and they'll truck me water for the rest of my life. And then I won't have to worry about using my water softener. That's how I see it.
6: But, okay.
12: You know, I think they'd be a great neighbor. No parties. You know, no problems like that.
6: No wafting of weed smell, like, you know, marijuana. What else? No dogs barking.
12: I've got a great idea for them, though.
6: What?
12: Since Deerfield has no zoning, let's bring them down and put them on top of the old BFI dump. And then they can use the methane gas that's being released to power the generators to run the place.
6: See? If you and I could figure this out on a Saturday morning, why can't our politicians Columbus ever figure anything out?
12: I don't know, but I think it's a great idea.
6: Fire at the abandoned Deerfield Township coal mine under investigation. Fired an abandoned coal mine this, when did it start? Last weekend, I think?
12: Last Saturday,
6: a week ago. Deerfield Township under investigation, mainly to verify what has been burning. It's been a week. What's on fire?
12: It's a coal underground.
6: Oh, no.
12: What they're going to do is come in and try to excavate the whole mine, open it up beyond the fire to make a fire break. Is what they're planning on doing. I've got inside information there. But here's the thing. If you want to, there was an explosion in that mine many, many moon ago, and there was a number of people killed. And there is a marker at the Deerfield Cemetery. It's one of those historic places. You know how they have those historic, like a building or something that's old, they'll put a tag on it?
6: Yeah.
12: You know what I'm talking about?
6: I know, yeah.
12: That coal mine is one of those places because I think there was like, this is going by memory. You have to Google it, find out.
6: No, I got it right here. I had it printed out yesterday. Okay. One thing, when I was a landman banging around it, anywhere I drive anywhere, if I ever see one of those historical signs, I stop and take a picture of it. Okay.
12: Okay.
6: On July 3rd, 1872,
12: yep.
6: 16 men and a 9-year-old boy descended into the 170-foot shaft at the Atwater Coal Company mine at Atwater Township at 224-225. I said yesterday. The mine is the property of the Schaefer Farm. By midday, seven miners survived the brutal fire in the mine. They list them on here.
12: Right.
6: 9-year-old, a lot of others died. It was the first mining disaster in Ohio and the 19th mining disaster in the United States since 1839. These happened quite a bit. In 1873, Ohio passed the second was the second state to pass laws for the safety of miners. So if I'm there at the cemetery where that sign is,
12: yeah.
6: That would be on the west side of 225 and south of 224. Where is the? Why can't I remember where the BFI cemetery, is?
12: The cemetery is east of the circle on 224.
6: Yeah, east of. Oh no! Okay, no. So the Atwater, the Deerfield. Yeah, the Atwater Cemetery is what I'm talking about. The coal tragedy.
12: I don't think that's where it's at. Because it was actually Deerfield Township, not Atwater.
6: No, well, that's what I'm saying is, What I did was I went and got some of my old logs from the well, the surface logs, and I'm trying to figure out how thick that seam is there in Deerfield and how far they're going to have to try to dig down. That's what I'm saying, you know, yeah.
12: Okay. Actually, there's a lot of small coal mines in the whole Deerfield, Palmyra, you know, southern Edinburgh Atwater area.
6: Well, hell, a couple summers ago, I got people calling me, Couch, why are they pumping concrete under I-77 there by the, you know, coming into Summit Stark County? Because the old abandoned coal mines. Yeah, they, you know. The number six seam, is all outcrops in a lot of areas around Dover, Philly, down to T County.
12: Right. There's somewhere that I don't know if it's natural resources or somewhere where you can look up the old coal mines. I'm sure you know where that is.
6: If they were permitted. The problem was 99% of them, we don't want no revenuers around here. They just dig the coal. They weren't permitted. Okay. The problem is the one we know. It's the ones we don't know. It's like meteorites coming out of the sun. We can see all the meteorites and comets, the ones we can see. It's the ones you don't see that wipe you out, just like the deer. It's not the deer you see in front of you on 224. It's the guy chasing her that's going to hit you in about 30 seconds.
12: Well, you got to remember, because there's normally three of them together. So if you see one, slow down, because there's two more.
6: Exactly.
12: And people out in the country know that.
6: Oh, you know what? That's what I was talking about. The cemetery. There were two topics. The Atwater Cemetery is where most of the folks are buried there. It was probably the family farm back in the day, right? I don't know. What is the name of the Deerfield Cemetery where Ulysses S. Grant's grandma's buried?
12: That's the one in Deerfield on 224.
6: Yeah. How far from that is the dump?
12: Oh, you're going the other direction.
6: That's on, you said the east side of the circle.
12: Right, but the dump is on the west side of the circle.
6: Oh, okay, that's right.
12: It's at 223.
6: That's what I, okay, yeah, so it's a fur, okay, I got it.
12: Okay, so you're about 2.5 miles either way if you want to go.
6: So what's the rumor, and unconfirmed scuttlebutt, the rumor is they think the coal seam caught fire.
12: Yep. They have no idea how. I mean, you know, that could be as simple as a sunny day and a broken beer bottle. You know, magnification gets hot enough to start it on fire. Could be anything. But I do believe there was a grass fire, field fire in that area earlier in the day. So something could have got down in there somehow. But,
6: well, here's what I got. What day? What number are we today? We should be the 10th. Yeah. Ravenna, let's see, record courier Jeff Saunders, this was on the 8th at 3:22, a fire along an abandoned coal mine, Deerfield Township, under investigation, mainly to verify what has been burning. Deerfield Fire Department responded October 3rd, a week ago today, as you said. What was reported is a brush fire near a septic tank system on U.S. 224 and 225. What's that sentence mean? What do they mean, a septic tank system?
12: Well, there's a septic tank plant right there.
6: That's the county sewer? Like a lift plant?
12: There is a company that manufactures concrete septic tanks.
6: Oh.
12: And it's behind that business is where
6: Okay. I know where that. Okay, I know. All right, that's what I needed. I couldn't visualize. I haven't been out there for a long time. U.S. 224, Route 225, according to the release, Portage County Emergency Management Agency, EMA Director Brett Lee told the Record Courier on Wednesday that the fire was at a, quote, refuse. That's the BFI you're talking about, slash.
12: Well, BFI is across the street, though.
6: That's is it? That's what, okay. Refuse. Hold on. Let me just read this, please.
12: Okay.
6: I'll talk to you till noon. You're my only phone call, okay? Hold on. Calm down. Refuse slash soil pile on the property of the old coal mine at the intersection southeast side. Now go.
12: Okay, the big BFI dump is on the west side of 225 and...
6: Well, that's why I don't think this was that BFI's deal.
12: No. I'm not saying it's part of BFI. I'm saying we're talking about two different things here. when I'm talking about the data centers, that's on the other side of the street where the BFI dump is. That's where they get the methane. That's where I said it would be.
6: Oh, I see. I got you. Yeah.
12: Perfect.
6: Right.
12: And now I'm also talking about directly across the street at the coal mine. I sort of mixed the topics.
6: Well, I got it. I'm with you now. I connect the dots. The problem with, like, for example, there off of Hazel Street, right off of Arlington and Akron, they have an old dump in there. It was probably 10, 12 acres. And they did up through a year ago when I drove through there. When I'm going through to go to Luigi's, Johnny, I took him the back way to kind of show him, you know, where my first house was and where he was born in Akron City and all that. And they've got 5 or 6 smudge pots on the surface there to burn that methane coming off. The problem is the British thermal unit is not good enough. It's got a lot of moisture in it, too. So you wouldn't be able to use the methane under that. And didn't they build a Walmart up on 2 I-480 on an old dump and then they had to shut it down? Because it was on a, remember that? Yeah, so.
12: I don't remember exactly where it was at, but yes, somebody.
6: 480 or 491, we talked about that this summer. The fire department dumped as much as 30,000 gallons of water on the fire by October 30th and poured more water on by the 7th. Fire department's done a really good job. They're keeping the smoke at a minimum, trying to keep it saturated. It's a hot ground as of yesterday. That would have been the 7th of this week. The ground was 300 degrees. That means the coal's on fire underground. And that, right?
12: Yes, sir.
6: They don't want to say it, but I mean, like I said, you don't want to have it. You know, this thing's going to be a son of a gun to put out. You know that.
12: It'll be like the old the fires in Springfield years ago in the bog.
6: I think Frank or one of the guys from Barberton was talking about the old bog fires they had out there. Yeah.
12: Right. Mm-hmm. But have you ever messed around with coal and coal fires or anything?
6: Oh, yeah.
12: I mean, you know, it burns extremely hot and it's extremely hard to put out.
6: It is.
12: So what they're going to have to do is excavate that like they're talking about, you know, and hopefully get ahead of the fire and basically what's on fire, they're going to probably bury it.
6: Well, here's the thing.
12: Away from it.
6: That I did some reading when I heard about this earlier this week, and I remembered the Centralia fire. There are conflicting opinions about, I'm using air quotes, experts, okay?
12: Yep.
6: How can coal burn without an abundant amount of oxygen? You know, so the question is, do you cement off the exposed part and try to block the air off to it? Because it doesn't require a lot of oxygen.
12: The problem being that coal mine's going to have vents.
6: Exactly. Precisely. Yeah.
12: That you're not going to find until you block one off. That's like trying to kill a groundhog by filling his hole. He comes out the other end.
6: Yeah, or putting a garden hose like in Caddyshack.
12: Right. Dynamite works good. That's why I want the data center next door, because they won't complain about it.
6: They got all the water. They could do the wastewater to it. See, you're right. Okay, now I'm with you. I got the theory. Okay, we got all the data center. They got 1 trillion gallons of wastewater. They could just flush it down into coal and extinguish it. Problem solved.
12: Right. You could use it. You don't have to fire farm. Won't have to worry as much because they'll have their own dry hydrant. Since there's no water source out there, if they got that much water, you could use that water to.
6: Oh, you mean like the Los Angeles fire? We went to the hydrant. There wasn't any water there.
12: Yeah, that would be a hell of a feeling for a fireman to open the hydrant and nothing come out.
6: Well, I cannot confirm what our caller is saying, although I am suspicious. When they said if you walk on the ground, okay, especially in October, right? It should, and they got these things now where you can point like a little Star Trek gun and it tells you what the temperature is or something.
12: You can buy them for $20, yes.
6: Yeah. It's a hot ground as of yesterday. That would have been Tuesday of this week, I'm reading from. The ground temperature was 300 degrees. Well, they got to, they better get on that fast, man, because, I mean.
12: Well, yeah, it grows too much. I mean, you're going to have a giant issue. Now, you said that, how deep were they?
6: Oh, you know what?
12: You said where they got, when they got killed, how deep was
6: the? Oh, the Atwater? It was out there at, there were the, that's where they buried. I don't know where the Schaefer farm was. I know all the Schaefers. I drilled wells. It was a great family. But back in 1872, I don't know where they were at. I don't think.
12: That coal mine is the one that had the explosion couch.
6: The what, in 1872?
12: Yes.
6: Wait a minute. What's that coal mine? Which one? I'm thinking
12: one
6: of two. Deerfield or Atwater? Use names.
12: No, it was in Deerfield. They're calling it Atwater because back in 18...
6: It was Atwater Township.
12: Right.
6: Well, and then was Atwater... Well, see, Summit County... Oh, man, you know what? You're really going to take me down. When the Connecticut Land Company came through, Port Akron, Summit County was all part of Portage County, and in 1825, they... peeled off Summit from Akron.
12: Right.
6: Was Deerfield Atwater the same thing, I wonder? They just called it Atwater, right?
12: I'm sure, because when those parcels or townships were formed, they were ginormous, and then they divided them down.
6: Yeah, like Benjamin Talmadge, Ohio. Okay.
12: Like 30.
6: So, whoa, slow down. Are you telling me that the nine people that were killed in 1872 and other badly burned... Just listen, hear this out, 'cause I got to figure this out. Even though it says Atwater fire, and it's over by the cemetery where they're buried, are you saying that's where the coal mine was, where the Deerfield fire currently is, yes or no?
12: Yes.
6: Ah! I did not know that. Oh, man.
12: You're the best of
6: I'm going to tell you what,
13: that's
6: then. What if I that if that's true...
13: What? We've got here is failure to communicate.
6: There's your problem. There's your oxygen. There's your, yeah, I see what you're saying. I didn't know that. How do you know that, allegedly? Oral history through Portage County?
12: Yeah, through the fire service.
6: I beg your pardon?
12: I said through the fire service.
6: Through anonymous people in the fire service of Greater Portage County.
12: Yes, sir.
6: Got it.
12: I don't want to. I'm not.
6: That's okay. No. Okay. I'm just saying you. This was a sudden. Oh, Grandpa always told me. You know, oral history is accurate up to a point, right?
12: Right. I mean, this is what I was told. Numerous.
6: Oh, numerous all right. Hold on a minute.
12: I mean, before this. Incident ever came about.
6: Oh man, I'm gonna
12: told that that's
6: you. Right, you know what? Did you ever see the movie Red with Bruce Willis in 2010? And John Malkovich is a CIA playing a guy. He goes,
12: no.
6: They have to go to his bunker in the house, and they're like, "We need your help to go kill the bad guys." He goes, "Okay, I need you to get the pig." Okay, and the pig was a giant stuffed pig that had a rocket launcher inside of it, okay? my pig is in the basement, and he yells, "I'm excited. I got to get the pig. I'm excited for what?" After 10 years of living in a dumpster dive or an old abandoned missile silo, he's going to go kill people. I'm going to go to get all my maps out. You're going to send me down a rabbit hole. If that is the fire, did they 200 feet mine shaft, they had to fill that up with what? Dirt, probably, right?
12: Well, I mean, yeah, I would think so, but, you know, over time it would settle, you know, the rain could wash.
6: Rain.
12: If you got a hole in the ground and, you know, over time it keeps raining on it, it's going to leached itself out because they didn't fill the whole coal mine.
6: Oh, man.
12: You understand what I'm trying to say?
6: I know. I'm right. I'm taking... Hold on. I'm sorry. You keep talking. I'm taking notes to myself. I'm trying to... I got to connect the dots on this. Because I was hopeful on Thursday and yesterday that it wasn't that coal seam. And that coal seam was 30 or 40 feet thick at the time. That's a lot of British thermal units, brother. You know, all...
12: And
6: if, get this.
12: The big issue is going to be, once they start digging and put more air to it, that's going to turn into a blast.
6: That's what I mean. It's... I hope you're wrong. I hope we're wrong. I hope the rain overnight. I hope this thing is just nothing but a...
12: I don't think the rain's going to put it out, Couch. I don't think the hurricane itself would put it out.
6: You might not be wrong. Remember, natural gas. Are there any pump jacks in the neighborhood? I don't know. Everywhere you look in Deerfield, there's wells, but I don't remember seeing any pump jacks around that neck of the woods. I don't think there is.
12: Off the top of my head, I don't think there
6: yeah,
12: is.
6: Yeah, no, yeah, I'm trying to think. Oh, my goodness. So
12: I think there's some a little further south on 225. But not,
6: yeah, yeah, no, yeah, you get down in there. That was, that was Vikings Field back in the late 70s, early 80s.
12: Yeah,
6: and then, yeah right.
12: Viking had that whole area.
6: Yeah, Viking had that locked up, yeah.
12: Edinburgh, yeah. They
6: and my first boss in the oil patch in 90, he worked for Viking. Hi, David, if you're listening down there in Hartville.
12: I think they were sold to somebody else.
6: Oh, they've been, yes, Lomac. They sold off this parts. They kept the deep rights. They chopped it up. They sold the shale right to the, you know, the Chesapeake and all that. Anyhow, what I was going to say, the natural gas, the oil, and the coal is all solar stored energy. Anybody says... Oh, I got solar power. So do I. It's called coal. It's God's way of storing sunlight. Okay? But coal, yeah, you know what? Now I think about it. Kenny, our neighbor, he came up from Pensacola, okay? Next door. Moved in next door. It was like the Bumpus Hounds in that movie. You know what I mean? And Dad... they had junk cars all over the place. They moved. Think of a trailer park in Pensacola moving to Dover, Ohio. Okay, you know what right. I mean. But we had a back right. alley. Our house was on an alley. We had gravel drives that kind of chopped up the block to get through.
12: Right.
6: And he had built a big cinder block building, big enough to put a cab over Peterbilt that could open up. How tall is that? 16, 18 feet.
12: Yeah.
6: I'm talking about. The Peterbilt where you had to pull the hinges, the flat front. The what do you call that?
12: The stub nubs. Yeah.
6: And you got to and Kenny Boy and I would have to get up under the windshield. They had the handles. He'd pop the thing, and our weight would pull that entire cab up and expose the thing. Point right. is, he had. I'm not kidding you. I guarantee it's still there. If I took you down there to Schaefer Avenue and went back in that garage, I guarantee it's still there. He had a potbelly stove that was about 8 feet tall and about 4 feet round. And he would keep that thing going year round.
12: With coal.
6: Because he said, it's just easier to shovel a little coal in. It's hard to get lit, but once it's lit, by God, it's just going to sit in there. And then it had a damper on the front, you know, where you could.
12: Right.
6: Get the air in and out.
12: Yeah.
6: Yeah.
12: And when you open
6: hell, eight or nine of my first houses I bought in Akron had coal chutes in them. You know what I mean? Right. I never had a coal furnace. I did have a house that I bought. Well, this has been the last 7 or 8 years ago. We bought one and flipped it, and it had. A forced air gas thing, but the guy had, it looked like I think he bought it at Lehman down there, the Amish place down, right. You know, Lehman's. It was right. One of those you add on to it, unsafe as hell, you know, when I sold it, I had to disconnect it for the zone or for the, not the zoning, for the inspection and appraisal. Right. And I disconnected it. And I had to disclose it is for historical animation or it's for display. You know what I mean? It's like an antique.
12: Right.
6: But it's.
12: And you left the pipe so they could hook it back up?
6: Exactly. Allegedly. No.
12: I know how you work, Kyle.
6: I know. No, I mean, I'm just saying I hated to tear it out, you know?
12: Absolutely. But you didn't want to carry it out.
6: Well, that's the other thing. I carried it. I got eight frat guys over to Chi Omega. No, that was the girls. Chi Omegas was the girls. Teeks. Hey, Teeks. For those Akron U Teeks, go Zips today. I pulled up and I'd borrowed my buddy's pickup truck. Hi, Randy. And I went over there and I walked in and I came walking into the frat house and I yelled, "Hey, who wants a free beer cooler?" I do. Okay. So I got four of these guys and I said, "I'm taking you." So I took them over to Jewett Street by City Hospital and I said, "Look," and those guys carried an 8-ton Clawbaugh bathtub and put it in the back of the truck so they could ice their kegs with it. You know,
12: oh, that would work great.
6: It did. It's probably still there at the Teak House. You know, that's the one. If you're coming on now, let's see, Buchtel. Carol. Yeah, on Carol Street, they got the bell out front and everything. But
12: you could have took that one and put a fire under it and called it a hot tub. Man.
6: Seriously, that's what I told them. I said you could get this thing bubbling up on Groundhog Day and get the Chi Omega girls to come over. You know, anyhow.
12: Yeah. Right. Yeah.
6: Well, I hope this rain, 30,000 gallons, that sounds like a lot, but that isn't a lot, right?
12: No, that's not a lot of water. I mean, that's 10 tanks.
6: They don't have the Portage County fire plugs out there, do they? They're going to have to truck that water in.
12: There's dry hydrants around.
6: Dry hydrants?
12: Yes. You know what that is?
6: No. What do you mean? What are you talking about?
12: It's called a dry hydrant. If you had a pond in your front yard.
6: Oh, yeah. No. Okay. Yeah. They got one there. I drive past that coming to the plant every day at Brady Lake. I know. Yeah.
12: Yep.
6: I know what that, what I'm saying is they don't have forced water where they could just.
12: No, sir.
6: They don't have the Portage County water down there to just hook up four or five sprinkler thingies and spray it 24/7. That's the problem. Yeah.
12: That's not happening.
6: Well, what's the water level at West Branch? Can we get a siphon? Can we get a big siphon, couple mud pumps, and pump the water in there? Oh my God, this is going to turn into a mess. I hope not.
12: Berlin would be closer, just right down to.
6: Yeah, Berlin. Yeah. Well. Yeah. Muzzy would be up there, but you could have it gravity fed for Muzzy Lake, but I don't think the people in Rootstown are going to want you to take their water. Oh, what a mess.
12: Yes, sir. I just think it's going to get worse before it gets better.
6: All right. Okay. All right. Well, we got pray for rain, literally. Lots of it tonight, right? All right, brother. I got to go.
12: You can. I really don't want it. I got too much stuff to do outside yet.
6: All right. Well, by the way, I have ABC Data Center online, too. They want to talk to you, okay?
12: Okay, yes. There's no zoning in Deerfield.
6: That's right.
12: Come on down.
6: All right.
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6: Man, does that sound good right now? Hey, babe. 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
6: And let's get a call in before 10 o'clock. You're on the air. Hello.
18: Hey, how you doing?
6: Good, what's up?
18: I was watching the show one time about that Centralia, Pennsylvania. I swear it was about 30 years ago, and it was a disaster back then. I mean, most of the people were already gone. It was terrible. I looked up a quick stat on that. There's still four residents that live there.
6: Last I saw, I knew there were a hand. When Johnny and I came through, when we took Jilly out 2 years ago up to Boston to do the summer stock, Johnny and I went down through West Point. We came back. We went to Nazareth rather than going to Centralia. I said, it was Memorial Day Sunday. So we went to, where the guitar was at Martin Guitar in Nazareth, Pennsylvania. But I wanted to drive up through Centralia, and I kicked myself for not doing it. But 2 years ago when I researched it, there were four people. I thought it was two houses, four people, or maybe two people and four, maybe four different houses. It's a town of 1,500, started in 1962. No, but there's like on the fringes of it, people still live there, I guess.
18: Yeah, they said four, and what they said was they have a deal with the state of Pennsylvania, probably because they're elderly to live there the rest of their lives, and then Pennsylvania.
6: Yeah, they did a life estate. Yeah. Mm-hmm.
18: Yeah. You were talking about the Walmart up there on 480 by 98th Street in Garfield Heights. The rumor on that one was it had closed because there was talk of starting a union. But that was just a rumor.
6: No, here's what happened. Is there was some kind of old damp or what do you call it?
18: There was a dump or something,
6: and it was remediated, yeah. And so they built.
18: There was some methane.
6: The real truth was the people in the neighborhood, they couldn't stop the people from shoplifting, and they were losing 12% shrinkage when the people were shoplifting, so they made up a reason why to shut it down.
18: Yeah, because there's businesses there now.
6: Exactly.
18: There's only one retail business there, a grocery store, and then the rest of them are, I guess, commercial businesses that don't deal with the public. There was a Walmart in Bedford, too, so that kind of makes sense that one closed, probably for the same reason. So that was a deal on that one. What else are you talking about?
19: Nothing.
18: Oh, you know what? I heard Trump saying that he saw $1.95 gas. Maybe he had like a flashback to when he was young.
19: Maybe. WNIR, go. You're on the air.
20: Hello, John?
19: Yes, go.
20: Hey, good question today. I have firsthand knowledge of that landfill. I worked for an insurance company, no names, please, and my desk overlooked what was being handled with that landfill. There was a ton of those white curly cues, I assumed, let nothing.
19: Man, can you get off your speaker? I can't understand what you're saying. Are you on a speakerphone?
20: Yeah, I'm off now.
19: There was a carnival cruise? What'd you say there was a carnival?
20: Landfill being worked on.
19: Right,
20: there was a ton of those white little curly cues, and I assumed that was to let gas out. But you talk about a hole being dug. There were a ton of earth movers, and I mean big ones. They took out a lot of dirt. And they wouldn't have done that unless there was something in that dirt. And the reason that Walmart closed and all the other businesses closed, eventually the TGIF Fridays closed, is because there was something in that dirt. Thank God I was transferred because, you know, we all were joking. We're going to get sick one day. So they removed something. That was just a bad landfill. And it wouldn't have shocked me if it was toxic. And by the way, the Ripper Owens interview was outstanding.
19: Oh, thanks.
20: That's all I got.
19: Oh, Timmy, you ought to hear Timmy and I when we don't have to deal with the FCC, man. We can tell you tales of great Ulysses, Timmy Owens. Timmy's there Thursday night at the Agora, named after the Greek iconic Agora, and also agoraphobia. Don't have agoraphobia. Ripper and KK's, Ripper and KK's, what's it called? KK's, anyhow, KK from Judas Priest is his band, and then they're 8 o'clock Thursday night. I think somebody called and corrected me. I thought it was Wednesday, but it's Thursday night at the Agora, Ripper Owens and KK's Priest is what it's called, okay?
20: But did you get what I said on the landfill? Because I don't know if my phone is good. That's what happened. They dug a lot of dirt out.
19: You mean the one up there? Is it 480 or 490?
20: It's 480 Transportation Boulevard.
19: Okay, and what do you mean they dug out? I don't understand. Before or after the Walmart was built?
20: Okay. I had a desk that oversaw the entire landfill. What they did was they put white, I don't know what they are, curly cues for water.
19: I heard all that. When did they dig the dirt? Before the Walmart was built or after?
20: After.
19: Okay,
20: after.
19: Got it. All right. Okay. Thanks a million. I got to go. It's 10 o'clock. Okay.
21: Late one night when my eyes beheld an eerie sight, for my monster from his slumber began to rise, and suddenly...
19: Years ago, I was driving downtown to file a lease.
21: He did the monster man.
19: Gates Mills or Mayfield Heights, and I had to go downtown to the recorder, Cuyahoga County recorder.
21: He did the monster man from my lab.
19: And Triv... Mike Trevisotto, this has got to be 20 years ago. Oh, these cell phones are the death of talk radio, and I know what you meant. Late, great Mike Trevisotto. It's 10 o'clock, WNIN.
22: From ABC News, I'm Chuck Sievertson. This former hurricane is getting weaker, but it's still a threat through the weekend for tens of millions. Slamming into the Gulf Coast overnight, now threatening tornadoes, flooding and wind damage from the coast to Tennessee and the Carolinas. Then up the mid-Atlantic and northeast by later tomorrow. Florida Governor Ron DeSantis.
23: There were wind gusts of up to 116 miles per hour near Santa Rosa Sound and over 100 miles an hour near Pensacola. In Panama City Beach, water levels were approximately 5.5 feet higher than normal.
22: There are over 750,000 power outages in the storm area. Two regional officials say the airport in the Saudi Arabian capital has been attacked again. Houthi rebels, backed by Iran, are likely suspected. Granting a request of immigration advocates, a federal judge has barred the government from deporting an undocumented immigrant shot Thursday by an ICE agent in New York City. There's been a second night of protests in New York.
24: What do we want?
25: ICE, no!
24: What do we want?
22: The Department of Homeland Security says the man has a long history of run-ins with police. Despite that, says his attorney, Harold Solis,
1: it is not lawful and it is not okay to shoot a father in an afternoon with his son in the backseat. That is not how we resolve legal disputes in this country.
22: Ukraine will not stop attacking Russia's oil refineries despite President Trump's deal with Vladimir Putin to release Russian diesel fuel, says a source close to the matter to ABC News. ABC's Marcus Moore.
4: This comes just 30 days before the midterm elections. President Trump hoping that it will boost his approval ratings. And the ramifications of this

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1: The FAA is investigating after several airline passengers were injured on a flight from Colombia to New York yesterday. An apparently extremely bumpy ride is blamed. ABC's Elizabeth Schulze.
2: People rushed to the hospital on stretchers after the pilots diverted the plane to Miami. Authorities say one injury was a trauma.
3: Several passengers hurt, severe turbulence.
2: Three flight attendants among the injured. The Avianca Airlines flight taking off from Medellin, Colombia, heading to JFK Airport.
1: Much criticism from across the political spectrum of Defense Secretary Pete Hegseth's announcement that the December firing squad execution of the Fort Hood, Texas mass shooter will be live streamed for the public to see as it happens. Hegseth says it's to show consequences. When asked yesterday, President Trump would not comment specifically on that issue. ABC's Stephen Portnoy.
4: Utah Republican Senator John Curtis urges Hegseth to reconsider, posting on X, "The victims deserve justice administered with solemnity. Broadcasting a death diminishes us and is not an effective deterrent." North Carolina Republican Tom Tillis calling the plan beyond disgusting, and the head of the U.S. Conference of Catholic Bishops blasting the live stream as a barbaric promotion of a culture of death, saying it must be reconsidered.
1: NFL Hall of Fame Dallas Cowboys player of 12 seasons, Chicago Bears coach for a decade, Mike Ditka, is dead at 86. Won Super Bowls as a coach and player. Chuck Sievertson, ABC News.
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11: For 50 years, Sherrod Brown voted how he was told. 1975 to today, different presidents, different issues, but Sherrod Brown's vote never changed. 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When Washington Democrats needed Brown's vote, he gave it. every time. Sherrod Brown voted with Biden 97%, Schumer 95%, Bernie Sanders 92%. That was the Democrat Party he joined 50 years ago. But times have changed. Now extremists are taking over. They're not asking for your vote. They're coming for your country. And Sherrod Brown.

0: fall in line. He always does. Sherrod Brown, times changed. His vote never does. Paid for by SLF PAC and not authorized by any candidate or candidate's committee. SLFPAC.org. SLF PAC is responsible for the content of this ad.
1: Good morning, Saturday. It's 10:08 at the Talk of Akron, WNIR. 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That's 330-400-3807. An update on that Kenmore Boulevard homicide. A suspect has been charged in connection with the May 27 fatal shooting of 29-year-old Delonte Richardson in the 800 block of Kenmore Boulevard. According to Akron Police, detectives obtained a description of a vehicle believed to be involved in the shooting and were able to identify the vehicle using flock safety cameras. As a result, Carlos Shropshire Jr., age 24, has been charged with aggravated murder in Richardson's death. He is currently being held at Summit County Jail, and Shropshire was already in custody for an unrelated aggravated robbery charge. No injuries reported in the house fire in Akron yesterday. Firefighters arrived at the home located in the 500 block of Vinita Avenue around midnight, found flames coming from the back of the home. Tawana Young, public information officer with Akron Fire, said the fire was extinguished quickly and everyone managed to get out of the house safely. The house is down the street from Buchtel Community Learning Center. No cause has been given. Well, another heating season coming up. We have some nice fall weather, but it's going to get cold before you know it. So Akron residents, small businesses, once again, you have options available to save money with the city's natural gas program. The natural gas supplier for the city is IGS Energy. Participants joining the city's natural gas aggregation program will be charged a fixed rate of $4.65. That's $4.65 per MCF. This rate will be in effect through November 26th through November 2028. Residents can join or leave the program at any time without any early termination fees. And law enforcement officers conducting a sobriety checkpoint tonight in Stark County. According to the Sheriff's Office in Stark County, deputies will be working with the Stark County OVI Task Force to conduct checkpoints in the area of East Canton. Several checkpoints will be set up in that area tonight. Drive safe, drive sober. It's 1010 at WNIR. Weather is coming up.
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1: And it is 10:11 at the Talk of Akron, WNIR. The forecast, beautiful day today, another great fall day, sunshine, highs of 70 degrees, but watch out due to some tropical storms, which shall go unnamed. We've got some clouds coming in, rain tonight, 57, Sunday, rain all day, 99% chance of it, so it's probably going to rain, cloudy, rain, 64 on Sunday, Monday, partly cloudy, pleasant, rain late in the day, high of 75, we've got sunshine right now at the Talk of Akron, WNIR, and we've got Couch coming up.
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0: And you're on the air, WNIR.
1: So the good old monster arrived, right? There's another caveat to the fire and stuff up there around 224, 225. Whenever I was trucking, I came into the cash box there, the scales up on the first exit, you know, in Ohio up by Youngstown. And there was a truck in there that was supposedly hauling garbage from New York area into the landfills. And they ended up, it was leaking and stuff like that, and it ended up being hazardous waste. Now, on the invoices that the guy had, I mean, it was not hazardous waste and everything.
0: It was what? It was not what?
1: According to the invoices, it was not hazardous waste. It was just garbage.
0: Got it.
1: Okay. In other words, what was actually in the containers or sacks was hazardous, but the invoices said others had been hazardous. And they were also hauling stuff over there with vans that had a lock, not a lock, but a tag on the doors of the van that, you know, you couldn't get into them. In other words, you know, they sealed the van up, the trailer, the doors at the back of it up so that you couldn't get in it. And that's another, that's one of the ways we're getting around it also. And there was also a landfill down in by Greensburg, where there was a fella, two guys, I think they were working around one of the monitoring wells that was monitoring the runoff out of Glenville that was there by Waynesburg.
0: Yeah.
1: And he died. You know, he was overcome by whatever it was, the stuff which, you know, the monitoring well was doing what it was supposed to do. It was supposed to monitor the runoff of the daggone landfill. So what I'm saying is those fires up there being close to the landfills, that's a whole nother kettle of fish, you know, or worms or whatever you want to say about it, you know, over and above just having the fire and having to, you know, try to put it out. And, of course, they've got those fires over in Pennsylvania that have been burning for how long?
0: Yeah, I know. Well, Centralia for sure. There's probably others.
1: Yeah, exactly. But anyway, that's more grist for the mill.
0: All right, brother. It's good to hear from you. Take care. Okay?
1: Take care.
0: Bye. Bye. WNIR, good morning.
2: Good morning, Coach.
0: Hello? Good morning. How you doing there?
2: Okay. Just a couple of things. You can blame AI for the misinformation for this Atwater deal, because I was confused when I started reading the paper.
0: Yeah, me too. That's why I was asking people that actually been on the ground. What confused you?
2: The same thing. It's just like, where's this? In one thing, they had it like in Stark County, and it's like, but see what happens. They don't take into account with the path that they're using something. And they're not verifying their information. Like, hey, it's simple. You just go down there, the reporter, and talk to the people. What county, where are we at? But they're relying on this AI, and it screws up a lot of things. Like up here in northern Portage County, part of Auburn Township, which is, you know, part of Geauga County, at one time, the cemetery was part of Geauga County. And then years ago, somehow it went back. When you drive by, you see these names. They say, "Well, those people, they're from Georgia County." Well, at one time it was part of some land deal years ago. You know, the 1800s, 1900s. But they don't. The AI, it's called slop. It doesn't do a good sorting. You know, they should just give you the facts. And so I was confused, but now I understand. Now, I will say this. When we've had some hell of a lightning storms lately. And I'm one of these guys. I'll go to there's. It's called Lightning Strikes in Ohio. It's a map, and it shows you the lightning strikes in the part of the area you want to look at. And that area, they were getting hit hard a couple of weeks ago, and there had been a lightning strike deep in the ground, because it doesn't have to be above. But I'm not jumping around, but I used to cut a 60 acre field for a farmer, and there was a big crevice in the back area. And I asked him about this. I said, "What happened here? I got an earthquake or something." Because he believes a lightning strike hit the ground there and split it open. But in this area, there's no coal mines, and so.
0: Well, there weren't any lightning strikes this week in Deerfield that I'm aware of.
2: Well,
0: a week ago today, was there a week ago today?
2: I don't know, but anyhow, with the technology we have, and you have to remember too, we have this equipment that can come in and, like you say, put a fire break and dig down and break it so it doesn't spread. I don't know. This just sounds like they better call some experts in. But one other comment, and this is actual fact because I grew up in the area. It's the Garfield Heights thing. No names, please. That was the first landfill that the EPA permitted to remove the fill. And what they did, the guy that called, what he saw was this. They pulled all the garbage out, and they took it further down.
0: Mm.
2: They replanted it. But they didn't go down deep enough. And the reason I can tell you, because I grew up close by, and we went to high school right above it. And, John, you cannot believe the stink. And we could look out the windows. There was no air conditioning. So you open the window. It was a modern building.
0: Sure.
2: And you could see the trucks come in with these big roll-off boxes. It was this black swap, whatever it was, and they'd just dump it. And you guys would close the window and suffer in the heat in the building because it was so bad.
0: Hmm.
2: But the group, no names please, they got, in fact, I think the guy that okayed the job lost his job because somehow they suspected him of some type of bribe. I don't know for a fact. And so what they did, they built that. And it was a nice center. But what people don't realize, you go around behind the old Giant Eagle building, and half the building is sliding down the hill. Okay? And up the road a little bit is what...
0: Yeah, let's not get into too many more details about names and stuff. You guys...
2: Well, no, but that's really what happened. And they were supposed to... How they were supposed to mitigate the problem, they were supposed to put these air blowers in the... storm sewers up there in the parking lot, and they were supposed to dissipate the methane gas because you'd go up there, you could smell the air up there.
0: Right.
2: And that old area, it's next to an old railroad, and nobody ever thought, these old landfills. And there's another place in Medina. The builder, there's an old landfill apparently. They sold the lots off, and here the guy went to put in a house, and he dug up all this rubbish. So that's in the news.
0: Remember in Poltergeist? You took the headstones, but you didn't dig up the bodies. That was in a horror movie, right? Yeah.
2: I think it happened down someplace.
0: I'm sure that was based on that happened somewhere. But
2: No. They actually they relocated the bodies someplace down towards, Saga Falls, and apparently some of the headstones, they didn't dispose of them properly, and they found out people were using them in their yard.
0: Oh, yeah, right, yeah.
2: But anyhow,
0: all right.
2: Thanks for listening.
0: All right, take care.
2: Thank you, bye.
0: And WNIR, you're on the air.
3: Hi, John.
0: Oh, hi, Bill. How are you?
3: Old, ugly, confused. I have a couple questions about your coal seams burning.
0: Yeah. Well, they're being very coy about it, but I have a lot of people on the ground out there that have been out there and whatever. I've got four or five people that I know and trust that have been out there. I've got reports in the paper. It said 300 degrees in the plane, in the No, the what's the one in Ravenna?
4: Record Courier.
0: Record Courier said Wednesday it was 300 degrees. Okay, so that okay. is that's not just garbage burning.
3: So 300 degrees.
0: But I got somebody else that said he went out there last night and it was only 200. But still, 200 degrees, 212 a boil of water, William.
3: Exactly, and there's my point.
0: Okay. That's what I'm saying. You put water on there, all it's going to do is steam and evaporate.
3: Well, what happens if it gets hot enough that it boils the hydrogen out of the water?
0: Oh, we're going to have infamous. Oh, the humanity. Hydrogen.
3: Okay. Now, if you have a contained vessel and you just put steam in it, you ever notice when Ma used to use the pressure cooker, you'd walk in the kitchen and there'd be this psh, psh, psh, psh, psh, and that thing be dancing around on top of the lid. That is the pressure coming off. That's why they have escape valves. Sounds like steam escaping and stuff, and governors on boilers and all these things, because you don't want steam to build up. Now, I would say the ground would be a pretty good containment vessel. It's going to find a weak spot someplace. What happens if it's a little out in your street? Or wherever, and the Big Bang comes. Somebody put in lines for photo things, whatever they call that stuff, fiber optics. No, that was God. So I don't know. To make light of these things is kind of whistling past the graveyard, in my opinion. And when you live in these rural areas where you had family coal mines and stuff like that, they could be anywhere, all right? I mean, you're driving down 77. Oh, that's a nice big truck hole. Where'd that come from? And then they had the cement trucks dumping tons and tons and tons of concrete into the holes that the voids. So it's a real thing. But when you concern yourself with what started it, can the fibrous material, the plant material, while being compacted, still spontaneously combust?
0: Are you talking about like the Barberton peat moss? The stuff is from the glacier 20,000. What do you mean? It's already been, the coal has already been compacted and heated. It's like you have the vegetation, the what they call organic content from maybe the Cretaceous 250 billion years ago or whatever. That is the batter for the cookie, right?
3: Okay.
0: And then you could have chocolate chip or peanut butter chocolate chip, or depending on what's in the batter. Okay. Then what you do is you put it in the oven at 350 degrees for 8 minutes. What happened if you put it at 800 degrees for 30 minutes? They come out hard and brittle, right? So the coal has already been baked and the organic content is in there. What are you asking?
3: So there's not enough organic material in there to act upon itself this month.
0: Oh, no. Here's the thing. It requires an outside source to get it going. But once it's burning, then at that point it's,
3: Now, my next question would be, since that answer, are these areas that have exposed coal seams once bogs or something like that themselves?
0: Generally speaking, for coal, natural gas is different. But for coal, you take a lot of, you could have a million years of swampland like Tallahassee, Florida. And it could build up and build up and build up over the years, and then they'll decay and blah, blah, blah, and you'll get swamp gas that they always said were UFOs and all that other stuff. But it will take a long, long time. But, it's basically, let's say you have a 30-foot coal seam that might be 200 million years old. I mean, it could take 2 million years to accumulate enough of that swamp to pile into 30 feet of coal. Is that what you mean?
3: Well, what I'm looking for is what could naturally ignite the coal.
0: Nothing.
3: Nothing.
0: No. So, something lit the fuse. Lightning. They had a burning barrel on the top. They maybe Akron U won something, and they burned a big piece of furniture on it.
3: Okay.
0: This is not a naturally occurring event. If that was the case, the number six coal seam in Dover would it be? You know what I mean? It was good God! It gets to 30 feet thick. Some areas down there.
3: So there's a.
0: It requires. If you're asking me, generally speaking, coal itself sitting there is inert. It will not
3: be acted upon.
0: That is correct.
3: Okay, so somebody messed up, or God said, "Hey, watch this."
0: Well, initially, on October 3rd, a week ago, the Deerfield Fire Department responded October 3rd to what was reported as a brush fire near a septic tank system at US 224-225.
3: Okay. There's another place around here. I think it's up by the lake. When they get a brush fire, it burns off the existing brush, you know, the grasses, and then it gets into the bog material. Then it smolders, and you'll see the smolder.
0: Yeah, now the line. Bog is, yeah, that bog material can, yeah, that there it there it would take natural gas is what 4 to 10% fuel to the fuel to air mixture for natural gas is very, very thin. But when you meet it, and let's say you're digging in a lot of gas, and say a house in Twinsburg Township while they were on vacation. Next thing you know, kaboom, right?
3: Yeah.
0: Anything that has the organic content in it, at a certain point, you're going to have a combustion situation.
3: That's why I was wondering if a coal could, you know, spontaneous combust.
0: No.
3: I mean, you're talking about...
0: Not, you would have... It, no, because it might have... No, the quick answer is no. This was started somewhere else. What else? So there was something that started this on fire, and it's a week later. What do you want to say?
3: Well, you know, we live in God's earth. God doesn't come down and visit it. It's his, okay? And we have to be, you know, we're in such a big hurry to build or to change or to improve. We don't look and see why it wasn't done before, you know? Yeah, every time I think about humanity and its hubris, I think of those ancient poles, sticks stuck in the ground going up the side of the mountain from the coastline of Fukushima. You're not high enough. You're not high enough. You're not high enough. So they build a nuclear energy plant right on the ocean. I saw that. They were talking about disasters on one of those TV shows that you're stuck watching when you're lying flat on your back.
0: Okay.
3: Are you there?
0: I am. I'm getting. We got 2 minutes.
3: Okay, but I didn't realize how many people were killed. In Fukushima.
0: Oh yeah.
3: And then it was a gift that kept on giving.
0: It still is. You know, I remember the United Nations nuclear regulatory people said the Fukushima gave enough radiation to everybody on Earth. It was equal to one chest X-ray. We got zapped here in Akron.
3: Yeah. And you know, it's remarkable how they can slough that off like it's nothing. But when... the Russians and the Ukrainians first started going after each other. They were messing around the old Chernobyl. Oh, well, they could dig it, dig it. And then Fukushima, I think they finally got some sort of sarcophagus around one of them. I didn't know that three reactors melted down.
0: Yeah, it was just a mess.
3: So, you know, I just wonder what humanity thinks. They don't look and see what's going on. What if they're doing something? They just do it.
0: 45. History shows again and again how nature points out the folly of man. Godzilla.
3: Yeah.
0: All right. I'll see you. Get better. Thanks. Okay. We'll be back.
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0: WNIR, good morning.
5: Is that me?
0: Yeah.
5: Hang on. Okay. I just want to clear up the 480 thing with the Walmart. When they did that, I was highly involved. I've lived here for 34 years. It's less than a mile and a half from my house.
0: All right, wait, okay. slow down. What was there 30, 40 years ago? Was it a landfill or just a garbage dump?
5: Landfill.
0: Landfill, yep. Of what?
5: Garbage dump.
0: So, like, you would have the city of Cleveland's garbage. They would go out there and dump the garbage from the people on the street?
5: Well, they weren't taking it from Cleveland. I don't know where it was coming from. There's another one that's right off of Warner Road, adjacent to...
0: So when I say garbage dump, I'm thinking the guys that come around once a week, right?
5: Yep.
0: Okay, go.
5: All right. So when they first started this, the guy wanted to buy that property because it had been abandoned for quite some time. I don't know how long. And he wanted to develop that land. So what they did is they sold it to him, the developer, and he scraped it down to bedrock. All right? So for an example, when you get a call up 77 North and you go 480 East, now you go across the 480 bridge,
0: yeah,
5: at 98th,
0: mm-hmm,
5: and then you get off there. As soon as you get off there, there's a building there. You see to your right. Right behind it is a big hill. That's what was in the dump. They didn't dig down deeper and bury it farther. That's not what happened.
0: They just scraped it over. Right. Mm-hmm.
5: Now, the guy's right, you know. Years ago, that thing was, all that property was sliding off into the valley, for sure. However, they've corrected that. Now it's an industrial park. But anyway, when this all started, they wanted to put a Super Walmart in there. And the anchor store, which was the Giant Eagle, said, nope, not doing that. So they put a Walmart in there. So they backed up, and they went over to Bedford because there's a property that's been abandoned for quite some time at the corner of Rockside and Northfield Road, which is Route 8, okay? And it's been many iterations. It's been home improvement store, furniture stores back in there, all on the same property. And Bedford said no, because there's a grocery store right across the street on the east side of Northfield Road. So they got nixed on that. So they picked Garfield. So they put it in there. Now, I know the guy personally. I used to climb underneath those buildings and change out the sensors and stuff. And I asked him when it was all going on. I'm like, what is going on? He says, there's no...
0: Well, what this has to do with way down at Deerfield and a coal fire,
5: about fumes and...
0: Exactly. Kind of methane and fuel, fumes, yep. Yeah, right. Mm-hmm.
5: So now fast forward a few years after that Walmart was built, Bedford changes hands. The grocery store across the street closes. You know, you got a new mayor, new council, the whole nine yards. They come and they start soliciting the Walmart. And the Walmart says, wonderful. Now we've got methane problems over in Garfield Heights.
0: Yeah.
5: That's what killed that store. Now, you were talking about getting robbed to death.
0: Getting what to death?
5: Robbed to death. They're killing the Walmart from being robbed.
0: Oh, you mean... Shoplifting.
5: That was the Bedford store. Now it's closed, too.
0: Right.
5: And over in Garfield, that is all an industrial park with a grocery store.
0: Well, it seems like prime location for data centers is my point.
5: Well, yeah, that would be a great spot.
0: That's what I mean. Right. Yeah. Anything else?
5: Nope, that's it.
0: Okay, thank you. Yes button. WNIR, hello. WNIR, hello.
6: Hey, Couch.
0: Hey.
6: All right. So, Deerfield and 224 and 225. Let's call a spade a spade, because everybody knows what's going on and has since the 70s and especially the 80s.
0: In terms of what?
6: Spot. What's in the ground there? There's a certain, no name, business that was in Hartville that the EPA got involved with and shut them down. They had rubber. That's all we'll say. They dumped a...
0: Why don't you just say their name, you bonehead? You always do that. No names, but then you give enough head. I know exactly what you're talking about. Moving on. Allegedly, there was a company that had rubber tires and stuff there. Right.
6: Yeah, so they dumped it 224, 225, along with another dump that just made the news in Uniontown last year on Cleveland Avenue. Yeah. So what is there on 224 and 225 is that is hazardous waste and has been for 50 to 80 years, and everybody knows about it. The reason there, when you go out there, the vents and the pipes that are running out of the ground that rusted in 6 months and looks like Chernobyl happened there is because it's venting the heat from all the gas building up down inside there. That's why there's a million of those pipes sticking out of the ground.
0: All right, stop. You went out there and said it was 200 degrees.
6: No. It's way higher than that.
0: Well, what did you... You told me... I thought you said it's not...
6: It's almost 800 degrees, and here's how I know, because my family has property all around there. And we went over on side-by-sides because we also know the owner of a business right there that is in the news also. And there are three.
0: All right. Hold on. All right. I got your text up here. Hold on. I have a question. Okay. If you went out there on July 4th, before this fire started in the last week that we're talking about in Deerfield, if you went out there July 4th and were four-wheeling, what would have been the temperature under that before a fire broke out?
6: I don't know, but there's three holes that are open now that are venting, that are actually smoking from the ground. That's where we got the temp reading from.
0: What I'm asking is, what started, is this thing been glowing red under there just waiting, and then all of a sudden it, what happened? So what started the fire out there?
6: It's when you said it's a fuse that has been lit.
0: Right.
6: That fuse has been lit for 30, 40 years, and they've done nothing about it. And the EPA, the problem is the EPA, along with officials in Portage County, knew about it and have known about it for literally ever. Now, on a personal side, my aunt, which they live on 225, about quarter mile away from there. My aunt and uncle moved there in 1997. They built a house, had to drill a deep well, which we are not fans of because it goes too far into the ground. My aunt just passed away 3 weeks ago from cancer. My uncle died about 10 years ago from cancer. His neighbor died from cancer. Two neighbors up the road died of cancer because that mine runs from 224 under Berlin Lake. That's what people don't realize. Berlin Lake is a man-made lake, and that mine literally goes underneath Berlin Lake. The cancer rate out there is ridiculous because of not the actual landfill across the street. That's what people are mistaken, and people are throwing that in there. That landfill across the street, I'm sure it's got some bad stuff in there, but that's not the problem. The actual coal mine itself that they were putting hazardous material into is the problem.
0: All right, slow down. Ravenna Record Courier, October 8th, 3:22 p.m., Jeff Saunders. The Ohio Department of Natural Resources, Division of Mineral Resources Management, has indicated there is no reason to believe the fire is associated with the abandoned underground coal mine. Full stop. The property that they're talking about now, the one is a week ago today, started smoking. 11.5-acre Superfund site that formerly was a coal strip mine contained coal wash pond and stockpile from 1974 to 1978. The site was a waste disposal facility for oil, resin, paint, metal, plating, sludge, and flammable and chlorinated solvents. But, Cody, after 30 years of cleanup. It was ruled in 2022. Everything's fine. Nothing to see here. Move along. With monitoring, the five-year reviews continued. Five-year review would be coming up in, what, 6 months, right? 2027. Yep. However, the cleanup of groundwater continues. What's that mean?
6: Because the groundwater there, you have a lot of, like I said, you have Berlin. You have a lot of tributaries from Berlin. I mean, Alliance uses their drinking water from Deer Creek, which is the beginning of Berlin, which is only not even, it's a mile away, 2 miles away. This is the problem. I know I'm fired up about it, and here's why I'm fired up about it. People listen on your station that are in power and can make a difference, mm-hmm. and yet know about it, and you've done nothing about it. And that's the problem. Oh, we'll just put it away.
0: Well, the Superfund is federal, EPA, federal, not local. There's no zoning in Deerfield. So, you know, what's the county or the state going to do? When I hear Superfund, just like they're in Uniontown at that, you know.
6: We just had a major, and that was the same exact time that they did everything back in the 80s. And last year, they had to extend the fence on that site in Uniontown because people were sneaking back there. And they were like, oh, this is a lot hotter in the ground. So they put more vents and more tubes. So it didn't, Bill, it didn't spontaneously combust. The stuff that's in there combusted and caught everything on fire. This is a huge deal. I don't think people realize, like you had talked about, if that all catches underneath there and then it catches a coal, it's Pennsylvania all over. This is not going to just go out. And their cleanup, in quotation marks, with EPA. Here's the problem that I have with it. The EPA is the first one to shut down steel mills and shut down all these.
0: No. The EPA are the ones that I talked to Vivek on Thursday. I'm like, you're going to be hanging out with Trump in the next couple of 3 days in Youngstown. Tell him to tell Lee Zeldin that DeWine signed off. Get rid of E-Check. It's all, we got seven counties that we got to literally get a a hose up our tailpipe, metaphorically and literally, okay? And yet you got this kind of crap polluting the air. Okay, I mean,
6: exactly.
0: Yeah.
6: They're concerned with my diesel deleted pickup truck.
0: Yeah, but they don't care E-Check. If it's in Stark County.
6: Well,
0: how far is Stark County from Deerfield? I can hit a golf ball. What I'm saying is, why we only have seven counties for E-Check? Because it's the Democrat,
6: exactly.
0: It's the Democrat triangle of Cleveland, Akron, and Youngstown, and the Republicans in Columbus have been screwing us for 30 years. I said it. The Republican, John Kasich is the one that, he did something. It's a 50-year tax abatement for data centers in 2012. That can't be correct.
6: So here, not to like go and change subjects, but it's kind of on the same. People, there's a lot of things that happen with NAFTA and GATT and everything with steel mills. One of the biggest issues with steel mills and industry in this country is when the EPA got their hands and regulations and everything and said, hey, you have to fix this and make this better. And then the company spends, we'll just say $1 million. And then 2 years later, it's not up to federal standards anymore. So then that same company has to change things and re-up the environmentally friendly game. And then finally, the steel company said, this is not worth it. And the industry said, this is not worth it. You guys are changing. We're spending money and blah, blah, blah, blah, blah, blah, blah. And then this is what happens. But they're, like I said, they're so concerned with E-Check. And they're so concerned with diesel, off-road diesel, and this, that, and
0: right.
6: the other. And I'm like, you guys, we have a serious, serious could-be disaster going on, just like East Palestine. And here we are once again, and they're just hush-hush about it. And they will continue to be hush-hush about it because they don't know what to do. And
0: look, the solution to pollution is dilution. You brought up East Palestine. What DeWine and the powers that be say, well, let's light it on fire. That'll dilute it. We can't have it get into the water table or into the Ohio River. So they burn it and diluted it over, you know, trillions of cubic inches of air. It's up in the atmosphere. It's gone.
6: Yeah.
0: You can't do that once it's in the ground.
6: Nope. It'll be very interesting to see what goes on with this Deerfield situation. But I will keep you apprised because we will be out. I won't say any more. I'll keep you apprised.
0: Okay. All right, man. It's good to hear from you. Take care. All right. We'll be back after this.
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8: Hey, Don.
0: Hey.
8: Hey, it's Rick.
0: Hey.
8: What's going on?
0: Is Philly on fire?
8: Not yet.
0: What's up with you, man? What, have you not been listening? We're talking about what's on your mind.
8: Oh, no, I have been listening. There are a lot on my mind, really. I used to work for a company out of Denison, Ohio. They're out of business now. And we expanded. We went in and expanded on landfills, built new cells. They're called cells. I was at Waynesburg, countywide. You know, that one's in Bolivar, Mahoning. We built the one in the Apex landfill over from scratch. That's over in like New Rumley area, Amsterdam, Ohio.
0: Yeah.
8: So I knew a lot about landfills, and it was also a coal mining company. But the underground, this underground fire, or whatever's going on there, you know, I don't understand a whole lot, you know, what happened or how coal burns underground with no oxygen. I know it only needs 1 or 2% oxygen compared to a fire, and as it burns, you know, it's opening up, you know, new oxygen's coming in from shafts or whatever. But sounds like a scary ordeal. So hopefully they get that under control.
0: Mm-hmm.
8: Dover won last night, and Philly won. So,
0: oh,
8: haha.
0: Well, we got Dover, Philly in 2 weeks in. Or is this week 9 or 10?
9: Week 9 coming up.
0: We got 2 weeks from tonight. You'll be calling in and saying Dover beat Philly.
8: Probably they're pretty good this year. there was a small crew that went down to this DuPont site in Clarksburg, West Virginia, a couple guys I worked with, and it was a cleanup job. And within 5 years, half of them had cancer. And
0: right.
8: I'm talking young guys, you know, so it's scary stuff. Hey, you had the Ripper on yesterday.
0: Mm-hmm.
8: I heard that. You know, my sister dated him back in the late 90s. I sent you a picture of my sister. She's passed away now.
0: How long has she been gone?
8: 2019, right before COVID.
0: Oh, my. Okay.
8: Yeah.
0: What years? Yeah, so when did she date Ripper?
8: Late 90s. So she was 10 years older than me.
0: You know what?
8: High school. Yeah.
0: That'd be a small world because when you sent me that picture, I think I remember that. I golfed a lot with Ripper, and I were the only guy because I was at the bank, and you know I'd get in there early, and I had a standing tee time 11:18 at the Country Club of Hudson because all the other guys were working in Cleveland, working in Akron, their lawyers or whatever, and their wives and kids would be swimming, but nobody could go. I could get around Hudson in about an hour and a half, so I called Timmy. I'm like, "Hey, let's go." He's like, "At that time." He's like, I got 3 weeks before I got to go back to London, and so we would go golfing all the time. But I didn't know that. Yeah, Timmy's playing with the Agora Thursday night, and KK's Priest at 8 o'clock at the Agora Thursday night, I think, and then Wasp will come on later.
8: I'd like to make it up to that, but I don't think it's a long drive for me down here in Philly.
0: Yeah.
10: Yeah. Hey, speaking of, I heard you say, you know, the Republicans have been screwing us, you know, for what, the last 25 years. You remember that coin scandal, the rare coins scandal?
0: The gold, yeah. Mm-hmm.
10: Was it gold coins? Who was that? What?
0: Well, there were two stories that involved gold coin, but the one was he was a state treasurer, state whatever, and he invested in gold coins as part of whatever, and I'd have to get my files out. But basically what I remember is, and they didn't like that and whatever, blah, blah, blah. But with gold, when gold hit 5,000 an ounce, he would have received like a 66,000% increase if they wouldn't have sold the gold, those idiots, like yeah. John Kasich and those guys, yeah.
10: Yeah, I think they were like rare coins, though, so they were worth way more.
0: Well, then there's a guy that's been sitting in jail, contempt of court, for 10 years. He won't tell the investors he found the doubloons or whatever. Are you mixing your two stories?
10: No, I'm not. So this was back at Howie was on.
0: Yeah.
10: And I was actually, it was about the time I was working at Waynesburg Landfill. And I could pick up WNIR up on that mountain of trash.
0: Yep.
10: but we didn't have apps. I couldn't get my car.
0: You know, was the first name of New Philadelphia, Mountain of Trash. And then they decided to call it New Philadelphia.
10: That's ironic. You got that other smelly landfill turned over now.
0: Hey. All right. Keep in touch. I got to roll.
10: All right, man.
0: Uh-huh. See you. Bye.
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12: I've loved being state auditor. 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
2: 330-673-1234. I got an hour to go for the 11 o'clock hour. The Bob Golic Show featuring Ron Potesta, I assume. Right? Ron's in this afternoon. And our poll question should read, will you vote early to lock in your vote? Trump wants everybody to get out and vote now. Vote early. Got the Guardians tonight. First pitch around 8 o'clock. The night Chicago died. We hope. The Browns tomorrow. They're in the Jets. And we were talking about the... what we know, the good, the bad, and the ugly about the fire at the abandoned Deerfield local coal mines under investigation. We're trying to get to the bottom of that at 330-673-1234. I said that earthquakes come in clusters. Remember Argentina, then Colombia, now Panama, 7.7 and the 6.6. The aftershock was a 6.6 earthquake. Hope it didn't affect the price of our gasoline. It's 11 o'clock on the Talk of Akron, WNIR Kent Akron. Here is ABC News.
3: From ABC News, I'm Chuck Sievertson. A new front in the Iran war may have opened up. The airport in the Saudi Arabian capital was attacked again today and was evacuated, say two regional officials. This is 2 days after three Saudi citizens, including a pilot, were killed at the airport in Riyadh. Iran-backed Houthi rebels claiming responsibility previously. One death in Florida and over 800,000 power outages in the southeast reported from this. A former hurricane that slammed into the Gulf Coast overnight. It's weakening but is still a threat with tornadoes, flooding, and wind damage from the coast of Tennessee and the Carolinas heading north to the northeast later Sunday. Some wind gusts over 100 miles an hour were recorded overnight, says Florida Governor Ron DeSantis.
4: As early as 3 a.m., both the Florida Department of Transportation and Highway Patrol began cut and toss operations and bridge inspections to clear roads and to allow that power restoration work to begin.
3: Though escaping the worst of the storm, says Montgomery, Alabama Mayor Stephen Reed.
5: We're not out of the woods yet, so we're going to still ask people to, kind of remain off the roads if they can. We know there's still some issues with trees and power lines in some parts of the city, but overall, we escaped. What could have been something, very, very serious.
3: Southern California and the Mexican Pacific coast, especially San Diego, are in the path of Tropical Storm Rachel, forecast to start hitting this evening. Late tonight, western Mexico is expected to get slammed with a Category 4 hurricane. Federal judges barred the government from deporting an undocumented immigrant shot Thursday by an ICE agent in New York City. That grants a request from immigration advocates. There's been a second night of protests in New York. Department of Homeland Security says the man has a long history of run-ins with police. You're listening to ABC News.
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1: Ukraine will not stop attacking Russia's oil refineries despite President Trump's deal with Vladimir Putin to release Russian diesel fuel, says a source close to the matter to ABC News. Experts say the release of the amount of diesel in the deal would have little effect on prices long term, and Russia may be unable to fulfill its promise because Ukraine's attacks has deeply cut Russia's oil and diesel supplies needed for the war. No deaths, but many aftershocks reported after yesterday's earthquakes in Panama. Reaction from someone who thinks he should have received the Nobel Peace Prize for 2026 and not former UN Human Rights Chief Navi Pillay for, says the Nobel Committee, efforts to promote peace and international law.
2: The United States of America, represented by me as your president, should have received the Nobel Peace Prize, but didn't.
1: President Trump calling the Nobel Committee
2: really enemies of civilization.
1: And adding,
2: we should have had 8 Nobel Prizes for each war.
1: That from a Trump rally for Republican candidates in Syracuse, New York last night. NFL legend Mike Ditka is dead at 86. ABC's Whit Johnson.
3: Ditka played for 12 seasons, winning Super Bowl VI with the Cowboys and becoming the first tight end ever inducted into the Hall of Fame. In 1982, he would return to the Bears, coaching the team for a decade, winning the Super Bowl in 1986.
1: R. Whit Johnson, Chuck Sievertson, ABC News.
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9: 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It's 11:08 at the Talk of Akron WNIR. 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Looking for a fine sunny day today, but watch out, some major wet stuff on the way.

0: We'll get to the forecast in just a few moments. A Painesville Township man was sentenced to life in prison for the rape of three young girls, two of the victims only 3 years old. According to police, the victims were sexually assaulted between 2003 and 2008. David Cleland pled guilty to rape and gross sexual imposition. He's eligible for parole after 20 years. Last night's football game between Orange High School and Edgewood High School canceled, well, postponed, actually, after Orange's buses carrying student-athletes and employees were in a crash on I-90 in Menor en route to the game. According to the Orange City School District, everyone on the buses was safe, but they decided to postpone the game out of an abundance of caution. The game has been rescheduled for tomorrow, Sunday, 4 p.m., at Corlew Stadium in Ashtabula. Orange High currently has a 3-4 record. Edgewood is a 4-3 team. With Johnny Irish and the Cruisers, concert scheduled for December 12th at Northfield Park, Racino has been canceled after the singer announced yesterday he is retiring from performing live. Refunds available point of purchase, according to the concert announcement. In a letter to fans, friends, bandmates, family shared by Live Nation, Irish said he made the difficult decision to retire from future concert performances after recent health issues. He was diagnosed with cancer in 2023, and his final performance took place back on September 28th in Pittsburgh. And Pope Leo's favorite team is the White Sox, but the Cleveland Diocese is cheering on the Cleveland team in Game 5 of the ALDS tonight at Progressive Field. Father Eric Garris, vocation director for the diocese, says he's ready to take on the White Sox. The Cathedral of St. John the Evangelist sits on 9th Street near the ballpark. The diocese hoping fans will fill St. John's for a 4:30 p.m. Mass ahead of the 8 p.m. game tonight. Pope Leo is a White Sox fan, attended the 2005 World Series to see the team play. Garris said he hopes the people can feel closer to the Pope through baseball. And one Cleveland fan was quoted as saying, "It's really not that big a deal since we're the guardian angels." But I'm bump, I guess. "So we can take on anything the Vatican can throw at us." Gavin Williams on the mound for the Indigards, or the Indians, tonight at 8 p.m. That's news. They've got weather coming up after this.
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0: It's 11:12 at the Talk of Akron, WNIR. The weather forecast, gorgeous out there. Get out and enjoy it because it's not going to last. Partly sunny, high of 70 today. Tonight, clouds, rain moving in late in the overnight hours. And then Sunday, cloudy all day, rain, high of 64. Monday, getting better, partly cloudy, pleasant. Some rain maybe late in the day and a high Monday of 75. Currently 62 and sunshine at the Talk of Akron, WNIR.
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3: And good morning. You're on the air, WNIR. Are you there?
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3: Hey.
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3: Okay, go. 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And why are you on a speaker?
4: Hold on, Johnny. How about now?
3: Okay, I can take it. I can make that work. Go.
4: There you go. Johnny, I see it all now. I see it all. They're pulling out all the big guns for Mr. Husted. His his fellow college alumnus, John Gruden, come out for Houston. Did you see the commercial yet?
3: Yes.
4: What do you think?
3: I'm Chucky. Vote for my buddy, John Houston.
4: There you go. We're going to get that vote right there. And hats off to those Fighting Penguins of YSU today, taking on Larry Bird's favorite school, Indiana State. They're playing the Sycamores today. Go get them, Gwynns. Yeah, John, you don't get that from the other shows.
3: Hey, if you have an hour to cut down a tree, take 40 minutes to sharpen the axe and cut that sycamore down. Is it sycamore a tree?
4: That's a tree. Yeah, they're a tree. Just like a Stanford tree.
3: Isn't a buckeye technically a tree, but the nut, the worthless nut that comes from the buckeye tree?
4: And that's off with Mr. Golick. It's 48-year anniversary of today, the Green Jersey Day game against they're going to bring out the green jerseys, and that's why Mr. Golick's probably at Notre Dame today against Stanford. I think it's a walkover.
3: What's that mean, Green Jersey Day? Is that when they threaten to quit unless you play Rudy? What's Green Jersey Day mean?
4: Well, John, I know you don't know a lot of stuff, but I do. But the green jersey was the famous Notre Dame when Golick was there when he was a junior. They went in, they came out, and they practiced in their regular jerseys. Then they were playing Southern California. At that time, was number two in the nation. They went in after their warm-up. They came out with the green jerseys. Notre Dame hasn't worn green jerseys since 1954, and they wore them that day in 77. And that's the famous day. I'll play it for you if you want.
3: No.
4: When Golick blocked a punt. When Golick blocked a punt. And Keith Jackson's in, and Golick blocked it. I can play it for you if you want. But there's the 40th anniversary of the game.
3: That would be the 50th anniversary, 1976.
4: Yeah, 50th anniversary. Sometimes these teeth don't work, but put them in right. Anyhow, but hats off to them. And John, that was a great, besides my call yesterday, when Vivek got on there, that was the second best call there to the show.
3: Okay.
4: So what? He looks different. He's going to help the state out. He's going to help us out. He's going to help the seniors. He's going to help the people out in the state. He's going to reverse some of these stupid things that are in there and get the state into the new image, the new thing. You watch, Johnny. He turns this state around when he gets in. I'm sorry, Miss Acton. I mean, you're a nice person and everything, but yeah, you quit on us before during the height of the pandemic. You quit. And what did Bear Bryant say? I can't stand a quitter.
3: He also said, that guy's dumb as a post, but he can run the football. Talk about Forrest Gump. Or was he talking about you?
4: No, he was talking about. You remember in the Forrest? When he was at Alabama, and the first black person got to go to Alabama, guess who else was in that crowd that day?
3: No idea what you're talking about. Who?
4: But guess who else was at Alabama during that time when they integrated?
3: Joe Namath.
4: That's why you know me, Johnny. Joe Namath is correct. Joe Namath was standing on the sidelines when that happened.
3: Well, Joe Namath, is he going to guarantee the Jets are going to win against the Browns tomorrow like he did Super Bowl III?
4: I don't think so.
3: Okay.
4: Good luck, Johnny.
3: All right, we'll see you. All right.
4: That little Johnny, take cover down there.
3: Uh-huh. Yep, they did. All right, thank you. WNIR, hello, you're on the air.
5: Hey, I got a great idea if you're not doing anything tomorrow. We get a canopy, a cooler, and a drone with thermal on it, and we go map all the hot spots on that fire.
3: You know what?
5: If it's going to rain, that much, you'll see all the heat, the vents.
3: I'll bring the beer. You bring the thermal drone thingy, as long as I can watch the Browns game at 1 o'clock. Or is it 1 or 4? I think it is 1 o'clock. Yeah,
5: I think it is 1 o'clock. But do you think anybody's smart enough to do that?
3: Well,
5: because the rain's going to cool the ground, you'll see every hot spot over, I can't remember what you could set that at, but say it's 100 degrees. You'll see all the vents and everything, and maybe it's not that deep.
3: Fired abandoned Deerfield Coal Township mine under investigation began a week ago. As of Wednesday, the fire department said that they have dumped over 30,000 gallons of water on the fire by October 5th. They had more water in the area on the 7th. The fire department is going to continue to check the site since the temperature of the ground is about 300 degrees. Now, that was as of Wednesday from the Record or Thursday from the Record Courier. But I had somebody that went out there, well, Snowball said, when he checked it, it was like 800 degrees. So, I don't know. Something bad's going on there, and they better nip it in the bud.
5: Absolutely. Have a good one.
3: Okay. And WNIR, hello, you're on the air.
6: Good morning, John.
3: Hey, what's up?
6: Actually, a few things. One, yeah, Kasich did sign, it was a 40-year deal.
3: What was that CoinGate? What was the whole CoinGate scandal? That was Governor Taft, though, right?
6: Because that was the guy from Toledo, I think it was.
3: Tom Noe, N-O-E, investment scandal, 2005, Toledo newspaper, The Blade, is who broke. It was the Ohio Bureau of Workers' Compensation invested in hundreds of millions of dollars in high-risk, unconventional investments by people with the, workers' comp. And the Ohio Republican Party made large campaign contributions to senior Republican officials. The Rare Coin Investment Fund attracted particular scrutiny after it was reported the two coins worth more than $300,000 had went missing. That was what it was, yeah.
6: But no, Kasich signed that deal for the data centers. It can't be undone.
3: Well, the deal is that had to do with the sales tax break, right?
6: That and the property tax? Yeah. Google, Meta, and Amazon.
3: Okay.
6: And so they just changed the names on them, but they're the ones backing everything. It was supposed to be, if as long as you make like an $8 billion investment, you get these benefits. So what it does, it keeps the small guys out. The one with the more efficient data center.
3: Is that how they did the Intel plant down there in Licking County with Governor DeWine did Intel about 5 or 6 years ago, and it was supposed to be up and running by now, and there's no electric?
6: That's never going to happen. I was watching, this was about 2 weeks ago, which is amazing, that this dumpster fire in Deerfield. I was watching the 20th anniversary of Al Gore, The Inconvenient Truth, and he was being interviewed by Singapore National News. And he basically said, he goes, don't worry about the cars, the emissions from the cars and everything. He goes, what we have to worry about is the uncovered and unregulated landfills. He goes, that's where the real problem is, and here we are. I know there's a lot of warmongers out there that talk about dropping nukes everywhere. Here's your chance to drop one. Drop a nuke down underneath there. I'll put that fire right out.
3: Here, hold my beer. What are you talking about?
6: You drop the... Yeah.
3: Literally want to fight fire with fire. Literally, huh?
6: Boots and coots, man.
3: Well, they used, it was Alfred Nobel's birthday this week. That was dynamite and TNT. That's how they put out the fires. The explosion it forced the oxygen away from the wellhead, and then you had about 2 minutes before it would and you had about 2 minutes to get in there and pump that thing full of bentonite clay to get it down the well. Yeah. Imagine putting out.
6: The Russians did that technique with the nukes. They went there. I think they had a couple of gas wells or something on fire, and they're the ones who dropped nukes in them. They dropped it right next to it, right next to the well, and it literally just.
3: You know what? You know what story died on the vine? Speaking of Russia, I got to go through my pile here. Trump lifts sanctions on Russian diesel, suggests he may buy amid surging fuel prices. President Trump moved yesterday to temporarily lift sanctions on Russian diesel, as Trump said Moscow had agreed to release large quantity of fuel and suggested the U.S. could be the buyer. What happened to the Russian What was that bug that got? What was it? Plague. The plague.
5: Well, the plague. Yeah.
3: Boy, the hurricane took that off of the story, right?
5: Yeah. I mean, it's
3: Marco Rubio said Wednesday. The World Health Organization said in a statement, Newsweek informed Tuesday Russian authorities a woman's first illness looked like a typical acute respiratory viral infection. There's no case of plague had been recorded. They're saying, I know nothing. So, mm-hmm. I don't know. Maybe this is nothing.
5: There you go. Who knows? Marco Rubio was in Greece.
3: Oh, and, speaking of which... Your girl's in trouble. Guilfoyle. Let's see. I gotta follow the bouncing ball. Kimberly Guilfoyle. Kimberly Guilfoyle. She was married to Gavin Newsom when she was in California, whatever. And then she divorced him, and then she was dating Don Jr. And then Don said, hey, Dad, I want to break up with Kimberly and marry this other hottie. Would you make her the ambassador to Greece? So this guy, he sent out text saying that she wanted $100,000 wired to her Amex account. I don't know if that story's going to die in the vine or not. You think she's out as ambassador?
5: He wanted access to
3: Who's
5: Trump.
3: He?
5: The guy who was going to pay the $100,000.
3: Oh, yeah, that's the whole idea, have access. They do it. Yeah, that's why. Yeah.
5: She told him, so you want access, you pay off my Amex card.
3: He said, not going to do it.
5: Yeah, well, he thought it was too much. She was being greedy. I mean, but if you look at everything that's going on, I think that's a bargain. You know, compared to everything else, all the money that's being thrown around here. Al Gore, I mean, he is spot on. I know everybody likes to make fun of him, you know. And I know he had his hand in the cookie jar with all these carbon credits. Because when all that came along, you know, all of a sudden, then he had him and the people he was affiliated with had
3: hundreds
5: and thousands of acres.
3: So he and Al Franken and the other lefties, they were going to start a liberal talk thing called Air America. Liberal talk radio lasted about 3 weeks, okay? And all right. Mm-hmm. But then they sold that to Al Jazeera. Remember Al Gore? That's what that in the carbon credits made him very, very. You know, if he would have won his home state of Tennessee's 11 electoral votes, we wouldn't have had W. Bush. The people in Tennessee didn't vote for him as president. What's that tell you?
5: Well, I mean, who knows? I mean, I don't like our national elections because they're the electoral college. You know, it's not a true election. I mean, you tell somebody that us group would like to see this man or this woman, you know, elected. And then you have to, you know, believe that they're going to vote that way for you. You know, the electoral college, I don't like it. It just, you know, it should be everybody.
3: Well, yeah, because you believe, because your ancestors invented democracy in ancient Greece. Yeah. One person, one vote. Democracy has been called the 20 wolves outvoting the 10 sheep on what to have for dinner. Our founding fathers were such geniuses. Think about it. You're in Rhode Island, right? You're up in Maine, tiny little whatever, you know, New Jersey, you know, even and you look down there and you're seeing the Carolinas, you're seeing Texas, you're seeing Alabama, you're seeing Georgia, and you're like, we cannot have a democracy because they will eat our little states. That's why the Electoral College is the genius of our founding fathers, and it's lost on you for some reason. That's the way that states' rights is it's guaranteed.
5: Well, here's the thing. If it's so wonderful, why don't we use it in, you know, city and local elections?
3: Well, we do in the state of Ohio. Bill Romer is a representative. You know, we have 132 people in the Ohio Congress. 33 of them are state senators. 99 are state reps like Bill Romer. We have it on the local level, too.
5: You go vote for a levy. It has to be one vote, one person.
3: Yeah, that's what I'm saying. You know? We have a republic, Republican, Republic democracy. Which Winston Churchill said was the absolute worst of any type of political organization ever, except for every other political organization ever. They're all,
6: I mean, the thing is, during 2016, I got to meet a lot of those electoral people. And, I mean, they're just nothing but scumbags. I mean, the stuff that they're talking to you, they're asking you, what would you like to see? And then if they don't like what you're saying, they start trying to convince you that that's not what you, that's not how you're supposed to think. You're supposed to think this way. And I'm like, no, this is what I believe. This is what I think. Yeah. And I mean, and most of them are all drunk. I can't believe how much these people drink. I mean, that is crazy amount of alcohol. You know, when these people are voting for the people of the United
7: Fat,
6: States.
7: Drunk and stupid is no way to go through life, so.
6: You know?
3: All right, I got to go, man. I'll
6: all
3: see
6: right, John.
3: All right, bye.
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3: All right, I take phone calls. We've been very busy in terms of phone calls. We have lines wide open right now at 330-673-1234. Snowball had mentioned the DuPont deal in West Virginia or whatever, right?
10: Mm-hmm. Yep.
3: You said that Mark Ruffalo plays the green guy, Hulk or whatever, right?
10: Yeah, he was in the movie about DuPont. It was out about maybe 8 years ago.
3: I got a bunch of questions.
10: Okay.
3: The DuPont family, along with Alfred Nobel, DuPont's made you talk about the industrial military industrial complex.
10: Right.
3: Okay.
10: Mm-hmm.
3: One of the DuPonts had an estate, and he got the, like 40 years ago, he would allow either, I think they were wrestlers.
10: Okay.
3: Have you ever heard that story?
10: Yeah, maybe.
3: That's not the DuPont you're talking about, because mm-hmm. I saw that documentary about that guy.
10: Right.
3: I think people ended up dead. Somebody will remember that. Naked Dow, 330-673-1234. Now, what's the story you're talking about?
10: Okay, well, there is a movie about DuPont with Mark Ruffalo, and then I brought up the fact about Erin Brockovich. You know, that's what brought her claim to fame with all that water problem in, out in the desert in California. So,
3: that's,
10: I mean,
3: Julia Roberts.
10: Yeah.
3: Yeah.
10: I mean, that's kind of like what they're dealing with. I mean, I grew up in Uniontown, and I can tell you, you know, that my parents probably had their house for about 4 or 5 years before they uncovered the dump. There used to be a restaurant called Yoder's right in front there, and that dump was right behind it. I mean, it was,
3: man,
10: a classmate of mine died when he was maybe 20 or 21 years old. His family's property, I guess, according to what we've been told, that all the water ran downward towards his family's property, and the dump and the contamination had something to do with his rare form of cancer that he got at 20 years old.
3: They were allegedly taking 55-gallon drums of God knows what, benzenes and whatever,
10: yes,
3: just putting it in the ground.
10: And mm-hmm.
3: I've never seen this. Thank you. You told me about the story on Netflix with the tragedy with the young girl in Cleveland. And, that's going through the courts.
10: It is. Yeah.
3: Dark Waters.
10: That's it.
3: Is a 2019.
10: It takes place in West Virginia.
3: Legal thriller directed by Todd Haynes and starring Mark Ruffalo as a corporate defense attorney, Rob Billett. The case, inspired by a shocking true story of Billett's 20-year legal battle against chemical giant DuPont. The discovery, asked by a West Virginia farmer to investigate unexplained cattle deaths, Billett uncovers a massive cover-up of, oh man, PFOA, C8, that's bad stuff, chemical contamination that was used in making Teflon. The stakes. Billett risks his career, health, and family to expose how the corporation poisoned local water in Parkersburg, West, by God, Virginia.
10: Eventually, real close to Marietta.
3: Yeah.
10: On the river.
3: Eventually leading to historic multi-billion dollar settle. Anne Hathaway's in it. Thank you. Tim Robbins. That's Shawshank Redemption.
10: It is.
3: And
10: Mr. Susan Sarandon.
3: And he's Nuke.
10: Yeah.
3: And what's the baseball story?
10: Oh.
3: Bull Durham.
10: There you go.
3: Bill Camp. Oh, Bill Pullman. Bill Pullman was the
10: Bill
3: president.
10: Pullman.
3: And, like, okay, big, oh, man.
10: Good. It's got a great cast. I have yet to see it. I remember watching the previews for it, telling myself I need to see that movie and never did. But I'll say this, you know, I mean, that stuff is not stuff to mess around with. The caller that called a few calls back about how in Deerfield his aunt died of cancer and all of that. I mean, there's a lot to be said about, you know, you got to, that's, you know, you got to watch what's in your water.
3: So it was a week ago today. We don't know what started it, but, the Deerfield Fire Department was called on October 3rd. I got to double check. Today should be the, literally a week ago today. I'm reading from the Record
10: Courier. Put it out Saturday, went back on, had it out on Monday the 5th, went back on the 7th.
3: All right. Here's the question.
10: Okay.
3: I'm just reading this article. And here's my question. Deerfield Fire Department responded October 3rd, last Saturday, on what was reported as a brush fire near a septic tank system at 224 and 225, according to the Portage County Emergency Management Agency. Now, which came first, the chicken or the egg? Ask Barbara, they would know the answer.
10: Yep.
3: Which came first? Was there a fire that caused the brush on top to catch fire, or did the brush catch fire lighting the coal seam?
10: That's a very good question.
3: That's what I want to know.
10: But here's what I want to know. I'm assuming that septic tank is no longer in use.
3: Well, it's just a septic tank system. I don't even know what that means.
10: Well, shouldn't that have been demolished?
3: Oh.
10: Shouldn't they have, like, cancel, I mean, you know, shouldn't they have gone in and excavated that out and all of that? Or would that have caused more disruption to the ground?
3: I don't know. EMA, that's the Portage County Emergency Management Deputy Director Brett Lee told the Record Courier October 8th, that was Thursday, right? Yeah. That the fire was at a refuse slash soil pile on the property of the old coal mine at the intersection's southeast side. And he said, he told the Record Courier Thursday, quote, did EMA Director Lee, it looks like an underground fire, but it's really just a pile of materials, end quote. So like I said, which came first? The brush fire, was it caused by the 300 or 400 degree
10: underground fire?
3: I don't know.
10: I mean, yeah, I don't know. That's a very good question.
3: Lee said the fire department dumped 30,000 gallons of water on a fire by October 5th. So the... That would have been Monday, because the 3rd was a Saturday. Right. So on Monday of this week, previous,
10: 30,000
3: gallons, and then they put another 30,000 on October 7th.
10: Mm-hmm.
3: Fire department's doing a really good job putting water on. He said they're keeping the smoke at a minimum, just trying to keep it saturated. It's hot ground as of yesterday. That would have been October 7th, because this was written on the 8th. As of October 7th, the Record Courier's Jeff Saunders says, as of Wednesday, the ground temperature was 300 degrees.
10: Wow.
3: We had somebody tell us on air, went out there, he said it was closer to 800.
10: 800 degrees, I know.
3: Lee said, this is EMA people, Portage County. The situation, not to believe in immediate danger to residents or motorists, but the main risk is people, a smoke in the area, such as some in the woods nearby, and the site itself is fenced. Smoke is being kept at a minimum, though there could be more if the wind picks up. Now, we need rain. right?
10: Yes. We're going to get it tomorrow.
3: They say 90% overnight after 2 a.m., so that's technically tomorrow. You're right. Chance of rain is 90% after 2 p.m. Rainfall about a quarter to a half inch. Sunday, 100% chance of rain, 3/4 to an inch possible. So hopefully that might solve our problem. Monday's a holiday, right? Columbus Day.
10: I heard banks were open, but no mail. Well, my bank is open. That's what I was told.
3: Okay. Columbus Day. Well, I mean, you know, it depends.
10: Yeah.
3: I don't know, but...
10: Well, that just brings up some really good...
3: All right, well, then I got to watch this DuPont story with...
10: I think I'm watching that later this evening.
3: And what time's the first pitch for the truck?
10: 8 o'clock.
3: 8 o'clock?
10: Yeah. Go home, take a nap, watch a movie.
3: There we go. Okay. Sounds like
10: hey, I'll see you on Monday,
3: right,
10: couch.
3: Bye-bye. Good job. Thanks.
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3: 20 minutes of the Bob Golic Show featuring Ron Potesta. You're on the air just like that. Good morning.
11: Hello?
3: Hello?
11: Yes, hello.
3: Mm-hmm.
11: Got a question. How do we get electors for the presidential election? How are they elected? And when they become electors, what do they do when there's no presidential election?
3: All right. Your phone broke in and out. You're okay. All right. For example, the Electoral College, the Republicans in Ohio, we lost one. How many we got now? 17, 15 plus two senators. How many electoral votes we have? 16 or 17? Help me out.
11: I don't know.
3: It changed in 2020 with the, that's why we have to have the census every 10 years, starting in 1790.
11: Right.
3: Okay. So you, the presidential election is in 2 years. Okay.
11: Okay.
3: Let's say, for example, it is Marco Rubio and J.D. Vance, and they beat Gavin Newsom and Gretchen Whitmer of Michigan. Okay. So the Republicans win. They get 270 electors. It's winner take all. You got to get 270. That is a plurality of 538. 438 electoral votes. Although Washington, D.C. is weird. They have three electoral votes, but they don't have any Congress people. Or they don't have, you know what I mean? It's weird.
11: Yeah,
3: and then
11: yeah.
3: So you got 300, then you got 100 senators. That gives you your 538. 270 is what you need. To get the presidency. Then, let's say Ohio has 17 electoral votes. There are 17 long-time political party, long-time Republicans, and they're actually voted for in the primary. And they'll say...
11: To be an elector?
3: Yeah, the electors are voted on. Yeah. I'm going by memory, okay? Since you're coming out of left field, I'm going by memory. So don't, I'm just give you the, I want to give you the 30,000 thing, okay?
11: Okay.
3: Generally, parties generally choose electors as their state party conventions or through a party voting of a central committee, okay? This is why our founding fathers did not want parties, okay?
11: Mm-hmm.
3: And the Republican, basically, since after Lincoln, the founder of the Republican Party, okay, and the Democrats, those two parties basically, they set their own policies for electors, okay? But then so a lot of times they're done at the convention. For example, what will happen is, let's say remember when the convention was in Cleveland in 2016, okay?
11: Yes.
3: So at that convention... You will have all the hoi polloi of the Republican, local, state, federal, and they vote on the state of Ohio. They vote on their 17 electors who can be faithless, electors. Okay. What that means is the January 6th riot on 2001, what they wanted was the electors do not have to vote for the president. They can change right. their mind.
11: Yes.
3: Okay. But parties usually select party loyalty, loyal party members, such as state and local elected officials, usually party leaders or activists, to reward their service. It's a very politically connected kind of thing. Okay.
11: Okay. Got it.
3: Thank you, Dan. He just sent me what I needed. I was hoping. Article 2, Section 1, Clause 2 of the U.S. Constitution. Okay. Article 2. Section 1, Clause 2, representatives and the people holding, quote, office of trust or profit under the United States cannot be appointed as electors, okay? The 14th Amendment disqualified anyone who had engaged in insurrection or rebellion against the U.S. On Election Day in November, voters cast their ballots for president and vice president. By voting for the presidential candidate, citizens are actually voting for that candidate's pre-selected slate of electors. In 48 states, in Washington, D.C., it's a winner-take-all system.
11: Okay.
3: So in Ohio, all 17 would go for the Republican, okay, on our electoral votes. Now, Maine and Nebraska have a weird thing. This has to do, the Electoral College is run by the states. It's a states' rights issue, okay? Electors are allocated using congressional district system where the statewide winner gets two electoral votes and the winner of each individual congressional district gets one. So Maine and Nebraska are not winner-take-all. Is that clear?
11: Yes.
3: All right. Mm-hmm. So that's it from 30,000 feet. What do you want to know? Do you want to be an elector?
11: No. Okay, so after... Sounds like they're hotshot political people that do a lot for a particular party, and they get chosen as an elector. So when they are chosen as an elector and they vote for president, do they do anything once they're waiting for the election?
3: They
11: to come around?
3: Usually what they do is, let's say it's November 3rd, 2028. And let's say that it takes 8 or 10 days to get all the mail-in ballots. There's a cutoff date for all the ballots. Once the ballots are all tallied nationwide, let's say that's November 10th or 11th. Usually within 30 days, plus or minus, right before Christmas, the electors will meet in their local states, and then they will elect some one person to go and represent. And on the first week of the first week of January, okay,
11: mm-hmm.
3: of 2029 in this example, they will have a roll call and they'll say, the great state of Ohio, all 17 electoral votes go to J.D. Vance right. and Marco Rubio.
11: Right.
3: But a faithless elector is a member of the United States Electoral College who does not vote for the president or vice president, but they are pledged or expected to support, choosing instead to vote for somebody else or abstain.
11: Yeah.
3: They can change their mind.
11: Uh-huh.
3: And that's what...
11: Okay.
3: That was the whole intent of the Stop the Steal rally. They wanted the faithless electors not to give Mike Pence, who is the president of the Senate and vice president of the United States, they wanted them to abstain and not. So that at that point, the Biden-Harris ticket would only get 269 votes, not 270. You know what happens then? It goes to the House of Representatives. Yeah.
11: Yeah. Yeah. Okay.
3: And that's party driven.
11: Okay. Okay. My last question. All right. It's somewhere in the Constitution that a president, after they serve two times as skip a year and then another 4 years. That's 8 years. they cannot be in a position that will allow them to ascend to the presidency.
12: No. I see where. No. For example, you or I, any citizen, can be Speaker of the United States House of Representatives and not be a member of the Congress. Did you know that?
11: Right. I heard you say that many times.
12: Okay. The exact text of the Constitution, it's the 22nd Amendment. No person shall be elected to the office of president more than twice, and no person has held the office of president or acted as president for more than 2 years of a term to which some other person was elected shall be elected office of the president more than once.
11: Right.
12: So what are you asking? Could Trump be president in a third term? The answer is yes, and here's how.
11: And how? Okay, how?
12: J.D. Vance and Marco Rubio, President Rubio, J.D., whatever, and then the Republicans take back the House because the Republicans are going to lose the House of Representatives to the Democrats coming up in a month, okay?
11: So,
12: Congress people are elected every 2 years. Senators have six-year terms, okay? So what that means is that in January 6th of 2029, if you have 218 Republicans, they now have a majority in the Congress. They have to choose a Speaker of the House. I am John Denning, Congressman from Akron, Ohio, and I nominate Donald John Trump to be Speaker of the House.
11: Okay.
12: He gets the nod from a plurality of the Republicans. He is now Speaker of the House. J.D. Vance and Marco Rubio both resign. Who is third in line for the presidency?
11: Trump.
12: Speaker of the House.
11: Right.
12: Constitutionally, that is legal.
11: Okay. Boy, but 99.9% of the people don't know that.
12: Well, they do now.
11: Yeah. Okay. Okay, well, thank you.
12: All right, you're welcome. WNIR, hello.
13: Well, the ones that are listening know about it, that's for sure.
12: Yeah.
13: And you could also get Trump as a VP and have the president resign. I heard that little fairy tale.
12: Well, that's a little bit different because that involves the Electoral College. I'd have to reread the 22nd Amendment. Well, the 22nd Amendment is, and then you got the 25th. After, you know, when LBJ gets sworn in by a Texas county judge on Air Force One with a blood brain spattered, you know, Mrs. Yeah. Kennedy next to him, that was nothing but a photo op to tell the Russians, don't think we are in disarray, right?
13: Well, it was a jump off one boat onto the other right away. That way they knew that everything was in control. You're
12: that is correct, right. Mm-hmm.
13: I want to talk about the land, the dump up there. The one that's up there on 225 and 224 is, I think they make septic, like a precast, like septic tanks and all that stuff. But years ago, I used to go out to Berlin quite a bit, starting 50 years ago plus, skiing. And that site right there was roped off for quite a while. There was contaminants up there in barrels. That place sat vacant, and it had to be all cleaned up. I used to go skiing at Berlin, and after I would break out in a rash. And that's not a lie. So something was in the water. And then this came about on the news. And, okay, so that property sat vacant. Now this company's got it. Across the street was that big landfill. And then, of course, things leach in. Now, the coal mines that run underneath there, they're getting air somewhere else in to help that thing burn. And they've had that one in Pennsylvania burning forever, I think since Jesus was in first grade.
12: Centralia started in 1962.
13: Yeah, so that, I mean, that happens, but if they find out where it, reverse the air flow, if they could, and find out where the air's coming in at, but that's the only way it's going to ignite. Well, not it's going to ignite, but it's going to keep on burning. And coal is going to burn a little bit hotter than 800 degrees. And like you said, that guy had that pot belly stove. Those things used to glow orange.
12: Oh my God, man, I can't remember. It was a Stephen King movie. Might have been it. They were somewhere in a movie, a horror movie. They went down to the basement. And there was a giant pot belly stove that glowed red. You're exactly right, man. That thing would glow red. It was man. Yeah.
13: And your news girl that grew up in Uniontown there, That was all contaminants. There was two couple properties. I think part of that was Hoover.
12: Hoover, not okay. I didn't matter.
13: So there was a dump site. Let's put it that way.
12: Yeah.
13: Industrial dump site.
12: Sure.
13: A couple of them. And of course, that one there had a big. There was a big thing in a repository back, I think, in the late '70s, early '80s, when you know.
12: Oh, I remember these, very, very well. I remember
13: all these cancer,
12: all these
13: cancer things causing from the water, just like
12: right.
13: they did in that movie you say with Aaron Brockovich.
12: Right.
13: And then there's some. There was a settlement, but there was houses out there. It was tough to sell because they all had well water. And all the wells were contaminated, so they had to bring city water in from somewhere. And I don't know whose water they're using. They're using Aquas or using Akron's or whatever. But that's what they had to do because, you know, the wells are all contaminated. Or you don't want to risk it. You know, it's just like having a bowl of M&M's. You got one poison one in there. You're going to want to take a risk and take a handful of M&M's or, you know. So
12: right.
13: you got to be cautious with that. But that stuff out there at Deerfield was at one time was roped off, cordoned off, and was
12: well. They say that in the Record Courier from Thursday that it as it was a Superfund site. Okay, this is Ravenna Jeff Saunders, Ravenna Record Courier, October 8th, 3:22 p.m. Howe Department of Natural Resources and Division of Mineral Resource Management, which is a sub, you know, they're with it, under the ODNR. Has indicated there was no reason to believe the fire is associated with an underground abandoned coal mine, the release says. The property is an 11.5-acre Superfund site, formerly a coal strip mine that contained coal, wash pond, and stockpile. From 1974 to 19...
13: Yep.
12: Speaking of which, the only non-electoral college president in history is whom? 1974. I just gave you the answer.
13: Gerald Ford.
12: Because he was ratified by the U.S. Senate to take over for Spiro Agnew as VP, and then he cut a deal. You resign, I'll pardon you, make me president. Remember, Gerald Ford was a deep state. He was on the Warren Commission, okay?
13: He was ahead of the Warren.
12: But I digress. The stockpile from 1974 to 78, the site was a waste disposal facility for oil, resin, paint, metal plating, sludge, and flammable and chlorinated solvents after more than 30 years. So what's 78, 88, 98, 2008?
13: Oh, we got 50.
12: 30 years of cleanup. It was ruled in 2022 that it was clean and the monitor for every five-year review. Now, the five-year review is coming up on New Year's Day in 2027. However, the cleanup of groundwater continues. So I don't know exactly what all that means.
13: It leaches down and kills your water system. That's the one that's got the skating rink across the street, if I'm not mistaken, from that place on 224 and 225, right? The skating rink's still there?
12: I would assume so. I haven't been out there for 15 years, yeah.
13: Well, God bless Deerfield. They got a mess on their hands.
12: All right, thank you. We'll be back.

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11: How long has it been since Reggie Bush was in the NFL? Well, speaking of the NFL, good luck to the Browns tomorrow against the Jets. And, of course, the big, big game winner take all tonight in downtown Cleveland. Good luck to the Guardians. We're on a mission from God. The Pope wants the White Sox. We'll see what happens. Ron Potesta in for the Bob Golic Show next. Stay tuned. Have a great weekend. We'll talk to you Monday. Good luck to the Buckeyes and Akron and Kent, too. We're with you win or tie. WNIR Kent Akron, it is 12 o'clock.
12: From ABC News, I'm Mike Dubusky. One person is dead in Florida and one person is dead in Alabama after Hurricane Isaias made landfall last night, bringing winds in excess of 100 miles an hour and dangerous storm surge. Governor Ron DeSantis with an update earlier today.
13: There were wind gusts of up to 116 miles per hour near Santa Rosa Sound and over 100 miles an hour near Pensacola and Panama City Beach. Water levels were approximately 5.5 feet higher than normal.
12: More than 800,000 people remain without power along the Gulf Coast. Flash flooding remains likely across the region as well, especially in southern Alabama and parts of Florida and Georgia. Isaias itself has now been downgraded in strength.
14: The storm now weakening as it moves inland, downgraded to a post-tropical storm. Isaias still expected to bring 8 inches of rain, even more, to some parts of southern Alabama, Georgia, and the Florida Panhandle through this weekend.
12: ABC's Stephanie Ramos in Pensacola Beach. There's been another attack on the airport in Riyadh, Saudi Arabia. That airport has been evacuated, according to two regional officials. It has been targeted multiple times in the week since a Saudi-led coalition launched an offensive against Houthi rebels in Yemen. In Erie, Pennsylvania, 9 people are dead after a mass shooting last night. Witnesses describing a gunman killing 2 women outside a home, then running into another house. Police Chief Rick Laura describing what his officers saw when they arrived.
15: This is one of the most difficult and heartbreaking scenes our officers and investigators have ever encountered. The loss of life is devastating, and the circumstances we are working through are deeply disturbing.
12: Laura also says the gunman is dead and there's no ongoing threat to the community. And lawyers for Krista Pike say she's now been released from the hospital and transferred back to prison. It comes more than a week after her botched execution in Tennessee. You're listening to ABC News.
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0: for entry onto farms and other outdoor agricultural operations. It comes after ICE agents in the Central Valley captured a worker in Madera yesterday. Fresno Mayor Jerry Dyer.
1: To not cast a wide net, but to surgically remove those individuals that are the worst of the worst, and avoid doing this type of enforcement in the presence of children.
0: The Department of Homeland Security standing by its plans to detain anyone in the country illegally. The Elon Musk-owned private spaceflight company SpaceX launched another rocket carrying satellites into space overnight. Those satellites, which are to be used by the U.S. Space Force, launched from Vandenberg Space Force Base in California. And then minutes later...
2: We just heard some great sonic booms in the first stage, slowing down the vehicle to near zero.
0: That Falcon 9 rocket successfully landing back at the launch pad. I'm Mike Dubusky, ABC News.
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7: For 50 years, Sherrod Brown voted how he was told. 1975 to today, different presidents, different issues, but Sherrod Brown's vote never changed. 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Sex changes for kids, Sherrod Brown supported that too. When Washington Democrats needed Brown's vote, he gave it. Every time. Sherrod Brown voted with Biden, 97%. Schumer, 95%. Bernie Sanders, 92%. That was the Democrat Party he joined 50 years ago. But times have changed. Now extremists are taking over. They're not asking for your vote. 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And Sherrod Brown will fall in line. He always does. Sherrod Brown, times changed. His vote never does. Paid for by SLF PAC and not authorized by any candidate or candidate's committee. 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SLF PAC is responsible for the content of this ad.
8: 1207 at the Talk of Akron, WNIR, on your Saturday. Time for the news. 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Sunshine and 64 at the Talk of Akron right now. We'll get to the forecast. Gonna rain a little bit in the next 24 hours or less. Details on the way, but first the news. This just in, we're following up on this. Nine people dead in Erie, Pennsylvania after tragic events Friday night. According to the city, a press release says the city said that officers responded to 7th and Perry Streets after receiving a shot spotter alert. Investigators confirmed that nine people died from the incident and that all deaths occurred before officers arrived, and it's unofficially reported that some of the dead are children. They added that the shooter died from a self-inflicted gunshot wound. A press conference will be held at 4 p.m. this afternoon, and the city says additional information will be shared then.

0: Also in the news today, North Ridgeville's Mill Creek power plant, or I'm sorry, North Ridgeville's Mills Creek neighborhood, there we go, says weeks of power outages have them frustrated looking for answers. Mayor Kevin Corcoran blames First Energy for the disruptions, claiming they have not been fulfilling their obligations by locating and flagging their lines. That has led to their lines being hit, resulting in electrical services being interrupted. Residents say the outages started around the time crews began drilling and installing new fiber optic cable in the neighborhood, but fiber optic people are not to blame for that. The mayor says the outages have happened more than five times across the city in the last couple of months. Residents say if the real cause is as simple as marking underground lines, it needs to get done whatever it takes to keep the lights on. Well, it took only 30 minutes for eight Lake County jurors to find DJ Burns guilty of telecommunications harassment against State Senator Jerry Serino. He sent him two taunting messages and a meme of Shrek holding his genitals. Burns is a provocateur known for his outlandish antics, busting up legislators and lobbyists in the Ohio State House. The blogger claims his reports played a role in Serino losing his bid to become president of the Senate. After Serino officially dropped out, Burns was accused of sending the text. The prosecution asked for a no-contact order for Serino, but Judge Cicconetti said no, but did give Burns a warning. And a big announcement yesterday from Cleveland State University, one that CSU President Dr. Laura Bloomberg is calling a red letter day for students and families. It's known as the New Cleveland State Commitment, and Bloomberg says any graduating Ohio student, a high school student with a GPA of 3.0 or better, and a family-adjusted gross income of $125,000 or less will have a guarantee from Cleveland State University of free tuition for eight consecutive semesters or a full four-year college degree. The university said it'll cover any tuition remaining on federal and state grants and scholarships. Once those were applied, they'll pick up the rest of the tuition tab. Students determine eligibility by completing the free application for federal student aid, or FAFSA. The Cleveland State Commitment covers tuition only. The university says it's funded through existing sources and philanthropic funds. It's 1211 at WNIR. We've got weather coming up.
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0: 12:14 at the Talk of Akron, WNIR. The weather today, enjoy it, because it's not going to last, unfortunately. Today, partly sunny, highs around 70. Tonight, rain moving in during the overnight hours and giving way to a very rainy, cloudy Sunday. High tomorrow of 64 degrees. Monday, though, getting better for the beginning of the week and for Columbus Day or Thanksgiving in Canada is the same day, Monday. Partly cloudy, pleasant, rain late in the day, and Monday's high, 75. Currently it's 64 and sunshine at the Talk of Akron, WNIR. Good morning, sir.
7: Good
0: afternoon,
7: well, yeah,
0: sir.
7: Early okay. Afternoon. Yeah. How goes it?
0: Yeah, I'm doing good. Doing good. Good to see you there in the air chair and, you know, our paths cross. And I told everybody I call you and me the Southsiders because we're south of the listening area and the station and everything. Everybody else seems to, like, practically live around the corner. But how are things in Y-Town these days?
7: Can't complain, although I'm reading a really interesting story that is so Mahoning County, it's not even funny. So apparently there was a murder trial going on in Mahoning County, the murder trial of Darius Smith. And this is so Youngstown. The assistant prosecutor, Anissa Moderelli, she had lunch with a juror multiple times during the murder trial of Darius Smith. Did somebody not tell her, or I don't know, look up a book on ethics?
0: I mean, this isn't like Law 101 or anything. It's like, what the heck?
7: Man, that lunch had better be really, really good, because you just lost your job over that.
0: And who left the tip, right?
7: Oh, my God. Unbelievable. But it's so Youngstown, I had to bring that up.
0: All right.
7: Unbelievable.
0: Well, yeah, thanks for sharing. I am out of here. You have a good afternoon, sir, and we'll see you around.
7: Indeed.
0: All right. Thank you.
7: All right. See
0: you.
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7: All righty, filling in for Mr. Golick on this Saturday afternoon as we're with you till 4 o'clock, taking your phone calls, like the man said, at 330-673-1234. Toll free outside of Akron, 1-800-669-4100. All right, so yesterday, last night, into the morning, the hurricane went up the Gulf and landed somewhere around Destin, Florida. It is now landfall. It's no longer a hurricane, but it made me think a little bit. So here's your poll question for the weekend. If you had to go through a natural disaster, what would it be? Tornado, earthquake, or hurricane? If you had to go through a natural disaster, what would it be? A tornado, an earthquake, or a hurricane? Go ahead and go to the websites and cast your vote there, WNIR.com, WNIR.com. While you're there, partake in the sports poll question. Who will be the Eastern Conference team to play in the NBA Finals this upcoming season? Well, 31% of you are saying our Cavaliers. 18% of you are saying the New York Knicks. 16% of you are saying the Philadelphia 76ers. 12% of you are saying the Boston Celtics. 6% of you are saying the Detroit Pistons. And there are 17% of you who are saying, you don't have the team that I think. Methinks the team that probably should have been put up there is the team that the Greek Freak is on, the Miami Heat, because they're going to be pretty good. Just saying. All right, let's get to the phones on this Saturday afternoon. You're on the Golic Show. No, you're not. Oh, boy. You didn't. You not only did you not hang on, you gave me that disgusting dial tone or a busy tone. You're on the Golic Show. No Golic. What's up?
8: Hey, how you doing, man?
7: Oh, man, I'm good.
8: Right on. You know that David Allen Coe is on the cover of the life section of the Beacon today.
7: Which is interesting because, well, he's not living. Oh, the irony.
8: Well, you know what, man? He's still a cool guy with a checkered past that made it good.
7: David Allen Coe was grossly underrated in the country music industry. He had some really good tunes.
8: You know, I just wanted to call in and let everybody know that's listening in case any of them wanted to run out and get the article and read it.
7: Yeah, he oh God, where was this place? I think it was some bar in Struthers, which is a suburb of Youngstown. David Allen Coe played one of his last shows in that place and absolutely rocked the joint. I mean, like I said, the dude was he lived an interesting life, but man, oh man, no one can deny his talent.
8: It's just amazing to me that he lived to be 86 years old. It just makes me realize there's hope, you know?
7: Well, yeah. I mean, I thought Keith Richards was the guy that wrote the book on partying until David Allen Coe came into the picture.
8: Mm-hmm. Right on. Hey, cheers, man. I'm closing back in.
7: Hi, brother. Be good. 330-673-1234. Plus, the ultimate karaoke tune. I mean, if people do that stuff. You never even know me by my name? Oh, hell yeah. Such a good song. Mm-mm-mm. Yeah, good article on David Allen Coe in today's Beacon Journal in the life section, which, again, is quite ironic, considering the guy is not alive. All right, 330-673-1234, toll-free outside of Akron, 1-800-669-4100. In case you missed it, here are the final scores around the high school football scene last night. Walsh blew out a very good Ursuline team, 45-7. Glenville shut out a very good Hoban team, 26-0. Copley a winner over Twinsburg, 42-23. Wadsworth, two better than Hudson. And that Hudson team is pretty dang good, too. Wadsworth, the winner, 24-22. Nordonia, 45. Stowe, 14. Cloverleaf, 24. Talmadge, 17. Highland blew out Solon, 51-7. Medina, 8 better than North Royalton, 35-27. Aurora gets past Brooksville, 27-21. Revere, 28. Barberton, 7. Ravenna, 47. Cuyahoga Falls, 36. That's a high-scoring affair. Notre Dame Cathedral Latin, no problem with Cuyahoga Valley Christian Academy, 35-7. Triway a winner over Manchester, 38-6. Perry blew out North Canton Hoover, 35-10. It was McKinley, 34, Lake, 7, Jackson, 35, Glen Oak, nothing, Louisville, 30, Green, 14, Cornerstone Christian, out of the great state of Texas. They knocked off Massillon last night, 35-21. It was Alliance, 34, Coventry, zip, Streetsboro, 42, Field, nothing, Woodbridge, 48, Springfield, 7, Norton, 1 better than Kent Roosevelt, 14-13, Brookfield, winner over Southeast, 36-21, Garrettsville, Garfield, 50, Newton Falls, 14. By the way, Garfield and Brookfield are going to play each other in Week 10. Right now, Garfield is undefeated in the Mahoning Valley Athletic Conference Gray Tier. Brookfield has one loss. If those two teams can win in Week 9, Week 10 will be for the championship. Crestwood, 28, Fairview, 21, Conneaut, 35, Rootstown, 13, Mogador, 37, Clearview, 14, and Jackson Milton, the winner over Waterloo, 26-8. Congratulations to my alma mater, Laetona. They got past Louisville St. Thomas Aquinas, 20-12, down in Beartown in northern Columbiana County last night. So there you go. All right, some of the things that we are going to be talking about, horrible tragedy in Erie, PA, 9 people dead, along with the suspected shooter. Apparently he went to a home, shot a couple of people, ran out of the house, went into another home and shot some more people, and kept doing this until he determined, I'm just going to kill myself now. Chief Rick Laura, quoting the Erie police chief, "I've not seen anything like this in my 28-plus years. I'm not sure that the city of Erie has ever seen the loss of life and the devastation that we have just witnessed." Laura declined to provide more details, but said the circumstances of the shooting were deeply disturbing. Apparently, this scumbag shot some kids, which, God, there's a special place in hell for that piece of garbage. The city of Erie posted late Friday night the suspected shooter was dead. Yeah, he killed himself. Erie, a little over 125 miles north of Pittsburgh, up on Lake Erie in northwestern Pennsylvania. So, yeah, thoughts and prayers to a bunch of families that have just lost some loved ones, and loss of kids' lives. That's sad. Very, very sad. One of the other stories, one nationally and one locally, that we're going to hopefully talk about today. The United Auto Workers is working to regain political influence in Michigan. Now, here's the rub. The UAW generally supports Democrats, but the members of the UAW, United Auto Workers, are now divided over whether Democrats or Republicans better represent working class interests. Internal divisions and past corruption scandals have eroded trust among rank-and-file members of the union leadership. UAW President Sean Fain was elected 3 years ago, and he's emphasized transparency and has gained support through victories in labor disputes. Now, the union is mobilizing voters and trying to rebuild trust and political relevance. Leaders hope that these efforts will translate into votes for their endorsed candidates in the midterms and beyond. But here's the thing, and I want to repeat what I got done saying. If you want to know why I'm still skeptical about whether or not the Democrats can take the House and the Senate, look no further than what's going on in the UAW. The UAW generally supports Democrats, but right now the members are divided over whether Democrats or Republicans better represent working class interests. And that's not a plus for the Republicans. Rather, the absurdity of the Democrat Party, the insistence of going progressive or going way far left, which would be socialism, that's the reason why the UAW is now part of the UAW is like, hey, the Republican Party doesn't look all that bad. I mean, do the modern Democrats understand the possibility that they are fumbling or could be fumbling away a golden opportunity to take the House and the Senate, but because they're going wackadoodle-doo left, even the UAW, a union, is split. That's every Democrat should be looking at this and then wondering, man, are we really too far to the left? Yeah. Yeah, you kind of are. Okay, the other thing that we're going to be looking at, you remember, I don't know, about a week or two ago, we were talking about Copley High School doing a fall presentation, a fall play. And the play was supposed to be She Kills Monsters. Now, She Kills Monsters has some rather interesting themes to it. It's a theme that, well, there is some gay overtones to it. And one of the parents raised some concerns about the gay/LGBTQ content, and the superintendent said, "Yeah, we're not going to do this." So he canceled it. Well, apparently, the Copley Thespian Society is now going to independently produce the play at an Akron Civic Theater venue, and a GoFundMe campaign to fund the new production quickly surpassed its goal with support from the community, including actress and former Copley High grad, Carrie Coon, as well as the person who wrote She Kills Monsters, playwright Kui Yin. The school district has since created a new Rubik approval process for theater production. So, interestingly enough, the kids are going to wind up doing this. Even though the play was canceled September 16th, they're going to do this at the Akron Civic Theater. I'm kind of curious what the superintendent has to say now. I mean, they were supposed to be doing Alice in Wonderland. Okay, well, are you still going to do Alice in Wonderland, or is everyone just now going to say, "Nah, we're not doing Alice in Wonderland. We're going to go over here and we're going to do She Kills Monsters." I mean, if Copley's not going to do it, we're going to go over to the Akron Civic Theater. I don't know what the hell's going on. Interesting. I'd love to hear from you. 330-673-1234. We'll take a timeout. We'll take some phone calls. We'll take a look at the weather forecast. We're also going to update the poll results. And again, the poll question, if you had to go through a natural disaster, what would it be? A tornado, an earthquake, or a hurricane? Cast your vote now. Go to the website, WNIR.com. Back in a bit.
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7: All right, so here's your weather forecast for today. Generally cloudy with a high around 70 for tonight. Cloudy skies, occasional showers, but they will be showers after midnight, long after the Guardians game against the White Sox. Go Guards. We'll have a low of 56 degrees. And then on Sunday, the remnants of I can't even pronounce it in Spanish. Yo hablo poquito español. A steady rain in the morning, showers continuing in the afternoon. We'll have a high near 65, rain around a quarter of an inch. And then Sunday night, what do we got? Cloudy skies with a low of 56. It's currently 65 degrees at the Talk of Akron, WNIR 100 FM. Poll question, if you had to go through a natural disaster, what would it be? 50% of you are saying tornado. 40% of you are saying an earthquake, and 10% of you are saying a hurricane. See, the question's not specific enough for me, and I probably should have gone real specific. The worst of the worst. I mean, if I'm talking the worst of the worst, I'd rather just not do any of it. But if I had to do one, probably a tornado if it's the worst of the worst. But if it's just a run-of-the-mill, average twister, average hurricane, average earthquake, give me the earthquake. Yeah, give me the earthquake, if it's average. If it's one of those 6 point and above, hell no. Hell no. I'll have all kinds of stuff falling all over me. And no. And a cat 3 and above for a hurricane, no thank you. No thanks. Yeah. I don't know how anyone in their right mind would want to stay in the hurricane zone if it's a cat 3 and above. You're on the Golic Show. No Golic. What's going on?
14: Oh, hey, Ron.
7: Hey, what's up?
14: Yeah, a couple of things. You were wondering about the name Isaias.
7: Yeah.
14: Apparently, that's the Spanish or Portuguese version of Isaiah.
7: Yeah, yeah. It's so, it's popular name in Mexico, but it also has Spanish and Portuguese ties to it.
14: Yeah, yeah, and in fact, it's you know, the like they say, God's true name is Yahweh.
7: Yes.
14: Well, it's an offshoot of that.
7: Yep.
14: And so it's a very old religious name. And so I'd hate to be in Alabama if Yahweh is walloping them.
7: So, yeah, no kidding.
14: Yeah, I mean, you'd wonder if, but it's only a category 2, so I don't know.
7: Well, it came in as a 3, but it quickly went down to a 2, thank God.
14: Sure, sure. Let's see, a couple other things. The real reason I was calling, one of the old tricks from 100 years ago, probably a couple of 100 years ago, before election day, you make liquor really cheap. So you make sure that everybody's drunk on election day.
7: Oh, yeah.
14: And show up to vote.
7: Yeah, there you go.
14: So a buddy of mine showed up at, Jeff Bezos has Whole Foods, right?
7: Mm-hmm.
14: And sure enough, Whole Foods is selling a bottle of wine for $3. $3. You know, you'd think Whole Foods would be organic wine.
7: Yeah.
14: It'd be $20 a gallon.
7: Yeah.
14: Or, I mean, $20 a bottle or $50 or whatever. No, $3. So, yeah, since Jeff Bezos is really cashing in on this crap economy, stay away from the bottle until.
7: I got to ask, if it's $3, does it even have a cork in it, or is it a screw top?
14: It is a cork.
7: Oh, wow.
14: I was surprised, but it was one of those. It's not a, you know, I'm the guy from California, and one of the things I wondered about, do you remember a few years ago we had some really hellacious wildfires up in wine country?
7: Oh, yeah.
14: So I've been wondering whether they've been trying to get rid of that smoky wine. And in fact, it wasn't just smoke that coated those grapes, you know, it was... It burned up part of the city of Santa Rosa.
7: Sure.
14: It was roofing tar and burnt cars. And
7: mm-hmm.
14: God knows what kind of plastic would land on it.
7: Yeah.
14: And I, you know, I'd stay away from the cheap wine at this point.
7: Yeah, there's not enough detergent, for lack of a better word, to clean those grapes up. I mean, there's no way that I could possibly drink wine. If it's really, really cheap, then you have to question whether or not it was those grapes from that fire that you're drinking.
14: Sure. And what's worse, you know, I've wondered for years about the wine tasters. You know, if they're going to be in 50 years or in 100 years, they're going to be, and, this is the... this drought year and a
7: yeah.
14: God knows what.
7: Hey, listen, I'll tell you what. And I went. Oh gosh, what is it? 2 weeks ago, I went to upstate New York and went to some wineries over there. Let me tell you, there is a place in Hammondsport, New York called Bully Hill Vineyards, and I swear by it. It is some, I mean, there is some damn good wine at Bully Hill Vineyards. They got all kinds of stuff, and I swear by it.
14: Is that a section that gets fog, or is it mostly sunny up in there?
7: It's a little bit of both, but the Concord grapes that they have are unbelievably good. And then all through the Finger Lakes. But I used to live in, when I was doing independent league baseball, I used to live in Elmira, New York, which isn't too far away from Watkins Glen. Now, Watkins Glen sits at the mouth of the Seneca Lake, and at the top of Seneca Lake is Geneva, a small college that my cousin went to. Hobart University is where Geneva is. And there is a road, New York State Route 14, and if you go on that road, Seneca Lake is to your right, you have all kinds of vineyards. All kinds of vineyards and all kinds of wineries selling their stuff. And I'm going to tell you what, New York wine is unbelievably good.
14: Sure. Yeah, hey, one last thing. I heard you talking about the United Auto Workers.
7: Yeah.
14: And the first thing that caught my attention about that was, you know, when Trump's doing his tariffs against Canada, if I remember, a huge amount of auto parts are coming in from Canada, right? There's like a joint relationship between manufacturing and assembly.
7: Yeah.
14: And so, you know, I'm thinking, what do the United Auto Workers think about the tariffs? So I went over to, you're probably familiar with Ballotopedia.
7: Mm-hmm.
14: And so if you look up United Auto Workers at Ballotopedia, they're basically endorsing all Democrats. I haven't gone through all 17 pages, but one of the issues that perked my ears up too, you know, with these AI data centers hogging the water.
7: Mm-hmm.
14: There are water boards across America that are, you should be paying attention to this. You know, the water boards are the ones that allot the water grants to various corporations. And so, you know, keeping an eye out in your section, well, the listening audience, see who's running for water board and what they stand on the AI data center.
7: Yeah, see, here's my idea for the AI data centers, because, you know, obviously they're going to want to take water and they're going to want city water. Well, what's to stop them from going out in the country? Okay, I have a cousin. He lives on State Route 46 south of the Canfield Fairgrounds. So he's not in Canfield, and because he's not in Canfield, he has well water. Well, what's to stop a data center from building their center in the country and digging for well water? What's the difference? It doesn't matter if you have well water or city water. Water's water. So if I'm, you know, if I'm the benevolent dictator, I would sit back and go, okay, you guys can come here, but you're going to be going into the country. You're not going to be taking away any of the city or the village waters. You instead are going to have well water, and we'll dig the well for you guys. But you guys are going to be using exclusively well water.
14: Well, you know, there's going deeper and deeper. You remember in the old pioneer days, they used to recommend that you dig a well at least 8 feet deep so that you're not going to get there could be, you know, any kind of poison at the top. You know, if you're three or four feet down, you could have some problems. But you had to go 8 feet deep, like in Davy Crockett days.
7: Yeah.
14: But then as time went on, they had to go 20 feet deep. They had to go deeper and deeper. Well, now, out here in California, in the section, there's down near Monterey, they grow a lot of artichokes and strawberries and all sorts of different things. those boys are going 1,200 feet deep, and they're right on the ocean. So if they have to go 1,200 feet deep, they're sucking all of the fresh water out of the land, and that just makes it easier for the salt water to intrude into the aquifer. And there's an old National Geographic magazine, and it's got, this magazine issue is probably 40 years old, and it has this magnificent blue, it looks like a forest underwater. It's like turquoise blue. And apparently what happened was in Africa, and I think this was Ivory Coast, they were doing the same damn stupid thing, drilling way too deep. And they created so much subsidence that this whole section of Ivory Coast sank, and it created a petrified forest underwater.
7: Yikes!
14: So this idea that these guys are just drilling deeper and deeper and deeper for water, when they're not taking responsibility for climate change, for global warming. You know, we're getting flash floods every friggin' week. There's a new flash flood somewhere across America, and they're not figuring out ways to capture it. They're not figuring out ways to make the smartest thing that humans can do in terms of climate change is plant trees, because a tree is 80% water, and it's sticking up in the air in a solid form, but it's 80% water. We've cut down so many trees all across America that, this rain is just washing the topsoil down into the Gulf of Mexico, and it's getting hotter and hotter in the Gulf of Mexico, which creates bigger storms, which make more flash floods.
7: Yep, we've had some crazy weather for sure. Brother, I got to get going. I'm up against it.
14: Yeah,
7: appreciate you. 330-673-1234, toll free outside of Akron, 1-800-669-4100. Back in a bit.
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7: Your poll question for this weekend: if you had to go through a natural disaster, what would it be? Tornado, earthquake, or hurricane? 47% of you are saying earthquake, 41% of you are saying tornado, and 12% of you are saying hurricane. 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Let's see if we can get some more calls at 330-673-1234 or toll-free outside of Akron, 1-800-669-4100. You're on the Golic Show. Minus Golic, what's going on?
18: Hello?
7: Hey, what's up?
18: Did he say Gulf of Mexico?
7: I believe he did, yep.
18: It's the Gulf of Mystery.
7: I just say the Gulf.
18: You were in Hammondsport, Pennsylvania?
7: Yeah, Hammondsport, New York.
18: Oh, New York, yeah, that's right.
7: Yeah.
18: Did you go to the Curtis Aviation Museum?
7: No, I was too busy scarfing up wine over at Bully Hill. And then we shot over to Watkins Glen, which isn't too far away, had some lunch, and then drove up 14, stopped at a couple of wineries, and loaded up.
18: Yeah, the Curtis Aviation Museum's impressive.
7: Yeah, I've heard that place is really cool.
18: Yeah, they were in cahoots with the Wright brothers.
7: Okay.
18: Back in the day.
7: It's kind of like Tesla was in cahoots with Edison, but he never got any recognition.
18: Oh, he's pretty well known.
7: Well, he is now, absolutely. I appreciate the call, man. 330-673-1234. You're on the Golic Show. Minus Golic, what's up?
19: How you doing?
7: What's up?
19: Just a reminder, of course, I don't like President Trump. I think the thing he's done is unconstitutional, unethical, thieving, and everything else. Beside that, what really scares me more than him is the incompetent, unqualified people that he has put in this cabinet and the damage they're doing to this country. That's what scares me.
7: Give me some examples.
19: Egg sets were the first one.
7: Okay.
19: And that Bessence or whatever her name is.
7: Mm-hmm.
19: His name is. I'm sorry. That's the only two that come off the top of my head. But, well, I don't know whether you think they're qualified or not, but I don't look like a guy was working on a TV station. Now he's Secretary of Defense.
7: Yeah, I you know, Pete Hegseth doesn't impress me as far as Secretary of Defense or as they say, Secretary of War. He doesn't impress me as being someone that has the right temperament for the job. But you know, I mean, it's the person who won the election. It's his determination, and the other thing is you got to get it through Congress.
19: Exactly.
7: And again, this is where I have some issues with some of the Republicans. The one that was on 60 Minutes last week and is writing a book. Oh gosh, what the heck was his name? Asa? I don't know. No, for the love of God!
19: I heard the whole thing, sir.
7: Yeah, Asa Hutchinson, or no, not that's not him. But whoever this person was, I mean, listen, you're going to write a book now about slamming Donald Trump. Well, what did you do when you were in office? You cowtailed and you voted for everything Donald Trump wanted you to do. So excuse me while I just sit back and call you the biggest hypocrite in the world. I will not buy your book. You're now a tough guy because you got out of there because your sorry ass did what President Trump wanted you to do. That's my biggest beef with the Republican Party is once these people leave office, now they sit back and go, well, I got out because I couldn't stomach what Donald Trump. You were voting along with Trump. You did everything the president wants you to do, so shut the hell up.
19: But, you know, these Senate hearings or Congress or whatever it is they've been having, it's been very interesting. And 90% of the people on there, they would just come back and say, this is the yes or no question. Did Donald Trump win the or lose the the 2020 election? Nobody would answer the question. Nobody answered that question.
7: Yeah. Tom Tillis is who I was talking about. Yeah. Because if they do, then they're going to get knocked out by the president. It's shame on it. Don't shame on Trump. Shame on the people that are doing this. Seriously. I mean, you know, the Tom Tillises of the world. I don't have any respect for that guy. And thanks for the call. I appreciate it. I got no respect for this clown. Well, you know, all you did was badmouth and say, well, you know, I'm writing this book because I need to warn people about President Trump. Where the hell were you when you were the senator of North Carolina? Or I'm sorry, no longer the lame duck senator of North Carolina. No, you were too busy kissing this guy's ass. So excuse me while I sit back and go, dude, you're a fraud. I'm going to read your stupid book. You're an idiot as far as I'm concerned. You're on the Golic Show, minus Golic. What's going on?
20: Hey there, Ron. You know, I might say the same thing about all the people that voted straight line Democratic vote for everything that President Biden did.
7: Yeah, exactly.
20: I mean, it's hypocritical. But I will say one thing about Pete Hegseth. The Army has, well, the armed forces have more recruits that actually applied than they have ever, you know, they ever had. They built the Army back up. So obviously they have some confidence in what he's doing and what his armed forces are doing. So, I mean, that's just the truism, because during Biden, you know, it was declining. It was a declining military.
7: Well, I mean, look at it this, you could look at it the other way as well. You could sit back and go, okay, the Army still has the GI Bill, which basically is if you spend 4 years in the Army, you can get your college paid for, or a lot of your college paid for. So I don't know. Maybe some people are sitting back and saying, in today's economy, hang on, in today's economy, given the fact that it costs so much, hell, I'll go into the armed forces and get most of my college paid for when I get out.
20: Right, but that's been going on forever. When my uncle was in Vietnam, it was,
7: sure, but the economy didn't. The economy currently sucks, so that's why people may want to take advantage of that.
20: Yeah, but the economy wasn't much better back then. You know, you remember the early 70s.
7: Well, you also had a draft going on back then, too, so.
20: yeah, but still, I mean, you know, it is getting, for whatever reason, and, you know, in the last, 30 years, if you got into the Army, you've got your college paid for and all
7: sure.
20: that kind of thing.
7: Sure.
20: Heck, I've got tons of friends that 30 in, 30 out, best job they ever had.
7: Yeah.
20: You know, as long as they didn't have to go to a war.
7: Well, listen, I got a couple of classmates that 30 in, 30 out. Man, they're set for the rest of their life.
20: Yeah, so, I mean, you got to give some credit there, because obviously, you know, the same thing was available when Biden was president.
7: Sure.
20: I mean, so...
7: Yeah.
20: Anyway, so moving on, the gentleman talking about the climate change, it seems to me they're tearing down all kinds of forests to put in solar panels that actually aren't working. In fact, I think California dumped them because they're just not efficient.
7: Well, they're tearing down more trees to build homes, but solar panels are a part of it. But they are tearing down a crud load of trees to build condominiums and apartments and homes and whatnot.
20: Right, and in the last, since like the 1850s or what, the temperature has only gone up 2 to 3 degrees.
7: Yeah, there you go. You can make arguments either way.
20: Right, but you know what I'm saying is you can, just like everything else, you can bend the news or the facts to however you want them to be bent.
7: Yeah, no, it's there's no denying the water's gotten warmer. I mean, I remember as a kid, and thanks for the call. I remember as a kid, the Gulf of Mexico was okay, but it wasn't bath water. It's bath water now. Hell, when I was in Florida in February, the Gulf of Mexico was in the mid-70s. I mean, the dead of winter, and the Gulf of Mexico was in the mid-70s. I mean, it's in the high 80s. And sometimes approaching 90 degrees, the temperature of the water. I mean, it's friggin' bath water now.
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7: All right, coming up at 8 o'clock tonight, Game 5 of the ALDS. The winner moves on. The loser goes home. The Guardians are home. They're taking on the Chicago White Sox. Gavin Williams will get the start for the Guardians. He pitched in Thursday night's game, a game in which the Guardians had to win. They did. Williams did his bullpen session on the field instead of in the bullpen. So he will get the ball for Game 5. We'll see how long he goes. The longer he goes, the better the chances of the Guardians winning this one. Right-hander Sean Burke gets the start for the White Sox. 11-7 this year, a .334 earned run average. This should be a good game. This should be a really, really good game. But the difference is the Guardians' pitching staff is completely set up. Completely, completely set up. Whereas the White Sox have overtaxed their bullpen the entire series. And the games 3 and 4 crack started showing. It's no longer a day game. It's a night game. You don't have shadows. I suspect the Guardians are going to hit the ball a whole lot better. I think they're going to win tonight, move on, and start a series Monday against the Tampa Bay Rays. All right, it's 1 o'clock at the Talk of Akron. WNIR Kent Akron ABC News is now.
2: From ABC News, I'm Mike Dubusky. More than 770,000 people are without power across the Gulf Coast region right now after Hurricane Isaias made landfall last night as a Category 2 storm. ABC's Leslie Lopez is in Mobile, Alabama.
3: We have a palm tree that's down. It's pretty rare to see a palm tree just snapped in half, and that's because of the winds that we saw yesterday. Over to my right, there are trucks that have been positioned, pre-positioned electrical trucks. Again, another form of response. And this is all coming off of what we're tracking, the Hurricane Isaias, now post-tropical storm Isaias, 35-mile-per-hour winds.
2: So far, two people are confirmed dead. Isaias has been downgraded to a post-tropical storm, making its way up to the Carolinas. Flood watches are in effect across Mississippi, Alabama, Georgia, and Tennessee as well. Local officials report yet another attack on the airport in Riyadh, Saudi Arabia, which has faced several strikes in recent days from Houthi rebels, though that group has not claimed responsibility for today's attack. The U.S. mission in Saudi Arabia has issued a security alert advising Americans to avoid the airport and surrounding areas. It's been a particularly deadly day in Zaporizhia, Ukraine, with at least 17 people confirmed dead in an apartment building that was struck by a Russian bomb. It comes after President Trump announced a new deal allowing Russia to provide the U.S. with diesel. ABC's Marcus Moore on the foreign desk.
4: The Trump administration is hoping an injection of diesel will help bring down prices, but experts say that immediate release of 300,000 tons of diesel would have a very little effect or impact on prices long term, and that amount would only account for half of U.S. daily consumption. Also, there are doubts about whether Russia can even fulfill its promise.
2: Ukrainian President Volodymyr Zelensky criticized the move, calling it a weak decision. And 9 people are dead after a mass shooting in Erie, Pennsylvania last night. You're listening to ABC News.
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2: Krista Pike, the death row inmate who survived an attempted state execution in Tennessee, has now been released from the hospital, according to her lawyers. They say she will continue to receive medical care in prison, and they will track her recovery. The White House continues to face questions over its apparent plans to live stream the execution of Nidal Hassan, the Fort Hood shooter. Spokesperson for the Office of the UN High Commissioner for Human Rights, Shabia Mantu, said doing so

0: deportation at the request of immigration advocates. The fallout over how ICE handled the arrest not subsiding.
1: It's recklessness by a law enforcement agency that is hiring thousands of untrained, unqualified agents to terrorize our community.
2: The Department of Homeland Security said 28-year-old Oscar Bell Gal is an undocumented immigrant with a long history of run-ins with the police. I'm Mike Dubusky, ABC News.
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9: 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The bar is now open from 4 to 8 p.m. Come hang out with your friends and enjoy cold beer, wine, cocktails, and complimentary bar snacks. 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That's the Bistro on Main in Kent. A big announcement from Cleveland State University. One CSU president, Dr. Laura Bloomberg, calling it a red letter day for students and families, known as the New Cleveland State Commitment. Bloomberg says any graduating Ohio student, high school student with a GPA of 3.0 or higher and a family adjusted gross income of $125,000 or less will have a guarantee from Cleveland State University of free tuition for 8 consecutive semesters or a full 4-year college degree. The university said it'll cover any tuition remaining after federal and state grants and scholarships are applied. The students determine eligibility by completing the free application for federal student aid or FAFSA. The Cleveland State commitment covers tuition only. The university says it's funded through existing sources in philanthropic funds. A former soccer coach for the Northwestern Local School District in Wayne County and a club team sentenced to prison Friday for sexual battery involving a minor. 51-year-old Timothy Boggs found guilty in all counts of sexual battery and attempted sexual battery. Worcester police said their investigation began March 2nd after receiving a complaint from a juvenile victim regarding her club soccer coach at the Ohio Strikers United Soccer Academy. Police said the alleged sexual assault started when the victim was 16. It happened approximately 9 times between October 2024 and April 2025. the counts.

0: The sexual battery will be served concurrently for 36 months. He is serving another 6 months for attempted sexual battery, with the full sentence being 42 months in prison. After serving the prison sentence, Boggs will be under supervision for 5 years. Medina County is reporting its first measles case of the year. The county also reporting a second probable case. The Board of Health did not provide any information on possible exposure. The cases come as Ohio reports 228 measles cases across 21 counties this week. A Painesville Township man, David Clellan, sentenced to life in prison for the rape of three young girls, two of the victims only 3 years old. The sexual assaults happened between 2003 and 2008. He'll be eligible for parole after 20 years. I'm John Loretta, local news anytime at WNIR.com.
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4: All right, it's hour number two of a Saturday edition of the Bob Golic Show. No Golic today. Potesta filling in for Bob. And we'll be with you right up until 4 o'clock. Isaias is coming. Won't be much. We're just going to have a lot of rain. We're certainly not going to have what the folks in Florida and Alabama got. Isaias left behind a trail of damaged rooftops, downed power lines, flooded roadways as it has weakened. It's no longer a hurricane. The storm was blamed on at least one death in Florida after a tree fell on a home, made landfall Friday near Destin. Forecasters are warning of potential flash flooding and tornadoes as the storm moves inland across Alabama. Hundreds of thousands of customers are without power. The possibility of life-threatening storm surges still loomed for parts of the Florida panhandle, along with the potential for several inches of rain across southern Alabama, the Florida panhandle, and Big Bend. All right, 330-673-1234, toll-free outside of Akron, 1-800-669-4100. With Isaias now on inland, got me to thinking. So the poll question for the weekend, if you had to go through a natural disaster, what would it be? Would it be a tornado, an earthquake, or a hurricane? So far, 43% of you are saying tornado. 39% of you are saying earthquake, and 17% of you are saying hurricane. Cast your vote now. Go to the website, WNIR.com. Let's get back at it. You're on the Golic Show. No Golic. What's up?
5: Hey, Ron.
4: Hey, what's up?
5: I apologize in advance. I'm a climate change denier, and every time I hear some of these people claim some catastrophic piece of data that is leading us to our demise, I had this like autonomic biological response that I just have to respond. So this is going to be quick.
4: Okay.
5: You know, if you say the Earth is 5 billion years old,
4: I wouldn't say that, but go ahead.
5: I just looked it up on the internet.
4: Okay, well, the internet doesn't always tell the truth, so. But you know, whatever the age is, continue.
5: All right, say between 5 and 6, whatever. You know, a lot of these people say, oh, you know, in the last 200 years, the temperature has gone up by so many degrees. Well, you know, if you say the Earth is say, 5 billion, you know, you could scale it up or scale it down. There have been 25 million 200-year periods that the Earth has gone through. And can a person really say that in not one of those 25 million-year, 200-year periods, the temperature of the Earth didn't go up by 2 or 3 or go down by 2 or 3? It's crazy. So, you know, I don't believe any of it. And
4: I mean, the Earth has gone through an awful lot of phases. I mean, without even the Industrial Revolution, let's think about it. The Ice Age, we've got the polarization. Where it was hot is all get out, cold is all get out. We've had drought, we've had famine, we've had floods. All of this has gone on prior to the American or the worldwide Industrial Revolution. So while I believe that we're on the uptick of some very different patterns weather-wise, I think at the end of the day, it is very arrogant for anybody or any one of us to sit back and say that you can arbitrarily determine how bad the weather is going to be based upon how many trees you cut down or based upon how much crap you put in the ocean. Let's just leave it like this. You throw stuff in the garbage can. You don't throw your crap in the ocean. You don't throw it on the beach. You don't throw it outside. You don't throw it, you know. I mean, take the crap, put it in the garbage can where it belongs, including your cigarette butts. That's a bigger problem than the, quote, climate change. The fact that most Americans are a bunch of frickin' pigs that don't know how to put stuff in the garbage can, especially you friggin' smokers that throw your cigarette butts out the goddamn window instead of putting it out in your frickin' ashtray.
5: Yeah, I agree with you 100%. We shouldn't pollute. We should be careful about what we put in the air because it does affect, you know, people's health. And they should put out all the wildfires in Canada so all that smoke doesn't come back here.
4: Yeah.
5: And we should also stop all that e-check business, too. That's worthless.
4: Well, it's, you know, I mean, the E. coli, e-check, I've had it up to ear with all that. Thanks for the call. I appreciate it. Whatever. I mean, at the end of the day, are we really that arrogant that we believe that we're doing damage to hell? The Earth has gone through more damage pre-industrial revolution around the world than at any point in time. You know, it's an uptick. Yeah, we have an uptick. No two ways about it. Should we plant more trees? Absolutely. Yeah, that's an oxygen thing. That's a carbon thing. Yeah, we should be planting more trees. You know, all the trees that we've cut down for the condominiums and homes and all the other people that want to put their crap in the woods for whatever reason. Yeah, we should be planting more trees. I wholeheartedly agree with that. You're on the Golic Show, minus Golic. What's going on? That's you. What's up? This is a pleasant conversation. But I have to go now. You're on the Golic Show, minus Golic. What's going on?
6: Not much. How you doing, Ron?
4: I'm doing wonderful, sir.
6: Well, I hope our Guardians bring it home.
4: They're going to. I'm not even worried about it. They're going to.
6: I always worry, you know, until it's done.
4: Yeah.
6: But I wish they would start it a little earlier. I know it's prime time and everything, but, man, eight's a little late, but nothing else is on either, so.
4: Okay, so what – define earlier. What would you – when would you want it to start?
6: I would say 6:30, 7. Just because okay. It's naturally going to be a longer game, right? You know, with commercials and everything. So, you know, I mean, we probably won't be done until 11:30 midnight.
4: No, it's not going to be as long as you think. The National Baseball, and here's a little insight for people. When you go to a national game, the commercials are 1 minute longer per half inning. So it's 2 minutes longer. Per inning, which means it's 18 minutes longer for a 9-inning game. So a 2 hour and 40 minute game should go about 2 hours and 58 minutes.
6: Okay. So round about 3 to.
4: Yeah.
6: Okay.
4: Yeah. So it's if you've got tempo in the game and it's a clean game, that's where I think the Guardians win this game. If it's a clean game, in other words, if the Guardians don't commit any stupid errors or walk a ton of people, if it's a clean game, I think the Guardians win this game easily.
6: Yeah, the walks the other day, man, that drew that game out forever.
4: Yeah, and Parker Messick, I love him. I think that this kid is going to be the next great left-handed pitcher, but he was so amped up that the game was way over his head. He was not ready for that moment, and somebody needs to remind him, look, if we're going to be successful, you've got to calm your nerves down and stop throwing the ball and pitch. Now, when Parker Messick pitches, Parker Messick is one of the best young left-handers in the game. When Parker Messick throws the ball, he's a below-average pitcher.
6: Right, and I 100% agree with that. I also, you know, we talked the other night about, I think it was Gavin Williams I was talking about, the 96 pitches, and we brought him in for one more inning to face Vargas, and I did, you know, we talked about that. I didn't like the Tanner Bibee. I mean, I understood what he was doing, but Bibee all year has not been able to hold a lead. That's why I didn't like it. I might have gone to Cancillo, who's really pitched well out of the bullpen.
4: Yeah, I'm curious as to who isn't going to pitch, and obviously it's Johnny Allstaff tonight. No matter what happens, I mean, in a perfect world, you want to clean this team out in 9 innings and move on and face Tampa Bay, and either Bibee or Cantillo gets the start in Game One. And we go from there. Williams probably doesn't get the start until Game 3, which means that he's probably available for Game 7, if there is a Game 7.
6: Right, that would work out for us that way. So, moving on, have you heard anything about the Maslin Tigers and that ruling?
4: Yes.
6: I don't know if you talked about that today.
4: Yes.
6: What are your thoughts on that?
4: Four of the six kids got the blessing from the OHSAA. The two that did not, the Feaster kids. And the OHSAA, and it's an interesting conversation that I had with the director of communications, Tim Streed. And he said that all transfers are real simple. If it's a transfer leading to education, the transfer is perfect, no problem. We understand that the four kids that went to Maslin, they weren't transferring for education, but they also weren't doing what the Feaster kids were doing, courtesy of their parents, and why the Feaster kids were not allowed to go to Maslin, because the parents were going from school to school to school to school. They went to five different places before settling on Maslin, and that is not transferring to a school for education. You put the sports, and openly put the sports, as part of the transfer, and that is simply against OHSAA rules.
6: Right. And, you know, if I add to that, too, that's one of the reasons why I am not big on the NIL coming to high school. That's a perfect example of those parents shopping those boys around. And personally, you know, the one isn't allowed to wrestle in the state tournament. I know it's one. I don't think it's both. And their actions, you know, they're whizzing in a lot of people's Cheerios, it sounds like. And that kid better be careful because I believe it's Dan Lanning in Oregon, right? I believe that's the head coach's name.
4: Yes.
6: Could he revoke that scholarship?
4: Oh, God, I mean, yeah. Yeah, they could do that anytime they want to.
6: Right, and I'm saying if he keeps tiptoeing down that wrong path, Lanning's not going to do it, and we're seeing it at Ohio State with this Legend Bay. I was reading again where Ryan Day was saying, I've built a culture, and I want you to abide by it, you know? I don't want, you know, whatever Legend Bay is doing, you know?
4: Yeah. Always remember, and this is not just about athletics, this is in life as well. When you're employed by someone, always remember this. You can be a jackass, but if your jackassery exceeds your talent, then you're screwed. Nobody's going to want to hire someone whose jackassery has exceeded their talent. If you find a humble in-between place where you're an arrogant jackass, okay, great. I've been called one. I mean, when I get into baseball arguments and I sound like someone that is an arrogant jackass at times, yeah, okay, I can live with it. I mean, look, I was in pro ball, so I'm sorry. I'm just going by what I was taught. I'm going by what has always been taught in that game, pre-analytics. So it is what it is. You call me what you want, but my talent far exceeds my jackassery, which is the reason why I'm still employed.
6: Right. And hopefully he learns that now. I mean, you're not invincible, right?
4: Exactly.
6: And the parents have a lot to do with that. As far as the poll question, I would take a tornado. I feel like that might be the lesser of the three evils there.
4: Yeah, and I didn't get specific on this, which I probably should have, because, I mean, there's a difference between an EF1 and an EF4. There's a difference between a 2.5 Richter scale earthquake and a 7 Richter scale earthquake. And there's obviously a difference between a Cat 1 and a Cat 5. So, I mean, the higher the damage, I'm gonna say tornado, because it goes in and out real quick. If it's medium, which still does some damage, I'm gonna probably say earthquake. And if it's on the lower end of it, I'm definitely saying hurricane.
6: Yeah, I think hurricane would be. I don't want to go through a hurricane. That would be, because just so many things can happen out of it.
4: Well, yeah, it falls in, and the people in Florida and Alabama, up and down the Gulf Coast, they're going to realize, you know, even though this thing is gone, there's still going to be a threat for tornadoes, because that's what this stupid thing always brings.
6: Right, it's just the threat of more, and you know, just like they said, you know, I think the way they said on ABC News, the one person that passed away was because of a falling limb off a tree.
4: Yeah.
6: You beat the hurricane, but the tree got you.
4: Yeah, the tree got you. So, I mean, there's a lot of variables when it comes to that.
6: Right. So, well, that's all I got, Ron. You enjoy the Saturday.
4: I appreciate it, man. 330-673-1234. Speaking of hurricanes, Isaias. I had to phonetically write that out. Isaias has no longer become a hurricane, but... Isaias is heading to Ohio as just a nice little rain shower. We'll tell you when we're going to get it and how much we're going to get. Stick around, more of the Bob Golic Show minus Golic on the Talk of Akron, WNIR 100 FM.
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2: The Talk of Akron,
4: here's your weather forecast for today. Cloudy skies. We'll have a high of 69 degrees. Tonight, we are calling for considerable cloudiness. Occasional rain showers after midnight as we drop back to 56 degrees. On Sunday, a steady rain in the morning, showers continuing in the afternoon. We'll have a high of 64, and then Sunday night, mostly cloudy skies in the forecast with an overnight low of 56. It is currently 69 degrees at the Talk of Akron, WNIR 100 FM. Your poll question for today: if you had to go through a natural disaster, what would it be? 43% of you are saying, give me the earthquake. 39% of you are saying, I'll take the tornado. And 18% of you are going, rock me like a hurricane. 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While you're there, partake in the sports poll question. Who will be the Eastern Conference team in the NBA Finals this upcoming season? 31% of you are saying our Cavaliers. 18% of you are saying the Knicks and other. And by other, I think most of you are believing the Miami Heat. 16% of you are saying LeBron and the boys in Philly. 11% of you are saying Boston. And 5% of you are saying the Detroit Pistons. Cast your vote now. 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Let's get back at it. You're on the Golic Show. Minus Golic, what's going on?
12: Hey, is it me? Am I talking to you?
4: Yeah, you're talking to me. What's up?
12: Okay, I want to talk to you about climate change.
4: Yeah.
12: What's the one thing that affects our climate more than anything else?
4: Help me out.
12: The sun.
4: Well, yeah.
12: You can't control the sun.
4: Now, exactly.
12: In 2015, they did ice cores in Greenland, and they have a chart that shows what the temperatures in the Earth were like for the last 50,000 years. If you look at the chart for, say, the last 8,000 or 9,000 years, you'll see that our temperature was warmer than it is now. It's not an existential threat. It's just the regular thing our planet does.
4: Yeah.
12: And to do carbon challenging and all this other crap is a waste of trillions of dollars.
4: Well, I would also say, okay, instead of all that crap, how about we concentrate on cleaning up ecologically, which means quit throwing crap in the ocean, quit throwing crap on the beaches, quit throwing crap on our streets, and then use the garbage can.
12: No, you're right about that, but the two companies that are most polluting is India and China.
4: Well, yeah, I mean, and they're the ones that bellyache about global warming.
12: Yeah, I mean, that's where a lot of it's coming from.
4: Yeah.
12: But the whole thing started back with a professor at Harvard who did a paper on CO2 in the atmosphere.
4: Yeah.
12: And he said it was something to be looked at, not acted for. And one guy in his class took that paper and ran it up the flagpole, wrote a book about it, and when he tried to tell people in Congress this isn't true, he was told, oh, the old man's got dementia. And you know who that guy was? Al Gore.
4: There you go.
12: He got with the head of Maurice Strong of the UN and had a meeting in 1970 with 400 people. And they all said it's an existential threat, but none of them are scientists.
4: Yeah, it's a lot of mumbo jumbo. Again, the fact that the Earth has warmed and cooled for hundreds of thousands of years, and this is even before the worldwide industrial revolution, where we had machines and we had mills and we had planes and we had all kinds of stuff that pollute the air. That's what I'm talking about, industrial revolution, all that stuff. It hasn't really done the damage that these people believe. I mean, prior to that, the Earth warmed and cooled on various cycles. It just depends on El Nino, or La Nina. There's so many things that go toward this that the sheer arrogance of people that believe that we can somehow control this is absurd.
12: Well, you know what they did over in Saudi Arabia or Qatar or something like that? It was last year. They put a powder up in the sky to try and block the sun. It caused a rainstorm. It was a 100-year rainstorm that flooded out the airport. You can't fool with that.
4: No. Yeah, it's...
12: That's what I wanted to talk, because there's so many people that grew up listening that the climate change is going to kill us.
4: And yeah.
12: It's just a lot of crap.
4: It is. The fact is, if you do research and look at numbers, and I know people don't like looking at numbers because, you know, I mean, who wants the truth? I mean, who wants to dig up the honest-to-God truth when you have, you know, people that are already, quote, doing that for you, which, you know, that's why we have fact-checkers in this world.
12: And then something popped in my head. Do you want to hear a unique conspiracy theory?
4: Let me hear it.
12: The assassination attempt of Donald Trump.
4: Yes, which one?
12: The one in Pennsylvania.
4: Okay, yep.
12: There were 8 shots fired.
4: Okay.
12: The microphone on the podium recorded 5 shots from one kind of rifle and 3 from another kind.
4: Okay.
12: Now, two military men went up on the roof to look at Cook, and they had chest cameras on, and they pointed at the cartridges and counted out loud, 1, 2, 3, 4, 5 cartridges. The FBI said there were 8, and that was a lie. Here's what happened. Trump got hit in the ear with a bullet, right?
4: That's questionable.
12: A spectator behind him got hit by that same bullet, didn't it?
4: The spectator got hit with a different bullet. And why I say Trump got hit in the ear with a bullet is questionable. I think what happened was the bullet hit the plexiglass. The plexiglass broke, and a shard of the plexiglass ripped Trump's ear.
12: There's a video out there that shows the bullet going through the side of the other guy, and then it hit the railing and just disintegrated. And both of those situations were above Trump, not below Trump.
4: Yes.
12: That means the bullet came from the ground, not the roof.
4: It could have gone from the roof. The guy could have just basically aimed his gun a little bit higher.
12: The sights on that gun that guy had were put so he couldn't hit Trump, Because if he hits Trump and the other guy hits Trump, then you have two assassins and you have a problem. The other thing about that was the blood in the bathroom. There was blood in the building and the bathroom. And they cleaned that blood up before the investigation started. And it was the guy in the who shot Trump, cut his hand, getting his cartridges off the ground because there was broken glass there. They had to get that blood out of there because if it was in the investigation, they wouldn't be able to find out whose blood it was because it wouldn't match anybody there.
4: Yeah, that's a hell of a conspiracy.
12: Now, the other part of it, they had the second string Secret Service people there. And why? Because those people were told that building was secure, they didn't have to worry about it, so they didn't go into it.
4: There's no such thing as a second string Secret Service. So I got to stop you right there. They're all Secret Service. You know, it's not like they go, hey, we got a backup Secret Service. They're not as knowledgeable as the first team. No, that's not how this works. They're all pretty damn knowledgeable, and they all know what they're supposed to do. Look, can we just the conspiracy theory there is a no-go. The kid who was on the roof 150 yards, and thank God he missed. You know, and again, for the people that I personally don't think Trump was shot in the ear. I think what happened was a bullet hit the plexiglass and a shard of the plexiglass went and ripped a chunk of Trump's ear, or took sliced a little bit of Trump's ear open. Personally, my personal opinion, I say this because ear cartridge doesn't grow back. That's why I always thought, and look, I'm not downplaying anything. I'm certainly not downplaying the fact that the president was really, really close to being assassinated, which is just an absolutely ludicrous thing for anyone to do, regardless of party. And regardless of how you feel about a president, under no circumstances should a president have to deal with some idiot trying to kill him. That's just absurd. But for the fact that we have nitwits that are willing to kill the president, no. These people belong in jail for the rest of their life. Throw away the key. It's that simple. My personal opinion, I don't think he was shot in the ear. I think that the bullet went off the plexiglass. It busted up or slightly busted up the plexiglass, and a shard of that ripped his ear. Because, again, ear cartilage does not grow back. And if he got shot in the ear and it went through his ear, he'd have a permanent hole in his ear. That's just fact.
13: Amy Acton has been caught lying. Her attacks against Vivek Ramaswamy's career in medicine development were proven false by the media. Her desperate campaign even has fellow doctors up in arms.
14: I'm Dr. Epitropoulos, and I'm disappointed at how low career politician Amy Acton is willing to sink. Her attacks against Vivek aren't just misleading. They are false and utterly dishonest. Even the Ohio media says her claims are false. 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I want a governor who fights for Ohioans and gives them the truth. And that's Vivek Ramaswamy.
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4: All right, 330-673-1234, toll-free outside of Akron, 1-800-669-4395. 800-400-100. 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Let's get back at it. You're on the Golic Show, minus Golic. What's going on?
16: Hey, how you doing, Ron?
4: I'm good.
16: So what's your you probably talked about it. I'm sorry I didn't listen, but your feelings on the game tonight?
4: Oh, I think the Guardians are going to win. I think the fact that everything is set up, the pitching staff is set up, the White Sox have used their bullpen far more than the Guardians have. The bullpen with the White Sox is already taxed. Yes, we had a day off, but I think the Guardians' pitching is more in place right now than the White Sox. And as long as the Guardians play a clean game where you don't allow extra base runners, that means you can't walk anyone and you can't boot the ball or throw the ball around. Play a clean game, I think they'll win.
16: I mean, Gavin Williams is up there for Cy Young. I don't think he'll get it, but he's up there.
4: Yeah, he's definitely up there. I don't think he's going to get it either, but he's definitely up there.
16: So you put it? You think the one inning threw things off, or he's a grown?
4: No, that's his. That was his bullpen day. On a five-man rotation, and I know this because, you know, again, back in my days of covering baseball, on a five-man rotation, day one after starting, the pitcher doesn't throw the ball at all. They go for a run or they get on a bike and do some serious biking. But you get the legs going and your cardio going. Day two is your light throw. Again, you're going to do some exercising, but you're going to do light throwing. Day three, which was Thursday, because Williams threw on Monday, so Tuesday, Wednesday, Thursday, which was day three. Day three is a bullpen day. So what the five-man rotation, day three, what the guy does before the game, he'll go out and they'll do a simulated game where he throws 30 to 40 pitches, and they'll tell him to throw a certain pitch in a certain area, and that's basically his warm-up. Now, I don't believe the Guardians did his 30 to 40 pitches in the bullpen. I might be wrong on that. I don't believe that they did. What I thought the plan all along was going to be was, okay, Williams is going to work an inning here, and however many pitches he throws, we're going to deal with that. Unless he gets beat up, then we got to take him out of the ballgame. Fortunately, he didn't get beat up. Day four, again, you're resting, maybe tossing the ball, but nothing major, and then you're back on the mound in day five.
16: Right. Well, I say it's a successful season no matter what happens tonight. Obviously, I want them to win. I hope to win, but it's been a great season. Hey, over to Abdul El Sayed. What size T-shirt do you wear, if you don't mind me asking?
4: Double XL, unfortunately.
16: Maybe I'll get you would you like an Abdul T-shirt? So hear me out.
4: No, hey, listen, wasn't that
16: so funny of everybody's Lord and Savior, Donald J. Trump, to call a grown man Muhammad and try to just make it more racist, you know? Let's make him... The guy was born here in the United States.
4: Yes, he was.
16: His intellect puts anybody to shame, including Trump. So, I mean, is that not the most classless thing? I would say the most classless, but every day this freaking guy comes up with something else. How could you call a man whose name is Abdul El Sayed, Muhammad? Oh, because I like to call him. I like to call him a POS, and I'd say it on the radio if you'd allow me.
4: You can't do that.
16: A piece of garbage, and get him out.
4: Yeah. Well, I mean, look, at the end of the day, On a more serious note, even though El Sayed is not really a socialist, even though
16: you don't like his politics, that's fine.
4: Yeah, he kind of...
16: You don't have to like his politics. And then when some of you...
4: Hang on a second. Let me finish. Whoa. Let me finish my thought, okay?
16: My bad.
4: No, it's all right. It's all good, man. All good. Even though he kind of sort of with the Socialist Democrats, I think he's more progressive than he is Socialist Democrats. Regardless, he's the testing balloon for the Democrat Socialist Party. If he gets waxed in Michigan, then I think that you're probably going to see a moderate Democrat with a progressive on the ticket, and you won't see a Democrat Socialist in 2028 running for president if he gets waxed.
16: You think he's going to win the Senate?
4: I think there's a very good chance that this is a whole lot closer than what people think, and I do believe there is a very real possibility that El Sayed wins Michigan.
16: Yeah, I mean, I don't know if universal health care is a viable option, so I'm not saying the guy's the answer, but he's a good man, and for the president of the United States to call him Muhammad something, it's racist to say the least,
4: No, I agree with that. And it's the unknown.
16: But why is your audience? Why aren't people in like pissed?
4: Well, it's an unknown.
16: But in the eyes of WNR listeners, that's it's just Trump being Trump. It's not a big deal, right?
4: No, I listen. That's why I'm here to call people out, whether it's left or right. And you're right, it's wrong. I mean, and I think the reason why some people do this, there are a lot of people that you don't trust the Muslims, and again, I have to remind people that there is an extreme difference between a hardcore Muslim who believes in the Quran literally, who has no problem killing people, and then the more modernized Muslim who is all about peace. And all about just, I just want to do what any religion does.
16: So if I pray to Jesus Christ and I'm a Christian, does that make me a better person? Because he prays to whoever, he's a Muslim. And, like one of your hosts several weeks ago called him a Muslim radical piece of garbage. Now, you want to call him a radical piece of garbage, that's fine. But you got to leave his religion out of it. It's racist. It's wrong.
4: Yeah, all right. Appreciate the call, man.
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4: 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Your poll question for the weekend. If you had to go through a natural disaster, what would it be? 40% of you are saying tornado, 40% of you are saying earthquake, and 20% of you are saying a hurricane. 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While you're there, partake in the sports poll question. Who will be the Eastern Conference team to play in the NBA Finals this upcoming season? 32% of you are saying the Cavaliers. Okay. All right. 18% of you are saying the New York Knicks. 18% of you are saying other, which I believe other would probably mean the Miami Heat. 16% of you are saying the Philadelphia 76ers. 11% of you are saying the Boston Celtics. And 5% of you are saying the Detroit Pistons. 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All right, we made mention in the first hour. If you remember a few weeks back, I talked about this. Copley High School was supposed to put on a fall production entitled She Kills Monsters. It's a play that has a lot of gay overtures, and a parent raised some concerns about said gay overtures, the LGBTQ content, and the Copley High School superintendent quickly canceled the student production of She Kills Monsters. Well, that was they were going to do Alice in Wonderland. Well, apparently, the Copley Thespian Society will now independently produce the play at an Akron Civic Theater venue. Not only that, a GoFundMe campaign to fund the new production quickly surpassed its goal with support from the community, including actress Carrie Coon and playwright Kui Yin. The school district has since created a new rubric approval process for theater productions. But I find it interesting that the kids are going to be doing the play, and that they're going to be doing the play at the Akron Civic Theater. By the way, Copley graduate, 1999 Copley graduate, Carrie Coon is a star in the HBO series, The Gilded Age. She spoke out about the cancellation, and she also spoke to the teen leaders in the Copley Thespian Society by conference call, and she personally offered her support and encouragement. So this is interesting. This is interesting. Copley did announce that Alice in Wonderland would replace the show in the same time slot, but October the 6th, the Copley Thespian Society launched a GoFundMe campaign to raise $800 for the rights to She Kills Monsters to produce it at Wild Oscars at the Akron Civic Theater downtown. And they've now raised $8,826. Unbelievable. Absolutely unbelievable with this. The saga continues, if you will. Kind of makes me want to go see this production. I don't know. I just I got an open mind, and I absolutely love the theater. What the hell? Why not? All right, it's coming up on 2 o'clock. ABC News is coming up next. We'll have the local news. We'll also take more of your phone calls on this Saturday afternoon. Potesta filling in for Golic. 330-673-1234, toll-free outside of Akron. 1-800-669-4100. It's 2 o'clock at the Talk of Akron, WNIR, Kent, Akron. ABC News is coming up right now.
20: From ABC News, I'm Mike Dubusky. What was once Hurricane Isaias is now a post-tropical storm, dumping inches upon inches of rain on Florida, Georgia, and Alabama as it makes its way up towards the Carolinas. More than 770,000 people remain without power, and two people are confirmed dead in the storm. Stephen Reed is the mayor of Montgomery, Alabama.
21: We're not out of the woods yet, so we're going to still ask people to, kind of remain off the roads if they can. We know there's still some issues with trees and power lines in some parts of the city. But overall, we escaped what could have been something, very, very serious.
20: As the Southeast deals with the remnants of Isaias, the Southwest is dealing with the effects of Tropical Storm Rachel. ABC News meteorologist Leslie Lopez has the latest.
22: Rachel is on the move. It's going to be moving through Baja California, getting into San Diego and Indio, eventually out towards Nevada, bringing with it opportunities for flash flooding. So the highest risk for flash flooding will be today for San Diego, all the way into areas of Indio. Could be happening anywhere from this afternoon through tonight. And then that shifts into your Sunday. Sunday, it does expand to Las Vegas and all the way out towards Cedar City, Utah.
20: At least 17 people were killed in an apartment building bombing in Zaporizhia, Ukraine today. Several more people were injured. And as Russian attacks on Ukraine ramp up, President Trump today saying this about Ukraine.
23: I suggest they get a new leader who can make a deal.
20: The bombing of the apartment building comes after the president announced a new deal with Russia for $1.8 billion of oil. President Trump also responding to bipartisan backlash over the Pentagon's plan to live stream the execution of Nadal Hassan, the Fort Hood shooter.
24: Last night, the president told an interviewer he was not involved with the decision to live stream, but he understands it. Some critics warn it could become a propaganda tool for extremists. Nadal Hassan's attorneys could still try to put forward a legal challenge to the execution.
20: ABC's Stephen Portnoy, you're listening to ABC News.
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20: Attorneys for death row inmate Krista Pike says she's been discharged from the hospital a little more than a week after Tennessee failed to execute her using lethal injection. ABC's Whit Johnson reports.
26: Pike was sentenced to death for torturing and killing her teenage classmate, Colleen Slemmer,
0: back in 1995. Pike's attorney said in a statement that she will continue to receive medical care at the prison where she has lived for more than 30 years. They're asking the judge in her case to hold all the evidence related to the botched execution. Tennessee has paused all executions for the rest of the year.
20: Pike's lawyers say she's currently in prison and they'll be monitoring her recovery. In Philadelphia, one police officer is dead and another has been wounded after they were shot while responding to a call early this morning. The officer who died is 40-year-old Shane Sieber, a 10-year veteran of the force and father of two young children. Police Commissioner Kevin Bethel spoke to reporters today.
3: I am so damn proud of the men and women who serve in this department. Consistently, they go

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6: 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That's the Bistro on Main in Kent. An Ohio-based political blogger let out a surprise laugh as he was found guilty of harassment after he sent an explicit digitally altered image of a cartoon character Shrek to a powerful lawmaker. After just 30 minutes, eight Lake County jurors decided D.J. Burns guilty of telecommunications harassment against State Senator Jerry Sereno, a Republican from Kirtland, after he sent him two taunting messages and a meme of Shrek holding his genitals. Burns declined the comment. He faced up to 6 months in jail and a $1,000 fine, but the judge sentenced him to pay court costs and a $200 fine. The judge ruled that this had nothing to do with free speech, but everything to do with harassment. The Rooster is a man's online name, is known for his outlandish antics, busting up legislators and lobbyists in the Ohio State House. He's amassed more than 100,000 followers on his social media and 15,000 on his Substack account. Last night's high school football game between Orange and Edgewood canceled after Orange's buses carrying student-athletes and employees in a crash on I-90 and Mentor en route to the game. According to the Orange City School District, everyone on the buses are safe but decided to postpone the game out of an abundance of caution. The game rescheduled for Sunday afternoon at 4 o'clock at Corlew Stadium in Ashtabula. Orange 3-4, Edgewood 4-3 on the season. A suspect charged in connection with the May 27th fatal shooting of 29-year-old Delonte Richardson in the 800 block of Kenmore Boulevard. Akron police detectives outlined a description of a vehicle believed to be involved in the shooting and were able to identify the vehicle using flock safety cameras. As a result, Carlos Sopshire Jr. has been charged with aggravated murder in Richardson's death. The 24-year-old Sopshire currently being held in the Summit County Jail. He's already in custody on an unrelated aggravated robbery charge. Law enforcement officers conducting sobriety checkpoints tonight in Stark County. Stark County Sheriff's Office

0: deputies will be conducting Stark County OVI task force duties to conduct checkpoints in the area of East Canton. Several checkpoints will be set up in that area tonight. Drive safe, drive sober. I'm John Loretta for local news anytime. 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
7: Alrighty, sitting in for Golic on this Saturday afternoon. We're with you until 4 o'clock on the Talk of Akron, WNIR 100 FM. 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And 23% of you are saying a hurricane. 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By the way, we had a caller talking about Abdul El-Sayed's chances to win the Michigan Senator's race over Republican nominee Mike Rogers. Let me give you the latest polling numbers from a variety of different polls. Quantas Insights, as of 4 or 5 days ago, had El-Sayed winning by a little over a percentage point. Mitchell Research and Communications, as of early October, El-Sayed had about a 4.2% lead. New York Times, Siena College, in late September, as of late September, Abdul El-Sayed had a 5 percentage point lead over Mike Rogers. In the Marist poll, which was September 30th, El-Sayed led Rogers by 7 percentage points. And in the Washington Post Shar School, mid-September, El-Sayed with a 3 percentage point lead on Mike Rogers. So, interesting. There are a lot of people that believe the polls are garbage and that Rogers will ultimately win. Meh, let's see. One thing I know for sure, 2028 presidency, as far as who the Democrats run, you can make an argument right now that the progressive Democrat, Abdul El-Sayed, He's the test balloon. He's the test balloon for the newfound Democrat Party. If the newfound Democrat Party, because it's now more progressive than it is moderate, which, interesting, but I'll talk a little bit about that later on. But if El Sayed wins, it would not surprise me 2 years down the road if a progressive Democrat was on the top half of the ticket. I'm not so sure that America wants a socialist Democrat. That's a bridge way the hell too far. Listen, this goes hand in hand with the other story that we've been talking about, and that's an interesting story out of Michigan, the United Auto Workers. So they're trying to restart their political power in Michigan. The UAW generally supports Democrats, but the UAW members are currently divided over whether Democrats or Republicans better represent working class interests. And here's the thing. One of the reasons why I think they're divided is because some of these Democrats have realized, boy, oh boy, oh boy, are you guys going way out to howdy doodyville on the left. Off the reservation left. Can't have it. And I think there are some Democrats, in all likelihood progressive, or I'm sorry, not progressive, but moderate. In all likelihood, some of the moderate Democrats are bailing and saying, okay, what does the Republican Party do for me? Progressive Democrats, does it work? Well, let's see. Bernie Sanders is still in office as a senator in Vermont, AOC, and I can probably list a bunch more progressive Democrats. And truth be told, the left is getting a little further. Now, is it socialist left? Those are the people that, I got to be honest with you, those are the people that are kind of ruining the Democrat Party. And I know some of the socialists want to sit back and go, hey, El Sayed's one of us. No, he's not. No, he's not. He is flat out said he's not. He's not a socialist. He's a capitalist. But he's a progressive capitalist. All right, let's get to the phones. You're on the Golic Show, minus Golic. What's going on?
8: Hello. I would like you to answer a few questions for me. Is that okay?
7: Yeah, sure.
8: All right. First of all, you were just previously talking about the Muslims. And I would like to ask you, they worship Allah, right?
7: Yeah, well, Allah is their God. Muhammad is their Jesus Christ.
8: And okay,
7: Allah is their God.
8: Yeah, and he was a medieval warlord that went around and murdered, raped, and mutilated anybody that didn't agree with his philosophy or his theocracy. Right?
7: I don't know if Allah is a person. Allah is not a person. Muhammad. Muhammad is the person.
8: He was one too. And why do they worship that? That's their role model. That's the person they look up to. Why do they worship that?
7: I don't know. I'm not Muslim.
8: Oh, okay. And another thing, all the people that have come into this country, all the communities, not one of them has assimilated into America. They all want to bring their Sharia law and their Middle Eastern theocracy into America, right?
7: I wouldn't necessarily agree with all of them, but some of them have, sure.
8: What about the problems that are going on right now in Michigan?
7: Okay, you're giving me one example, and you want to say all. This is the problem that I have when people make arguments. Don't generalize and say all, because not all of them are. Some of them, absolutely. All of them, no.
8: Okay, here's my next question then. How come all your so-called good Muslims that you're talking about, how come they don't band together and beat the crap out of these bad ones and kick them out?
7: I don't know if some of them have or haven't.
8: Mm-hmm.
7: I mean, I don't know. I don't know if some of them have or some of them haven't.
8: No, they don't because they won't.
7: So you've talked with every single Muslim and they've all said that they haven't.
8: They are controlled by the Muslim theocracy, and that is not American. Can't you understand that?
7: Okay. Got news for you. Neither is Judaism, neither is Hinduism, neither is Christianity, neither is any of this, because America wasn't founded on any religion. Despite what people wanna believe, America was not founded on any religion.
8: All right, now my next question is, what you just said, none of these religions that you're talking about contain Sharia law or contain a government. Muslim Islam is a government, not just a religion. It's a government.
7: What do you think? What do you think Judaism is?
8: They don't govern the people with Judaism. They don't.
7: Well, no, but being a Jew is not just a religion. It's a race, and it's also a government. Right. Ask the people in Israel.
8: Right. But they are not evil and barbaric.
7: Oh, ask the people in Palestine if they're evil. I mean...
8: Who started the trouble in Palestine?
7: Oh, they did. Well, not Palestine. Hamas did. I mean, look, I'm certainly not going to sit back and say that Israel's a perpetrator. They're not. I mean, Hamas is the bad guys.
8: That's right. And they're getting what they asked for, aren't they?
7: But Israel has dirty hands in all of that as well.
8: Oh,
7: I mean,
8: don't they? All they want to do is be left alone, my friend.
7: Okay. All right. Well, I mean, they also, you know, again, not everyone is completely innocent in the Middle East.
8: Well, that's, I don't know. I'm not saying who's, I know that one thing, if it wasn't for the Palestinians and the Islamic people to attack Israel, there would be complete peace in the Middle East right now.
7: Well, it's not about the Palestinians. Yeah. It's about there's three groups. There's three groups that you need to get rid of in order to have complete peace in the Middle East, because I am a firm believer that the people in Palestine, not all of them, but most of them, are good people. I am a firm believer that the people in Iran, not all of them, but most of them, are good people. The people you need to get rid of are the following: Hamas, Hezbollah, and the Houthis. Houthis.
8: You're right. And how come all the good people don't band together and get rid of these people?
7: Let's take a look at this. Palestine doesn't have anything. Hamas runs them. The Iranian people dropped their weapons when the Shah was overthrown and the Ayatollah got in charge and basically told everyone, you don't need your weapons, we're going to take care of you, and those idiots over there believe them, which is a big reason why the Second Amendment is going to be and will continue to be one of the biggest amendments in this country, because ain't nobody in America going to fall for that act.
8: Well, the only thing is, we're putting up with this here in America, my friend, and these people are not coming here.
7: Well, you mean the 1% of the people that are in this country, we're putting up with them? Because that's what the Muslim population is right now, 1%.
8: Look at the chaos they're causing in Michigan, down in Texas, and here even in Ohio, where these Somalian communities are. They cause nothing but problems.
7: Well, listen, I'm not gonna sit back and say that they're complete angels. No, and some of them, most of which are illegal immigrants. They should be kicked out of the country. And anyone that has bad intentions and not done anything, kick them out. Absolutely.
8: Well, that's right. But the thing is, they're the ones that are in control. The good ones. If the good Muslims, or good whatever you want to call them, they should band together and get rid of these a-holes and kick them out.
7: Well, again, there's no proof that exists that they're not, or they're not trying, or that they're trying to. I mean, again, I don't know. I don't know. I mean, you know, on a good argument, you know. If we want to talk about, you know, good Muslim, bad Muslim, then, you know, I got a question. I mean, it may not be a popular one for some people. Are the good Jews going to band together and get rid of Netanyahu? Well, wait a second, Ron. That's just not right. Well, why isn't it? You know, I mean, look, I've said this before. I'll say it again. Not all Palestinians are horrible human beings. And I don't even think Palestine is horrible. What's horrible is who is running Palestine, Hamas. I would venture to say that most of the Palestinians, if you kicked Hamas to the curb and completely wiped them off the face of the earth, that Israel and Palestine could actually get along. I mean, that's been proven with music. It's been proven with stage performances. People don't want to hear that because, well, you know, I mean, it's you can't have Palestine and Israel get along. Well, sure you can. Just get rid of Hamas. Well, the people in Iran, they hate the people in Israel. No. Hezbollah, who runs Iran. They're the ones that are speaking up for Iran. Most of the Iranians, they cheered President Trump when Trump bombed the Shiite Muslim out of the nukes that Iran had in June of 25. And they actually cheered when we were going back there in February of 2026. Now, the problem is we can't liberate them. Why? Well, the only way that we're going to be able to liberate Iran would be put boots on the ground. And no offense to the Iranian people, I'm not interested in putting American boots on the ground in the Middle East because I've said it before, and I'll say it again. Other than Jesus Christ, nothing good has come out of the Middle East.
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7: Here's your forecast for today. Sun and clouds mixed. We'll have a high around 70 tonight. Considerable cloudiness. Occasional rain showers after midnight will drop back to 56 degrees. On Sunday, rain early, then remaining cloudy with showers in the afternoon. We'll have a high of 63. It is currently 69 degrees at the Talk of Akron, WNIR 100 FM. Poll question for today. If you had to go through a natural disaster, what would it be? 41% of you are saying a tornado, 37% of you are saying an earthquake, and 22% of you are saying, give me the hurricane. Cast your vote now. 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Let's get back at it. You're on the Golic Show, minus Golic. What's going on?
12: Hello.
7: Hey, what's up?
12: Oh, I was dozing off there for a minute. Give me a second. You left out a natural disaster. I've got another one for you.
7: Okay.
12: Okay. The most powerful mechanical force is, or the most efficient is hydraulics, be it a backhoe or a bulldozer, a press, right?
7: Okay.
12: So you have a flood, and you add mud and dirt to that flood, to those hydraulics. Now you add a whole bunch of mass to it. So you get caught in that flowing mass, and at different stratas, even a couple of feet, it flows at different rates. So when you get caught in it, it literally slowly tears you apart. How's that for nasty?
7: Yeah, man, that's pretty disgusting. Yeah.
12: Yeah.
7: Volcano is another one that we forgot. I don't know about you, but I'm trying to outrun volcanic hot ashes. No, thank you.
12: Yeah, and the pyroclastic flows, they add heat to that hydraulic. So that's burns you while it's doing all that.
7: Oh, yeah.
12: When they go through recovery, what they don't talk about is that they're literally looking for pieces of people.
7: Oh, yeah. Yeah, it's pretty disgusting.
12: All right, one more. Let me see here. Oh, Turkey, Iran, Sudan, Egypt, Syria, Iraq, Lebanon, Algeria, Jordan, Libya. Most or all were former Christian countries. And all of them went through the brutal transformation to Muslim countries,
7: mm-hmm.
12: where you didn't have any rights, any say, nothing. You either give in or you die.
7: Yeah.
12: So I understand your good nature, but there's no way you can trust them, because their number one priority is to be humble while they invade.
7: Okay.
12: And when they get sufficient numbers, that's when they start taking over.
7: Mm-hmm.
12: And that's exactly what they're doing in concentrated communities.
7: Okay.
12: That's why they concentrate. So that's my input.
7: Okay. Appreciate it, man.
12: All right.
7: Bye. All right. Thanks. 330-673-1234. I mean, I hate to say this. I heard that argument. Well, not heard, because I'm not that old. Read that argument hundreds of years ago when, 100 years ago, when the Italians and the Irish and the Poles and the Germans and were coming into Ellis Island. Oh, and by the way, the Catholics, too. We can't forget about the Catholics, you know, because we had such a welcome in the United States. Catholics were so welcome in the United States when they came to came from Europe. Yeah, they were welcomed. Mm-hmm. You're on the Golic Show. What's going on?
13: Ronald.
7: Yes, sir.
13: Al from Barberton.
7: Al from Barberton. Okay. How the heck are you,
13: yes,
7: sir?
13: Good. How about yourself?
7: I'm doing good. I love your guys' fried chicken. It might be the best I've ever had.
13: Well, good. Good, good, good. Well, anyway, from the caller before talking about Hamas in, talking about the Muslims up in Michigan, you know, we all caused that about around 1950 or so.
7: Okay.
13: Maybe a little later. When we let one Louis Farrakhan come into this country and start talking about Islam, and then getting one of his students to come aboard, one Malcolm X.
7: Mm-hmm.
13: Yeah, and because of that, we have the situation we have now. So to all those people out there that think that, you know, they know Muslim and Islam and all this crap, they don't. I'm not an Islam. I'm not a Muslim. I was over in Iraq. I know these people back and forth, left and right, for the 6 months I was over there, because I got to talk to a whole bunch of them.
7: Yep.
13: Because I was a cook, and we had to get our food from inside Doha, Kuwait.
7: Mm-hmm.
13: And they were all there, and they were... talked and shit.
7: Don't use the bad words. Come on now.
13: Okay.
7: All right.
13: And anyway, I got to know him, and I know that the people, the Indian people that left India and were trying to make a better life for themselves over in the sand, got caught. And now they are slaves to these people.
7: Mm-hmm.
13: Because they were the ones that set up our tents and everything else, and they had to do it in an orderly fashion. And if they got out of line, yes, they were, reprimanded.
7: Yeah. Yeah, it's not all Muslims are horrendous human beings. Like I said, and generalizing it is absurd. It would be almost as comical as saying all Christians are trustworthy.
13: No, you're right. You're right there. But the problem being, like you said, these people do not want to. They're like the Chinese. They don't want to stand up for themselves.
7: Yeah. All right. Appreciate it, brother.
13: Okay. You too. You have a good one.
7: All right, man. 330-673-1234. You're on the Golic Show. What's going on?
14: Hey, good afternoon, Ronnie.
7: Hey.
14: I felt impulsive that I really had to call you because, that guy that always calls you, every time he gets on there, he always has to make a point about anti-Islam and how these countries are. The guy that said that he was in Iraq, well, I was in Iraq, I was in Bangladesh, I was in India, I was in Mongolia, I was in Guyana. I've been to a lot of these countries where they're Islam, okay? And a lot of them are great people, so I call BS on a lot of this. And these people that have narrow minds and that have been living under rocks, they're wrong. And I'm glad that you bring this up out to the forefront because I think what's happened in the United States is we've become a very biased and prejudiced country. Not everybody. The people that have open minds and have friends who are Muslims and know that what they've been going through, because they don't want to be labeled or branded as being terrorists. They're not. Not all of them are like that. A lot of them, they have a very nice culture. It's like because we've went to Iraq and we've invaded a country that we should have never gone into. I mean, how would these people like, how would Americans like if somebody invaded this country?
7: Well, Japan did that. Well, not necessarily our country, but our territory at the time in Pearl Harbor.
14: Correct. So obviously there's, some people that are always going to have a bias to the Japanese. I mean, I've known some and you're always going to have that. But, we have to get beyond that. As Americans, we have to understand each other that, we're a melting pot of different cultures and different nationalities. To say that we should, be all Catholic or Christian and that's totally wrong, as long as they don't infringe on our privacy or try to, be combative against what we do and we don't become combative against them for all the wrong reasons. I think it's very poor that we're so judgmental. Many people in this country have been so judgmental. I find that to be a big problem because the world is full of Muslim people. It's full of Catholics. I mean, you go to Argentina, that's a big melting pot of a country, too.
7: Sure.
14: And look, you never hear of any problems down there. And a lot of people from Italy, a lot of people from Spain immigrated there. It's kind of like another United States. They don't make a big deal about it. But here in this country, it's like there's always got to be an issue because of news about terrorism, and they like to capitalize on that. They feel, many people feel that, it's so important. Be very careful. They're Muslim, or what this guy's going to do, because now he's gotten into power. Let's give this person a chance. Let's give these people a chance, because, Ron, you and I both know these are not bad people.
7: Well, not all of them, absolutely.
14: No, not all of them. And I think we have to get to basics, that what we learned from growing up, treat people the way you want to be treated and do your best to be a good person. You know, don't be labeling people all the time or be the grumpy old man or somebody who just is watching the wrong news reports for all the wrong reasons and taking it all to heart.
7: I appreciate it. Appreciate it, man.
14: Okay.
7: All right, have a good night. 330-673-1234. Look, regardless if you're Catholic, Christian, which, you know, Catholic, Christian, it's the same thing. We're all Christians. You know, hate to break it to those that are anti-Catholic. We were here first. You guys just broke off into your own thing, but we're all Christians. Hate to break that to you. Whether you're Buddhist, Hindu, Muslim, doesn't matter what religion you're in this country. If you're Jewish, I don't care. I mean, as long as you respect the American laws, if you respect the American laws, our laws on the books, and you separate church from state, and you don't push your religion onto someone else, and you don't push your politics of your religion onto someone else, because that crap doesn't mix in a country that has its own laws. If you do that, no problem. Now, for the caller that sits back and says, Sharia law, Sharia law. You know what? If somebody brings up Sharia law and tries to bring Sharia law in this country, boot their ass out. Because it's not welcome in this country. It will never be welcome in this country. If you try to bring it into this country, you automatically get booted out of this country. It's that simple.
15: For 50 years, Sherrod Brown voted how he was told. 1975 to today, different presidents, different issues, but Sherrod Brown's vote never changed. Higher taxes, Brown voted for them. Open borders, Brown voted for them. Sex changes for kids, Sherrod Brown supported that too. When Washington Democrats needed Brown's vote, he gave it every time. Sherrod Brown voted with Biden 97%, Schumer 95%, Bernie Sanders 92%. That was the Democrat Party he joined 50 years ago. But times have changed. Now extremists are taking over. They're not asking for your vote. They're coming for your country. And Sherrod Brown will fall in line. He always does. Sherrod Brown, times changed. His vote never does. Paid for by SLF PAC and not authorized by any candidate or candidate's committee. SLFPAC.org. SLF PAC is responsible for the content of this ad.
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20: Catch him. Oh, he just broke away, Ronnie. 57-yard touchdown pass, Carolina over Pitt on what's his name, Day of Reckoning.
7: That's Mike Ditka.
20: Mike Ditka.
7: Yeah, Ditka.
20: The guy goes 75-yard pass receiving right after Pitt took the lead.
7: If I had my choice between Ditka and a group of Lions, I'd take Ditka.
20: Just remember two things, honey. Not all Muslims are terrorists.
7: Of course not.
20: But it seems all terrorists are of the Muslim religion.
7: Gee, I don't know. The Oklahoma City bombing sure wasn't. The Columbine shooting sure wasn't.
20: Time out, Ron. You didn't let me finish. Of the Middle Eastern terrorists, they're all Muslim faith. The 9/11 were all Muslim. I'm just pointing out there's good and there's bad.
7: Well, yeah, and get rid of the bad. You get rid of the bad. Get rid of the people that want Sharia law in this country. Those that are trying to force the issue, get them out. Real simple.
20: How would you do that, Ronnie? Would you
7: boot them out. You boot them out.
20: You use our internal forces like the ICE people to get them?
7: You boot them out. I mean, look, if you're an American citizen, you should know better. You don't get Sharia law in this country. We have a set of laws in this country. This is how we do our thing. This is why we've done our thing for 250 years. We don't have any Christian-based rules. We don't have any Jew-based rules. We don't have any Muslim-based rules. We don't have any Hindu. We don't have any of the other religion-based rules. We have a set of laws that are completely separate from people's religion. These are our laws. If you don't like them, there is an exit sign. Get out.
20: Get out. Get out.
7: Or go to jail.
20: Okay. Well, I would say get out because that is not how this country is run. Sure, we're a melting pot, yes, but they all assimilated to go by our rules and bylaws and stuff like that.
7: Exactly.
20: You don't adjust. We don't want to adjust to their rules.
7: We've been doing quite fine for 250 years with our rules. We don't need any changes in our rules. We don't need any rules, foreign rules. We have our rules. Respect them.
20: You ever been to the Orient, Ronnie?
7: No. I think that would probably be the quickest way for me to lose all kinds of weight. I'm just saying.
20: There, back in the day, the man walked two feet in front of the woman.
7: Yeah.
20: If that was his wife, he walked 2 feet behind. It was a sign of, he was the head of the household. They fell in line. Do you think that would go over today in our society? I don't think so.
7: No. No, it wouldn't. Although, if you're a man, if you're single and you're dating someone and you're walking on the sidewalk, you always want to walk closest to the road because it is your way of protecting your woman.
20: Yeah, old school. There it is, old school. Some of the older listeners and the seniors.
7: Vince, you and I, we both come Italian descent. I mean, that was, I don't know about you, but that was drilled in my head.
20: It was more or less the way it was. You always walked on the outside and protected your loved ones or the person that you wanted to be.
7: Absolutely.
20: You always walked on the outside. And the guy always paid for this. Going to the home theater to watch on Sunday Saturday afternoon, Gidget Goes to Hawaii for 75 cents a piece. So there you go.
7: And he always sat on the aisle.
20: And he always sat on the aisle.
7: Absolutely.
20: And you always, when Mary Lynn Miller, I always walked her home. She was always on the inside part of it.
7: Absolutely.
20: Yeah,
7: got to do it. I mean that's the gentleman thing to do. And if there's a door, you open the door for the lady.
20: You always open. And, you know, it's funny today when you open the door, you see a lady or someone. You know, some people say thank you. Oh, thank you, young man, or thank you, sir. This and that. Some of the other people, the younger ones, they'll just brush right by.
7: Well, the other ones will give you attitude. The other ones will be like, what, you don't think I can open my own door? I'm trying to be nice.
20: Those are the ones you avoid, right?
7: Yeah, well, those are the ones that you basically tell them that you're a flaming piece of crap and you probably need to learn some life skills before your anger rubs off people on the wrong way.
20: You know, Ronnie, I worded my Indian shirt, the last two games. I washed it today.
7: Oh, boy.
20: I put on my Indian shirt, my Indian hat.
7: Oh, boy.
20: My blue windbreaker. I am adorned in our beloved colors for tonight.
7: Okay.
20: Just hope
7: okay.
20: that the middle of the lineup hits.
7: Listen, the washing of your shirt doesn't mean anything. I mean, look, the beginning of this season, I have an old standing Buffalo shirt that an ex-girlfriend gave me. And I wore it in week one. It won. Took it off, put it in the washer. Wore it again in week two. It won. Took it off, put it in the washer. Wore it on my trip to Buffalo to see them play the Chargers. And they won. And I wore it to Nathan's in Canton, where I go with a bunch of Bills fans when the Bills are on and when I don't have tickets or when the Bills are not on local TV. Wore it there against the Patriots, and they lost, and now I'm not going to wear it. So, the streak is over.
20: Hats off to the Fighting Penguins. They're clobbering the Sycamores. 37-14.
7: Yeah, they made the Sycamores their Zacchaeus.
20: Ronnie, what do you think of these new commercials? I mean, they're very nice to look at, but do you know what the commercial is for when you see the girl holding the two footballs?
7: Oh, yeah, yeah. I mean, after gawking at the woman for five or six straight commercials, I realized that it was a gambling commercial.
20: Yeah.
7: I kind of had to focus because, well, she's kind of cute, and the basketballs, football. Baseballs, and footballs were put in strategic places, and you kind of let your mind wander a little bit. And then I, about the sixth time I saw the commercial, I was like, focus, focus, and then I realized it was a gambling spot.
20: The footballs were almost matching each other, weren't they?
7: Yeah, they were pointy like Madonna.
20: Go try.
7: Indeed. Yeah, they're going to win tonight. I have no doubt in my mind the Guardians tribe, whatever you want to call them, they are going to win tonight. And then we have a date with the Tampa Bay Rays on Monday in that god-awful mausoleum that they have in St. Pete. Ugh, that place is just, oh my God, it's a terrible place. What a dump. 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
7: You know, both Indiana and Ohio State have trap games today because next week the Buckeyes are going to be taking on the Indiana Hoosiers. Indiana's currently losing to Nebraska 17-13, 11:51 to go in the ball game. That would be a monumental upset if Nebraska knocked off Indiana. All right, let's get back at it. You're on the Golic Show. What's going on? That's you. Hello. What's up? Yeah, man.
24: You know, the couple of previous callers about the Hamas and everything. First of all, the Hamas is a product of the Israeli government. There's videos out there you can hear of Netanyahu talking about he controls the height of the flame with Hamas. You know, he knew that Hamas was coming. He was warned by the Jordanians. He was warned by the Qataris. You know, he was warned by the Syrians that they're going to invade on October 7th. He wanted it to happen.
7: Okay.
24: I have friends that moved to America back in the 70s from Palestine. And they said, why did you come here? He says, well, this is, he goes, the Israelis always made life difficult for us. They would turn the water off on us. They would turn the lights off on us. They wouldn't let food or medicine in. They would do all this stuff. And he goes, but for us, the last straw was on the street that they lived. The entire street got together, saved enough money so they can pave the road. The very next morning, Israel sent a dozer in there with a hook and destroyed the road for them. They said, that's enough. We're going to America. And the reason why we have so many Muslims in America is because of the wars. This all started in the early 1900s because of the oil. And we've been bombing them left and right between the Brits and us for the last 125 years or so. That's why we have so many Muslims here. It has nothing to do with all they're trying to take. No, they were just sick and tired of being bombed. They wanted a better life for their family. That's why they're here. You know, and everybody's talking about, oh, they're not bad. There are no bad Muslims. I've known thousands of them. You know, no,
7: I wouldn't say there are no bad Muslims. I mean, there are plenty.
24: I mean, no, there's some things I would never trust them with. I would never go into business with them, you know, because they're sneaky. But as far as them coming and stealing from you, them pulling a gun on you, them coming and beating you over the head will never happen unless you provoke them. These people that's not their MO. Their MO is to make money. That's their MO. You know, they're very business minded. If you notice, do you ever really see them working for anybody? No, they own restaurants, they own businesses, they do all kinds of stuff. You know, they don't depend on anybody.
7: Well, they've got a lot of entrepreneurs, especially in mini marts and gas stations.
24: Yeah.
7: I know that
24: stuff.
7: Not too far away from where I live, there is a a Muslim group that own a number of gas stations between the state line and Salem. There's a number of Muslims that own gas stations and hotels and restaurants and whatnot.
24: Everything. I mean, they're very entrepreneurial. These people don't work for anybody. You know, but like I'm saying, I mean, these are very good people. You know, and like I said, the only reason they're here is because of all the destruction over there.
7: All right.
24: We would the reason why they badmouth them here is to help Israel expand. That's what this is all about.
7: All right.
24: They need a boogeyman. They always need a boogeyman.
7: I appreciate the call, and you know, your hatred of Israel is duly noted. I mean, some people are anti-Jewish, some people are anti-Muslim, and the truth is it lies in between. Like I said, nobody's hands are clean in this. WNIR, Kent Akron.
2: From ABC News, I'm Mike Dubusky. Florida Governor Ron DeSantis now says another person has died in Hurricane Isaias, bringing the death toll in that state to 2. Alabama also feeling the effects. Montgomery Mayor Stephen Reed.
3: We have a few thousand people who are still without power, but we had less than 6 inches of rain.
2: Isaias has now been downgraded to a post-tropical storm. There's been another attack on the Riyadh airport in Saudi Arabia. ABC's Chuck Sievertson has details.
4: The airport in the Saudi Arabian capital attacked again and evacuated, say two regional officials Saturday. This 2 days after 3 Saudi citizens, including a pilot, were killed at the airport in Riyadh. Canada's embassy in a statement warned of ongoing military activity. Attacks increased after a Saudi-led coalition launched a major military offensive against Iran-backed Houthi rebels in neighboring Yemen.
2: The Trump administration continues to face scrutiny for the Pentagon's plans to live stream a firing squad execution of Fort Hood shooter Nadal Hassan. President Trump speaking to reporters earlier today.
5: By showing it, maybe other people won't be doing what he did. So I'll make a decision ultimately. I know what the military would like to do.
2: Trump also floating the idea of regime change in Ukraine, saying the country needs a leader who can cut a deal with Russia. It comes after the president announced a deal to buy Russian oil. ABC's Patrick Grevel.
6: As President Trump is hailing his agreement with Vladimir Putin to lift sanctions on Russian diesel, Ukrainian rescuers are digging through the rubble of a particularly deadly Russian strike in the southeastern city of Zaporizhia. Authorities say at least 17 people were killed, including 3 children, as well as 16 injured, and the toll could still rise. President Zelensky saying the attack shows how any easing of pressure only encourages Putin to keep fighting.
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2: A deadly scene unfolding last night in Erie, Pennsylvania, where eyewitnesses describe a man shooting and killing 2 women outside a home, then running into another home and opening fire. Erie Police Chief Rick Laura with an update earlier today.
26: The suspect is deceased. Based on the information currently available to us, there is no ongoing threat to the public.
2: 9 people were killed in the incident, according to Governor Josh Shapiro, including at least 2 children. On the other side of that state, a police officer was killed in Philadelphia while responding to a call early this morning.
27: Here's what police is telling us what led up to this shooting. They say they were first called around 12:21 this morning to the 100 block of 52nd Street. Again, this is in West Philadelphia, for a person with a gun on a porch. About 30 minutes later, those 2 officers arrived at the home and were shot soon after stepping foot on the porch.
1: ABC's Cheyenne Corin, that officer who died, was on the force for 10 years. Protests continue in New York City, where a man was shot in his car by an ICE agent this week. Oscar Belgal is a Dominican national living in the U.S. illegally. He's had previous encounters with the police. His attorney, Harrod Solis, spoke to reporters yesterday.
8: All I can say at this point is that regardless of whether or not someone has a criminal history, it is not lawful and it is not okay to shoot a father in an afternoon with his son in the backseat. That is not how we resolve legal disputes in this country.
1: I'm Mike Dubusky, ABC News.
9: Do you hear that? Asthma triggers are everywhere, from dust mites, pet dander, and pollen, to smog and smoke, and asthma attacks.

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1: For 50 years, Sherrod Brown voted how he was told. 1975 to today, different presidents, different issues, but Sherrod Brown's vote never changed. Higher taxes, Brown voted for them. 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Sex changes for kids, Sherrod Brown supported that too. When Washington Democrats needed Brown's vote, he gave it every time. Sherrod Brown voted with Biden, 97%. Schumer, 95%. Bernie Sanders, 92%. That was the Democrat Party he joined 50 years ago. But times have changed. Now extremists are taking over. They're not asking for your vote. They're coming for your country. And Sherrod Brown will fall in line. He always does. Sherrod Brown, times changed. His vote never does. Paid for by SLF PAC and not authorized by any candidate or candidate's committee. SLFPAC.org. SLF PAC is responsible for the content of this ad.
2: Good afternoon. John Loretta, WNIR News. 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A Wayne County soccer coach found guilty of sexual battery involving a minor, 51-year-old Timothy Boggs, who was a former soccer coach for the Northwestern Local School District, guilty on all counts of sexual battery and attempted sexual battery. Worcester police said the investigation started March 2nd after receiving a complaint from a juvenile victim regarding her club soccer coach at Ohio Strikers United Soccer Academy. Police say the alleged sexual assault started when the victim was 16 and happened nine times between October of 2024 and April of 2025. According to court records, Boggs guilty on sexual battery counts. He'll serve 36 months concurrently, another 6 months for attempted sexual battery. The total sentence, 42 months. After his release from prison, he'll be under supervision for 5 years. A big announcement yesterday from Cleveland State University with the president, Dr. Laura Bloomberg, calling it a red letter day for students and families. Known as the new Cleveland State Commitment, Bloomberg says any graduating Ohio student, high school student with a GPA of 3.0 or higher, and a family-adjusted gross income of $125,000 or less will have a guarantee from Cleveland State University of free tuition for 8 consecutive semesters or a full 4-year college degree. The university said it'll cover any remaining tuition after federal and state grants and scholarships are applied, and students determine eligibility by completing the free application for federal student aid. The Cleveland State Commitment covers tuition only. University says it's funded through existing sources in philanthropic funds. An Ohio political blogger let out a surprise laugh as he was found guilty of harassment after he sent an explicit digitally altered image of a cartoon character Shrek to a powerful state lawmaker. After just 30 minutes, 8 Lake County jurors decided D.J. Burns guilty of telecommunications harassment against State Senator Jerry Sereno, a Republican of Kirtland, after he sent him 2 taunting messages and a meme of Shrek holding his genitals. Burns declined to comment. He faced up to 6 months in jail and a $1,000 fine, but he was sentenced to pay court costs and a $200 fine. I'm John Loretta.

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3: It's the final hour of the Golic Show, minus Bob Golic. Hopefully he'll be back on Monday, if not definitely Tuesday. With you right up until 4 o'clock, at which time Mike Gallagher will be doing his thing. And a phone call, like the man said, 330-673-1234. 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Poll question for today and through the weekend: if you had to go through a natural disaster, what would it be? 40% of you are saying, give me a tornado. 38% of you are saying, give me the earthquake. And 22% of you are saying, rock me like a hurricane. With all due respect to the Scorpions, I don't know. See, my problem with doing this question, I should have gotten more specific. Like, for example, would you go through an F5 tornado, an F5 hurricane, or I'm sorry, a Cat 5 hurricane, an EF5 tornado, or an earthquake above 6.5 on the Richter scale? I got nothing here. I'm thinking probably earthquake. I mean, I went through an EF3 tornado. I don't recommend that to anybody. I was in Jackson. That was not fun. Definitely not fun. Buddy of mine went through a Cat 5 hurricane, and he said it was hell on earth. So that's not cool. I guess an earthquake, although, I don't know, back in 89 when San Francisco had a 6.8 and a 7 and a 7.2 or somewhere around there, I don't know if I'd deal with that. Ugh, that's just when you get into specifics, then the question becomes really, really, really tough to answer, because you're going to get damage in any one of those things. If it's a big deal, you're going to get all kinds of damage, no matter what. You're not getting out unscathed, in other words. All right, let's get to the phones. You're on the Golic Show, minus Golic. What's going on?
4: Brother Ron.
3: What's up, man?
4: Hey, happy Sabbath, buddy.
3: Happy Sabbath to you. Now, I got to ask you, Cat 5 hurricane, EF5 tornado, or a 6, 8, and above on the Richter scale earthquake, which one are you doing?
4: Hurricane any day. And the reason for that, you can't predict. There's no warning with an earthquake. Very little warning on a tornado. But you can just chart the direction of it with the news, you know?
3: True that.
4: You know? Yeah, you can pull out at any time. If it's coming your way, you're gone. If
3: yeah.
4: You're smart.
3: Yeah, true that. Okay, yeah. I'll give you that one.
4: Okay.
3: All right.
4: Hey, your one caller just knocked my socks off the other day. He says, do a pay-per-view on the execution of the Muslim murderer of
3: Yeah, and then all the proceeds go to the families of the murdered victims.
4: But we got to put something on there, Ron. We got to say pay-per-view. You have to prove you're 21 or older, and it has to be after 11 p.m. at night. So, you know, you don't want anybody to see that. I'm surprised. I'd never pay for something.
3: Oh, hell no. I mentioned this a couple of nights ago. This was back in the 1980s, and it's become an argument of epic proportions. If you go to some of the old school journalists in PA, the Pennsylvania Secretary of State, R. Bud Dwyer, killed himself at a live press conference, and I happened to be watching the TV station that showed it, where the other two TV stations, the NBC and the ABC affiliates, turned their cameras because they figured once the guy put the gun in his mouth, they knew this guy was going to blow his head off. So they turned their cameras in a way where none of the people watching it live could see it. Oh, no, not the CBS affiliate. And I'm sitting here watching this, and he blows his frickin' head off. I'm like, what the hell did I just see here?
4: Yeah,
3: oh, my God.
4: Yeah, and that probably scarred your mind for life.
3: I can still see it.
4: Oh, yeah.
3: I mean, it was, oh, my God, it was unbelievable. If you go to some of the old school journalists in Pittsburgh, oh, they'll get into arguments about whether the CBS affiliate was right or not.
4: It's absolutely horrible. Something I call that violent porn.
3: Oh, yeah. Yeah. No doubt. I mean, that's, yeah, that. You don't see that in the porn channel, that's for sure.
4: Yeah, you know, and you, I tell you what, I like your attitude with this guy. Like the last guy that you had on, he was talking about the Muslims being really good businessmen. Well, yeah, they go into the inner city and they'll open up these stores. Nobody else will go in there, but he should have kind of reduced it down to. Not Israel itself, it's politics, the politicians. There's a lot of protests going on with Netanyahu and what he's been doing in that. And you know, the worst enemy now, which I'm shocked, is by your news, ABC News. And they said, do you get on social media at all?
3: Oh, yeah. Yeah, okay. I got a Facebook and an X account. Yeah.
4: Great. Jump on some of these websites and see what the response is and that. ABC News mentioned that Israel tore down 10,000 homes, and they say they were built without building permits. Well, when you look at some of the comments, the one guy he hit the ball out of the park. He said some of these homes were built 100 years ago. And it was before Israel was a nation.
3: Yeah, exactly.
4: Another guy says, would anybody want to check out 10,000 homes to see if they had building permits, so Netanyahu is on a land grab, and they call it the greater Israel, I think, I think he cut a deal with Trump on the Gaza Strip. I bet he said, look, Donald, we'll give you 2 miles free of oceanfront property here. Do what you want to do. Put your golf courses in, put your high rise, Donald's still in the mood to make money. He's doing real good with that Bitcoin business he's running too.
3: Well, yeah, and his kids are doing real good. Whether or not it's all on the up and up remains to be seen, but they're all doing pretty good.
4: Yeah, you won't know till 10 years later.
3: Exactly. Exactly.
4: As far as the guys with the global warming, yeah, the one gentleman, he's full of knowledge. I mean, I really, really like listening to him, but he's into this global warming thing, and I said, that's not really, the right way to go. But I'm going to read something here. Let me see. This would be the last book of the Bible, Book of Revelation. Let me see. It's I'll read part of it, chapter 19, and it says, and I saw an angel standing in the sun. Man, can you imagine an angel standing in? But then it says there, and then this is chapter 18, I think it says here, it's about scorching men with great heat. I mean, so I'm not worried about a 1.5 degree centigrade rise in temperature over 50 years is what they say was going to happen if we don't curtail this. And it says, and the fourth angel poured out his vial upon the sun, and the power was given unto him to scorch men with great heat. That's the guy that worries me. I can put up with a 1.5 degree centigrade over 50 years. I don't like that great heat business.
3: Mm-hmm.
4: That's a little bit scary, buddy.
3: Yeah, no doubt. If the Bible's accurate and, my faith tells me that it's going to be, I think it's down the road. It's probably not in my lifetime, but it'll be in my distant, relations lifetime, just like your distant relations lifetime. And it, stuff is going to get weird. At some point, stuff's going to get really weird.
4: Yeah, that's it, another thing about the global warming. You ever heard of the Ross Ice Shelf down in Antarctica?
3: Vaguely.
4: Okay, it had a chunk break off, went into the ocean, and this was about the size of, like, New Hampshire, one of our smallest states now. But still, the scientists couldn't figure out, it's cold down. How did this break off? Well, they have the satellites, and they go over. They found, like, 16 different volcanoes, and Antarctica is a pretty big continent. They're only having 16 volcanoes. But then they use an infrared satellite, and they found out that there's, like, about 90-some volcanoes under the ice, and it's heating it up, and it's, like, sliding right off the warm water, So global warming is not always caused by the sun. For some reason, there's parts of the earth that are heating up, just like what's happening, in Ohio, where they had that bog fire, Wow, and in Pennsylvania, they had that one fire that's been burning for decades now.
3: Yep.
4: Underground.
3: Yeah, the earth has been around for
4: with the earth.
3: Yeah, hundreds of thousands of years, millions of years. Some people would say billions. I'm not sure about that. But it's seen everything. To think that we're arrogant enough, and thanks for the call, and God bless you. To think that we're arrogant enough to believe that, well, we're forcing this great ecological thing that we call our planet. We're forcing our planet to do something. No, we're not. Get over yourself. We're not. You realize before the Industrial Revolution, the Earth was going through things that we couldn't possibly conceive? Come on. Now, what I would say to all the people, you want to do something for the world, you want to do something for the earth, simple. Because you have no control over the temperature of the earth or anything else, plant a tree. And more importantly, stop littering. Stop throwing your crap on the street. Stop throwing your crap on the beaches. Stop throwing your crap in the water. We got trash cans. Use them, you selfish pigs.
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3: Here's your weather forecast. Rain showers early will evolve into a more steady rain overnight. We'll have a low of 55. Well, that is just not right. Let me take a look at the radar for just a second. Oh, dear God. Here it comes. Are we going to be delayed? Oh, for the love of God. We may very well have a delay for the game tonight. It better not be. The weather god, small g, better be good to Cleveland. Anyway, a low around 55 degrees. Sunday, steady rain in the morning, showers continuing in the afternoon, rainfall around a quarter of an inch. We'll get up to 63 degrees. Tomorrow night, cloudy skies with a low of 56. And then on Monday, my dad's day to golf. 93 years old, he golfs every Monday. He's 93. He's doing 9 holes of golf. I mean, I don't even know if I'm going to live to be 93. I damn sure will probably not be able to golf, but yet my dad does. He is a certified badass, I swear. Cloudy skies early, partial sunshine expected late. It will be warm. We'll have a high of 74 degrees. It's currently 68 at the Talk of Akron, WNIR 100 FM. If you had to go through a natural disaster, what would it be? 38% of you say tornado. 38% of you are saying an earthquake, and 24% of you are saying, give me a hurricane. 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The winner gets a date to the dungeon in St. Pete, Florida, where game 1 of the ALCS will take place on Monday night. The winner gets Tampa. The loser gets to go golfing and rest those weary bones in the off season. An off-season what could have been. Hopefully the Guardians will prevail on at 8 o'clock tonight. I think they're going to. Go Guardians, go Tribe, whichever you prefer. I personally, I got no problems with saying Tribe. That's not offensive. To me, that's not offensive. Now, Chief Wahoo might have been offensive, but Tribe, that's not offensive. You're on the Golic Show, minus Golic. What's going on? That's you. What's up?
10: Thank you for taking my call.
3: Oh, you're very welcome, sir.
10: You mentioned yesterday about the Maslin-McKinley game.
3: Yes.
10: So 1946, 80 years ago, I went to McKinley High School, and I was a sophomore then, and Buckley was the head coach of McKinley High School. And I had him for English class. And the week before that Maslin-McKinley game, we did not hear anything about the English class. It was all about the football coming up.
3: Oh, there you go.
10: So I just thought I'd mention.
3: So what year did you graduate from McKinley?
10: 1949.
3: Okay, so you've got 2 years on my dad.
10: I'll be 96 in this coming February if I make it that long.
3: Oh, knock on wood. Yeah, God bless you. You've seen a lifetime.
10: Yeah, I have, yeah. And God has been good to me.
3: Yes, sir.
10: And I lost my wife for 75 years last March the 10th, but I'm still trying to hold on.
3: Yeah, absolutely.
10: Yeah.
3: Absolutely. Now, do you have a lot of family, sir?
10: Yeah, I do. I have 4 children, 9 grandkids, about 19 great grandkids, and 4 great great grandchildren.
3: There you go.
10: Yeah.
3: There you
10: so
3: go.
10: Bob Ehrlich was the he was the head coach when I was in his class in 1946. Yeah.
3: Oh wow. Okay, so now let me ask you: did you watch a lot of baseball when you were a kid?
10: I watched quite a bit of it, but not a lot. Yeah.
3: Okay, so did you watch the latter stages of Babe Ruth's career, or were you too young to remember him?
10: I was probably too young.
3: Okay,
10: I remember him, you know, by history, but you know,
3: you were more Joe DiMaggio and in that era.
10: Yeah, probably.
3: Ted Williams, Joe DiMaggio. Yeah.
10: Yeah.
3: Okay. Yeah. My dad's the same way. Whenever he and I got into an argument as to who the better hitter was, he said, "Listen," he said, "Ted Williams is the greatest hitter I've ever seen." Period. Okay. I mean, you know, I'll trust you. I never saw him play. I saw Willie Mays play toward the tail end of his career, but I never got to see him prime wise. But I still think Mays is the best player in the history of the game, but hey, you know, Ted Williams is up there. No two ways about that.
10: Yeah, well, sports is a great thing to pay attention to. Yeah.
3: Yeah. Okay. Now you didn't play for McKinley, did you?
10: No, I didn't. But I had a cousin that did. He broke his nose playing football. But, you know, other than that. And I just watched it, you know.
3: Now, did they have face guards back then, or was it just the helmets?
10: Just baseball cards, yeah.
3: Okay, yeah. All right.
10: By the way, I have a son that lives in Massillon, and he will be going to that game 2 weeks from today. Yeah.
3: Okay. Now, did he graduate from Massillon or McKinley?
10: He graduated. We lived in Hubbard at the time for a few years, and he graduated in Hubbard, Ohio.
3: Oh, okay. I know the area well, up in Trumbull County on the Ohio PA line. Yeah.
10: Yeah. Yeah. I worked at Republic Steel on Albert Street from 1962 to 1973.
3: Okay. Okay.
10: I lived in Canton since 1941 when I was 10 years old.
3: Okay.
10: Yeah.
3: Well, thank you very much. It was an honor speaking with you, sir.
10: Well, thank you.
3: Well, please give me a call back. I'd love listening to stories from that era.
10: Yeah, yeah. In fact, they have a street in Canton, a Buffalo Street. You know, so I don't know if anybody remembers that or not. But you know, okay. Well, thanks for taking my call.
3: Oh, you're welcome. You as well, sir. I love speaking to people in their 90s. Especially, you know, I mean, if you're of sound mind, you remember some stuff. Oh, my God, the stories those people can tell. I mean, think about it. That, you know, most of those people were born in the 30s. You know, they got stories. I mean, they were kids during World War II. They got some great stories, you know, and if, you know, a couple of them happen to be sports fans, oh my God, the amount of stuff that they could, that they can talk about. I mean, that's why I was bringing out, because, you know, to me, baseball's the greatest game to ever be invented, but followed very closely by football, and, you know, basketball's pretty cool too, but baseball's always been my jam, and yeah, I think most of the people that saw Babe Ruth play are probably gone now because, well, you know, you would have had to have been born somewhere in the early 20s. That means you're a little over 100 years old to have remembered Babe Ruth. Not many of those people are around, and with sharp minds. But, man, if there were, ooh, man, I'd love to talk with them, too. You're on the Golic Show, minus Golic. What's going on?
11: Hey, how you doing, Ron?
3: Good.
11: Hey, we got something in common. My dad's 93. He still drives, goes to McDonald's in the morning and sees his friends. And also, I worked for a family business until I got older, and then I did close, and I ended up going to a school. But so we got something in common.
3: There you go.
11: And you know, it's interesting because you look at him, and you remember your dad as a young, strong guy, and then all of a sudden, it's hard to sometimes accept, but it's still your dad. It's, you know.
3: Oh, no. I mean, he gets around really well. I mean, obviously, I mean, the guy's golfing. He's golfing on Mondays, and he and my cousin, and every once in a while I'll join them if I'm not busy on Monday. Unfortunately, this coming Monday I am, so I can't. Whether or not he shoots well or not, that's irrelevant to me. I mean, it might be relevant to him, but the fact that he's getting out and shooting golf and playing nine holes at 93, that's unbelievable.
11: Oh, no, it's amazing. You know what? It's great that my mom passed a few years ago, but it's amazing that we still got our dads. A lot of people, I had friends that didn't even know their dads. They died when they were being born or they were young and I don't remember. So we are very fortunate. You think about it.
3: Yes, we are.
11: My dad we grew up in Warren, Ohio, and it's where our whole family went through Harding.
3: Okay.
11: And of course we had the home of Paul Warfield, but my dad went to school with Bill White, best friends of his.
3: Oh my gosh. Principal. Yeah, absolutely.
11: Really good friends with him.
3: Former American League president.
11: Yes. He still talks about him. And I think he's still living.
3: He is.
11: He was a good friend of my dad's, and I think about that, you know, that was a great era. My dad was born in 33, so you figure it out, you know, and they were talking 1950, 51 Harding, like the, you know, that was a great, the 50s in Warren Warren was a football town.
3: Oh, gosh, yeah. You know? When Warren Western Reserve, when the city of Warren got big enough where Warren Western Reserve became the second school for all the West Siders in Warren, then that became a hellacious rivalry. Man, that was fun.
11: I often wondered if they didn't build Reserve, the Browners would have went to Harding.
3: Probably, yeah. Yeah.
11: I was thinking about that. But you know what? It got to the point in Warren, it's before our time, like in the 60s, you had 1,000 kids trying to go, just graduating. So they had to build.
3: Oh, God, yeah. Yeah, absolutely. And, you know, now my dad was a product of the Youngstown City Schools. My dad graduated from South High in 51, and my mom graduated from Wilson in 57.
11: Wow. Wait. We had 22 schools in Warren in the heyday. I can't even think of that now. Every school, every tight of town had their grade schools. We had three junior highs. I mean, and it still was enough. Now we've just got a handful, and you're lucky to graduate like 200 kids.
3: Yeah,
11: some kids. Who thought that? That used to be Kennedy at one time. Kennedy used to graduate.
3: Absolutely. I mean, well, I mean, look, I mean, when you think about it, up until Black Monday. The Youngstown Warren area, I mean, we had a bunch of people, about 500,000 people in the metro in Mahoning, Trumbull, and Columbiana counties. We had a lot of people. And, you know, the schools were filled with, you know, and not just the city schools, the suburban schools, Struthers, Boardman, Fitch, the Hubbard, Halland.
11: Oh, yeah.
3: I mean, all of these schools were filled to the brim with kids. And then when Black Monday happened, little by little, it was a mass exodus out of the Youngstown Warren area to now you've got about 60% of the population gone. You're down to one school in Warren. What used to be six public schools in Youngstown is down to one, but you still have two parochial schools, which there's an argument to be made that you only need one, and you have one parochial school in Warren. I mean, it's absurd the amount of people that have left.
11: You wonder where they – do you go back when the mills were in their heyday and I was a little kid. I remember the soot in your cars that always get dirty, always washing your cars. You remember those days?
3: Oh, yeah, yeah. You know, Mom used to tell stories about how you would have to clean the drapes every single day because all that soot, especially on a summer day, all that soot when you open the windows, all that soot would be coming through the windows, and it would be on the drapes, and you'd have to clean the drapes once a week. You'd have to clean those bad boys off, and it was pretty amazing.
11: I remember my uncles. Everybody worked at either Republic, Cop World. There was, and they used to say don't make fun of the soot, because those are jobs.
3: Exactly.
11: Don't make fun of the smoke. More smoke, the more jobs. That used to be the saying around here.
3: Yeah, sheet and tube, and it was an amazing time in the 50s, 60s, and early 70s.
11: You know, just get on topic of school. Holland just won their sixth game. It's the most games since 2014.
3: Let me tell you something. That team is going to be dangerous in the postseason.
11: I'm so glad, because they had a couple lean years and they're doing pretty well. And the coach, I give him credit. He hung in there, and he's a good coach. He just didn't have the build it up. Just try to build it up, and you always feel good when they start winning after they had so many losing seasons.
3: They're a fun team to watch for sure, and they've got some really really good players. There is a kid, the De Niro kid. His mm-hmm. mother is a teacher in the Boardman School District. Good people. I'm proud of those kids. The Lord knows they had a lot of lean years in their freshman and sophomore years, but this senior class, I'm so proud of.
11: Yes, sir. Were you ever into wrestling? You didn't have wrestling years.
3: Well, we did until the I want to say the mid-80s. And then we couldn't, because that's when we started falling off. I want to say a year or two ago, wrestling became a sport again in Laetona.
11: Oh, okay. Because Holland's got a tradition.
3: Oh, yeah.
11: It's so great. Hey, real quick, my friend's going to go see Left End's goodbye tour tonight in Youngstown. And did you ever see Left End?
3: Oh, man, I don't believe I ever did. I know I went to Idora Park for a couple of things, but I don't think I ever saw Left End play. I mean, Left End was the Youngstown version of a smaller version of Michael Stanley Band in Cleveland and Donny Iris in Pittsburgh. Three incredibly talented groups that never got the national appeal. Yeah. But did just enough to do an awful lot in their respective cities.
11: I am so glad I seen Donny Iris this past year at Robbins, because now I hear he's retiring.
3: Yeah, he retired yesterday, effective immediately. Yeah.
11: I am so glad, because what a great concert. It was just this past year. So glad I got to see him. And I got to see Donny Iris many times before that, and every time it was a great show. I don't care. It's just great all the way around, and I'm so glad I got to see Michael Stanley before he passed.
3: Yep.
11: It was like, and even Eddie Money played locally, and then passed,
3: Yeah.
11: I start thinking, I better go see these groups before they don't ever have a chance again.
3: Yeah, that's one of the reasons. And a few days ago, we started talking about bands that should reunite, and off the top of my head, I came up with one, and it's pretty obvious, because three of the four are still alive, and you can use the son of the drummer, who's actually a better drummer than John Bonham was, and that's Led Zeppelin.
11: Oh, yeah. Oh, God.
3: Because John Paul Jones, Robert Plant, and Jimmy Page are all still very much alive. I mean, now, honestly, they're all richer than anybody. But if in a perfect world, if the music god small g could possibly bring these four together to even if it's one show, it would be amazing.
11: Well, that's the one thing good about locally, we got Robin's Theater, and he's been bringing some great.
3: Yes, he has.
11: I mean, I've seen some great shows. I'm so glad I've gone to several. And even Peter Noon from Herman's Hermits, I've seen him a couple times. I know he's old, but he puts on one heck of a show.
3: Yeah, he does, and he still has a good voice.
11: Yes, and he's so personable. He gets right in the audience. I mean, people, I think the older rockers are more, you associate with them more, and they're more into you. The old days, they didn't care about you, but I think their age has made a difference. And it's enjoyable going to a lot of them old shows,
3: Yeah, no doubt. Hey, thanks for the call. Right, appreciate it.
11: Thank you.
3: All right, see ya. I'll throw a baseball story that has rock appeal. I interviewed someone, I wouldn't say really, really famous, but pretty up there, back in a bit.
12: Doug.
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3: All right, so Indiana survives. They knock off Nebraska today, 20-17. The Hoosiers' next opponent, Ohio State. It'll be a home game for Indiana. Let's see if the Buckeyes can survive their potential trap game. That game starts at 4:15 this afternoon on the Big Ten Network. Notre Dame has jumped out to a 7-0 lead on Stanford. That's a trap game for the Irish as well, because they have BYU coming up next weekend. BYU won yesterday over Iowa State to move their record to 5-0 on the campaign, and they are the number 8 team in the country. Florida's getting walloped by South Carolina, 31-13. Yikes. Pitt loses today. First loss of the season. Belichick and the boys get the victory, 21-17, as the Pitt Panthers fall to 5-1 on the campaign. Oklahoma State gets a victory over UCF. All right, so caller brought up all of the early and modern rock. So when I was in Jackson, Tennessee, there were a couple of stations that broadcast the then AA West 10 Diamondjacks. I was their broadcaster from 2003 through 2008. So 6 years in West Tennessee, 6-plus years living in Jackson, Tennessee. So one of the years, our games were put on an FM oldies station. 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And the owner of the radio station, year in, year out, they would have an unbelievable oldies show. I mean, we're talking some really big names from the 60s and late 50s going into Jackson, Tennessee and playing at the Carl Perkins Arena. Carl Perkins, one of the biggest early rockers, was born and raised in Jackson, Tennessee, and his name is synonymous with the city of Jackson. Anyway, so the weekend that we were playing one of the last games, he was doing his concert, and we were on the road. Well, final game of the homestand, before we went on the road trip, some of the people showed up, and the owner said, hey, do you mind interviewing some of these guys. I'm like, yeah, no problem. Have them come on in. We'll do an inning or two. Andy Kim, who played music in the early mid 70s, was there. And then another guy walked in. Now, he wasn't originally with the Hollies, but he joined the Hollies a couple of years in, Terry Sylvester. Now, Terry Sylvester used to hang out with Lennon, McCartney, and the Beatles, knew them very well, and he was a big, big part of the British invasion. Look him up. Terry Sylvester was pretty big. Pretty big in the 60s. So Terry Sylvester and I had a two-inning conversation about just the genius that was the Brits bringing their rock music across the pond and invading America. Just genius of how they did it. I mean, it started with the Beatles, but then after the Beatles, you know, the wave of music after music after music. I mean, yeah, the Rolling Stones. You had Herman's Hermits. You had the Animals. You had the Who. You had Zeppelin. And tons of other groups that I'm not even mentioning. It was genius. I mean, and it was perfect because, you know, America's rock back in the day was pretty damn spectacular. And then you add, dare I say, an even better version of rock music coming from across the pond. Oh, my God. The 60s and 70s, from about, I'd say about 1963 to about 1974, was some of the greatest music that you are ever going to hear, courtesy of America and the Brits, because they all tried to one-up each other. And what became of that was some of the greatest music you're ever going to hear in your life.
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3: 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Poll question for today and in through the weekend. If you had to go through a natural disaster, what would it be? Well, 38% of you are saying, give me the tornado. 38% of you are saying, nope, give me the earthquake. And 24% of you are saying, give me the hurricane. Cast your vote now, and that's in honor of Isaias, who is no longer a hurricane, now just a tropical depression, although this damn thing could be the reason why we might have a bit of a delay up in Cleveland tonight. Maybe. The radar is looking a little iffy. Yeah, radar's looking a little iffy because some of that stuff is starting to come into Ohio, but you know, we'll see what happens. Anyway, sports poll question: who will be the Eastern Conference team to play in the NBA Finals this upcoming season? 32% of you are saying the Cavaliers. I think the Cavaliers are a better team now. I do. I think they finally found their defensive-oriented small forward. Now, what I would have liked to have seen, Mobley go back to his natural position of center, and you trade Allen for a good ball-handling guard, because right now you don't have one. You've got two really good shooters, or streaky shooters, in Spida and Harden, but you don't have a, quote, ball-handling guard who isn't going to turn the ball over. Cavaliers, though, at 32%. What do we got? We have the New York Knicks at 18%. Other, which I'm going to bet is the Miami Heat, since they're not listed, at 17%. LeBron and his Philadelphia 76ers at 16%. The Boston Celtics at 11%, and the Detroit Pistons at 6%. Cast your vote now. Go to the website, WNIR.com. That's WNIR.com. Again, tonight at 8 o'clock, Game 5 of the American League Division Series between the Guardians and the Tampa Bay Rays. The big man is going to get the start tonight for the Guardians, as Gavin Williams is going to take care of business, hopefully. He closed out Game 4. What I thought was going to be, okay, Williams is going to pitch the 8th. Smith will pitch the 9th. Stephen Vogt, and he got away with it, but he did it backwards, which, like I said, he got away with it. It was a stupid decision, in my opinion, but he got away with it. Now everyone's got a day off, and I think the Guardians are a whole lot more ready as far as the stability of their pitching staff goes. As long as the Guardians don't give the White Sox free base runners. So you can't walk anyone, you can't hit anyone by a pitch, and you can't commit any errors. As long as you keep the walks and the hit batters and the errors to an absolute minimum, I think the Guardians have a very, very good chance at winning this series. And then if they do, Monday will be Game 1 of the American League Championship Series against the Tampa Bay Rays. Tampa Bay will have the first two games in their dungeon, otherwise known as Tropicana Field, the dome stadium piece of garbage, cruddy old dungeon in St. Pete. And then whoever it is, Chicago, Cleveland, they'll get games 3, 4, and if necessary, game 5. And then the series goes back to the dungeon, if necessary, for Game 6 and Game 7. Hopefully the Guardians take care of the White Sox tonight. I think they will. I've got a good feeling that they will, so we'll see what happens. Buckeyes getting set to take on Maryland. Hopefully they took a page, or they learned a thing or two with trap games. Because Indiana, the team that they are playing next week, Indiana got into a trap game with Nebraska and ultimately won, but it was a trap game, and they almost fell into that trap. Indiana gets a victory over Nebraska today down in Lincoln, 20-17. The Buckeyes taking on Maryland. That's a 4:15 start on the Big Ten Network. Buckeyes are favored by 31.5 points. Meanwhile, Notre Dame has a trap game of their own. They're playing BYU next week. They have Stanford. They're beating Stanford 7-0. That'll do it for the program. Mike Gallagher is coming up next. We will talk to you tomorrow. I could be filling in for Golic. I could be doing evenings on Monday. We'll have to wait and see. You're listening to the Talk of Akron, WNIR, Kent Akron. So long, everyone.
2: From ABC News, I'm Mike Dubusky. The death toll from Hurricane Isaias is rising. Florida Governor Ron DeSantis with an update this afternoon.
4: One individual in Escambia County had a tree fall on his home and tragically was killed. And another one, unfortunately, died inside of his garage. And when they went to find him, the generator was running.
2: Two more people are confirmed dead in Alabama. More flooding is expected in the area in the coming days as rivers are expected to crest. Isaias has been downgraded to a post-tropical storm, making its way north to the Carolinas. On the other side of the country, another tropical storm, this one named Rachel, is expected to make landfall tonight over northern Baja California. Tom Lacey lives in Long Beach, which is already feeling the effects of the storm.
5: For years, it's been sort of getting bad, but this, it's bad. This is really bad.
2: Tropical storm watches have been issued from the U.S.-Mexico border up through the San Diego-Orange County line. President Trump says he will make the ultimate decision over whether to live stream the execution of Fort Hood shooter Nadal Hassan. The plan, announced by Secretary Hegseth earlier this week, has drawn swift pushback from both sides of the aisle.
6: Utah Republican Senator John Curtis urges Hegseth to reconsider, posting on X, "The victims deserve justice administered with solemnity. Broadcasting a death diminishes us and is not an effective deterrent." North Carolina Republican Tom Tillis calling the plan beyond disgusting, and the head of the U.S. Conference of Catholic Bishops blasting the live stream as a barbaric promotion of a culture of death, saying it must be reconsidered.
2: ABC's Stephen Portnoy in Washington. Krista Pike has been released from the hospital and transferred back to prison. It comes 10 days after the death row inmate survived an execution in Tennessee. You're listening to ABC News.
7: 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And start imagining where a brand new car could take you. 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
2: Russia's government now says it's partially lifting its export ban on oil after President Vladimir Putin and President Trump made an agreement on diesel fuel this week.
25: This comes just 30 days before the midterm elections. President Trump hoping that it will boost his approval ratings. And the ramifications of this deal reach to Ukraine as well. Russia uses profits from its energy sales to fund the war that's approaching 5 years. This morning, Ukraine's president called this deal a gift to Putin.
2: ABC's Marcus Moore. Ukrainian President Volodymyr Zelensky also criticizing the deal, calling it a weak decision. Today, a Russian strike on an apartment building in Zaporizhia, Ukraine, killed at least 17 people, including 3 children, according to local officials. The AI company Anthropic says one of its models sent a false murder tip to Philadelphia police. ABC's Brianna Smith.
26: The department said in a statement, quote, "The city of Philadelphia takes this incident very seriously. The
1: company must strengthen its safeguards to prevent similar incidents from impacting city systems without the city's knowledge. The two-month delay in detecting and reporting the incident to the city is unacceptable. After the incident, Anthropic told police it ended that testing process and will have additional authorization in the future in hopes of preventing AI errors.
2: Also in Philadelphia, a police officer was killed early this morning and another injured after they responded to a call about a person with a gun. I'm Mike Dubusky, ABC News.
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6: Try to imagine a mayor of a major American city after Pearl Harbor issue a statement on the anniversary of Pearl Harbor and say, yeah, Pearl Harbor wasn't great. The Japanese shouldn't have done that. But really what the United States did in response is genocidal and horrific and terrible. And I need to condemn the United States. Imagine a mayor doing that. Yesterday was the third anniversary of the atrocity known as October 7th in Israel. The left, led by the mayor of New York City, Zohran Mamdani, used the anniversary of the slaughter and the rape and the torture and the kidnapping of innocent Jews in Israel. They took that date as an opportunity to attack Israel. It was a really chilling day, particularly in New York City, where over at Columbia University, hundreds of people took to the streets to demonstrate against Israel and the victims of the October 7th massacre. Now, this carries particular weight because this week it was announced that an 18-year-old named Sheikhdun Abdullaha Mohammed was planning to conduct a mass shooting at the Mall of America, an ISIS-inspired mass casualty event. But in the same week that we find out about that, we learn and witness the most horrifying reality, that the mayor of New York is cheerleading in the anti-Israel rhetoric. Mamdani decided to release a statement. The mayor of New York City decided to say on the anniversary of the horrific, vicious, heartless, cowardly, cruel attacks on men, women, and children. Mamdani wrote, "This day is profoundly painful for so many New Yorkers. It marks 3 years since the horrific war crimes of October 7th. On that day, Hamas killed more than 1,100 Israelis and abducted 251 others. We grieve alongside our many friends and neighbors who still carry that unthinkable loss." Now, he could have quit while he was ahead. End it right there. But instead, he decided to dedicate three times those words with the following. "The suffering did not begin nor end that day. It instead continued through the Israeli government's devastating ongoing genocide in Gaza, in which it has killed more than 74,000 Palestinians, including more than 21,000 children. Even since the so-called ceasefire, more than 1,400 Palestinians have been killed. That suffering has intensified with every Israeli bomb dropped on ambulances waiting outside hospitals, every drone strike targeting a residential building or journalist, and every shipment of food aid turned away at a border crossing. Many New Yorkers are reckoning with this unbearable grief, and we mourn alongside them, all while knowing that our tax dollars fund these war crimes." 3 years later, he concludes.

0: We must refuse to accept a world in which occupation and apartheid continue, where war crimes are met with impunity and our federal government continues its complicity with every arms shipment. To honor the dead, we must fight for a world in which every person can live with freedom, safety, and dignity. Because after all, that's what the Hamas terrorists want, right? They want a world where everybody can live with freedom, safety, and dignity. As they were burning babies alive, as they were lopping the breasts off of young women, raping and torturing and tormenting innocent Jews, I'm sure Mamdani believes that Hamas's objective is to make sure every one of those persons can live with freedom, safety, and dignity. And it feels like this time Mamdani went too far. It feels to me, as I saw clips of him being booed in the streets of New York City, and incidentally, he's not even being booed by pro-Israeli demonstrators. He's being booed by anti-Israeli freaks. He's being booed by the monsters who somehow think that Hamas is the good guy and an innocent Jew in Israel is the bad guy. They're booing him in the streets now. He's getting it from both sides. But he also crossed a line with this statement yesterday. It would be exactly what I said. A mayor saying, oh, Japan did a bad thing with Pearl Harbor, but look how awful the United States is. That's what Mamdani thinks of Israel. And oh, P.S., fun fact, he went to dinner last night. Went out to dinner. He was photographed inside a restaurant that is described as the only Palestinian restaurant in the Upper West Side of Manhattan. Yep, that's where Mamdani decided to dine last night. Subtle, huh? Pretty subtle, isn't it? Very, very, you know, subdued. A lot of people fired up. Notably, the noted Harvard law professor Alan Dershowitz, who was appeared last night on Newsmax.
1: Mamdani is a vicious liar, bigot, anti-Semite, and horrible all-around human being. He knows that Israel did not commit genocide. Furthest thing from it, Israel has the best ratio of any country in modern history of reducing civilian casualties in relation to combatants. He knows that. He knows he's lying. He knows that the ICC prosecutor who offered the indictment of Netanyahu has himself been dismissed and is a rapist. And he's in company now with the rapists, the murderers, and that's New York. This is the New York I grew up in, being headed by a vicious liar.
0: I saw the Hollywood actress Deborah Messing, who's a left-winger and a Trump hater, is endorsing the Republican governor in New York. And she'll pay a heavy price. I'm sure her Hollywood friends don't like it. She, of course, was the star of Will and Grace. But she's staunchly pro-Israel. And she's on the side of good, not evil. And she knows how horrific the Democrat leadership is on the subject of Israel and this war with terrorism. Where did Mamdani go to dinner last night? Place called Heinz Hall. You know what Heinz Hall is? It's a Palestinian restaurant on the Upper West Side of Manhattan. A deliberate, specific, methodical message that he wants to deliver to the world. The Palestinians are committed to the destruction of every man, woman, and child who happens to be Jewish. From the river to the sea. That's a phrase that they repeat over and over and over again. They want the annihilation of Israel. In this battle between Israel and terrorists. One side wants to be left alone. The other side is committed to their utter destruction. And everybody engaged in this conversation knows it. Welcome in to a Thursday episode of the Mike Gallagher Show. Big thanks to Joey Hudson for filling in for a few days. It's funny, after I shared a little bit of my health news with this stupid little blockage I've got in one of my arteries, a lot of people thought, well, that's it. He had the big one. I took a few days of vacation. You got to burn off the days. If you don't take the, you know, the old story about if you don't use them, you lose them. So I wanted to burn off a few days before the midterm election. We're 26 days away, and it's great to be back to work after a few days in Salem, Massachusetts. I always wanted to see Salem, and I had a great time exploring and took a bunch of tours and learned about the history of Salem and the witch trials and all. But more importantly, this is the history of this important seaside town. Had a great few days. And look, if you like fall and the changing leaves and the crisp, cool weather, Salem's a great place to visit. And we just had a great time for a few days. But good to be back in the saddle again with you. I hope you join us. 800-655-MIKE. 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
6: For 50 years, Sherrod Brown voted how he was told. 1975 to today, different presidents, different issues, but Sherrod Brown's vote never changed. Higher taxes, Brown voted for them. Open borders, Brown voted for them. Sex changes for kids, Sherrod Brown supported that too. When Washington Democrats needed Brown's vote, he gave it every time. Sherrod Brown voted with Biden.
5: Biden, 97%. 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Bernie Sanders, 92. That was the Democrat Party he joined 50 years ago. But times have changed. Now extremists are taking over. They're not asking for your vote. They're coming for your country. And Sherrod Brown will fall in line. He always does. Sherrod Brown, times changed. His vote never does. Paid for by SLF PAC and not authorized by any candidate or candidate's committee. 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SLF PAC is responsible for the content of this ad.
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1: When I first saw these reports of pro-Palestinian and anti-Israel protesters throughout the streets yesterday in America, and I saw the words of Zohran Mamdani, the mayor of New York City, a lot of people were saying, can't we just have one day? Can't Jewish New Yorkers have a day? The third anniversary of the massacre? And, of course, I immediately realized that's the point. The cruelty. The rage directed towards the state of Israel. That's the point. That's why they do it. That's why Zohran Mamdani had dinner last night at a Palestinian restaurant. That's why he's being booed now off the streets of New York, because he is such a loathsome individual that he can't even resist sticking his thumb in the eye of grieving New Yorkers on what should have been a solemn commemoration of the lives lost. Where do you hear Greg Gutfeld's eloquent explanation of what October 7th should mean to the world? We'll play that for you here in just a moment. Somebody and I hate to get personal like this with political figures, but somebody pointed something out, now I can't unsee it. Somebody showed a picture of an angry, rage-filled Mamdani. And the caption said, when he loses the cheesy used car salesman grin, he really looks like the face of evil. I mean, he is a scary-looking dude. That's why he smiles all the time, I think, to cover how unnerving it is how he looks when he's not smiling. I mean, this was a monstrous thing for him to do yesterday. No other way around it. And hey, New Yorkers, you voted for this guy. Are you surprised? Are you surprised now? Ken's in Chicago. Ken, welcome to the Mike Gallagher Show. 800-655-MIKE's our number. Hey, Ken.
2: Hi, Mike. You use the term thumb in the eye, and I really prefer middle finger. That's how I felt when you mentioned that Mamdani went to that Palestinian restaurant on Upper West Side last night. And I'm glad you brought up Japan, because I think it's really important. The Japanese people never hated America. Japan pursued a war of aggression. They lost. And now Japan and the United States are very, very good friends. And that isn't possible with this sick ideology, anti-Western, anti-Israel, anti-Semitic ideology that Hamas has and that so many Americans seem to share and support. And we need to defeat that ideology and show the American supporters of this ideology that kind of worldview is very, very wrong.
1: Tremendous point. Tremendous point. And I want to go back, if I may, real quick. I want to go back to what you said, because you're so right about our relationship with Japan. And this is how it ought to be now with any freedom-loving, peace-loving person on the planet. We should be able to unite in condemnation of evil. But let's face it, Ken, today's Democrat Party is enthusiastically embracing this level of evil. There's no other way around it.
2: Small segments that the Democratic Party has unfortunately embraced, because the party is losing independence, so it needs to bring in this new cohort of people who hate America and hate Jews.
1: Amen. Great point. Great call as usual, Ken. Good to talk to you. One open line, 800-655-MIKE. Indiana just sent a text on the MyPillow text line. This has the Old Testament written all over it. It does have, this is a spiritual battle. If you're taking to the streets of New York to denounce Israel on the third year anniversary of the Hamas massacre, the massacre in that took place in Israel 3 years ago was the equivalent of 41,000 Americans being wiped out.
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1: I hope Americans are paying attention to what's going on in Minnesota right now. Minnesota, always a nice place to live and work. Minnesota now, for many, is parts of Minnesota are unrecognizable. They have apparently a Somali gang violence problem. And, of course, Minnesota is where they made this arrest this week of an 18-year-old man who was apparently plotting an ISIS-inspired, ISIS-supporting mass casualty terror attack, killing as many people as possible at the Mall of America, which is a incredible mall. I've been there on a number of occasions. It's I think it's one of the biggest shopping malls in America. So if you're not reeling from watching Democrats use October 7th, the anniversary, to attack Israel, how about what's going on in Minnesota with these Somali gangs? First of all, the left doesn't want anybody to connect the dots and acknowledge that there is a Somali gang problem. You got to hear what a Somali leader, a guy by the name of Dr. Assad Aliwid, who he blames for the current Somali gang violence problem that they're experiencing in Minnesota. And incidentally, Minnesotans, if you want to weigh in on this because you're living through it, feel free to join us. 800-655-MIKE, 800-655-6453, because it is a fascinating revision of reality. And that's what they do. This, look, the left right now, what they've got 26 days before the midterms is a pack of lies. Lie about what Trump said about nuking L.A. and San Diego. Lie about Israel and claim that Israel is genocidal. All they've got are lies. And one quick footnote on this conversation about what the mayor of New York did during yesterday's third anniversary of the Hamas massacre. Here is Greg Gutfeld. We had to bleep a little bit of it. I kind of wish we didn't, but I want to make sure we adhere to some standards and the broadcast standards we have to have. So we have a little bit of a bleep because Greg pretty fired up yesterday about the way the left has characterized Israel's response to the October 7th terrorist attack suffered by so many innocent men, women, and children in Israel.
2: He should have sit this one out. You know, he chose a side, and we know what side that is, and you're absolutely right. You know, Hamas killed 1,200 Jews. That's the equivalent of killing 41,000 Americans. So if you have a problem with Israel's response, shove it up. A state exists to stop its people from being murdered from attackers. And once the attack took place, they only had one duty. The government has one duty before all others: get the hostages back, destroy the force that did it without mercy, and make sure this never again happens. Outsiders do not share this duty, and it takes supreme arrogance to think your opinion matters. Advice from abroad is cheap when you don't bury the bodies. Israel's permission was given to them by Hamas, by their own conduct. It is not ours to give. It is not ours to ferret out what the justice is. I just want to talk about this. I hate the fact that we have to keep debunking the genocide charge. It has been debunked in terms of numbers and Israel's behavior. Israel's intent was to destroy Hamas's military capacity, and it was Hamas who placed their tunnels and the hostages and their hideouts among the Palestinian people with the expressed goal of killing Palestinians in order to weaponize the genocidal claim. Israel, meanwhile, issued evacuation warnings, facilitated aid, escape routes for civilians. Anyone operating on good faith knows this, which means Mamdani, that was a dog whistle. He's operating on bad faith, and here's why. They need to get the lie of genocide accepted to cancel out the moral asymmetry that the Holocaust has given Jews in Israel. That history functions as a foundation for Israel's legitimacy, and the genocidal claim will relativize it. You know, the Holocaust memory stops being a shield. This is why you have NGOs and campus activists and a Muslim mayor doing this. It's to negate that. I also, you know, we hear free Palestine, free from what? Why is there never a follow-up question? What are they free from? On October 6, 2023, Israel had no settlers or a permanent military government in Gaza, pulled out in 2005. Ever since then, Hamas was in control, and they had no Palestinian elections. So when someone says free Palestine, it's free from Hamas. Now, lastly, and then I'll shut up. We have heard for, I don't know, 80 years, the phrase never again. And that was a pledge that the murder of Jews would not be met with neutrality by their allies. So October 7th happens. And that promise will only matter. And then something like this happens and we go, ooh, that's bad. We're hypocrites. So supporting Israel's war against Hamas is the minimum required if you believe in never again. I don't understand how a Jew can support this Muslim mayor. I'm not even Jewish. I'm a Catholic, lapsed one, but I don't understand it. I don't get it. I don't know what it is that makes you think these people will finally like you. No, they never will. Get used to it.
1: That he's so right, and what we have to recognize is this is a spiritual, cultural war. This is a war. And right now in Minnesota, I mean, there's shooting events taking place all throughout the state, and the law enforcement community there will tell you these are Somali gangs. But now the counter narrative is underway where you're not supposed to call them Somali gangs. I saw a sheriff last night on TV say, sorry, we're not targeting anybody. It is what it is. These are gangs of Somalis, Somalian people, young men who are shooting up our cities, who are attacking, who are killing. This is very real. But the Somali community is on the counteroffensive. I want you to meet the City of Eden Prairie's member of the Human Rights and Diversity Commission. This is a guy, Dr. Assad Aliwed, is the founder, president, and CEO of the New American Development Center in Eden Prairie, Minnesota. Now, a profile of this guy says that in 2013, he moved to the United States from Somalia, and he taught math at Eden Prairie High School. Check out who he blames. This is courtesy of Fox 9 in Minneapolis, St. Paul. Check out what this Somali leader blames for the Somali gang violence taking place in the streets of Minnesota.
3: We strongly condemn gang violence and youth violence. We recognize that Somali American youth were involved, and those responsible must be held accountable. But those are also American youth, born and raised all here, educated here, and grew up in our communities. This is not simply a Somali problem.
1: It's not a Somali problem. It's a gun problem, you see. It's a youth problem. Do you hear what he said? Guns and youths. Now, there's a lot of young people in Minnesota who aren't shooting up shopping malls and putting bullets into other people. But there's a lot of Somali gang members who are doing it. Now, not to be outdone, there's an anchor woman. She looks like Rachel Maddow's sister, or cousin at least. Her name is Jana Shortow. She works for CARE 11, K-A-R-E-TV, in Minneapolis. I saw this clip last night. I thought, no, this is a Saturday Night Live skit. It's not. It's not a skit. It's not satire. This is real. This actually aired on the Minneapolis TV airwaves just this week.
4: So we have spent a lot of time lately talking about gun violence across the Twin Cities, and police are now saying the handful that have happened in the West Metro have some connections. I'm talking about the shooting on the basketball courts at Our Lady of Grace in Edina, and the shooting at the Eden Prairie football game, and a couple more shootings in Eden Prairie and Bloomington. Some of these, police say, are the work of gangs, and the members of those gangs, they say, are Somali American teens and young adults. But when some people just say Somali gangs, that leaves a mark on hundreds of thousands of Somali people who have nothing to do with gangs or these shootings. And we have to talk about that. So Heidi has been looking at where those lines are starting to get blurred and the issues it's causing.
5: Monday night, people packed Edina City Hall for a conversation on gun violence.
6: As a community, we don't condone violence. But every time we hear that Somali gangs are gangs. So please, let's not mention the Somali name every time something happens. This violence is not unique. And every day we don't hear the ethnicities of other communities.
7: Just being honest doesn't mean we're targeting or stereotyping a community, right? We need this to stop.
5: But that hasn't stopped some from stereotyping.
8: It's 2026. We should not be painting groups of people with the actions of some folk.
1: So let's not, please do not call the Somali gangs, because that leaves a mark on the Somali community. Well, the Somali community would be the one, should be the ones yelling the loudest.
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1: Uh-oh, this will fire you up. That Krista Pike, that woman that they botched the execution of, she's up and walking around, and she is angry. she's angry. Oh, no, not that. Not the woman who, you know, bashed in the skull of that victim that she killed. No, she's angry now. Well, I guess, you know, if they try to kill you and they don't kill you, I guess you'd be a little agitated. Maybe she just needs a good night's sleep. 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
1: Promo code Mike G. Paul's in St. Ryan is in St. Paul. I was going to say Paul is in St. Ryan, but Ryan is in St. Paul. How you doing, Ryan? Be back to work, and great to hear your voice. What's up?
3: Well, glad to hear you're doing okay. So I live in Minnesota, and I work in Bloomington.
1: Right.
3: I can't divulge what I do for a living because I don't want to hurt the company. But we work on multiple different properties, one of which has one of these daycares that has been in the news. But that's not the reason I'm calling today. I'm also calling about the Somali violence. It was only 2 days ago, 3 to 4 blocks from one of my properties, over 100 rounds were shot at two Somali gangs shooting at each other in a residential neighborhood.
1: Ryan, I mean, you're there. Sorry to interrupt you, but you're in the middle of this. Is there really a debate about whether you're supposed to call Somali gang violence Somali gang violence?
3: Oh, absolutely. They don't want to call it that. And their comparison is that these guys aren't committing crimes, because your normal gang is committing crimes. They're extorting people, they're selling drugs, so on and so forth. But these Somali gangs all come from wealthy families because they've been stealing money from us. They're all driving BMWs and Audis, and they're violent because they want to be violent. It's all about bragging rights of how many people they can hurt and shoot at.
1: But wait a minute, why are they saying shooting up a city isn't violent?
3: Well, they want to make sure that no attention is paid to the Somali community.
1: Wow. Well,
3: you know, they don't want to be pointing fingers. I've got a fraud house, Mike, right next door to me in my suburb neighborhood. Yep. Right next door.
1: Wow.
3: It's listed as a behavioral halfway house.
1: Yep.
3: And it's not.
1: And they're ripping off people off. I appreciate the perspective, Ryan. Thank you. Unbelievable. Well, this is what we're facing. We're facing this up one end and down the other. Everyone wants a great return on their investment, right? But what if one of the best investments you could make wasn't in your portfolio? What if it was more healthy time with your dog? I'm a dog guy. I mean, I've grown up with Cocker Spaniels, a Beagle, a Puggle. Peg and Joey Hudson have their two prized, beautiful, beautiful Cocker Spaniels, and they love their rough greens. 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Rough Greens, so great your dog will ask for it by name. Did you see Marco Rubio's speech from Greece? I'm going to call it right now. The guy's going to be the next president of the United States. We'll share that with you and a whole lot more as we continue this busy breaking news episode of the Mike Gallagher Show for a Thursday. Stay with us. 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
1: From ABC News, I'm Mike Dubusky. The remnants of Hurricane Isaias continue to sweep across parts of the southeast, right now bringing heavy rain and strong wind gusts to some areas. More than a foot of rain has fallen in parts of Georgia and Florida, and it's not stopping anytime soon.
2: 2 out of 4 flood threat from Florida all the way up into parts of Tennessee. This system is on its way towards the northeast, bringing with it a pockets of rainfall, some of those heavy. We have 2 to 4 inches pretty widespread, anywhere from Wilmington all the way up towards New York. 4 to 6 inches in some pockets, so we will be very concerned with flooding.
1: ABC News meteorologist Leslie Lopez in Mobile, Alabama. Meanwhile, Southern California is now bracing for Tropical Storm Rachel to make landfall tonight. Newport Beach has several streets flooded earlier today as the high tide rolled in. Mark Vukajevic is the Newport Beach Utilities Director.
3: There is quite a bit of private property damage. You know, we don't know the extent of it, too, but the damage usually entails like there's water in people's either houses or garages.
1: Plans to live stream the execution of Nidal Hassan have been met with bipartisan pushback. He's the man accused of carrying out the mass shooting at Fort Hood in 2009. Shabia Mantu is a spokesperson for the UN High Commissioner for Human Rights.
4: Public executions constitute a form of cruel, inhuman, or degrading treatment or punishment. The live streaming of an execution is tantamount to a public execution and would breach the absolute prohibition of torture.
1: President Trump suggested late yesterday that the details are still being worked out and that he will make the ultimate decision on whether to live stream that execution. In Pennsylvania, 9 people are dead after a mass shooting at a house in Erie. Police Chief Rick Laura.
5: Based on the evidence gathered to this date, investigators have determined that the victims inside the residence were killed and the suspect died from a self-inflicted gunshot wound before officers arrived.
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1: Democrats are now calling for an independent investigation into a shooting this week in New York City where an ICE agent said an agent opened fire after a driver weaponized his vehicle. 28-year-old Oscar Belgal was hit in the neck but survived. His 5-year-old child in the back seat of the car was unharmed. Democratic Representative Grace Meng of New York said ICE is not making America's streets safer.
7: They shouldn't have to disguise themselves and make people feel like they are terrified. Enforcing the law shouldn't mean having to shoot into a car where children are right there.
1: The Department of Homeland Security says Belgal is in the country illegally and has a record. A judge told the agency not to deport him for the time being. The Nisei Farmers League in California also pushing back on Immigration and Customs Enforcement, calling on ICE to comply with federal protections when they try to enter farms in the state. It comes after ICE agents in the Central Valley captured a worker in Madera yesterday. Congressman Jim Acosta says farm workers deserve dignity.
8: They're at work before the sun rises every day with our farmers, our ranchers, our dairy men and women. This is the critical equation with our farm workers to put food on America's dinner table.
1: Attorneys for death row inmate Krista Pike say she's been discharged from the hospital 10 days after the state of Tennessee failed to execute her using lethal injection. I'm Mike Dubusky, ABC News.
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1: The wild world of DC politics to America's culture clash. 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
2: Well, we've got some breaking news as we head into the studio here for a Thursday, and it's great to be back to work after being off for a few days. As always, great job, Joey Hudson, guest hosting for me for a couple of days. Burning off some vacation time before the midterm elections, 26 days away. President Trump in Texas last night on behalf of Ken Paxton. Ignore the noise. Don't be distracted. Just show up and vote, and we'll be okay. You got to show up. And they desperately want to keep you from showing up. That's why they're lying about Trump and his remarks about Iran nuking L.A. and San Diego, as if that's what the president was suggesting, that he wants Iran to do that. All they've got now are lies. And they're going to lie about how radical their candidates are. They're going to lie about things that are being said by the president and others. They're going to try to pull the wool over as many people's eyes as humanly possible. We'll see if it works or not. I've got some breaking news, though, that I got to share with you. Krista Pike, that 50-year-old woman who was to be executed for her brutal, heinous murder of a young woman, she's up and she's walking around and she's angry. How about that? She's angry. Yeah, she's not happy about the state of Tennessee botching its execution. And I keep asking, what happens to her now? What do they do with her now? And I thought she was handcuffed to the bed. How's she walking around if she's handcuffed to the bed? She dragging the bed around with her? Her arms are sore. One of her lawyers said that she has good days and bad days. I'll tell you who didn't have a good day was her victim. They had a bad day, huh? The young woman whose head she bashed in, she was having a bad day. She was the first prisoner ever to survive a lethal injection in the United States. And, of course, we've been reading that she was unconscious and she was chained to the bed. And now she's walking around and she's pissed. she's just mad at the world. She was administered two doses of pentobarbital using at least seven needles. According to her legal team, one of the needles came out of her arm bent at a 90-degree angle. There's so many dark, horrible thoughts I have about this woman's story. When you have a injured dog or an animal, you put it down. You put it out of its misery. If she's scheduled to be executed, they need to execute her. But you wait and see. Why do I think Krista Pike will live a long, healthy life? Unreal. What a story. What a story. How about Marco Rubio? Did you see his speech in Greece? I'm going to call it right now. I'm telling you, I watched every word of his speech from Greece, and it hit me. This guy is going to be the next president of the United States. I know the smarter money is probably on J.D. Vance. I'm telling you, Marco Rubio is emerging. I'm calling it right now. He's going to be the Republican nominee for president, and he's going to win. Check out what he said. There were so many great parts of this speech.
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8: 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Oh, I just got good news. I did the United Airlines status match because I'm a Delta guy, but since Delta refuses to do Elon's Starlink Wi-Fi on their planes, United is snatching up a bunch of Delta passengers, offering them a match of the status you're on. And I'm like Delta Diamond something, Diamond Medallion. And United says, all right, show us your documentation of the Delta. We'll match that status if you fly with us. And I just got approved. There was a glitch last week when I tried to apply. They couldn't see my Delta record or whatever, but they finally approved it. Now I got to fly. Now apparently I've got 90 days to have to fly United a lot. And I want to I have yet to try Starlink Wi-Fi on a United Airlines flight. The last couple of United flights I've taken, they don't have all the planes equipped with it yet. I'll have to hop on a United flight out to Phoenix October 22nd, one night, one stage, Larry Elder, Mike Gallagher, Seth Leibson, the Battleground Tour. Come join us. We're going to have a great event. 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I wonder how much I have to fly for the next 90 days in order to keep my status. It's probably some crazy amount. And I don't think I can book my flight. They said give it another 24 hours before I'm officially confirmed that I got approved. But I'm told people who use Starlink on commercial flights say it's faster than your Wi-Fi at your home or your office. Time will tell. Time will tell. Time will tell whether it's going to be Marco Rubio or J.D. Vance in 2028. I think it's going to be Marco. It's hard not to think that after you saw his magnificent speech from Greece. He was in Athens, Greece, the birthplace of Western civilization, talking about the state of affairs worldwide, and in particular, how the West, for some reason, became embarrassed to have pride in our own country.
9: Over time, we in the West came to feel ashamed of the very things that made us exceptional. We felt embarrassed that our achievements set us apart from the rest of the world. Our prosperity somehow became a source of guilt. we no longer believed we deserved and had earned our greatness. The word nationalism became a dirty word. And so we tore down our monuments, we condemned our own history, and in too many places we taught our children to be ashamed of the countries they would inherit. In the process, we opened our borders and outsourced our industry and allowed our militaries to wither and to decay. And with every passing year, we seem to outsource more of our sovereignty, transferring our decisions to global bureaucracies far beyond the reach of our control. But others were all too happy to fill the vacuum that we left, the vacuum left behind by our weakness. And as the West's confidence faltered, its adversaries and its rivals only grew more assertive, building up their own wealth and their own power in our stead.
8: Wow. He went on to talk about the need for countries to recognize our common interests and rebuild our institutions together.
9: And now there is war again. There is new competition between great powers again. There is vulnerability, aggression, terrorism, a whole universe of new threats and attacks again. And so we must rebuild our institutions and our alliances to face these threats together, understanding that the purpose of these things is not to abolish the sovereignty of the nations that constitute them. It is to defend them. And that nations need not abandon their distinct identities in order to recognize their common interests.
8: And finally, I wanted to share this clip of him saying how under President Trump, we have no apologies for being who we are, the United States of America.
9: Under President Trump, the United States has made its choice. We choose the unapologetic pursuit of national power, to take back control of our critical supply chains, to reindustrialize our economy, to rebuild our defense, to fight for dominance of the technologies and industries of the future. We choose to reach for new frontiers in advanced manufacturing and superintelligence, in drones, weapons, and warfare, in chips, minerals, cyber, and every other domain of human possibility, to unleash our energy, to rebuild our factories, to return our astronauts to the moon, and launch a new age of exploration in space. Now, for all their lofty ideals, the ancient Greeks were not naive.
8: I don't like to brag, but I will remind you that there was one talk show host who saw Trump come down the golden escalator and said he's going to be the next president of the United States. Remember that? That was me. Marco Rubio is going to be the next president of the United States. I really believe that. Every time he speaks, more and more Americans are captivated by his intellect, his vision, his leadership. The guy is going to be the next president. JD's great. Marco Rubio, I think, is going to be the guy. We shall see. 25 past the hour. Meanwhile, a lot of people reacting to the news that Krista Pike, that Tennessee death row inmate who had her execution botched by the Tennessee Corrections Department, she's apparently up and walking around and she's mad at the world. She's not happy with the way things turned out for her. Here's John in Chicago. Hey, John, welcome. How are you?
10: Well, thank you.
8: Sure.
10: I have two points.
8: Okay.
10: One is, God is the giver of life and the taker of life. Point number two, God's greatest mercy, God's greatest attribute is mercy. Now, those people on that jury that condemned her to death, many of them are sinners. Come on. So my position is, give her a break. You try to kill her once. Give up with it. Let her live.
8: Let her live. Yeah, let her live. And if the woman whose brain she bashed in was your loved one, you think you'd feel the same way?
10: Yes, because God is a giver of life and
8: God
10: a taker of life.
8: God is giver
10: of life. And I have to be judged by him.
8: Yes,
10: you do. And he's going to say, well done, John. Well done, John.
8: So you believe that God would say, John, well done that you want a convicted. Did you read what she said about the person she murdered?
10: Yes.
8: Did you read about how she said, I beat that B words head in, and she wouldn't die, and I slit her throat, and I'm come on, yes. John, you're confusing mercy with ignorance here, is what you're doing.
10: No.
8: It's too bad.
10: No, that's not true.
8: So, but if they would have been successful in the way they executed her, then how would you have felt that they got it right the first time?
10: Same way. Who is that jury? They're not God. Those people on the jury, they're not God. Well, you put her in for life.
8: Yeah. Well, you're anti-death penalty. That's okay. You have a right to feel that way. I hope they finish the job, and hope they do it next week. Hope they finish the job that they set out to do. Because like it or not, John, you live in a country where the death penalty. How about the guy that killed all those soldiers at Fort Hood? He's going to be put to death by a firing squad in a couple of months. Has that got you upset too?
10: God is the ultimate judge. Yeah. God is the ultimate judge.
8: Yeah, why do you keep repeating yourself? So you don't believe then that there's ever a justifiable reason for capital punishment?
10: Oh, no. John Paul II the Great, he said there are cases where the death penalty is justified.
8: Ah, I get it. I give up. So. I tried, John. Nice to talk to you. I'm so glad. Can I go back to my vacation now? Can I go back to Salem, Massachusetts and hang out with the witches? What a great visit, incidentally, to Salem. I got to share with you a little bit of my thoughts about one of America's most historic cities. Whole lot more coming up. Stay with us. I hope.
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12: 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When Washington Democrats needed Brown's vote, he gave it. Every time. Sherrod Brown voted with Biden, 97%. Schumer, 95%. Bernie Sanders, 92%. That was the Democrat Party he joined 50 years ago. But times have changed. 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They're not asking for your vote. 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And Sherrod Brown will fall in line. He always does. Sherrod Brown, times changed. His vote never does. 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SLF PAC is responsible for the content of this ad.
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8: 26 minutes before the hour, I've always wanted to go to Salem, Massachusetts. I remember reading about it when I was a kid, the witch trials, but I also love these historic cities. I brought some Gibraltars for the team here. These are it's the first commercial candy ever introduced to the country, and it started in Salem, Massachusetts. But what a beautiful little city, quaint, and they've embraced Halloween and you know the whole witch thing in October. But we took tours and saw all these old buildings from the 1600s and the 1700s, and it was nice in fall. I liked the change of seasons and all that, so took a few days to enjoy that. Joey, of course, filled in for me. That should be it now for a while, till the holidays at least, because we got the big midterm election 26 days away. And I'm also back in time to welcome an old friend to the Mike Gallagher Show, the one and only MyPillow. MyPillow is back. Had a little hiatus from the airwaves, but now, of course, they are back front and center here on the Mike Gallagher Show. 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
8: Promo code MikeG. Roxanne's in Dallas. Hey, Roxanne, welcome back. How are you?
19: You're from Texas, but glad you're in Florida.
8: You got it.
19: Quick acknowledgement, since I'm going to the vein doctor for those varicose veins. One thing they're not saying, or they don't know to say, you have to drink plenty of water, at least 3 full glasses, because it increases your blood volume, thus pumps and expands your veins.
8: Sure.
19: So those people whom she asked for, women, to begin with, that should have been suspicious as being a female, thinking outside the box, as you always say. Some of the other people can't. So thus, I would acknowledge to the people who did the vein procedure, she hasn't had any water. Maybe they shouldn't have done the procedure.
8: Yeah, but all that's kind of a moot. I mean, you're right, of course, and who knows what they did right, what they did wrong. They need to execute her. And you wait and see. There's going to be folks like this kind of oddball caller a few minutes ago who I couldn't keep up with, John in Chicago, who claims that only God can judge, as if God doesn't advocate for capital punishment in the Bible. And I'm no scriptural scholar, but either is he. And he's anti-death penalty, maybe probably a typical Chicago lib, and wants to make the case that look, if you're against capital punishment, sure, you'd sit around and you'd want Krista Pike to lead a long, healthy life. And the scary part is, in the times we're living in right now, where good is evil and evil is good and up is down and down is up, you wait and see. She might live to go on to live a long, healthy life behind bars. Maybe John wants her free. Maybe only, why would God judge that she has to be incarcerated, right, John? Let her go free. Don's in Illinois. Hey, Don, welcome. How are you, sir?
20: I'm fine. Yeah, I just wanted to say that John, he doesn't know his Bible. The government is instituted by God.
8: Correct.
20: To begin with.
8: Correct.
20: And what God says about murderers.
8: Correct. Correct.
20: And that's all I want to say.
8: He was hard. I think some. We should have. Eric is a little off his A game today. We should have pulled out the troll song. In fact, maybe we should. Let's bring that back in honor of John from Chicago, who he could not make up his mind whether he was pro death penalty, against the death penalty. I think he just wanted to hear his voice on the show. And for you, John, we dedicate this.

0: go, John. Feel better. I sure do. Hey, Patriots, you ready to take a trip that will absolutely be an adventure you'll never forget? I'm so pumped about the Patriots Alaska Cruise. It's back. July 2027. I was talking to Joel James last night from Inspiration Travel. We're so thrilled. People are already starting to sign up. Make it a date. July of 2027. 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I don't want to get out of here without playing a clip for you that Tracy pulled, my producer. This lie, this hoax that they were telling about Donald Trump, the lie about how he wants Iran to nuke Los Angeles and San Diego. It's a hoax, just like the fine people hoax, just like, he wants to deport all Hispanics, all the lies that they've told about him over the years. I want you to check out how Nancy Pelosi, 6 years ago, explained what the smear, the wrap-up smear, really is all about.
1: Call it the wrap-up smear. You smear somebody with falsehoods and all the rest, and then you merchandise it. And then you write it, and they'll say, see, it's reported in the press that this, this, this, and this. So they have that validation that the press reported the smear, and then it's called the wrap-up smear. Now I'm going to merchandise the press's report on the smear that we made. And it's a tactic, and it's self-evident. But I think I'm worth the trouble, say frankly.
0: There you go. Well, she was complaining about it because evidently she felt like she was the victim of the smear. But it's a tactic now that they're using. Everybody who's heard, I couldn't believe it yesterday. I thought, golly, are people this gullible? Are people this stupid into believing that somehow President Trump wants L.A. and San Diego to be nuked? They know better. It almost gives me some cautious optimism about the midterm election. When it comes to supplements, two things matter most. It works and you can trust it. 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
1: They feign outrage at Trump for saying, you just wait. Watch and see what would happen if they were to bomb L.A. or San Diego.
2: Exactly. My dog knew what he meant, and I wondered so much. I so wished I missed it. If there's any time I missed you the most, it was that day, I guess, day before yesterday, where what he said was, he said, look, I know gas is expensive, but it's a small price to pay. Imagine the Iranians attacking Los Angeles or San Diego. It's a small price to pay. And everybody, listen, all you have to have is a tiny brainstem to realize that's what he was talking about. A bunch of people with intellectual dishonesty cranked up to 12 said, look what he's doing. He's inviting the Iranians to attack Los Angeles and San Diego. Is it just me, Mike? Was it a straw breaking the camel's back? Because, listen, for 10 years, we've been used to the media culture lying about him, berating him, attacking him. There's something about this one that was so malicious, so intentional. I found Gavin Newsom, J.D. Pritzker, this is disqualifying for president of the United States. And anybody saying this on TV should, like, take a month off or something like that. There's something about this one that really hit me wrong.
1: Well, it hit a lot of Americans wrong, and I think it's because we instinctively recognize what contempt they have for the American people. Do you realize how they're insulting the intelligence of every man and woman who could absorb what Trump said, know what he said, know the context? Even ABC said it. I mean, I couldn't believe it. The other night, ABC posted very accurately that he is pointing out how awful it would be if Iran nuked an American city. ABC. Yeah. And so, but here's the mayor of Los Angeles, Mayor Karen Bass, calling on the House Oversight and Government Reform Committee to investigate the dangerous threats that President Trump has encouraged against Angelenos. I saw that goofy Anna Navarro. You know who's in Los Angeles and San Diego? Latinas.
2: Brown people.
1: Brown people. Yep. He wants to nuke brown people. But they're such bald-faced liars, but they have such disdain for the American people. You do know they have to think we're just their lemmings are so stupid that they would buy.
2: True, but here's the gamble they're making, because X percent of the American people are either A, stupid, or more likely just inattentive, or maybe all they watch is The View, or all they do is catch somebody's stupid Twitter feed.
1: Yep.
2: Even the people who hate Trump's guts on Twitter, like Jonah Goldberg, got this right. But if somebody was just one of those folks who's just paying marginal, residual attention, and they saw this, then maybe they believe it, and that's their bargain. And they figured it was worth beclowning themselves in order to maybe flip a few votes.
1: Well, that's a good way to put it, because it's humiliating that they would even go down that path, and it's pathetic. But meanwhile, on the other side of the aisle, we got folks like Marco Rubio. Tell me you saw his speech
2: every
1: in Greece.
2: Every
1: Mark, I'm telling you, this guy's the real deal.
2: He is.
1: Every time he opens his mouth, more and more Americans are saying, could that be our next president?
2: I would love it. And yet, I won't run if my friend J.D. does, which I understand. He's got to get over that.
1: Gosh,
2: I want the choice. It was just
1: a master class about how we should not be ashamed to be proud of our country. We should not. That nationalism is not a dirty word. Pride in your country. And he did it at the birthplace of Western civilization. It was so powerful. Although there is that little pesky issue of Kimberly Guilfoyle. Oh, my Lord. Are you following that story?
2: Did she make a request of somebody of something in conjunction with her ambassadorship?
1: $100,000. Send that to my Amex, and they'll never catch the money. They'll never find. Oh boy, it's a That's a rough story. I don't know if it's true. I was reading about it just a moment ago in the Daily Caller. So we'll see how that thing unfolds.
2: Real quick. Our level of caring about a Kimberly Guilfoyle story?
1: I know. Well, she's the ambassador to Greece. Mm. So she's also, of course, a former Fox News star.
2: And a former girlfriend of Don Jr.
1: That's right. And Gavin Newsom, right?
2: Correct. Yeah. So she gets around.
1: She's
2: bipartisan.
1: Yeah. She's everywhere. But speaking of Fox News, hasn't it been fun to watch their 30th anniversary stuff this week?
2: It has. They ran a feature on The Five, and first of all, showed old pictures of Greg and Jesse, babies of Dana Perino, who just doesn't age. I don't know what she's doing. And then they had this little feature of employees you never know the names of, just talking about the technology of 1996 running a news network. And you remember the movie Broadcast News? They showed a little clip of that with Holly Hunter and William Hurt, where you, instead of just hitting a button and sending an email or running a story, you had to take a big clunky video camera. Videotape and run it a mile down a hallway and trip over people and spill coffee in order to put it in a big clunky bay and hit a button and play it on TV. It's like stone knives and bearskins.
1: You know, I
2: can only imagine.
1: And it's fun because I remember those days so fondly because I was a contributor kind of early on, spent about 9 or 10 years of my life.
2: When did you secure that gig as a Fox contributor?
1: Had to be 99, 90, dude. Maybe 2000. Yeah, it goes way back.
2: Were you even doing at the, I mean, you had, what was your,
1: I was at WABC in New York.
2: Okay, gotcha.
1: And so I know a lot of these folks from, look, one of the big top executives to this day at Fox News was my producer in New York, Ron Mitchell. Mm-hmm. He then went on to the O'Reilly Show and went on to be one of the top dogs. Speaking finally on the level of care, though, I got to ask you about your level of caring over this battle royale over daylight saving time. President Trump has now picked a fight with Tom Cotton. He gave out his cell phone number. When he's really mad at you, you know, just ask the memory of the late Lindsey Graham. He gives out cell phone numbers. So he gave out Cotton's cell phone number saying, urge him to get this thing done. I can't even care a little bit. I don't care either way.
2: I care some. I mean,
1: what's going to get up in the middle of the night?
2: True, but which means it kind of doesn't matter. It's going to be dark when I get up. No matter what, right? But I coming up in a few weeks when we go on to daylight standard, when we go on to standard time again, it's going to be, sun's going to set at 5:45, and that's insane. The sun needs to be up when people are actually up and functioning. It's a safety issue. It's a recreational issue. It's a lifestyle issue. I want what Trump wants, and that's daylight saving time the way it is right now.
1: All year long.
2: 12 months
1: ago. Well, Fox News says it's a popular issue with voters and the president. There's a bill that passed the House that enacts the change, but Tom Cotton is digging in. Yep. He's vowing to block it. What's his objection about?
2: I think a lot of the people are worried about the darkness in the morning when some of the kiddos are going to school, and I'm not blind to that at all. Everything's a
1: slap some slap some reflective tape on them. They're all right.
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1: Do it for a Thursday. Thank you very much for tuning in. So great to be back to work. Don't forget the M&M Extra podcast. Check it wherever you get your podcast. Have a great day. Be safe and keep fighting the good fight. I'm Mike Gallagher. God bless America.

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6: From ABC News, I'm Wayne Cabot. Don't expect the power back anytime soon in Florida's panhandle because Governor DeSantis says there's too much hurricane wreckage in the way.
7: Folks have been out since daylight. Some of it is you got to get the debris out of the way before the linemen can connect it. So I know they're working on doing that.
6: Power remains out right now to hundreds of thousands, mainly in Florida and Alabama. Some Gulf Coast hotels and condos had their roofs and fronts blown off. There are four deaths we know of, two from trees falling on homes in Florida and Alabama. This afternoon, a twister may have hit southeastern Georgia. Tonight, a level 3 of 4 flash flood threat from Georgia up to the western Carolinas. Tomorrow, could be half a foot of rain in the central Appalachians, especially the higher elevations. Rain sweeping across the entire northeast tomorrow. A stunned police chief says he's seen nothing like this in his 28-plus years inside of a house in Erie, Pennsylvania.
8: 9 people died in this tragedy. 8 victims and the suspected shooter. 8 of these deceased were family members. 1 was a family friend. 1 of those victims was 8 months pregnant.
6: Chief Rick Laura says they're going through victims' cell phones for clues. Police got tipped off by their shot spotter gunshot detection system, which uses microphones and AI to pinpoint gunfire, a handgun in this case. Under attack today, the international airport, Riyadh, Saudi Arabia. An attack last week there left 3 dead. The Iran-backed Houthis claiming responsibility for that attack. Retaliation for the Saudis' attacks on them. As Ukraine fights for survival against Russia, President Trump blames Ukraine's leader for American gas prices.
9: We told them, do whatever you want, but don't hit the diesel fuel because there's a big problem, big shortage. And what does he do? He goes and hits the diesel fuel.
6: Trump calling it a war that never should have started. You're listening to ABC News.
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6: President Trump said today he's going to have the final say about whether his defense secretary's plan to live stream a firing squad execution will actually happen. Today, Pope Leo declared capital punishment itself inadmissible. The survivor of Tennessee's botched execution, Krista Pike, has been moved back to the women's prison where she spent the last 30 years waiting to die. Unclear what's going to happen next. Democrats are calling for an independent investigation into an ICE shooting in New York City this week. ICE says its agents opened fire when the driver weaponized his vehicle by directing it at agents as he was trying to get away. DHS says agents weren't aware there was a 5-year-old child in the back seat. Speaking today to ABC News, Democratic Representative Grace Ming of New York City said that ICE is not making America's streets safer.
11: They shouldn't have to disguise themselves and make people feel like they are terrified. Enforcing the law shouldn't mean having to shoot into a car where children are right there.
6: Barry Manilow's return to stage isn't going all that well. He had to cancel tonight in Vegas, and last night he managed only a couple of songs before he walked off stage. He's got bronchitis on top of recovering from lung cancer, which turned up in an MRI for bronchitis last year. Barry's 83 years old, the career spanning more than 60 years. Mandy, Copacabana in all, 13 number one hits on the Billboard Adult Contemporary chart. I'm Wayne Cabot, ABC News.
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health challenge, like this little blockage I've got in the artery of my heart. Everybody thinks I dropped dead. I was getting these angry comments on social media. Why are you not there? Where are you? Well, I went up to Salem, Massachusetts. I've always wanted to go to Salem. Never been to Salem. And I thought it would be kind of neat to explore one of America's historic little cities, little town, little village, and had a great few days. But I was paying attention. I didn't go anywhere. I was following the news and trying to keep up with everything. We've got the Fine People Hoax 2.0. Trump, the anti-Trump universe, trying to convince people, gullible people, I would say, that Trump wants Iran to nuke L.A. and San Diego. You got to be kidding me. That's the best they've got. It sort of gives me a little burst of optimism about the midterm election 26 days away. That's what they're reduced to doing? Lying about him and pretending that he said, let's go nuke, hey, Iran, go nuke L.A. and San Diego? When everybody knows that isn't even close to what he said? Okay, all right then, go with that. We'll see how that plays out for you. Meanwhile, anti-Israel protesters turned out by the hundreds all throughout New York City yesterday. Huh, how about that? I doubt that any of those anti-Israel protesters are registered Republicans, Democrats all, just a hunch. And an 18-year-old man in Minnesota was arrested, charged with an ISIS-inspired mass casualty attack on the Mall of America. So all this is swirling around. The mayor of New York practically praising Hamas on the October 7th anniversary, the left using the October 7th anniversary to attack Israel. Marco Rubio, with a fascinating speech out of Greece. We're going to share that with you. And I've got to start with a conversation that I hope you'll engage in with me. And it's a conversation that is led by me wanting to care, knowing I should care, knowing people care, but regrettably, I don't care. It has to do with the battle over America's clocks. President Trump has picked a fight with one of his top allies, Tom Cotton. Trump and apparently a lot of Americans want this dumb changing of the clocks twice a year to end. President Trump wants daylight saving time. And I want to make sure I say it right. Daylight saving, not savings. You always want to say savings, but it's saving apparently. And Trump wants to let states voluntarily observe daylight saving time year-round to do away with the twice-a-year ritual of changing our clock. Spring forward, fall behind, right? We all grew up remembering that little ditty. Well, Tom Cotton is digging his heels in. He's afraid kids are going to start getting run over who are waiting for the school bus. I think that's his objection. I don't know what his objection is. Seems like a worthy thing to be concerned about. On the other hand, it sounds like most Americans are with President Trump on this. And in fact, the president got so annoyed with Tom Cotton that I believe he gave out his cell phone number the other day to encourage people to call Senator Cotton and get him to change his mind. The battle over daylight saving time. Here's my problem. I cannot even muster the slightest bit of concern over this issue. However, my team tells me you're going to want to talk about it. So you know me. I'm like Pavlov's dog. I'll give out the phone number, 800-655-MIKE. I'll remind you we're in the Relief Factor Studios.
and then I'm back from a few days of vacation.

0: Thursday, October 8th. Thanks to Joey Hudson for doing a splendid job guest hosting, as he always does. I'm going to say to you, I don't really care if we change the clocks or we don't change the clocks. It doesn't impact my life in any way, shape, or form. You know me. I'm a selfish man. I'm a very self-centered individual. Enough about me. Let's talk about me. In my life, I don't care if I turn the clock forward, backwards, or sideways. I don't have kids of an age where they're going to have to wait for the school bus. I'm not out in the crops. I'm not plowing the fields. I don't have any interest whatsoever in the outcome of this debate. But evidently, people are pretty passionate about it. So we're going to find out. We'll see if Tracy is right, that you are definitely going to want to talk about it. 800-655-MIKE is my number. You could call or text. 800-655-6453. According to Fox News, this is a popular issue with voters and the president. The House passed the bill, but now the Senate wants to block it, led by Tom Cotton.
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4: Clerics are openly calling for the takeover of this country.
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0: I promise you we're going to spend about 5 minutes on this. We're not spending, we got a country to save. We got 27 days or 26 days, whatever it is, less than a month before the midterms. Trump's campaigning. They're taking his remarks and desperately trying to distort them to try to gain an advantage. Every poll says we're going to get clobbered. I don't know that I believe it. I'm looking around at my country, and I'm seeing the disintegration of decency and morality. I'm seeing a lot of evil people. Somebody pointed out, incidentally, this Zohran Mamdani, when he loses the used car salesman grin, he looks stone cold evil. This is a guy, when he's not smiling, it puts a chill up your spine. And what he did on October 7th, the anniversary of the Hamas massacre, it's one of the most egregious things I've ever seen an American mayor or any politician ever do. We're going to tackle all that with you. Lines are jammed. Tracy's right. Apparently you're fired up about daylight saving time. Texas, Dallas writes, leave daylight saving time alone. Indiana, I live right on the border of daylight saving time. It's a pain trying to figure out what time it is at the house versus what time it is at the restaurant you're going to. Well, that could be aggravating. Naples, Florida. Tom, farmers don't change their clocks no matter what. It screws up their stock feeding and milking schedules. Well, there you go. All right, your call coming up after I make a major, massive announcement. You want to know why I came back to work today? Somebody said, why don't you just take the full week off? Well, first of all, I hate taking time off. There's too much going on. We got the midterms coming, so I'm glad to be back. But number two, massive announcement. MyPillow is back. That's right. When I go to the text line, I once more return to the MyPillow text line. I get to tell you about one of my favorite companies in America, MyPillow. 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Oh, we're not ready. See? 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So we'll find the button. Come on, Eric. 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My day won't be complete without singing. Come on, everybody sing along with me. One, two, three. All right, we don't have it. Can I go back to Salem, Massachusetts again? As soon as he finds it, we'll play it. Eric's having a day over here. I tell you what, he missed me. We got it, Eric? You got it ready to go?
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0: 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Welcome, James, Northport, Florida. Hey, James, welcome aboard. Give me your take on the big battle royale over daylight saving time.
15: Okay, Mike, I'm in construction. I'm a paint contractor, and every year, we lose more daylight in the mornings, and then when the clock changes, the daylight comes back earlier. Most construction workers start work at 7:30 in the morning. If we change the way it works, we won't be able to start work till 9 a.m.
0: Well, for 6 months out of the year, right?
15: Right. Yeah.
0: Right.
15: Yes.
0: Right. Right. So you want it the way it, you want it left alone.
15: Yes, sir.
0: You like the change. All right. Appreciate it. Tim, Green Bay, Wisconsin. Hey, Tim. Welcome.
16: Hey. Same with the last caller. I'm a blue collar worker, and just like he said, we work when the sun goes up, and we go home when the sun goes down. And not only that, there's been a lot of studies showing that as far as the construction world, more accidents happen at night, night driving, whatever, when they're on the roads. And that's one thing we need to look at, too, besides the kids standing outside in the dark waiting for a school bus. That's
0: gotcha.
16: All I got. Thank you.
0: All right. Thank you, Tim. One open line, 800. I feel so stupid. We got two more minutes on this, so make it count. 800-655-MIKE, because honest to gosh, I can't think of an issue that I care less about. And I feel guilty because Tracy keeps telling me, no, you'll see. Where do you see your phones? They'll blow up. People are going to... I could care. All right, change them. All right, good. I mean, even if you're arguing, the first two callers out of the gate, no, leave it the way it is. All right, fine, leave it the way it is. What do I care? Just got to remember to do it. Michelle's in Abilene, Texas. Hey, Michelle.
17: Edge sword, because I'm in construction as well, but from a physiological standpoint, it messes with the circadian rhythm, and there's a lot of people that are sleep deprived because if you disrupt the circadian rhythm all the time, you can't establish a pattern and get your sleep proper. So sleep has gone down, and I think it has been proven the circadian rhythm has been disrupted, and there's a bunch of zombies walking around because they're too active, late in the evening.
0: Gotcha. Well, let me tell you something. I want my circadian rhythm left alone. I got enough issues with rhythm. I had Tony, incidentally, comes in. Tony's worried about my little heart blockage thing because he's afraid I'm going to stress about it so much that I'm going to give myself a heart attack. And he's got a point. So I'm not worried about it. I'm taking the meds. I'm doing everything I'm supposed to do. Look how good I look, huh? Not one person. I haven't seen anybody in this office in 6 months. Not one person said, wow, Mike, you lost 40 pounds. But that's okay. I just let it roll off my back. I also have to remind myself that they do see me every day on Salem News Channel, so maybe it doesn't count. But I don't want anybody to touch my circadian rhythm. President Trump's been in a rhythm. President Trump's on the campaign trail, traveling from Nebraska to Texas on behalf of Ken Paxton. Here we go again with yet another hoax. It's the fine people hoax all over again. The lying that they engage in, I think, is a sign of desperation. 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
1: It's hard for me to even get angry at the attempt at another hoax regarding the actual words of Donald Trump. I reposted ABC News from this week on Twitter, on X. ABC News wrote, President Trump suggested that Iran could take out Los Angeles and San Diego if it were allowed to develop a nuclear weapon. Now, that is an accurate characterization of what he said. And I've got the clip here. I mean, I know that you've probably heard it and seen it, but we might as well revisit it for the benefit of any morons who might be in this audience who actually think that President Trump was hoping or inviting Iran would nuke L.A. and San Diego. ABC News writes, Trump suggested that Iran could take out Los Angeles and San Diego if it were allowed to develop a nuke. Trump's comments during a political rally in Nebraska came in the wake of two foiled terror plots in recent weeks, including an attack on an Israel-bound passenger flight in the Middle East and a potential attack on a U.K. airbase used by the U.S. Air Force. This also comes during a week when an 18-year-old man in Minnesota was arrested for plotting an ISIS-inspired mass casualty attack on the Mall of America. And I reposted ABC, and I wrote, I wonder, and you're going to have to pardon my French here a little bit, I'll clean it up, for broadcast, I wrote, I wonder if any of the a-holes pretending that Trump wants L.A. and San Diego taken out by a nuke will acknowledge ABC accurately describing what he said. It's probably too much to ask for, right? I mean, and news agency, Charlotte, WBT-TV, total garbage, running with the claim that Trump hopes Iran will nuke L.A. and San Diego. And I had to point out that the WBT X page, they've got a caption how they're your most trusted local news in Charlotte. Yeah, they're real trusted. They're real trustworthy. They're real trustworthy. Now, in case you haven't been paying much attention to this Fine People hoax, and incidentally, let's remember what the Fine People hoax was. It's where they pretended that he said there were fine neo-Nazis. He was describing the political climate of Charlottesville, Virginia, and he was pointing out that there are fine people on both sides of the debate regarding Confederate memorials and statues. And incidentally, he's right. There are good people on both sides of that debate. You could argue either one. I happen to disagree with erasing history. The Civil War was a part of American history. Slavery did occur, and we shouldn't ignore it or forget. And there were Confederate generals and soldiers and people who are ancestors and relatives of people living today. And there are fine people who will argue you shouldn't take those statues down. I would acknowledge there are other fine people who think that they're a grim, bitter reminder of a dark chapter, and it's painful, and if you've got an ancestor who was a slave, you shouldn't drive by a statue. I don't think that's a bad person. There are fine people on both sides of that debate. But what that got turned into by the liars, by the desperate Trump haters, that got turned into, oh, Trump says there's fine neo-Nazis, that there are fine white supremacists, and there are fine non-white supremacists. And they lied. All you had to do was look at the clip. And that's all you have to do is listen and look at the clip of what he said about Iran and Los Angeles and San Diego. Here's what he said the other night at this rally in Nebraska.
2: I want to see a tremendous... tremendous victory. You want to see a tremendous victory because it verifies all the things we did. And again, remember, with the war, it's just artificial. It's a little bit high. It's a small price to pay for keeping the world safe, keeping our country safe. They can take out a city. Let them take out Los Angeles. Let them take out San Diego. This is a very small price to pay. And it's going to be over with very soon. It's essentially almost over with. And they might keep going a little long. You know, they always say they have a big threshold for pain. They need it. Let me tell you, they need it. But it's going to end very soon, and it'll end one way or the other, and your gas and your gasoline. And
1: now, everybody in that room, everybody who saw that on television or heard it on the radio or saw it online knows exactly what he was saying. Everybody knows that. But instead, they ran with, Trump wants Iran to nuke L.A. and San Diego. The mayor of Los Angeles, a despicable little woman by the name of Karen Bass, posted on X, we should not be in a position where we are questioning whether or not the president of the United States is threatening cities in his own country. Lady, ain't nobody questioning it because nobody believes he did that. You included. Karen Bass knows she's lying through her teeth. She knows Trump didn't call on Iran to nuke L.A. or San Diego. And then she said, I called Congressman Garcia, ranking member of the House Oversight and Government Reform Committee, to investigate the dangerous threats the president has encouraged this week against Angelenos. We will always stand together. Newsom's doing the same crap. Newsom's beating that drum. Oh, this is awful. He's threatening two of our cities. He wants Iran to... And they're lying through their teeth. But here's what's more insidious than the hoax, than the lie itself. Do you recognize how much contempt these people have for the American people? They hope they can insult your intelligence because you are so stupid that you won't bother to pay attention to what Trump actually said. It's the same thing with the Fine People hoax. The bargain is this. The equation is this. They're hoping that enough people don't know what he actually said that they can accomplish the lie. They're hoping that enough people are going about their busy lives, not really paying attention, and that they can regurgitate a complete and utter falsehood. And they can get away with it. Because frankly, for a president to encourage our enemy to nuke two American cities, that would be an awful thing to do. That would be a terrible thing for any president to do. But of course, it's not true. And everybody involved in the process knows it's not true. We've seen this over and over and over again. Everything. I mean, from every lie they've ever told about him. You get political opportunists who say, aha, let's try to hang this around Trump's neck. And let's fake outrage. And the insanity is there aren't going to be people who believe it. The funny thing about this particular story is that nobody could call this show and argue with me about this. You just heard the clip. You know what he said. You don't think he was encouraging Iran to nuke two California cities. That's the funny part about it. It's not even up for debate. I mean, we are way past, I think it was Glenn Beck who said on social media, we're way past TDS, Trump Derangement Syndrome. 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
1: Are we ever going to get tired of people trying to fall for it all? And Tracy found this clip of Nancy Pelosi from 6 years ago. The wrap-up smear. And that's what's in play here with lying about Trump. Incidentally, I absolutely want to challenge anyone who hates Trump. You don't like what I believe in. You don't like my politics. You don't like me. Hey, call the show and tell me that he said that he wants Iran to nuke L.A. and San Diego. Knock yourself out. Make that argument. Make the case that that clip that you just heard and saw on Salem News Channel, that clip was Trump wishing for nuclear destruction of Los Angeles and San Diego. Make that call. I want to hear you make the argument. You can't, because you'll be completely fabricating what happened. But this is how they roll. This is what they've got. And it makes me a little encouraged, because it makes me believe that they're desperate and think they may not have the big blue tsunami that the media hopes they have. Give me your reaction to this story. I really would love to know if you recognize how much they hate the American people. You'd have to hate a country in order to think that you can convince them that up is down and left is right. I mean, everything is inverted. And they want you to believe that the president of the United States stood before a group of people in Nebraska, a president who literally has put his life on the line for this country, a guy who threw away all of his private life luxury to serve this country, to fight to make this country great, to do everything as if he thinks he wants Trump supporters in San Diego and L.A., or Trump critics for that matter, to be nuked. You know he didn't say it. Everybody knows he didn't say it. And for these despicable people to play this game, might it backfire? Might it backfire? Here was what Nancy Pelosi said 6 years ago. When you see Gavin Newsom and Karen Bass and all these big mouth Democrats pretending that Trump wants Iran to nuke LA and San Diego, there is a strategy behind it. It is an actual mechanism. It's a process. It's the same thing as the fine people hoax. The hoax has a plan, and Nancy Pelosi laid it out 6 years ago.
2: Call it the wrap-up smear. You smear somebody with falsehoods and all the rest, and then you merchandise it. And then you write it, and they'll say, see, it's reported in the press that this, this, this, and this. So they have that validation that the press reported the smear, and then it's called the wrap-up smear. Now I'm going to merchandise the press's report on the smear that we made. And it's a tactic, and it's self-evident. But I think I'm worth the trouble, quite frankly.
1: There you go. I'm worth it. She's complaining that she's the victim of the wrap-up smear, and what Democrats are doing now is taking the wrap-up smear and employing it against Donald Trump. Will it work? Will they be successful? I mean, this is the fascinating part about this hoax is the fine people hoax survived for a long time. Now, of course, it's been thoroughly debunked. By now, people know what he was saying, but not everybody knows. It's the old thing about throwing enough crap against the wall and seeing what sticks. You throw enough stuff against the wall, maybe it'll stick. Maybe some gullible American somewhere was getting ready to pull the lever for a bunch of Republicans in 26 days. And they think that their president wants two American cities nuked. Will it work? 800-655-MIKE. 800-655-6453. 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Steve's back from Pennsylvania. Hey, Steve, how are you?
0: Doing fine, Mike. Mike, you know, in ancient Rome, you could go visit it. People go on their vacation to see statues of Nero and Caligula. They didn't take anything down.
1: No.
0: It's all still up.
1: I know. That's the fine people. That's the fine people hoax. And that's the other lie that they told over and over again, that Trump somehow thought there were, was claiming there were fine neo-Nazis and fine skinheads and fine white supremacists. And it was a complete lie. It was a totally debunked hoax. Daniel's in Philly. Hey, Daniel.
3: Hey, Mike. Best show on the radio, I gotta say.
1: God bless you. How are you, sir?
3: Pretty good. And I'm here to defend what you're saying regarding this whole Iran thing. First off, why would Trump want anywhere nuked in our country at all when he has been doing everything to take out their nuke power in Iran?
1: Well, none of it makes any, you know, you're right. It doesn't make any sense at all. Nobody believes it, but they regurgitate the lie thinking it's going to work. Well, guess what? It's not going to work. It may just backfire. And maybe, just maybe, we can achieve something really, really special in 26 days. It's in God's hands and your hand when you go out, go show up and vote. Hey, the mayor of New York City had a special dinner last night. It's now noticed where he dined. It won't surprise you, but it ought to disgust you. We'll tell you about the disgusting week that the mayor of New York City has been having. That and more as we continue this busy Thursday episode of the Mike Gallagher Show.
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4: From ABC News, I'm Wayne Cabot. Right now, police are combing through victims' cell phones, trying to understand how a family member could kill seven relatives, including two children and a pregnant woman, and that woman's friend.
5: Audio evidence indicates multiple gunshots coming from inside an Erie, Pennsylvania home just before 5 p.m. Friday evening. Police say surveillance camera footage then shows two women appearing distressed, knocking on the door, and a gunman coming out and fatally shooting both of them. Chief Rick Laura.
6: Some scenes stay with you long after you leave them. This is one of those tragic scenes. Out of respect for the victims and the families, I will not discuss the details of what our officers encountered inside that home.
5: Mike Dubusky, ABC News.
4: The gunman, 45 years old, died of a self-inflicted wound, police say. President Trump, campaigning for Republicans in Tennessee today, promised
7: the war's going to end very soon, and when it ends, it's going to end. You're going to see the oil drop like a rock. You'll be very happy.
4: Trump is not happy with Volodymyr Zelensky blaming the Ukraine president for driving oil prices higher. He wants Ukraine to stop attacking Russian oil refineries. Zelensky called Trump's deal with Vladimir Putin to ease sanctions in exchange for a Russian diesel release a weak move that will help Russia keep the war going.
7: Well, I look at it differently. Zelensky could have settled this war many times, many, many times. And he chooses not to. Very difficult.
4: An American is among the dead in Saudi Arabia today in an attack on the international airport in Riyadh. We're being told it killed 12 people, injured more than 300. Damage to the airport still being assessed. Iran-backed Houthis did claim responsibility for the attack earlier at the airport in which three Saudi nationals died. Right now, power is out to hundreds of thousands across Florida and Alabama from the remnants of a hurricane about to dump a lot of rain on Georgia, the Carolinas, and the Northeast tomorrow. You're listening to ABC News.
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4: Anthropic says one of the models it uses sent a false murder tip to the Philadelphia Police Department. Philly police say the tip was marked as spam by its system, but they're not very happy about it.
9: The department said in a statement, quote, "The city of Philadelphia takes this incident very seriously. The company must strengthen its safeguards to prevent similar incidents from impacting city systems without the city's knowledge. The two-month delay in detecting and reporting the incident to the city is unacceptable." After the incident, Anthropic told police it ended that testing process and will have additional authorization in the future in hopes of preventing AI errors.
4: That's Brianna Smith with ABC Philly's WPBI. A man was injured in Texas today by a vehicle driven by ice during a pursuit in Harris County.
10: But we believe he has a broken leg, and we're checked out for any other injuries.
4: ICE spokesman Major Anthony McConnell saying officers were chasing someone they consider to be a public safety threat. Ella Langley's Friday night concert in Tulsa, Oklahoma had to be canceled because of what is described as a serious security threat But police later said that they didn't find any credible threat against the chosen Texas singer, and they're investigating. The Death Penalty Information Center says Krista Pike is the first person to survive after receiving lethal injection drugs during an execution. Today she was returned to the women's prison in Tennessee to face an uncertain future. I'm Wayne Cabot, ABC News.
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5: From the wild world of DC politics to America's culture clash, brace yourself for the reality check you've been waiting for. 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
6: Try to imagine a mayor of a major American city after Pearl Harbor issue a statement on the anniversary of Pearl Harbor and say, yeah, Pearl Harbor wasn't great.

anniversary of the slaughter and the rape and the torture and the kidnapping of innocent Jews in Israel. They took that date as an opportunity to attack Israel. It was a really chilling day, particularly in New York City, where over at Columbia University, hundreds of people took to the streets to demonstrate against Israel and the victims of the October 7th massacre. Now, this carries particular weight because this week it was announced that an 18-year-old named Sheikhdoun Abdullah Mohammed was planning to conduct a mass shooting at the Mall of America, an ISIS-inspired mass casualty event. But in the same week that we find out about that, we learn and witness the most horrifying reality, that the mayor of New York is cheerleading in the anti-Israel rhetoric. Mamdani decided to release a statement. The mayor of New York City decided to say on the anniversary of the horrific, vicious, heartless, cowardly, cruel attacks on men, women, and children. Mamdani wrote, "This day is profoundly painful for so many New Yorkers. It marks 3 years since the horrific war crimes of October 7th. On that day, Hamas killed more than 1,100 Israelis and abducted 251 others. We grieve alongside our many friends and neighbors who still carry that unthinkable loss." Now, he could have quit while he was ahead. End it right there. But instead, he decided to dedicate three times those words with the following. "The suffering did not begin nor end that day. It instead continued through the Israeli government's devastating ongoing genocide in Gaza, in which it has killed more than 74,000 Palestinians, including more than 21,000 children. Even since the so-called ceasefire, more than 1,400 Palestinians have been killed. That suffering has intensified with every Israeli bomb dropped on ambulances waiting outside hospitals, every drone strike targeting a residential building or journalist, and every shipment of food aid turned away at a border crossing. Many New Yorkers are reckoning with this unbearable grief, and we mourn alongside them, all while knowing that our tax dollars fund these war crimes." 3 years later, he concludes, "We must refuse to accept a world in which occupation and apartheid continue, where war crimes are met with impunity and our federal government continues its complicity with every arms shipment. To honor the dead, we must fight for a world in which every person can live with freedom, safety, and dignity. Because after all, that's what the Hamas terrorists want, right? They want a world where everybody can live with freedom, safety, and dignity. As they were burning babies alive, as they were lopping the breasts off of young women, raping and torturing and tormenting innocent Jews, I'm sure Mamdani believes that Hamas's objective is to make sure every one of those persons can live with freedom, safety, and dignity." And it feels like this time Mamdani went too far. It feels to me, as I saw clips of him being booed in the streets of New York City, and incidentally, he's not even being booed by pro-Israeli demonstrators. He's being booed by anti-Israeli freaks. He's being booed by the monsters who somehow think that Hamas is the good guy and an innocent Jew in Israel is the bad guy. They're booing him in the streets now. He's getting it from both sides. But he also crossed a line
with this statement yesterday. It would be exactly what I said. A mayor saying, Japan did a bad thing with

0: Harbor, but look how awful the United States is. That's what Mamdani thinks of Israel. And oh, P.S., fun fact, he went to dinner last night. Went out to dinner. He was photographed inside a restaurant that is described as the only Palestinian restaurant in the Upper West Side of Manhattan. Yep, that's where Mamdani decided to dine last night. Subtle, huh? Pretty subtle, isn't it? Very, very, you know, subdued. A lot of people fired up, notably Harvard, the noted Harvard law professor Alan Dershowitz, who was appeared last night on Newsmax.
1: Mamdani is a vicious liar, bigot, anti-Semite, and horrible all-around human being. He knows that Israel did not commit genocide. Furthest thing from it, Israel has the best ratio of any country in modern history of reducing civilian casualties in relation to combatants. He knows that. He knows he's lying. He knows that the ICC prosecutor who offered the indictment of Netanyahu has himself been dismissed and is a rapist. And he's in company now with the rapists, the murderers, and that's New York. This is the New York I grew up in, being headed by a vicious liar.
0: I saw the Hollywood actress Deborah Messing, who's a left winger and a Trump hater, is endorsing the Republican governor in New York. And she'll pay a heavy price. I'm sure her Hollywood friends don't like it. She, of course, was the star of Will and Grace. But she's staunchly pro-Israel. And she's on the side of good, not evil. And she knows how horrific the Democrat leadership is on the subject of Israel and this war with terrorism. Where did Mamdani go to dinner last night? Place called Heinz Hall. You know what Heinz Hall is? It's a Palestinian restaurant on the Upper West Side of Manhattan. A deliberate, specific, methodical message that he wants to deliver to the world. The Palestinians are committed to the destruction of every man, woman, and child who happens to be Jewish. From the river to the sea. That's a phrase that they repeat over and over and over again. They want the annihilation of Israel. In this battle between Israel and the terrorists, one side wants to be left alone. The other side is committed to their utter destruction. And everybody engaged in this conversation knows it. Welcome in to a Thursday episode of the Mike Gallagher Show. Big thanks to Joey Hudson for filling in for a few days. It's funny, after I shared a little bit of my health news with this stupid little blockage I've got in one of my arteries, a lot of people thought, well, that's it. He had the big one. I took a few days of vacation. You got to burn off the days. If you don't take the, you know the old story about if you don't use them, you lose them. So I wanted to burn off a few days before the midterm election. We're 26 days away, and it's great to be back to work after a few days in Salem, Massachusetts. I always wanted to see Salem, and I had a great time exploring and took a bunch of tours and learned about the history of Salem and the witch trials and all. But more importantly, this is the history of this important seaside town. Had a great few days. And look, if you like fall and the changing leaves and the crisp, cool weather, Salem's a great place to visit. And we just had a great time for a few days. But good to be back in the saddle again with you. I hope you join us. 800-655-MIKE. 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
1: When I first saw these reports of pro-Palestinian and anti-Israel protesters throughout the streets yesterday in America, and I saw the words of Zohran Mamdani, the mayor of New York City, a lot of people were saying, can't we just have one day? Can't Jewish New Yorkers have a day? The third anniversary of the massacre? And, of course, I immediately realized that's the point. The cruelty. The rage directed towards the state of Israel. That's the point. That's why they do it. That's why Zohran Mamdani had dinner last night at a Palestinian restaurant. That's why he's being booed now off the streets of New York, because he is such a loathsome individual that he can't even resist sticking his thumb in the eye of grieving New Yorkers on what should have been a solemn commemoration of the lives lost. Where do you hear Greg Gutfeld's eloquent explanation of what October 7th should mean to the world? We'll play that for you here in just a moment. Somebody and I hate to get personal like this with political figures, but somebody pointed something out, and now I can't unsee it. Somebody showed a picture of an angry, rage-filled Mamdani, and the caption said, when he loses the cheesy used car salesman grin, he really looks like the face of evil. I mean, he is a scary looking dude. That's why he smiles all the time, I think, to cover how unnerving it is how he looks when he's not smiling. I mean, this was a monstrous thing for him to do yesterday. No other way around it. And hey, New Yorkers, you voted for this guy. Are you surprised? Are you surprised now? Ken's in Chicago. Ken, welcome to the Mike Gallagher Show. 800-655-MIKE's our number. Hey, Ken.
2: Hi, Mike. You used the term thumb in the eye, and I really prefer middle finger. That's how I felt when you mentioned that Mamdani went to that Palestinian restaurant on Upper West Side last night. And I'm glad you brought up Japan, because I think it's really important. The Japanese people never hated America. Japan pursued a war of aggression. They lost. And now Japan and the United States are very, very good friends. And that isn't possible with this sick ideology, anti-Western, anti-Israel, anti-Semitic ideology that Hamas has and that so many Americans seem to share and support. And we need to defeat that ideology and show the American supporters of this ideology that kind of worldview is very, very wrong.
1: Tremendous point. Tremendous point. And I want to go back, if I may, real quick. I want to go back to what you said, because you're so right about our relationship with Japan. And this is how it ought to be now with any freedom-loving, peace-loving person on the planet. We should be able to unite in condemnation of evil. But let's face it, Ken, today's Democrat Party is enthusiastically embracing this level of evil. There's no other way around it.
2: Small segments that the Democratic Party has unfortunately embraced, because the party is losing independence, so it needs to bring in this new cohort of people who hate America and hate Jews.
1: Amen. Great point. Great call as usual, Ken. Good to talk to you. One open line, 800-655-MIKE. Indiana just sent a text on the MyPillow text line. This has the Old Testament written all over it. It does have, this is a spiritual battle. If you're taking to the streets of New York to denounce Israel on the third year anniversary of the Hamas massacre, the massacre in Hamas that took place in Israel 3 years ago was the equivalent of 41,000 Americans being wiped out.
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1: I hope Americans are paying attention to what's going on in Minnesota right now. Minnesota, always a nice place to live and work. Minnesota now, for many, is parts of Minnesota are unrecognizable. They have apparently a Somali gang violence problem. And, of course, Minnesota is where they made this arrest this week of an 18-year-old man who was apparently plotting an ISIS-inspired, ISIS-supporting mass casualty terror attack, killing as many people as possible at the Mall of America, which is a incredible mall. I've been there on a number of occasions. I think it's one of the biggest shopping malls in America. So if you're not reeling from watching Democrats use October 7th, the anniversary, to attack Israel, how about what's going on in Minnesota with these Somali gangs? First of all, the left doesn't want anybody to connect the dots and acknowledge that there is a Somali gang problem. You got to hear what a Somali leader, a guy by the name of Dr. Assad Aliwid, who he blames for the current Somali gang violence problem that they're experiencing in Minnesota. And incidentally, Minnesotans, if you want to weigh in on this because you're living through it, feel free to join us. 800-655-MIKE, 800-655-6453, because it is a fascinating revision of reality. And that's what they do. This, look, the left right now, what they've got 26 days before the midterms is a pack of lies. Lie about what Trump said about nuking LA and San Diego. Lie about Israel and claim that Israel is genocidal. All they've got are lies. And one quick footnote on this conversation about what the mayor of New York did during yesterday's third anniversary of the Hamas massacre. Here is Greg Gutfeld. We had to bleep a little bit of it. I kind of wish we didn't, but I want to make sure we adhere to some standards and the broadcast standards we have to have. So we have a little bit of a bleep because Greg pretty fired up yesterday about the way the left has characterized Israel's response.
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3: Attackers. And once the attack took place, they only had one duty. The government has one duty before all others. Get the hostages back. Destroy the force that did it without mercy. And make sure this never again happens. Outsiders do not share this duty, and it takes supreme arrogance to think your opinion matters. Advice from abroad is cheap when you don't bury the bodies. Israel's permission was given to them by Hamas, by their own conduct. It is not ours to give. It is not ours to ferret out what the justice is. I just want to talk about this. I hate the fact that we have to keep debunking the genocide charge. It has been debunked in terms of numbers and Israel's behavior. Israel's intent was to destroy Hamas's military capacity. And it was Hamas who placed their tunnels and the hostages and their hideouts among the Palestinian people with the expressed goal of killing Palestinians in order to weaponize the genocidal claim. Israel, meanwhile, issued evacuation warnings, facilitated aid, escape routes for civilians. Anyone operating on good faith knows this, which means Mamdani, that was a dog whistle. He's operating on bad faith, and here's why. They need to get the lie of genocide accepted to cancel out the moral asymmetry that the Holocaust has given Jews in Israel. That history functions as a foundation for Israel's legitimacy, and the genocidal claim will relativize it. You know, the Holocaust memory stops being a shield. This is why you have NGOs and campus activists and a Muslim mayor doing this. It's to negate that. I also, you know, we hear free Palestine, free from what? Why is there never a follow-up question? What are they free from? On October 6, 2023, Israel had no settlers or a permanent military government in Gaza, pulled out in 2005. Ever since then, Hamas was in control, and they had no Palestinian elections. So when someone says free Palestine, it's free from Hamas. Now, lastly, and then I'll shut up. We have heard for, I don't know, 80 years, the phrase never again. And that was a pledge that the murder of Jews would not be met with neutrality by their allies. So October 7th happens. And that promise will only matter. And then something like this happens and we go, ooh, that's bad. We're hypocrites. So supporting Israel's war against Hamas is the minimum required if you believe in never again. I don't understand how a Jew can support this Muslim mayor. I'm not even Jewish. I'm a Catholic, lapsed one, but I don't understand it. I don't get it. I don't know what it is that makes you think these people will finally like you. No, they never will. Get used to it.
1: That he's so right, and what we have to recognize is this is a spiritual, cultural war. This is a war. And right now in Minnesota, I mean, there's shooting events taking place all throughout the state, and the law enforcement community there will tell you these are Somali gangs. But now the counter narrative is underway where you're not supposed to call them Somali gangs. I saw a sheriff last night on TV say, sorry, we're not targeting anybody. It is what it is. These are gangs of Somalis, Somalian people, young men who are shooting up our cities, who are attacking, who are killing. This is very real. But the Somali community is on the counteroffensive. I want you to meet the City of Eden Prairie's member of the Human Rights and Diversity Commission. This is a guy, Dr. Asad Aliwed, is the founder, president, and CEO of the New American Development Center in Eden Prairie, Minnesota. Now, a profile of this guy says that in 2013, he moved to the United States from Somalia, and he taught math at Eden Prairie High School. Check out who he blames. This is courtesy of Fox 9 in Minneapolis, St. Paul. Check out what this Somali leader blames for the Somali gang violence taking place in the streets of Minnesota.
4: We strongly condemn gang violence and youth violence. We recognize that Somali American youth were involved, and those responsible must be held accountable. But those are also American youth, born and raised all here, educated here, and grew up in our communities. This is not simply a Somali problem.
1: It's not a Somali problem. It's a gun problem, you see. It's a youth problem. You already said guns and youths. Now, there's a lot of young people in Minnesota who aren't shooting up shopping malls and putting bullets into other people. But there's a lot of Somali gang members who are doing it. Now, not to be outdone, there's an anchor woman. She looks like Rachel Maddow's sister, or cousin at least. Her name is Jana Shortow. She works for CARE 11, K-A-R-E-TV, in Minneapolis. I saw this clip last night. I thought, no, this is a Saturday Night Live skit. It's not. It's not a skit. It's not satire. This is real. This actually aired on the Minneapolis TV airwaves just this week.
5: So we have spent a lot of time lately talking about gun violence across the Twin Cities. And police are now saying the handful that have happened in the West Metro have some connections. I'm talking about the shooting on the basketball courts at Our Lady of Grace in Edina, and the shooting at the Eden Prairie football game, and a couple more shootings in Eden Prairie and Bloomington. Some of these, police say, are the work of gangs, and the members of those gangs, they say, are Somali American teens and young adults. But when some people just say Somali gangs, that leaves a mark on hundreds of thousands of Somali people who have nothing to do with gangs or these shootings. And we have to talk about that. So Heidi has been looking at where those lines are starting to get blurred and the issues it's causing.
6: Monday night, people packed Edina City Hall for a conversation on gun violence.
7: As a community, we don't condone violence. But every time we hear that Somali gangs are gangs. So please, let's not mention the Somali name every time something happens. This violence is not unique. And every day we don't hear the ethnicities of other communities.
8: Just being honest doesn't mean we're targeting or stereotyping a community, right? We need this to stop.
6: But that hasn't stopped some from stereotyping.
9: It's 2026. We should not be painting groups of people with the actions of some folk.
1: 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So let's not, please do not call the Somali gangs, because that leaves a mark on the Somali community. Well, the Somali community would be the one, should be the ones yelling the loudest.
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1: Uh-oh, this will fire you up. That Krista Pike, that woman that they botched the execution of, she's up and walking around, and she is angry. she's angry. Oh, no, not that. Not the woman who, you know, bashed in the skull of that victim that she killed. No, she's angry now. Well, I guess, you know, if they try to kill you and they don't kill you, I guess you'd be a little agitated. Maybe she just needs a good night's sleep. 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
1: Promo code Mike G. Paul's in St. Ryan is in St. Paul. I was going to say Paul is in St. Ryan, but Ryan is in St. Paul. How you doing, Ryan? Be back to work, and great to hear your voice. What's up?
3: Well, glad to hear you're doing okay. So I live in Minnesota, and I work in Bloomington.
1: Right.
3: I can't divulge what I do for a living because I don't want to hurt the company. But we work on multiple different properties, one of which has one of these daycares that has been in the news. But that's not the reason I'm calling today. I'm also calling about the Somali violence. It was only 2 days ago, 3 to 4 blocks from one of my properties, over 100 rounds were shot at.
1: Whoa.
3: Two Somali gangs shooting at each other.
1: Whoa.
3: In a residential neighborhood.
1: Whoa. And
3: these guys.
1: And Ryan, I mean, you're there. Sorry to interrupt you, but you're in the middle of this. Is there really a debate about whether you're supposed to call Somali gang violence Somali gang violence?
3: Oh, absolutely. They don't want to call it that. And their comparison is that these guys aren't committing crimes, because your normal gang is committing crimes. They're extorting people, they're selling drugs, so on and so forth. But these Somali gangs all come from wealthy families because they've been stealing money from us. They're all driving BMWs and Audis, and they're violent because they want to be violent. It's all about bragging rights of how many people they can hurt and shoot at.
1: But wait a minute, why are they saying shooting up a city isn't violent?
3: Well, they want to make sure that no attention is paid to the Somali community.
1: Wow. Well,
3: you know, they don't want to be pointing fingers. I've got a fraud house, Mike, right next door to me in my suburb neighborhood. Yep. Right next door.
1: Wow.
3: It's listed as a behavioral halfway house.
1: Yep.
3: And it's not.
1: And they're ripping off people off. I appreciate the perspective, Ryan. Thank you. Unbelievable. Well, this is what we're facing. We're facing this up one end and down the other. Everyone wants a great return on their investment, right? But what if one of the best investments you could make wasn't in your portfolio? What if it was more healthy time with your dog? I'm a dog guy. I mean, I've grown up with Cocker Spaniels, a Beagle, a Puggle. Peg and Joey Hudson have their two prized, beautiful, beautiful Cocker Spaniels, and they love their rough greens. 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Rough Greens, so great your dog will ask for it by name. Did you see Marco Rubio's speech from Greece? I'm going to call it right now. The guy's going to be the next president of the United States. We'll share that with you and a whole lot more as we continue this busy breaking news episode of the Mike Gallagher Show for a Thursday. Stay with us. 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
2: From ABC News, I'm Wayne Cabot. A brutal attack, says Saudi Arabia. A missile today hitting the international airport in Riyadh, an American among the 12 killed. A bombing attack that left more than 300 injured, the deadliest in any Gulf Arab country since the start of the war in Iran. President Trump spoke about the war today to supporters at a rally in Clarksville, Tennessee, telling them the war with Iran is, quote, sort of calming down, but says Iran will, quote, probably do a little bit extra before the election. And about that election, 24 days away.
3: I tell you what, if we don't win the midterms, they're going to blame me. You know that. If we do win them, I will get no credit whatsoever. It's true, I won't get any. But I'm working my ass off. You better get out there and vote.
2: The mayor of Erie, Pennsylvania, Dara Devlin, on a mass shooting at a home that left 9 dead. To the families and to the city.
4: I am so deeply sorry. What happened to you was horrific, and there is nothing that any of us can say today that will make this any easier. But you do need to know that our entire community is with you, we're grieving with you, and we are here to support you.
2: Police say the shooter, a 45-year-old who killed himself, was related to 7 of the victims, the youngest a 1-year-old girl and a 5-year-old boy. No known motive. Police going through victims' cell phones for clues. At least 4 people have been killed by Hurricane Isis. 2 in Alabama, 2 in Florida, Governor Ron DeSantis.
5: One individual in Escambia County had a tree fall on his home and tragically was killed. And another one, unfortunately, died inside of his garage. And when they went to find him, the generator was running.
2: Isis, and the generators will be running all night in the hurricane zone. Twisted trees and parts of houses littering roads, blocking crews. Heavy rain tonight into the Carolinas, tomorrow into the Northeast. 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